0: shift happens because the way we move is changing. From roads to runways, rails to open seas, this show brings you the latest in mobility. Breaking news, viral stories, smart tech, expert insights, and practical tips. Now, whether you're commuting, traveling, or just curious about what's next, we keep you informed, entertained, and safer on the move. I'm Paulo De Rosario. This is Shift Happens.
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0: Wherever there is opportunity, there are Filipinos.
1: There are many Filipino first stories here throughout North America. 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
0: And wherever there are Filipinos, Bilyonaryo News Channel follows to deliver stories that they need to know and to serve the ones who also serve at the expense of leaving home. Thank you for the warm welcome, North America. 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
0: This is BNC, and we are everywhere.

0: And just like that, the first half of the year is done. Good morning. Ako po si Attorney Trixie Cruz Angeles, dating kalihim ng press ng Marcos administration.
1: Magandang umaga. It's the first day of July, my birth month. Magandang umaga po ulit. Ako po ay si former Secretary Reddy Fajardo from President Gloria Macapagal Arroyo's administration.
0: And we are the spokes. From the Palace Halls then to our group chats now.
1: We'll give you perspectives from an insider's position standing behind the podium.
0: The Ombudsman has confirmed that former DPWH Secretary Manuel Bunoan will become state witness to build a stronger case against former House Speaker Martin Romualdez, noted by the spokes.
1: Yeah, I'm just wondering, no, why now? What made what convinced him to finally be a state witness? Kasi
0: I think that he would have wanted to be that from the start kasi... Mm-mm. Well, either you get a downgraded liability, you're charged with a lesser offense, or completely exonerated in exchange for your testimony. Mm-hmm. Now, normally, you're given that opportunity if you have information that nobody else has.
1: So, ang tanong pala dapat is that why na, seem, no, pero hindi sa kanya, but on the government side. Yun pala yung
0: bakit
1: dapat.
0: Bakit naisip nila na
1: finally gawin siyang state witness? Yung sa akin kasi, Attorney Trixie, we've been talking about Martin Romualdez for quite a while now. And if it's really true that they are still building the case against Martin Romualdez, then how about the other congressmen, the other officials that
0: correct.
1: are, you know,

0: that are allegedly involved in the flood control issue. Mm-hmm. And especially now, no, we've been experiencing this traffic, sobrang traffic kahapon, because of Senator Mercoleta's case, the plunder case. And I heard the briefing yesterday of Ombudsman saying na para to sa bayan, yung ginagawa natin is the interest of the Filipino people, because they wanted to, you know, to show the Filipino that there's accountability and there is transparency. And if it's so true, no, palagay ko mas interesado yung mga tao na makita na merong makukulong because of the flood control. Lalo na ngayon, bumabaha na naman dahil tag-ulan na naman, Attorney Trixie. And up to now, ang nakikita nating nakukulong or makukulong dahil grabe yung case kay Mike Defensor and then si Senator Jinggoy Estrada. So that makes you think na bakit yung mga critics ng government lang yung mga nakukulong for now.
1: And ang bibilis.
0: At ang bibilis ng case. So yung timing ba, you cannot help to question the timing as well because of the impeachment. Tama rin naman yung mga claim nila.
1: Diba? And why do investigations seem to stop at Martin Romualdez?
0: Exactly.
1: Because after all, Secretary Bonoan answers to somebody. Mm-hmm. So the question now is, would there be also investigations beyond that of the
0: exactly.
1: named officials.
0: Yeah, see, Secretary Bonoan, this is Secretary of DPWH, an executive. Mm-hmm. This is an executive,
1: executive department.
0: Side, yes. Hindi ito sa Congress, hindi ba? And you're right, he answers directly to the President. Let's be true, di ba? So, saan hanggang saan kaya ang tutungo itong kaya Secretary Manuel Bonoan?
1: And will this be the only case where he's going to be state witness? After all, this was also based on yung sinasabi ng mga undersecretaries. So the undersecretaries can't, the liability doesn't stop with the undersecretaries, doesn't stop with the secretary either, or it shouldn't.
0: At the end of the day, you know, if it is selective justice, then for me, it's not as credible. So it has to be applied to everyone. Again, and then next is the noted on by the spokes, the Mandaluyong RTC ordered former actor and TV host Anjo Eliana to pay 3.5 million in damages to TVJ Productions. Panahon ko si Anjo Eliana, ikaw rin ba? Mga baguets tayo ba rin yung saan ba siya yung kasama nila, nila Joey Marquez?
1: Yes.
0: Yeah.
1: Palibhasa
0: lalaki. Pero ang sad part dito, Attorney Trixie, is that si Anjo has been with Eat Bulaga for 2 decades. 21 years pala siya na talent ng Eat Bulaga. And I think where this case came, ang nag-start yata itong case na to because of a defamatory statements that
1: he made. Live siya on
0: social media.
1: The decision was written by Presiding Judge Gloria Monica S. Lopez of the RTC Branch 279. She was formerly with the Metropolitan Trial Court. Now, it's very interesting, no, this case kasi this is not a case for libel. It is an injunctive. It's for preliminary injunction and a permanent injunction. So here, magaling yung judge ha, because the complainant was TVJ Productions. So the hosts were granted damages insofar as their reputations affect TVJ Productions. So nakikita natin that this wasn't exactly a libel suit, which is criminal in nature. The damages were awarded in the amount of 3.5 million because this was a civil suit. Mm-hmm. So it's very interesting for lawyers to look at. TVJ filed the case against Eliana for the defamatory statements that he made online.
0: Mm-hmm.
1: So the decision, syempre, pwede pang i-appeal yan.
0: Yeah. Mm-hmm. I think there's, ang maganda dito is that there should always be a balance between the freedom of speech, no? But at the same time, protecting also the reputation of an institution or any person for that matter.
1: Correct.
0: Okay, so these are the headlines noted by the spokes today. We'll have one of former President Rodrigo Duterte's trusted allies and legal counsels when the spokes return after this short break.

0: powerful stories, fresh perspectives, and deeper conversations. We continue to learn the winning strategies and champion mindset of winners, movers, and shakers. I'm Charles Tu. Catch the all-new season of Beyond the Game. Only on Billionaire News Channel.
1: He has stood beside former President Duterte through political triumphs and his greatest legal challenge.
2: Joining us is one of the lawyers who was there when the former president was brought to The Hague last year, Attorney Martin Legra.
1: Delgra.
2: Good morning, sir.
3: Good morning, welcome to the Spokes. Good morning,
2: Pleasure to meet you.
3: Thank you for inviting me.
1: Thank you for being here. I hear it's not that easy to get you on.
3: Because I'm based in Davao. Rarely come to Manila for this.
1: Wow, thank you so much.
2: We appreciate that, no? Yeah, mabuti po.
1: Could you tell us, Attorney Martin, how did you become close to PRD? Were you classmates?
3: Ay, hindi po. Talagang mas matanda yan siya. Okay. Alam mo, 82 years old na siya na yan. I may be senior, but I'm still not 65. So, malayo yung agwat namin.
2: But you've always been the lawyer of... we heard that you've always been the lawyer of FDR.
3: Among the lawyers. One of the lawyers of Mayor Rudy. Uh-huh. He has been... He always wanted to be called Mayor Rudy. And even when he was president, he would always want to be called mayor. In his words, kinikilabutan siya pag tinatawag siyang presidente.
1: You'd say that.
3: But going back to your question... Actually, the first time I met him was shortly after he passed the bar.
1: You passed the bar, sir.
2: You or him?
3: Him. He passed the bar. I was still in high school then. And he joined the law office of my father, my late father. So that's when I met him. I was still in high school.
2: Okay. So yung father niyo po pala yung kulig niya.
3: Opo.
1: So, how did he know your father?
3: Yeah. Actually, it was through Nanay Suling, the mother of Mayor Rudy. When Mayor Rudy passed the bar and Nanay Suling talked to my father if Rudy can join him, he said he's most welcome to join the law office. So that's how the relationship started. It was actually through my father.
2: Nung mayor po ba siya, secretary, na-imagine
3: ano
2: nyo ba?
3: Po, Martin lang po.
2: Attorney Martin. Okay. Chairman, hindi ba? No, you were a chairman of the LTFRB during the time of Mayor Duterte, PRRD. Na-imagine nyo po ba na magiging presidente siya nung mayor pa lang siya?
3: Hindi po.
2: Never niyong napag-usapan?
3: Pati siya rin po siguro, hindi niya ma-imagine. And I like to look at it this way. When he was mayor, and he has been mayor for a long time, I like to say that he has never lost an election. No? Mm-hmm. And that's for the record. 9 years as mayor, and he reached the maximum term of 9 years. He ran for Congress and came back as mayor for 9 years. And then after that, ran for the presidency. So, siyempre, matagal ka na sa politika. And this is me, just my 10 cents worth. Siguro, tinitino niya sa taas kung kaya niya. Pero from where he was, a city in Mindanao, and a political party that, you know, that can only count a handful of members in Congress, both in the House and in the Senate, talagang imposible. Kahit na mangarap ka, imposible na maging... na yung pangarap mo, mangyayari.
2: Pero kung ganun po, ano sa tingin yung nag-convince sa kanya na may laban kaya pwede? If he never among the closest. No?
3: Ang tao po. Kasi nakikinig siya sa tao. And he's always been saying na, hindi ko kaya yan. Pero at the end, yung tao. And when I say yung paghahalubilo sa tao, yung I'm not talking about crowd. Okay. I'm even talking about individual encounters. I'd like to give you one particular encounter. In a hotel in Davao, and there was maugong na yung pagpapatakbo niya, and he keeps on saying no. has been saying no on the
1: yeah every time it was
3: people
1: mentioned,
3: asking him to run for the president. And there was this particular encounter of an old woman who came to him, almost knelt, begging for him to run. Bakit? Kasi meron siyang relative, I think, apo or anak, who was into drugs. Mm. Na talagang, you know, it's something personal. Mm. So, all those encounters kind of make up the whole narrative of why, at the end of the day, despite having to say no, he said yes.
1: Were you with him when he won? When he heard the news about winning, and what did he do first?
3: I was actually part of the legal team.
1: So yes,
3: of the former president,
1: the
3: part
1: election
3: of the legal
1: team, yes.
3: Team in the canvassing. So I'm one of the election lawyers of the former president. So we knew then, kasi automated election yan, 2016. Mm-mm. Towards midnight, alam na namin na mukhang siya na. Mm-hmm. Kasi malayo na talaga yung agwat sa second placer. Mm-hmm. And siguro pati siya, it dawned on him na siya na nga. Na early the next morning, and I think a few people have seen this, na pumunta siya sa puntod ng kanyang ina at sa kanyang ama at humihingi ng tulong. Ma, tabangi ko. 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Mama, help me. Tulungan mo ako. So ganun po yung emosyon na tumatakbo sa loob niya. During the several hours after the election was, the voting centers closed, canvassing began, and then towards late evening, mukhang nakikita na na siya na nga.
2: Siguro yung tumatakbo sa isip niya, totoo na to, no? And he seemed to be not as prepared, no? Na he will be the president, and that's why yung first thought niya is to ask for help, no? Medyo very uncertain yung mga
1: dadating.
3: What was significant is he was asking from his parents. Also longer with him, pero still asking for guidance.
1: Yeah. He mentioned that before, in relation to his father, that he felt that he was a disappointment to his father. Mm-hmm. Did he say this? Do you know the cuento behind this?
3: I have not heard that that part of the cuento. Although, alam naman din natin na matagal siya nagtapos sa high school. So that I'm sure to any parents, it would be quite a disappointment na matagal nagtapos sa high school. At, you know, but nevertheless, nagtagumpay. Hindi para sa sarili, kundi para sa taong bayan.
2: Para sa bayan. You've been in the private sector, ano?
3: As a lawyer. Opo, since I left government in 2022. Uh-huh. Or even before I joined Mayor Rudy in 2016, I have been in the practice of law since I passed the bar in 1988 until 2016.
2: Buti po na-convince kayo ni Mayor na maging LTFRB chairman. Medyo that time, talagang medyo complicated rin yung position nyo na

0: yun, di ba?
1: First of all, I did not ask for that position or any position in government. I got that call. I can still recall 12:30, noon, 12:30 of May 30, 2016. At sinabi si LTFRB, ako. Mm-mm. Eh, alam mo, at that time, with so much public expectation on his presidency, garnering the highest number of votes for president, you can do no less but accept the invitation. No? And take part in nation building at saka yung pagbabago na talaga expected by a lot of people.
0: Naging very strict po kayo when you were the chair of LTFRB sa mga kolorum, di ba?
1: Good that you mentioned that, really. I like to put that in context insofar as Mayor Rudy is concerned. The day after I got that call, and I'm sure a lot of people also got that call, we gathered in what we call Panakanyang, and there's a place there in Davao City where presidential events normally are held or meetings, or even dates back to GMA. So at that time, having a meeting, there was a lull in the meeting, and he sat beside me, and he said, "Bay, korapyang ayan sa mga two C's, kolorum at corruption." So those were the marching orders. So talagang when I came into the LTFRB, and I did not realize what I was getting into, the kind of institution or the government agency that I was getting into, was among the most corrupt in government. So when I was asked by media early on, corrupt ba yung ahensya mo? Perhaps any head of agency would probably try to sugarcoat or try to temper down the perception or reputation of the agency. Sabi ko, corrupt. Eh, siyempre, nagulat yung nagtanong. Sabi ko, you know, this is how we look at it. We need to recognize that there's a problem. If you don't recognize that there's a problem, you will never be able to solve that problem. And that problem, it's as basic, as prevalent, as comprehensive as what the government, and for that matter, Mayor Rudy have told me specifically. So, yun po ang ginawa natin. We tried, but we were able to bring down the level of corruption way below that even I would not be able to imagine. Hindi lang po ako, ha? The whole government approach, and I like to think, and I'd like to go back to Mayor Rudy in this case. Marami po tayong natatamaan dito. But I like to say this for the record. I never got a call from him in my 6 years as chairman of LTFRB. Siguro mga kaibigan na talagang tumulong sa election, but I never got a call from him.
2: He never asked you for
1: anything, to go slow or to skip this guy or whatever.
0: Never been a padrino to anybody, no?
1: Never.
2: Conversely,
1: not through him or even Senator Bongo at the time when he was special assistant to the president.
0: Hopefully yung ginawa ninyo sa LTFRB na sustain until today.
1: No comment lang po tayo.
0: Yan ang ating ano eh, no? Panalangin.
2: Okay. Hindi rin naman kayo napagalitan.
1: Ha?
2: Converse, you never got
1: actually,
2: a call asking for something.
1: Actually, hindi napapagalitan ni Mayor Duterte, pero napapagalitan tayo ng ating secretary. Okay. And he keeps on reminding na, you know, si corrupt. I know that, sir. I'm trying hard to address corruption in the agency.
2: Okay, so
0: on March 11, no? Yikes. 23,
2: see? Masakit na naman ito.
0: Kaya
2: nga. So you were with PRD in Villamor Air Base on March 11, 2025, when then you were there when he arrived from Hong Kong?
1: Yes, I was there.
2: How do you describe President Duterte's demeanor and, you know, as the events unfolded?
1: I first met him when he was brought to Villamor Air Base. In fact, my first attempt to meet him was at the airport, together with who were already there when I arrived. No, I was with Attorney Bobby Torreon, but when I arrived at the end of the hallway

0: just before the tube going to the plane, andun na po si Senator Bongo, Philip Salvador, Bebot Bello, no? Sino po bang maalala ko? At saka yung tatlong doktor. Mm-hmm. Yeah, and I particularly asked the doctors, how come you're here, doc? So, hindi po kami pinapapasok because kailangan niya na ng doktor at that time. So anyway, I asked that we be allowed to get in. We were refused. And then eventually, we heard that there were some commotions outside at the tarmac. And then we learned that he was being brought to Villamor. Kaya hinabol namin. Pero yung hinabol namin, nakapasok kami. Yung iba, hindi nakapasok.
1: Yes.
0: Kasi nga,
1: you were closely
0: they clamped
1: behind
0: it
1: the van.
0: Yes.
1: You're following behind the van.
0: So people were saying na I was part of the Enro Ranch from Hong Kong, the reason why I was able to get into Villamor. No, I was waiting for him at in Manila when they came.
2: Is it when you realized that he was about to be brought to The Hague and that what's going on in your mind?
0: Actually,
2: do you think there is something else that you could have done to prevent
0: yung report,
2: that?
0: Opo, yung report na arrestuhin siya on the basis of the ICC warrant, andun na po, maugong na several days. In fact, I was advised that he was supposed to be brought in the afternoon. And this is kind of some of the behind-the-scenes story. The original schedule was in the afternoon. And when they met the night before in Hong Kong, how they would be able to plan coming home, and Mayor Rudy really was firm in his decision to come back. So, paano ito? So one of the things, one of the changes that happened was they moved the flight in the morning. Why is that? So that kung merong mang pag-aresto na mangyayari pagdating, we would still be able to go to court. No? For whatever reason, we would be able to file any pleading that we need to file, post bail or whatever. Yun yung nakikita namin na relevant period by which we would be able to move and prevent his arrest. And for that matter, wala pa yung pag-iisip na talagang on that day, ililipad siya sa Hague. Nalaman na lang po namin, nung pumasok na kami sa Villamor, within the hour, we already knew na ito na yung plano nila. Nadadali na siya sa Hague from Villamor Air Base.
1: There was no opportunity to ask those who were holding him for the chance to take him to the RTC and follow the rules on extradition?
0: Precisely none.
1: None? At all?
0: Actually, that having been put on the table, hindi po obligasyon ni Mayor Rudy na pupunta sa korte. Obligasyon ng gobyerno na pupunta sa korte ng Pilipinas and to avail by obligation the domestic processes for a Filipino citizen to be arrested in his own country, even by virtue of a foreign warrant. Alam na natin yan sa mga abogado, kaya, and even the DOJ lawyers who were there, I kind of, you know, asked and surprised. No? Among them, OIC Nicolas T, who was the OIC, kasi si then Secretary Boying Rimulya was out of the country. And even Prosecutor General Padolion were there trying to justify that he can be arrested by virtue of a foreign warrant and be immediately brought to The Hague by virtue of that.
2: Sir, mapunta tayo dun sa rally ngayon, di ba? Yung sinasabi ng mga critics na yung daw rally ngayon is primarily to protect Senator Marcoleta. What is your take on this?
0: I think klaro naman yan sa panawagan ng mga membro ng ICC. Mm-hmm. Ano? But I like to look at it, I like to take a step back. Ano? ICC, I'm a Catholic.
1: Yes.
0: And born Catholic, raised Catholic. And I've served the church in Basilan when I started my practice. And I came back to Davao. I also was counsel for the Archdiocese of Davao. But I like to look at the Iglesia ni Cristo as a conservative and very respected religious institution. Just like any church, magsasamba ka sa loob ng simbahan, no? And then you're being taught matters of faith and values. Pero siguro kung hindi mo na makikita yung yung pagsamba mo, yung pag-aaral mo, the values that you're being taught inside the church, hindi mo na makikita sa labas at naapektuhan ka personalmente, no? Sa lahat ng bagay, like the flood control.

0: yung isa sa mga vocal senators who've been pushing for the investigation of the massive corruption in government is now the subject of an investigation. So by the Office of the Ombudsman. So yun lang talaga ang makikita mong, no matter how they try to justify it, hindi matatanggap ng taong bayan, lalong-lalo na sa mga membro ng Iglesia ni Cristo.
1: There are reports that may mga tao nagagalit because of the rally, because it's an inconvenience, the traffic sila, and yeah, the usual. What do you think of these comments?
0: I've been in rallies, and obviously there are inconveniences.
1: Clearly.
0: Especially those who don't get involved in the rally. But that's the reason why I'm saying, no, na talagang, why would people go out and inconvenient themselves? Sila mismo yung mga realista. Kasi galit na, frustrated na, at na, humihingi ng tugon sa gobyerno. The very government that they have entrusted their lives, their vote, the time when they voted for this government to run the country, the way they expected the country should be run, and naiba na. So, yun po ang intindihin din ng mga taong na inconvenient who were not involved in the rally. It's for the greater purpose.
1: Yes.
0: And if you look at it in terms of karapatan, there's always, even in our constitution, it puts a higher premium on our constitutional right to free speech and assembly.
2: Mm-hmm. Sir, as one of the five members of PRRD's local defense team, no, what is your strongest legal argument with the ICC?
0: Jurisdiction.
2: Yes,
0: the
2: but
0: lack
2: before
0: of jurisdiction.
2: Nasagot na, no? Oh, kasi dapat yun sasagutin mo muna after ng short break. But let's elaborate on that later. Okay, so we'll just take a pause for this short break.
3: The wait is over.
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0: and the spokes is back, still with Attorney Martin Delga. Before we go into the hanging question, meron tayong mga questions from our live viewers. From Jel, Attorney Martin, punta ba daw kayo sa EDSA rally?
1: As I was telling you earlier, after this, balik na po kami ng Davao.
0: Ay, right away.
1: Kaya na, okay. Na lang.
0: So, right.
1: We just took the opportunity of your invitation to come.
0: Thank you very much. Oh, grabe. Masakit pala yung schedule ninyo. So, thank you very much for making time for us.
2: And then another from our viewer, Marshall, do you agree that FBRRD is more charismatic than VP Inday Sara? Ang hirap namang tanong nun.
1: Any person for that matter have their own individual charisma. Iba naman yung ama, iba naman yung anak. And you know, they live at different times. Even if nagkaabot yung political careers ng ama at saka anak.
2: May kanya-kanya silang identity at personality. Apo. Apo.
0: Mm-hmm. Another question from our YouTubers. Why do you think that Senator Bongo is very quiet on some political issues?
1: I cannot speak for Senator Bongo kasi I would not know. I have not talked to him for quite some time right now.
2: Okay. Pero so, alam mo, si Senator Bongo talagang ever since naman medyo ano, few words, siya, no? Hindi talaga masyadong nagsasalita.
1: At kung magsasalita man, magsasabi na yan, servisyo lang po ang

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2: So, back to the hanging question kanina. Jurisdiction is the strongest legal defense of PRD. Could you elaborate on this?
1: Okay, I'd like to put that in context. Even if that the issue of jurisdiction has been raised at the pretrial and then was denied and was later on appealed before the appeals chamber, it was again denied. No, it doesn't mean, however, that even if you would have already accepted the decision, respected the decision denying the issue on jurisdiction, it doesn't mean that you will not continue opposing the case on the basis of the lack of jurisdiction. Kasi sa lahat ng bagay naman, when you talk about cases in court, and it's very basic in law,
2: yes,
1: na bago ililitis kahit na anong kaso sa korte, the court will have to ask himself or herself, may jurisdiction ba ako to try the case? And why do we say there is lack of jurisdiction? The narrative has been there. We have left the ICC more than 7 years ago. The investigation that took place, even in the records of the resolution of the pretrial chamber and the appeals chamber, are saying that the investigation took place. I'm sorry, the request for an investigation took place as early as February 2021. Okay, that's more than 2 years after the withdrawal. The approval to conduct the investigation in the Philippines was sometime September 2021. The conduct of investigation was 2022, 23, if I'm not mistaken. So, yun po ang nangyari even after that. And by the rules of the ICC, sinasabi nila na you cannot be investigated if you're not a member. No? So, they're actually taking the exception to justify, to continue keeping former president in detention and keeping the case in order to try him there.
3: You know, we have another question from one of our viewers, Baku. Sabi niya, 5 to 8 years ang ICC process. Ano pong tingin ninyo dito? Kasi especially
1: actually,
3: with the age that, of the president, no? Of
1: that's
3: mayor.
1: My concern and that's our concern. Kasi he's old, obviously unwell, 82 years old. Alam natin mayroong mga an 82-year-old guy would certainly have certain physical conditions, but pati ako nagtatanong na more than 1 year na siya in detention and he's still very much focused on the case. Nagtatanong pa rin pag may mga bisita.
3: Nakakausap niyo po ba siya? Akala ko yung mga family members lang po yung pwede niya makausap. Wala kang mga, kayo po kahit na lawyer niya, hindi niya po kayo nakausap. Or how do you communicate with him po?
1: We communicate through the lawyer or through the family member if there are concerns. No? Actually, early on, April, my first visit to The Hague was April last year. And before I left for The Hague, I was advised to make an application for a visit. And you are to make it online. And it's supposed to be, reviewed and decided on for a couple of days. Dumating na lang ako sa Hague, wala pang reply. And
2: to
1: so I followed it up only to be told when I was already there that there are only two categories of people who can visit him. The members of his defense team doon sa kaso niya.
2: In The Hague.
1: At saka yung members of the immediate family.
3: Hindi local.
2: Do you think that, do you still harbor the hope that he will be able to regain his freedom?
1: We are hopeful. I am hopeful. No? Kaya nga dun sa tanong ko kanina, what keeps him going? I would like to believe that he would like to see this his trial through. Natatapusin niya ito. And yun ang pangarap namin na matapos ito ng maaga at babalik na siya rito. Alive and well to his people.
3: Ano naman po yung tingin ninyo dun sa sinasabi rin ng mga kritiko na ito pong rally ng INC is their last ditch effort to stop the impeachment trial of VP Sara?
1: There is no direct correlation. I think it's more directly in support of Senator Marcoleta. Dahil nga talaga nakikita nila na inaapi nila yung isang senador who has been very vocal.
2: Yes.
1: And very strong in his criticism. Hindi lang criticism, yung ginagawa niya to push for a investigation on the flood control, the massive corruption that has been happening in government.
2: If VP Sara, when or if this VP Sara, no, it's if or when, if and when, VP Sara becomes president in 2028, can she realistically bring PRD home, or can she at least level the playing field?
1: I would like to think so. Because ang pananaw ko ito, ano, then the government can make official representation with the ICC and probably correct the wrong narrative that this current government made to the ICC. There was no referral to the local court, di ba? Meron yung always the controversial Article 59 of the Rome Statute. Hindi po nagawa yan dito. Mm-hmm. Siguro pwedeng na officially the government of the Philippines, if and when meron tayong bagong gobyerno, sympathetic to the former president, na talagang magsasabi na nagkamali po kaming dalin yung dating pangulo namin. Pwede bang ibalik na lang namin doon sa Pilipinas?
3: Nakakausap niyo po ba? Sir, nakakausap niyo po si VP Sara?
1: Yeah, once in a while. Hindi naman nakakausap.
3: You talk to her about, you discuss with her about the case of
1: About the ICC. Mm. We don't.
2: Mm-hmm. What about other cases? For example, he does have pending, the children have filed pending habeas corpus cases.
1: Opo, but I'm not one of the lawyers of any of the petitions. But we are counsel for the main petition for certiorari in prevision. The petition we filed on the day he was brought to The Hague, hoping that because that petition carried a ancillary prayer for temporary restraining order. However, hindi tayo napalaran na the Supreme Court would issue one. So, natuluyang dalhin si former President sa Hague.
3: Mm-hmm. Are you close to, kanino po kayo pinakamalapit dun sa mga abogado ni FPRRD, five of you? Do you constantly meet to discuss the case?
1: May still? Chat group kami. Si ES Bingbong Mildeldea, every day. Bebot Belio, sila Fred Lim, yun po yung ano. Mm-hmm.
2: So, are you close to VP?
1: Ano po?
2: Are you close to the VP? I mean, you do get to talk to her once in a while.
1: We talk to each other about a number of things. In fact, ganito po yan. In fact, when he ran for mayor, di ba? Yeah. And he said, after one term, he did not run for re-election. So she went back to private practice. And there was one case where we were collaborating counsels.
2: How do you feel about the impeachment of the Vice President, the proceedings now in the Senate?
1: It's a political proceeding, first and foremost. Mm-hmm. The judicial, the excuse, if I may, to advance a judicial perspective of the case is simply to justify the political proceeding. Kasi alam naman din natin na any impeachment case, it doesn't have to be VP Sara. It's always political. It emanates from a political institution, the House of Representatives. No matter how you try to justify that it is about, you know, the Constitution, which obviously you have to find legal and constitutional basis to push an impeachment complaint. What's really pushing it is the political pressure that is being exerted to push that complaint forward. Kahit na sino, alam na natin yung nakaraan.
3: But nevertheless, do you think na dapat maging transparent pa rin si VP Sara dun sa confidential fund. Now, once and for all, she can answer to that already. And this is an opportunity. This is an opportunity for her.
1: I have been reading a lot of reports, ano? And she has been. And the first disclosure that anyone in government has to do, insofar as public funds is concerned, sa COA. Ginawa na po niya yan, sa COA.
2: Several
1: so
2: times.
1: If there's anyone who would question how she spent the confidential fund, or any government official in government for that matter, how they spent government funds, ang una nilang tatanungin, yung COA. Yun nga sinasabi ni VP Sara nung una pa. Tanungin nyo na lang yung pinagdala namin ng dokumento sa COA.
3: I just wonder, yung bang LTFRB may confidential fund rin ba dyan?
1: Actually, meron pagpasok ko.
3: Mm. So, ibig sabihin, kay VP, no? Almost all the agencies have confidential funds, right?
1: Maybe, kasi nung pati yung mother agency po ng DOTR, no? Yes, may confidential fund din.
2: You said pagpasok nyo, pero pag-alis nyo, wala na?
1: Hindi, tinanggal ko the following year when we, kasi kami yung magpo-propose, ano? Uh-huh. Kung ano yung budget na kailangan ng ahensya. The following year, when we already had the chance to propose the budget for the following year, pinatanggal ko na yung confidential fund ng LTFRB.
2: If you get a chance to talk to PRD, if you were watching it today, what would you tell him?
1: Hang in there. Because yung taong bayan po nasa likod niya. And he keeps on asking that, no? Through the, yung mga nagbibisita sa kanya. Yan ang nagbibigay lakas sa kanya. Na talagang yung suporta ng taong bayan has always been there even after he left office. I think nasa tao yan eh. Nasa tao yan. At the time when I mentioned about the unbroken record of winning elections, no? When he entered into office. It's not really about having to run and win elections. Run government, run for office, and it's really about how you govern and how you. When I talk about governance, it's really about interaction, human interaction. Yun ang importante doon. At nakikita nila, they can fully relate who he was and still is, and obviously, yun ang nakikita na hanggang ngayon.
3: He has always been like that, eh, no? Na very personal siya talaga. No, na malapit talaga siya sa tao. So, he looks at people as an individual person na mahalaga bawat isa, di ba?
1: Nakita naman yan nung mayor pa siya. Nasunugan, he stayed there for 4 hours, not for photo ops. And he also doesn't want to be the first person there. Kasi
2: okay.
1: Alam mo kung bakit? Masisira yung trabaho ng bumbero pag nandun yung mayor.
2: That's true.
1: Nang humupa na yung
2: even as
1: sunog,
2: president,
1: dyan na siya papasok on what the people needs in terms. Yun yung mga ganong, and he has been, that's a constant in so far as his style of governance
3: sincerity
1: is concerned.
3: Yes.
2: This is the portion of our program where we ask tough questions. So, first tough question. If President Duterte was acquitted by the ICC tomorrow, who do you think should apologize first?
1: The person who brought him there. President BBM. And the people who helped bring him there, including now Ombudsman Boyeng Rimulya and General Torre, among others.
3: If the ICC ultimately convicts President Duterte, will you accept that the verdict was legitimate?
1: No, because we have always been consistent. And it's not only us lawyers who have been saying this. Siya na mismo nagsasabi, walang jurisdiction ang ICC. So, pinagpipilitan ng ICC na may jurisdiction sila.
3: Siyempre.
2: Of course, they will
1: pero
2: try.
1: Pero, tama po kayo, siyempre. Buti sana if they invoke the general rule.
2: Yan.
1: They're trying to stretch the argument that it falls under the exception. Kaya pwede pa naming dinggin yung kaso dito at manatili siya sa detention dito sa Hague. Yun ang, that's really the whole problem here in so far as the case is concerned. So really, the lack of jurisdiction is the one at stake.
2: Fearless forecast. Will VP Sara, political or otherwise, will VP Sara win her impeachment trial?
1: Win? Yes.
2: Because?
3: Why do you think so?
2: Because?
1: Ano po?
3: Why do you think so? Apart from the surveys?
1: Apart? Let's look at it this way. When you mention about survey, that's reflective of the people's sentiments. And VP Sara, much like her father, babad sa baba. Nakikilala ng tao. At saka yung tao, nakikilala yung si VP Sara. So makita mo sa lahat ng, you know, and these are not AI generated. Mm-hmm. No? These are social posts of common tao, how she is being treated. So yung survey po is but a consequence of how people look at her. And kahit na yung sa kabilang dako, ang nagsasabi sila, the person to beat in the next election is still VP Sara.
3: At so, the end of the day, no? Sir, mararamdaman ng tao kung ano talaga yung opo. Totoo. Mm. So, that's what you're saying.
1: And that's what a lot of people think. Mm.
2: Where is the biggest battle for the Dutertes right now? The ICC, the Senate, or in Philippine politics?
1: Yung Senate kasi is a hurdle. No?
2: Yes.
1: It's a challenge, which is actually the one up front now. No? But the biggest challenge really is if and when VP Sara becomes president, it's the mess that she's going to inherit.
2: Ouch. On that note.
3: Baka hindi
1: and how she's going to resolve it.
2: Yeah, that's the challenge
3: that's
2: talaga.
3: True.
2: How she's going to do this. Plus, with every passing day, it seems it gets bigger and bigger. The pit gets bigger and bigger. Final words to the audience at Attorney Delga.
1: I always keep saying, please continue to pray and support Mayor Rudy. He has been there, but he's hanging on. But I like to believe that with the support of a lot of people, not just in the Philippines, but all across the world, he will see this through, and he would be able to, in God's own time, he would be able to come back, hopefully alive and well.
2: Thank you. Thank you very much.
3: Thank you, attorney.
2: Starting July 6, televiewers from Bataan, Zambales, Pampanga, and Tarlac will watch the delayed telecast of the spokes at CLTV from Monday to Friday, 5 to 6 p.m.
3: I used to have a show at CLTV. I'm happy to hear this. Yan. So mga kababayan ko po sa Nueva Ecija, mapapanood nyo na po kami dyan through CLTV. So panalangin po laging natin ay sana umiral ang pagmamahal at malasakit sa bayan at ang takot sa Diyos. Ako po si former spokesperson Relly Fajardo.
2: At ako ang dating kalihim ng press, Attorney Trixie Cruz Angeles.
3: And we are the Spokes.

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0: And wherever there are Filipinos, Bilyonaryo News Channel follows to deliver stories that they need to know and to serve the ones who also serve at the expense of leaving home. 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

0: Good morning. I'm Robert Tan. From your wallet to the wider economy, join us as we follow the money. In school, most of us learned algebra, the parts of the cell, and our national hero's middle name, but very little about how money actually works. So we grow up thinking debt is normal, scams are just bad luck, and that some people are just born good with money and some aren't. But what if none of that is true? Today we follow the money with Jan Ocampo, founder of financial literacy platform The Present Philippines. Good morning, Jan, and welcome to the show.
1: Hello, good morning. Thank you for having me here.
0: Okay, Jan, let's start with this. What's that one moment, that one person, one number that convinced you Filipinos aren't just uninformed about money, but kept that way for some reason?
1: Well, based on our observation, every time we produce content, unfortunately, marami pa rin mga tao that get themselves into get-rich-quick schemes.
0: Yes.
1: You know, the type of quote-unquote investments that allow them to earn a lot of money even if they're not doing anything with small capitalization but big returns.
0: Yes, yes.
1: Unreasonable returns. And like, Every time there's something like that in the market, regardless if it's like online market or offline market, a lot of people still do it. They still put their money there. Mm-hmm. And they keep asking the same question. Is this legit? Like, is this something that I wanted? Is this something that I can put my money in? At the back of my mind, this is something that has been happening in the Philippines for quite some time already. And it should have been answered based on experiences that we have had. Yes. In the past. Mm-hmm. And so even up to now, knowing that a lot of Filipinos are still getting into that, it tells me that unfortunately, a lot of us still are financially illiterate. Yeah. And so it convinces me also to keep producing content to somehow educate people about what's the real investment and what are scams and how do you actually become more disciplined in terms of managing your finances and in your financial journey as a whole.
0: And it's much harder now, especially because, you know, technology, so many social media platforms, so many of you, it's quite a crowded space. But based on your observation, Jan, you know, after years of teaching this in your platform, what mistake do Filipinos still keep making that should have disappeared by now?
1: Okay, connected to my first answer was that they still get themselves into scams, right? So it should have been something that been disappeared for quite some time because there are a lot of things that happened in the past also. But also, before investing, one of the principles that we share to people is that before you even invest your money, before you even think about growing your money, you need to understand how to manage your finances because you don't have something to invest if you don't have extra cash.
0: Yes.
1: But the thing is, what people do is that they put everything into investments without saving up for their emergency fund first. And that's not good because when you do that, if in case there are bad things that happen in your life, which sometimes that happens, like we get sick, our family members get ill. Mm. So what happens is that we tend to find ways to get the money from different people by borrowing money or even selling our investments at a loss because we don't have the emergency fund, right? And so I think it's very important that the mindset we're in, before we even invest the money, we need to set up our like savings first. We need to manage it first.
0: Yes.
1: But still, in the past, and even up to now,

0: Now, people want just to grow their money without setting up their back like emergency fund.
1: Yes.
2: You know?
1: Well, you mentioned
0: So,
1: savings
0: yeah.
1: first, right? But especially right now, we're in crisis mode. There's so many people who are tightening their belts even further, pulling up their
0: True.
1: socks more. You know, it's kind of hard to see that right now because if you say that, saving first seems like an insult to someone choosing between rent and food, and again, those who are tightening their belts. Now, what do you actually tell them, and what can't advice fix?
0: Okay, that's a very good thing because especially right now that the situation in the Philippines, like we are in crisis mode, everything is very expensive, inflation is really high, and the income is still like sufficient for some people, but some are not really having a good time in terms of like making money. And so what we give or like advice to them, and this is also that we something that we do with our personal finance is that try to audit your current financial situation. And how you do that is very simple. You can be tech savvy enough to get like Google Spreadsheet or like Microsoft Excel, or just grab a pen and paper, write your income, write down your expenses, detail it, and then balance it out. So if you notice, based on your auditing your financial situation, and if you notice, uy, parang kulang talaga, even if you have a lot of, even if na-try mong i-save yung pera pero kulang talaga siya sa basic needs, and you don't have a choice but to find ways to generate more income. Because before you even manage your finances, you need to make money. That's why we have jobs. That's why we find ways to generate income, because we need to make so that we can manage it, right? And so, kung kulang talaga siya, you cannot save first. I understand na parang insulto siya for some people because it feels like grabe naman to, parang ang hirap na ng buhay ko, and then kailangan pa mag-save first, and it's not realistic. I get it. I understand that, you know? So that's why you need to audit it so that you can see if you need to make more money or maybe adjust your expenses. Baka may mga expenses na pwede nating bawasan, no? And so if you see that, it's easier for you to find out the solution. Can you make more money? Can you reduce your expenses? Or best of both worlds is make more money and manage your expenses better.
1: Now, John, you show this in your platform, trying to teach financial literacy. But looking at yourself first, when did you first learn about all this? How fast were you able to decide which is financially good for you to do, and which one is also when you're putting out your on your platform all these tips and tricks and advice? When was that first aha moment? You said, "Ah, tama pala. These are the things that we really need to do."
0: Okay, so a little bit of background is that at the age, like at an early age, I got myself into like a business with my brother. It's a cell phone accessories business. And then from there, I got myself into the business world. But I was very young at that time, so I was just like his secretary or like assistant. But I got exposed to the business world. And then after that, eventually, I got into like speaking engagements, direct selling. And then I earned money from there. At the same time, I got myself into employment for a total of 6 years and 7 months. And I noticed that me, myself, I earned money and I was able to manage it the right way. I was able to save some of it. I was able to invest some of it. But some of my coworkers keep telling me about their situation financially, like they don't know how to do it and things like that. So I try to share my experiences, right? Which is the very simple formula: income minus savings equals expense. That's the very simple thing. And so from that conversation with my fellow workers, they told me, all right, I got, they learned something from me. And then I also noticed that one of my skills is sharing something a little bit complicated to make it simple enough for people to understand. And from that experience, I decided to, okay, let's try to share content. And that was like 7 years ago or 8 years ago. TikTok didn't even exist back then. We started with Facebook. We started with YouTube, actually. YouTube and Facebook and then Instagram. And then what I just really do is I just share what I do with my personal finance. Mm-hmm. And that's the reason why it's called personal finance, because it's very personal.
1: To you.
0: Every single thing that you do with your money is different. Like my strategy, my approach may not be the same as yours. Mm-hmm. My approach may be effective for me, but it may not be effective for you. That is why I keep on sharing. That is why on my videos, we keep on saying that this is what we do. But it really depends if you try it out and then see if it works for you.
1: So it's not really a cookie cutter kind of thing. That's why you mentioned it's really personal how you learn about money. But John, when did you actually learn about money? You know, growing up, going through school, did you learn it through school, or did you learn it as you started your own business when you graduated?
0: Actually,
1: and do you think that's enough? Because that's an argument today, no, John, na hindi masyadong pinag-aaralan in the schools at an early age about money. Even in graduate school, it's not learned. They teach you about finance, how to look at financial statements. But in actual, you know, learning how to save, how to invest, hindi masyado tinuturo yan. What's your take on that?
0: Actually, that's true, because we get invitations from schools as well to come conduct like seminars about financial literacy, and especially to those who are graduating, which, to be honest, I find it to be a little bit late, because they should be understanding the super basics of money. Siguro earlier pa dapat, like grade school pa, kahit fundamentals lang, no? And then, to answer the first question, kung, like when did I experience it? I actually parang na-realize ko na siya when I started working. And I started working earlier, like around 16 years old. I was a working student, no? So parang I went to school, tapos nag-work, tapos I earned money, I tried to save it. And then doon ko na siya na-realize na hindi pala ganun kadali mag-ipon ng pera, hindi pala ganun kadali mag-make ng money to generate income. And so that's why I value every single peso really seriously.
1: How early because were you able to learn that? How old were you when you first learned about, you know, money and how to value it?
0: I think to like with the maturity at that time, it was like 16 years old, right? Because I got myself into direct selling. But even prior to that, as I mentioned, I worked with my brother, and then my salary was just actually ice cream or like playing games, maglaro ng badminton, na wala akong binabayaran, because I was like very young, 10 years old, 12 years old. But I already see the value of work. And work, if you work, and if your value, if your work is valuable, then you will make money. So parang na-relate ko na siya doon. Okay? Pero yung pag-income talaga, kuha mo na yung pera, and then the urge of spending it, because you now have the capacity to spend your money. Iba rin yung feeling na yun eh.
1: Yes.
0: So I think I got that parang sa 16 years old na. And dahan-dahan, meron akong na-experience, meron akong na-learn na, okay, parang I think, what if ganito na lang muna? Save muna tayo, ganyan, hanggang it became like a result na, ala, effective pala tong ginagawa ko. That's why I started sharing.
1: Actually, it's important that at a very young age, you do learn the value of money. You mentioned even schools have sought you to do your, let's say, your seminars in their school. But do you think, should it really be embedded already as part of the curriculum at, let's say, grade school or early high school?
0: Yes. Like, really, yes. Because, like, if you understand the basics of it, for example, you don't have anything to manage if you don't make anything. Mm-hmm. So you need to make money. Kahit lang, kahit yan, super basic thing, ituro mo lang sa grade school, no? Mm-hmm. Tapos siguro pagdating ng high school, you talk about managing money na, because at that time, meron na siguro tayong mga allowances, meron mga working student, and etong mga, these principles, like try to save money first, tapin mo lang muna, and then you save for emergencies, you save for your investment account, you also save for the things that you really want, like desires, that's what we call it. And then, siguro pagdating ng college, dahan-dahan, turuan mo na sila ng investment and the law of compounding, because if you understand the big, super fundamentals of law of compounding, you will retire with money. Which, unfortunately, maraming tao ang magre-retire na wala silang retirement account. And ginagawa nilang retirement account or bank account, ATM machine, yung kanilang anak.
1: Ah, True.
0: Diba?
1: Yeah.
0: Okay. So I really think if we can teach them science, English, math, and history, why not just add a little bit or kahit na daan-daan lang muna about money?
1: Yes.
0: Because it's a reality.
1: Now, John, in the space that you're in social media, because the advent of technology has become fast, there's so many platforms right now, TikTok, YouTube, Facebook, where we see a lot of content creators like you who talk about financial literacy, who talk about tips and advices of money, and we see it. You sell financial confidence for a living. Now, with this very competitive and so many of you on social media, how do you know you're not just a friendlier version of the problem? You were mentioning may mga iba, they just talk about the get-rich-quick scheme. Marami pa rin nauuto when it comes to that. Maraming nasa scam even if they're well-informed. But, you know, how do you see that?
0: Well, for me, it's true that a lot of creators are now like existing in social media. It's not just about finance, it's also about business, lifestyle, and different types of content creators. And it's not just limited to the Philippines also. Meron ding marami sa States. And yes, I also see it in my feed. Some people are just flexing. That's what we call it. Parang flexing na marami silang pera. Sige sila count ng kanilang cash and those things. And some are even renting private jets to make it seem to people that they are really rich, but they just rent it for a shoot day.
1: Parang they're rich online, pero offline, broke.
0: Yes. Parang mayaman masyado sila tingnan, and so people are now intrigued kung, hala, grabe, paano to? Tapos dun la sasabihin na, I have an online program that you can join so that you can do this and that, and you make money out of it, and you only have to pay 50,000 pesos, 100,000 pesos. Mm-hmm. So even if that amount is huge, but since you have seen, quote-unquote, the results, you would think na totoo to.
1: Yeah. But that actually that actually becomes dangerous, especially there's so many young people online looking up to some influencers. But before we discuss more about that, Jan, we'll be right back. Keep following the money.

0: Welcome back to Follow the Money. Still with us is John Ocampo, founder of financial literacy platform, The Present Philippines. Now, John, let's look at this now. The schools, the parents, or employers, pick one to blame. And what do the other two get away with?
1: Wow, pick one to blame. That's a very, Sige, hindi na siguro blame, pero at least palang improve yun na lang.
0: Okay, sige.
1: So, I think a very important, kumbaga, if I were to rank it, schools, parents, and then employers to improve, my answer would be, I'm a new dad, so I think the answer would be parenting is the first way to improve it, second is the schools, and then the third is the employers. Because really, if you think about it, the role of employer is to provide a job, and then that job allows the employee to earn money. Diba? Yung mga training, yung mga personal development trainings na kinakonduct ng mga companies, those are add-on bonuses. Parang, ano yun nila? It's for them to help their employees out. But it's not really parang required, if you really think about it. But they just give it because they care about their employees, right? Because sa amin, there are companies that are inviting us to conduct that, to add value to their employees, while others don't even care about it.
0: Well, you know? So I guess it has to start at home, right? The parents in teaching. Because if you're familiar with the phrase, monkey see, monkey do. Pag na, kung ano yung nakikita ng kids mo na ginagawa mo, usually yun ang sinusundan nila.
1: Yes. Kaya, or like other term namin yan is more is caught than taught. Diba? So habang tumatanda yung ating anak, ang nakikita nila is, hala, daddy, sabi mo, hindi tayo mag-spend ng money.
0: Pero gastos ng gastos.
1: Spend ng money. Or parang,
0: nag-online shopping.
1: Bakit tayo palagi nasa mall? Bakit ka sige swipe ng credit card mo? Sabi mo mag-save tayo ng money. So yung mga ganong situations, diba? So that is why I think the parenthood, if you are financially literate, the values that we teach to our children is very important. Diba? And so the schools amplify

0: simplify what we teach at home.
1: Yes.
0: No? So parang hindi siya baliktad na parang ano yung naturo sa school tapos parang tayo yung amplify. Parang tulungan siya. Pero for me, everything starts from parenthood. Kasi ever since your child was very, very young, newborn, eventually naging ano na siya, infant, tapos toddler, habang tumatanda, ikaw yung palaging nakikita. So your actions about money, about life, about relationships, about everything matters more sa kanila. Mm. So,
1: now, John, let's look at the Gen Zs. They have more financial information available right now, more than any generation before them. But we still see scam losses among the young Filipinos, and it's still climbing. What's actually going on there?
0: Okay. I think based on my, again, observation, and I also work with Gen Zs, is like, as of now, they have this mentality wherein, well, not to generalize, right? But some of them have this mentality of sense of entitlement. And unfortunately, it's because of the influence of social media also. Because there are a lot of content, there are a lot of content out there that I'm doing this job and then this is the amount that I'm get paid for. And so it's not enough. So sometimes it's true, but we also have to realize, especially siguro tayo, when we started our professional journey, pag wala pa tayong kabuga, then we need to start from nothing. Di ba? Hindi naman pwedeng graduate lang tayo, automatically yung kita natin, dapat 50,000 pesos per month na just because we are a graduate. Yeah. Iba kasi yung ano, iba kasi talaga yung work, no? So we try to prove ourselves. And because of that, I think ang nangyayari rin ngayon is that since Gen Zs like to do less with more, they also get themselves into that kind of financial space wherein if they see that there's an opportunity for them to do less and more money, then dun nila ipapasok yung pera nila.
1: Now, John, whenever you put out your content on your social media platforms, getting to more than 2 million viewers, that kind of space, before you upload your content, do you look at yourself, the kind of responsibility, the kind of accountability that you should have whenever you put out this kind of content? Because so many will see it, and if you're a very influential content creator, people would follow you. What keeps you up at night whenever you try to think of the content you try to put out and make sure that it's the right thing?
0: Yes, I always try to make sure that the content that we produce is valuable for the audience. That's why I try to make it informational, at the same time educational, a little bit of entertaining maybe. But the core of it all is that if we have brand deals, because that's, to be honest, that's one of our ways for us content creators to make money, right? Let's just be real about it. There are a lot of offers or deals that were presented to us, but we don't accept it even if the amount is lucrative. Why? Because we think that it doesn't really add value to our audience or to those people who are going to watch the video, right? Because some of them, they want, well, to be frank, some of them wanted to promote a certain cryptocurrency, okay?
1: And guys, as a financial literacy tip and trick, right? So that's what we were talking about a while ago. But you know, John, there's so much to talk about this financial literacy space. If we had more time, we could really talk for hours talking about what needs to be done. But right now, let's move to our rapid fire segment. Just answer yes or no. You don't need to explain your answer. Okay, let's start with this.
0: All right, let's do this.
1: Is financial literacy enough to break the cycle of poverty, yes or no?
0: No.
1: No. Hirap. Okay. Should the government regulate financial influencers like you the way it regulates banks, yes or no?
0: Yes.
1: Is being debt-free always the right financial goal?
0: Yes.
1: Now, in the advent of technology, will AI create more financial opportunities than financial scams over the next 5 years? Yes or no?
0: Definitely yes.
1: And is AI becoming the new financial advisor? Yes or no?
0: Yes.
1: Sad to say. Okay.

0: And finally, Jan, you've been doing this for a while, sharing to others, but on a personal level, how do you follow the money?
1: Well, I follow the money based on the results of it. Like, I don't follow the money based on what people are saying about it. I just see, okay, show me the financial statements. Every time I invest, for example, in the stock market, because I like to invest in the stock market, I like to look at the two things, profile of the company and the financials of the company. So at the very least, I need to know how the company is making money. Yeah. What's their business model? What products or services do they offer to the market? And then the financial side, I try to look at the balance sheet, income statement, and cash flow. Mm. Now, here's the thing. I'm not a CPA. I'm not like an accountant. I'm not like really a math nerd in a way. I just look at the net of it all. Like, for example, in the balance sheet, asset minus liabilities equals equity. So it should have equity. Mm. Same goes with income statement. It should be profitable. So because the logic is this. If the company or the asset that you're investing is earning money, and you as an investor, you will also earn money, right? So it's not just about the hype. It's not about the sentimental analysis of people. It's really about what's the performance of the company. Because if it's performing, then you will also perform as an investor.
0: Okay, on that note, Jan, thank you very much for joining us this morning, sharing your insights and your advice, and good luck on your journey in teaching financial literacy to a lot of our Gen Zs, millennials, even the older generation who watch you. Thank you very much.
1: Thank you.
0: And that's all for today. I'm Robert San. Thanks for watching. Keep it here on the Billionaire News Channel, and always follow the money.

0: when there are incidents like this, you call the police agencies, you call the NBI.
1: The only thing I saw was naubos yung pagkain sa catering. So if you were really scared, I wouldn't be playing chess. Point blank, if there was really a shooting, the first thing that OSAA should do is to go to the senators, give them bulletproof vests, put them in a safe position instead of living there in the lounge and eating catering.
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0: 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Billionario Quiz Bee Season 2, College Edition.
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0: The Iglesia Ni Cristo rally is now on its second day at the People Power Monument and Daliwasang Bonifacio. Good morning. I'm Attorney Karen Jimeno, and this is At the Forefront. The Iglesia Ni Cristo is questioning the plunder charges filed against Senator Rodante Marcoleta. This is in connection with the 75 million peso campaign contributions he received. Critics say the charges are aimed to prevent Marcoleta from participating in the impeachment trial of Vice President Sara Duterte. Meanwhile, the Office of the Ombudsman has accepted former Public Works Secretary Manuel Bonoan, a state witness in the flood control scandal. And critics are also questioning this, saying Bonoan is not the least guilty. To help us sift through these issues, we'll be speaking with political analyst Dr. Antonio Contreras. Good morning, Dr. Contreras.
1: Good morning, Karen.
0: Dr. Tonton, Senator Rodante Marcoleta claims the plunder case against him was timed to prevent him from participating in Vice President Sara Duterte's impeachment trial. How persuasive is that claim?
1: Well, be that as it may, you know, this is politics, so that's possible. But the question, the bigger question, Karen, is there basis to the accusation? You know, if you are going to be a crusader for good government and anti-corruption, then you should, your hands should be clean so that walang magagamit na pambato sa'yo. So the issue here is whether or not politics is being used to silence him or eliminate him from the discussion in the impeachment. The question that is more important and less political and very objective and fair, because we have basis for that, is whether there is ground to file a plunder case. And I think that we should focus on that. And of course, you can question it. Some people are questioning it. So balik tayo dun sa plunder law. Kasi ang sinasabi ng iba, hindi naman daw to plunder kasi hindi naman siyang kinuha ang pera muna sa gobyerno. But if you examine closely, and you are a lawyer, Karen, I'm not a lawyer, but I read laws. And in the plunder law, there is also the provision where accepting gifts, and you're a government official, beyond 50 million is plunder. So I think that's something that needs to be looked into. I'm not saying that he is already guilty. He can probably explain it. Ang problema, parang pinahamak lang niya sarili niya. Remember, you know, we know that a government official can receive money from private sources as long as it is for campaign purposes. But he vehemently denied that it is for campaign purposes because he was being taken to task for not declaring it in his sources. So he said it's not for campaign purposes. And the COMELEC agreed because he received it even prior to the filing of his certificate of candidacy. But yung paglusot niya doon sa

0: Jose turned out to be, you know, the issue that probably did him in the issue of plunder. Because if it is not a campaign contribution, your government official, there are three people in just a period of 4 days that you have accepted one 30 million, the other one is 25, the other one is 20. Or my math might be wrong. But then that's a series of gifts that are prohibited under the law. And the amount, the total amount is 50 million. So plunder. Mm-hmm.
1: And Dr. Tonton, I mean, you're right. This should be looked into as to whether it is a violation of Republic Act 7080 on the Anti-Plunder Act, or pwede ring possibly a violation of the Anti-Graft and Corrupt Practices Act. So again, this is a question of law. We have to look at the elements.
0: Yes, yes.
1: But in terms of the decision of the ombudsman to file plunder instead of a violation of the Anti-Graft and Corrupt Practices Act, which is easier to prove, do you think the meron ding influence dun sa decision ng ombudsman, yung fact na plunder is non-bailable compared to a case of anti-graft?
0: Yeah, well, bakit hindi na lang anti-graft ang kinaso at plunder? May ground ga naman na kaya plunder dahil non-bailable. So if non-bailable, pwede siyang isuspindi and hindi siya makasama sa impeachment complaint, impeachment trial. So that's very possible. But again, I go back to the issue because this is going to be a political debate between those who are for impeachment or against impeachment. The issue is this, is there a ground? Of course, the ombudsman has the prerogative to decide which case can be filed. And you're correct. I agree. In fact, I even say that it's easier to prove the anti-graft case than the plunder case. Ang hirap pala pa, ewan ko, I don't know whether may na-prove na bang plunder case sa korte. I mean, guilty, you know. But the thing is, it's very hard. It's easier. But it is the prerogative of the ombudsman to file. Mm-hmm. And the question is there a ground? And besides, you know, this is just the filing. You know, he can still challenge it. He can still challenge motion to quash. Mm-hmm. He can still file that in court. So why? As if he's doesn't have a remedy.
1: Mm-mm. I suppose yung issue dito siguro na kinakatakutan niya is pagka non-bailable nga ay makukulong siya in the meantime while he is challenging the charges filed against him. But you're right, this is based on the prerogative of the ombudsman. In terms of optics, ang tanong lang para sa maraming Pilipino, hindi ba pangit din yung optics that nauna pa na mag-announce ang ombudsman that they will file plunder against Senator Marcoleta when in fact, we have been waiting doon sa mga ifa-file, doon sa involved sa flood control controversy, including congressmen. Wala pa tayong nakikita na na-file talaga na congressmen na nakulong. We have Secretary Manuel Bunoan na hindi rin nakulong ever kahit lumabas yung warrant of arrest because at first, dinala siya sa ospital because of his medical condition. And now, he has been discharged as a state witness. And of course, yung maraming nag-aantay rin, meron bang mafa-file against former Speaker Martin Romualdez? So, as a political scientist, in terms of optics, how could this have been handled better?
0: Well, you're right. There is also a basis to say na parang inuna si Marcoleta. And Martin Romualdez hindi pa nakakasuhan. I understand that he is being investigated. I understand that even Senator Lacson said earlier that the evidence kasi daw kay Martin Romualdez is kind of weak. And we have the ombudsman is saying that they're still gathering evidence and data on that. So in terms of the optics, indeed, people can easily conclude that there is some politics behind this. But I would like to give the ombudsman the benefit of the doubt that the ombudsman is supposed to be nonpartisan. In fact, the ombudsman is a constitutional office. It is not under the executive branch. So as to whether there is a ground to suspect that indeed there is some kind of connection between the palace or even the political partisans to what Ombudsman Remulla is doing is an accusation that needs to be proven. It's easy to be given but it's the burden should be to those who accuse. And that's why I always go back to the point. Now, you know, we know politics. I am a political scientist. You know, it's very easy to demobilize power to achieve an agenda. And that is why if you're going to be a crusader for against corruption, then you better be clean. Otherwise, you set yourself up. And this time, the setting up of Marcoleta is because of his own undoing. He was the one who admitted, remember Karen, he was the one who admitted in public of receiving 75 million. And he was the one who said that, you know, it's not a campaign contribution because it was from friends. So, and then he did not declare it in his salin. So it is something, it is as if someone just did a research and did something, you know, nag-research, tapos na found out na ganito and then reported it sa ombudsman. No?
1: Mm-hmm.
0: He publicly, I think there is not even a need to, you know, to investigate because it was in his, even in his own program.
1: Yeah.
0: That
1: he
0: admitted.
1: So based on your analysis, it's only a matter of finding out ano yung tamang offense that will be filed against him. What is the proper criminal charge or case that will be filed? But go ahead.
0: And Karen, talking about optics, it's also not good optics if andyan na yung ebidensya kay Marcoleta, hindi mo siya kakasuhan dahil natatakot na baka makita ng mga tao na parang siya, unahin muna natin si Martin hanggang hindi pa nakakausap si Martin Wilde, so muna natin kasuhan si Marcoleta. That's not always good.
1: Oo. But right? Wouldn't that same argument apply doon sa mga na-reveal during the Senate Blue Ribbon Committee hearing? Nabanggit na po yung mga pangalan ni Senator Joel Villanueva, Senator Cheez Escudero, at with respect to Senator Joel, even in Congress, merong linabas na mga text exchanges between him and mukhang doon po pinadala sa text Henry Alcantara.
0: Yeah.
1: Oo.
0: You have a point there, and I have the same question. Bakit hindi yun din kinakasuhan tong dalawa? But nevertheless, if we're going to go for tit for tat here, then the question is, is our justice system going to be like that? Parang laging kailangan may mauna dahil yun ang mas nauna. I think for me, the issue is more on grounds. And being a pragmatist, being a political scientist of deal with power, the exercise of power, the mobilization of power in society, the question now is just on whether it is warranted or not by evidence. Indeed, we can fault the ombudsman for dilly-dallying on other cases. I think it will be good if they also do the same to Marcoleta as they have done to the others, as they have done to Marcoleta and also to Jingo Estrada. Because it doesn't look good. It doesn't look good. But at the same time, it doesn't exonerate Marcoleta. It doesn't mean that we have to forgo filing charges against him just because hindi pa kinakasuhan si Martin Romualdez at saka si Francis Escudero at saka si Joel Villanueva at yung iba pang congressman na napangalanan. But you know, meron naman nakasuhan na diba na congressman si Saldico, right?
1: But he's at large. Okay, parang napaka-convenient din na kung sinong at large, yun lang yung nakasuhan. So wala tayong nakikita nakukulong among the congressmen, no?
0: But I agree. It should I think this is a weakness, this is a flaw in the prosecution. I think kaya tuloy nagsuspect ang mga tao. But again, it doesn't change the fact that there is a ground to file a case against Marcoleta.
1: Dr. Contreras,
0: ganun.
1: Yeah, Dr. Contreras, the ombudsman has asked to discharge former Public Works Secretary Manuel Bunoan as a state witness. But some legal critics argue that pagka state witness, dapat least guilty. What is the significance of this decision? But before you answer this question, we'll have to take a short break. At the Forefront, we'll be right back.
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0: Welcome back at the Forefront. We continue our conversation with political scientist Dr. Antonio Contreras. Dr. Contreras, the Ombudsman has asked the Sandigan Bayan to discharge former Public Works Secretary Manuel Bunoan as a state witness. Some legal critics argue that the state witness should be the least guilty. What is your take on this decision?
1: Of judgment on those who know the evidence, right? And right now, the only thing I can do is to presume and assume that there is basis for that. But having said that, you know, being the secretary of a big agency, more so if the corruption or flood control happened even before you, if you are a secretary, many things could happen below you. So there are many things that, while command responsibility is there, the actual involvement of the person, you know, yung hindi naman nakarating sa yung information and so on, would be possible. I'm not saying that that is what happened to Bunoan, but it's very possible na pumasok siya, andyan na malalim na yung ugat ng korupsyon, kasi alam naman natin it's a network in DPWH. It has been established, and even before Bunoan, these things are already happening, right?
0: Yeah.
1: So siguro, on that alone, the quantum of responsibility can make him least guilty. Because, unang-una, command responsibility is not actually incriminating if on the yung pag-judge ng least guilt, if doon ka lang sa taas, nalimutan mo lang isupervise ng mabuti, then baka yun ang basis ng least guilty. And also the fact that, yun nga, yung lumalabas ngayon na siya ay napilitan lang dahil, for example, para siya makonfirm. Right? that is something also that might be because under duress na pinir sa kanang mga congressman senador na gumawa na isang bagay dahil hindi ka mako-confirm. So it's something that is possible as a basis for being. And also the other one is weaponizing. I'm not saying that it's something that's the case, but it's possible that it's the reason why it's being considered to be a state witness, mas marami siyang alam na pwede maging damaging, mas maging helpful pa sa ombudsman to prosecute the big fish. Diba? Kasi andun siya yung secretary.
0: But
1: so
0: Dr.
1: baka siya
0: Contreras,
1: yung mas nakakalam.
0: Do you think Secretary Bunoan is capable of pointing to President Bongbong Marcos himself, assuming involved talaga ang presidente as others are alleging? Do you think he will be capable of pointing to the big fish?
1: Well, or if not President Marcos, someone much bigger or smaller but still a big fish.
0: Mm-mm.
1: Kaya naman niya siguro yun eh. Yun yung point to na, yeah, na pwede niyang, kasi andun siya yung secretary eh.
0: Pero
1: so baka, kasi sometimes if you want to win a case, you better make concessions on who you're going to consider as witness. So si Bunoan is guilty, but less guilty than the others.
0: Yeah, but in terms of money made, kasi meron dating mga linabas yung Billionaire News Channel that they found corporations that were co-owned by Secretary Bunoan and Undersecretary Bernardo that seem to have earned a lot of money as well from the flood control scandal. At ang mga naging heads of those corporations at the corporation that they co-owned ay yung mga anak nila. So clearly parang may benefit din. So pero ngayon na-discharge na rin si Undersecretary Bernardo as a state witness. So parang ang natitira pa lang so far is the big contractors like the Discayas, pero is this pointing to a pattern na parang walang magiging held accountable na malalaking isda that as we see in DPWH, kasi ang kinulong pa lang nila yung mga officials lang below undersecretary level, at even RD Alcantara has been also discharged as a state witness.
1: Well, you have to understand that these people, Bunoan and Alcantara, these are all bureaucrats, or they are not politicians. So therefore, being bureaucrats, they can be doing things at the behest of people who are in more control of the power, the levers of power in government. So baka posible na itong mga ito ay ginagawang state witness. And again, I'm just speculating. It's because while they are involved, they have more information to give. And besides, their enrichment, if it's true, is just collateral benefit of the more serious corruption that happened in the police.

0: political corridors of power.
1: Mm-hmm.
0: That which you we suggest could even include the president or presidents before the current one. So baka ganun ang game plan dito. Ito mga to nagpayaman, pero nagpayaman sila bilang parang bonanza lang. Nahagip lang ang mga mas nagpayaman pa. Diba?
1: So
0: less
1: guilty.
0: So you're giving them the benefit of the doubt
1: that this will point to bigger fish that also
0: yes.
1: Because accumulated more.
0: I think because Boying Remulla is an intelligent person, I would like to grant
1: And you
0: him
1: think
0: that.
1: He's capable of being independent even if his brother, Secretary John Vic Remulla, is in the cabinet of the president?
0: Well, I hope he is independent for all our sake.
1: Yes, let's hope so. Okay, but Dr. Contreras, on Tuesday evening, Senator Aimee Marcos, the president's sister, spoke at the rally of the INC. And sinabi niya na itong administration na ito ay walang pakialam, citing the president's trip to Canada from July 1 to 4. So kung matutuloy po ang presidente, aalis siya for Canada today, do you think that it's important na pumunta pa rin ang presidente abroad?
0: Well, you can read that move two ways. Pwedeng si kay Aimee walang pakialam. Pero sa iba naman, he just kinikibit balikat lang niya that this is an insignificant event.
1: Uh-oh.
0: If he's
1: but
0: going to stay,
1: kasi,
0: he's admitting that this is going to be serious and threatening to his presidency.
1: Yeah.
0: But
1: yeah, yesterday
0: do,
1: kasi, Dr. Contreras, the president canceled his morning engagements and also skipped the annual event of the Foreign Correspondents Association of the Philippines. So, parang ano lang, yung kahapon, mukhang he really canceled everything because of the rally, but then kung merong foreign trip, matutuloy pa rin siya. Do we really, I mean, what is your analysis? You're the political scientist.
0: Well, my analysis is that things change. Fluid. Very fluid ang ating political development sa ngayon. Pwedeng kahapon, ang unang knee-jerk reaction niya is, again, I'm just second guessing, knee-jerk reaction is serious. And then pag nung bumalik na siya sa palasyo, naaral na nila, it's something that is not as serious that it's going to be. Things are moving. People are doing things, negotiating with this and that. You know, things are assigned to some people. Then therefore, it's in under control. So hindi naman porket sa unang reaction na ay serious, palagi na lang serious. So I think for me, that's a better way of interpreting these things. Hindi naman carved in stone lahat ang risk assessment natin. Pwedeng initial risk assessment is serious. Pero pagdating sa more information are gathered and more people are being now deployed to do some firefighting, that this is something that is already in control. That can now amount to him being comfortable and, you know, confident to go to Canada.
1: Mm-mm. Last question po, Dr. Contreras. The INC surprise rally is a show of force that they can quickly mobilize. At ngayon, nasa second day na marami pa rin tao. I teach in San Beda Graduate Law School and sinabi sa amin na by Saturday, mag-online na lang kami dahil up to Saturday daw yung rally. But how does this reflect on the role of INC when it comes to political issues?
0: Well, a show of force, they can indeed it's a show of force, but there is an upper limit to this. Hindi naman ganun kadami ang iglesia ni Cristo in relation to the total population. In close contests, in elections, they matter because matters of just margins. But in influencing public opinion at large, I think they are trying to do something that is different. Pag election to na ang differential lang ay 1,000 votes at meron kang 2,000 INC sa isang lugar, then indeed it matters. But on this thing, they are even creating a backlash. You know, nang maraming taong naapektuhan, may mga taong hindi nakapasok sa trabaho nila, na-delay, na-inconvenient. And so instead of winning points, they'll be losing in the battle of optics. So, you know, they're basahin mo social media, you know, people are angry. And to think that the optics is just doing this not for not for a wider issue, they would like to paint it for accountability and transparency. And yet here we are, here they are, trying to protect a person, Senator Marcoleta, and trying to prevent help the authority to hold him accountable. So, maraming contradiction. So, they can hold the rally forever if they want. As to whether pwede nila ma-approximate at maka-convert sila ng non-INC. Of course, they can convert people from from the First District of Batangas under Leandro Levisti, but not all of the people in the First District of Batangas. They cannot even convert the entire INC, you know. May mga iglesia ni Cristo din akong kilala na nakakausap na hindi gusto nangyayari. So you know, we know that this group really subsists on obedience. Yeah.
1: But if not for Senator Marcoleta, do you think that for the Filipinos in general, they still have not forgotten the call for accountability dito sa flood control scandal?
0: Well, calling for accountability, Karen, is to be contextualized. When you put into, iba yung accountability call ng mga dating EDSA rallies kasi mas widespread, mas far-reaching, mas hindi nakatutok lang sa isang tao, managot lahat, di ba yung ano doon. Pero ngayon kasi, even the leadership of INC admitted that they're doing this for Senator Marcoleta, which is really a bad move. You do not disrupt traffic and hold an entire avenue hostage and the convenience of people just because you want to protect one senator.
1: Okay. Thank you so much, Dr. Antonio Contreras.
0: You're welcome.
1: The political temperature continues to rise as the Marcoleta plunder case, the flood control scandal, and the impeachment of Vice President Sara Duterte appear to be colliding. Will the ombudsman's decision strengthen public confidence in the rule of law or fuel perceptions that justice is being applied selectively? As the investigation moves up the chain of command, who could be the next high-profile officials to be implicated? Be informed, be insightful of the news. I'm Attorney Karen Jimeno. Always stay at the forefront.

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1: Hello, everyone, and welcome to the Bigger, Better, and Bolder Billionaire Quiz Bee Season 2.
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0: Good morning, I'm Mai Rodriguez with the news this hour. More protesters are gathering at EDSA White Plains as organizers request a permit for a four-day rally. We now have Joash Malimban live at the People Power Monument for the latest. Joash, go ahead.
1: Mai, as of 9 a.m., the Philippine National Police has recorded around 3,000 attendees here in EDSA White Plains as the crowd continues to grow. According to NCRPO spokesperson Police Major Hazel Asilo, they are still expecting a surge of crowd as the day goes on. We were able to talk to Quezon City's Department of Public Order and Safety head Elmo San Diego as well. He revealed that the Iglesia Ni Cristo protesters have requested a permit for 4 days, including the day one of the protest action yesterday. However, San Diego said that due to logistical and public order reasons, they cannot grant a permit that will continuously run until Friday. That's why they only issued a permit today from 8 a.m. to 8 p.m., which is subject to extension depending on the results of the protest action today. Which means that if the INC protesters display an organized and cooperative behavior in today's protest, a permit for tomorrow may be granted again by the Quezon City LGU.
2: Yung request nila is bali 4 days, simula kahapon plus 3 days. 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
1: Maya, according to San Diego, the Iglesia Ni Cristo members are expecting a total of 100,000 protesters to attend here in EDSA White Plains and the EDSA People Power Monument throughout their planned 4-day protest. That's the latest here, Maya. Back to you.
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0: Thank you, Joash Malimban, live from the EDSA White Plains area. In the city of Manila, barricades and heavy security remain in place at Mendiola and Ayala Bridge despite no expected protests today. Kasama natin si Isaiah Mirafuentes live mula sa Mendiola. 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

0: Good morning. I'm Mai Rodriguez with the news this hour. Heat, rain, and traffic. These are among the challenges surrounding the second day of the rally staged by religious group Iglesia Ni Cristo, with major roads in Metro Manila still congested. We now go live to Jill Sabandal reporting from EDSA White Plains for the details. Jill, go ahead.
1: My sacrifice, that's how the members of Iglesia Ni Cristo describe their commitment as the rally at EDSA People Power Monument continues today at its day two. Despite the long travel hours that spent on the road, were worth it to take part in the gathering. To stay close to the rally site, some participants stayed or spent their night in tents while others slept inside their cars. They said that the inconvenience was a sacrifice they were willing to make as they show for unity and commitment to the gathering that calls for transparency, accountability, and justice. The rally program continued with musical performances and other activities as participants remained at the venue. Meals and waters and free t-shirts were also distributed to the attendees, featuring messages calling for no selective justice and urging equal application for the law for all. That's the latest, Mai, here at EDSA People Power Monument.
0: Thank you, Jill Sabandal, reporting to us from the EDSA People Power Monument. Now, authorities are investigating reports that non-INC members may have joined the EDSA

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0: 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Billionario Quiz Bee Season 2, College Edition.
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0: Coming soon on the Billionario News Channel. Wherever there is opportunity, there are Filipinos.
12: There are many Filipino first stories here throughout North America. Tinitingala na ngayon ang Billionario News Channel bilang tulay between the Filipino stories in the Philippines to the Filipino stories here in North America.
0: And wherever there are Filipinos, Billionario News Channel follows to deliver stories that they need to know and to serve the ones who also serve at the expense of leaving home. 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
1: Hello, hello. I'm Monique Tuzon Basi. We're here to bring good vibes, big smiles, and a whole lot of fun.
2: Mabuhay, I'm Chow Lontok. So sit back, relax, and let the good times roll. And welcome to
3: The Daily Dish.
1: We'll give you an hour of solid discussions with our guests and tackle interesting stories that matter to you.
0: Okay, let's dive in. Let's get right into it. All right, folks, for those who are asking about, who haven't experienced the rally yesterday and experiencing it today, Yes, they already have a permit for today. And it was out, it's public already, based on our very, very, very informed BNC news reporters and anchors. And they're trying to get a permit, apparently, for the next couple of days. However, some of the reports that are coming out and interviews with the, you know, with the members of the INC are saying they're ready to stay there for even a whole week.
1: Yes. So plan accordingly. But they only got the permit for today.
0: For today. So just take it day by day. Once the permits are out there, then that's when you guys make sure.
2: No wonder traffic is better today as compared to yesterday.
1: Because it's not a surprise anymore.
2: Yes, it's no longer a surprise. People have prepared. People have gone early to work, to school.
0: Like us.
2: Yes, like us. Like us over here.
1: We all got traumatized from yesterday.
2: So the intention is to take it all the way to July 4, but that was denied. Mm-hmm. So we just have to watch here, of course, at BNC, what the updates will be.
0: Yes, that's what's important, Chal and Mo. We'll look at our breaking news and our midday report, especially with Mai Rodriguez, as you might have seen just before the show started. That's where you can get all the information relevant to what's happening on EDSA and in the Wasan Bonifacio.
1: Yes, we have the latest updates here at BNC. And speaking of the latest updates, our girl Alex Ayala finally won a Wimbledon match. She's the first Filipina to win, beating world number 75.
0: Yes.
1: I don't know if I'm saying her name right, Zara Zua from Mexico. So she's going to play in the next match against what is her name? Hold on, I had it. Maya Joint.
2: Yes,
1: because Maya Joint just beat Serena Williams.
0: Excuse
1: so Serena,
0: me,
1: Maya Joint. No, that's really her name.
2: You heard it right, Cody. You heard it right.
1: That's really her name. She beat Serena Williams. So unfortunately, Serena Williams had an early exit, but she still looked fab and played amazingly. So yeah, she's 20 years old.
0: Okay.
1: So it'll be Maya Joint versus
2: Are
1: Alex
2: you okay Ayala. There,
1: Ferdy? Ferdy's not okay.
2: No, but I just love how we saw the progression of Alex all throughout each month, each competition, and now look where she
1: and
2: is.
1: And she finished this match so quickly, an hour and 18 minutes.
0: Philippine pride, at least we get good news from somewhere around the world, diba?
1: Yeah, she's raising her flag.
0: Yes, well, but you know what? There's some not so good news for LA fans.
2: I'm not sure if it's good or not good.
1: It's bad
2: some
1: for
2: people,
1: LA fans.
2: For LA fans, not so good, but for other people, I've seen them celebrating online and, you know, really excited with the news because after 8 seasons of playing with LA Lakers, LeBron James is switching teams.
1: Yeah,
2: he just announced it online and he just mentioned it.
0: A few hours ago.
2: Yes, so this is hot and fresh. And although I don't know much about basketball, I know about LeBron James.
1: I'm so proud of you.
2: I know, right?
1: Chal was like, I got LeBron James.
2: I got LeBron James.
1: I was like,
2: James.
1: What you know about LeBron James,
2: yeah, so
1: girl?
2: I just know that he's been playing long for LA Lakers and that a lot. He's been playing long, basically.

0: That's it. Some people thought that he was going to be retiring, but apparently it's not a retirement, but it's a switch of
1: There's a lot of movements in NBA right now, like Kawhi Leonard is back with the Toronto Raptors. There's a lot of movement, but real quick, back to Bronny James and LeBron. So Bronny James, on the 29th of June, he got his guaranteed Lakers contract. LeBron waited for that guaranteed contract. So on the 30th, that's when he announced that he was leaving the team.
0: Ooh, juicy.
1: So he was watching over his son.
2: You learn something new every day.
1: But we got a fun show today because later on The Daily Dish, we'll speak with Navota City Representative Nobi Champo. And for the first time, it's Michelle!
0: We're so excited for that.
1: And we got chocolates.
0: Yes, we also have our Aura chocolate owner, Mark Ocampo, to talk about sweet things.
2: Yes, I can't wait. We're serving you all that and more on The Daily Dish. Stay with us.
1: Our energy today, I love it.

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0: Welcome back to the Daily Dish. We're joined by one of the most recognizable couples in Navotas and the Philippines. One for their decades in public service, and the other for being their quiet better half.
1: But today we are leaving politics at the door, bye-bye to that, and letting the elegance speak up for the first time. Let's welcome to the show the very much in demand, Michelle Tiangco and her husband, Congressman Toby.
0: Finally! Okay, but before that, let's go start with something special. Please watch this, Kong Toby and Ma'am Michelle.
2: Hi mom, hi dad. I just wanted to say good luck sa interview nyo. Diyan sa Daily Dish, you know, I wish you guys all the best. Sana mag-enjoy kayo. Lalo na kay mom kasi alam ko first time niya mag-interview ulit. But I'm so happy you're finally gonna be able to do this. I love you so much, mom, dad. And thank you for always supporting me. And mom, huwag kang kabahan. Alam kong kinakabahan ka. 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And the joke lang. But yeah, mom, good luck. And dad, love you guys. Thank you so much. And God bless.
0: Yes! Because we've been talking to Michelle for quite some time now, because a lot of people want to know about you, Kong Toby, of course, Tommy, as a family. Not for anything else. They're so interested because you're generally very quiet kasi.
1: Quiet, but you see her dancing online from time to time.
3: I'm not quiet, I'm noisy.
0: For those people that know you.
1: can I just start off with this? This is actually heavily requested. When the poster came out, people were messaging, oh, finally, you're having Michelle with Kong Toby.
0: Yes.
1: So, ano to, in demand.
4: First time,
1: demand.
4: First time siya magpa-interview.
1: Kaya, and first time together.
4: And no, first time, first interview.
0: First ever.
4: First public interview.
3: First public interview.
0: Okay. Thank you so
1: much. Thank you so much for trusting the Daily Dish.
0: Yes.
4: On TV, kaya bilib ako sa inyo.
0: Tinitignan ko na siya, papatayin kita mo
1: yung early. Thank you for saying yes to making us your first interview ever. What made you say yes?
3: Because I'm an avid viewer of Billionario.
0: Wow! Yeah. Thank
3: the
0: you.
3: The Daily Dish, the news.
0: Because you have good taste.
1: Well, we mentioned...
3: That's why I couldn't say
1: you guys mentioned that you're already 32 years... Going 32 or
4: going 32 32? In
3: going 32
4: December.
3: Going 32 in December.
0: What's the love story?
4: Her version, my version.
0: Which is the pelicula version?
3: He was my boyfriend for almost 7 years.
0: Huh? So you've been together for
1: college,
0: 39
1: after
0: years?
1: After college, high school?
3: Third year college.
1: Wow.
0: Okay, and then?
3: But I knew him high school.
1: High school pa lang?
3: Yeah,
4: first
3: high school
4: IV
3: pa lang.
4: High school.
0: So, okay, so that's the original
4: first
0: story. Inaano ka na, tina-target ka na niya.
4: High school.
0: So, is that true?
3: What?
0: Na tina-target mo si Kong?
3: No, don't believe that.
0: Sino nang ligaw?
4: Siyempre ako.
1: Paano manligaw si Kong?
0: Correct.
3: Parang 8 months. He courted me 8 months.
0: 8 months?
1: And ano yung style? Ano yung style niya manligaw?
4: Iba noon eh.
3: Every day.
4: Iba noon
3: eh. Every day he calls me and he sends flowers and he sends...
0: Every day for 8 months, Kong?
1: Landline.
4: Yeah, but you know, young people should realize na every day noon mahirap. Wala naman cellphone noon, di ba?
0: Oo, correct. Naman.
4: Wala naman cellphone noon. So, 1986.
1: Ito yung landline po na iniikot pa.
4: Yeah, landline na iniikot. Strict pa yung parents niya.
1: Yeah, my parents.
4: So, mahirap, oo. Kung maganda nga yung, ano nila, yung yaya niya, yung nakatulungan.
1: Siya ba ang lagi mong kausap?
3: Kasama.
4: Hindi, minsan she was working already. Bago ko siya sunduin, kailangan sunduin ko muna yung yaya,
0: okay.
4: Di ba?
1: The chaperone!
4: So, sabi ko nga, muntik ko na nakatuluyan yung yaya mo. Muntik na.
0: Ano naman, Michelle?
4: So, mahirap nun eh, di ba? Parang na yun, it's so easy because you, madaling makipagkilala because in social media, you could see who knows this person.
0: Oh, may connect.
4: Oh, di ba? Okay. Oh, pwede mo ako pakita. I think, I don't know if they do it that way, no? But it's easier now. Tsaka may cellphone. Mm-hmm. So, before was difficult.
1: Well, what made you say yes,
0: yes
1: Michelle?
0: Correct.
3: Because he was, among all the guys that courted me, he was the most grounded, down to earth, and of course, most intelligent among all of me.
0: Ah!
1: And pogi. Huwag kalimutan ng pogi.
3: Oh. Yeah, also. But he was so... I found him so interesting to talk to because he was so intelligent.
1: I like that you started with grounded.
3: Yeah, grounded. Really grounded.
4: Hindi naman ako intelligent.
0: More than guapo, di ba? Really grounded.
3: Even if he had a nice car that time, he was so grounded.
1: Down to earth talaga.
3: He wasn't those mga...
1: Basta walang yabang.
3: Yeah, walang air, walang... Doesn't flaunt.
0: Mm-hmm. Okay, in the household, okay, syempre, you know, first time, nung nagpakasal kayo, first year, sino nagluluto? Sino naglilinis? Sino...
3: Me.
4: Lahat? Magaling siya magluto eh.
0: Magalo ko nga magluto. Yeah, and thank you so much for the surprise. I had them serve it kasi it's my favorite. Oh, and you cook very well.
3: Yeah, I was cooking everything.
4: And she cooked so well that I became fat.
3: When, I became so fat.
4: When she became my girlfriend towards the time that we're going to get married,
3: his waist.
4: I was 185, 190 pounds, and the waistline 36. From being, I mean...
1: Fit,
4: yeah. Because she cooked so well. So I just kept on eating and eating.
0: So dinaan mo siya sa pagkataba para wala ni ibang ano, mixes.
1: Nakabaso. Well, what dish do you cook really well? Ano yung favorite?
4: Well, Filipino food.
1: Filipino
3: food. The tuho de batok.
0: Remember the tuho de batok?
3: Tuho de batok. It's a Spanish
4: movie. Tuho de batok. Simple lang, nilaga, tinola.
3: He only likes simple
4: lugaw,
3: things.
4: Lugaw, meron siyang lugaw na may giniling.
1: Yeah. Okay, correct me if I'm wrong, because some people might think na si Michelle is the quieter one, na hindi. But actually, if you watch her online with even your son, ikaw yung makulit. Parang ha, I think, sa'yo nagmana. You dance and then the laughter's there. Totoo po ba?
4: Mm-hmm.
0: She's the more gregarious one.
1: One. Yeah. So siya yung
3: noisy one.
1: The noisy one.
0: Because I think they balance each other out kasi... In public,

0: Siyempre, you ask questions, you have to make statements on certain topics and concerns, mm-hmm. right? And siyempre si Michelle, in social settings,
1: yes.
0: doon natin, naririnig ko na yung boses siya pag tumatawa. I love it.
1: And that's why nga, I was
2: no,
1: saying...
2: No, even at home naman eh. Mm-hmm. Even at home, she's more makulit than me.
1: Who does Tommy get it from? Yung kulit niya?
2: Oh, no, no, no. So definitely from her.
1: So siya talaga yon. Now
2: definitely
1: our viewers know
2: her.
1: It.
2: Oh. Not from me.
1: We just see you kasi syempre, of course, very evident on online, on TV. Pero when it comes to kulitness, siya po talaga ang may sala.
2: Yeah,
1: that's her.
3: I think the dancing.
0: So dancing, I think genetics singing. Mo ba yon? Or genetics?
2: Yeah, I can't dance, I can't sing.
0: Promise?
3: He doesn't dance,
2: yeah,
3: he doesn't sing.
2: Very bad. Terrible.
0: Dinaan mo sa intelligence.
2: Terrible. Terrible in dancing. Terrible in singing.
3: Opposites.
0: Talaga?
3: We're opposites.
1: Ah, opposite.
3: He doesn't watch movies. Doesn't watch TV. He only watches the news uh-oh. Or documentaries.
2: I only watch movies when I'm escorting her because that was a time to make chancy.
1: And the truth comes
2: yeah,
1: out.
2: Diba?
1: And the truth. Diba? Thank you for being honest.
2: Tapos noon, hindi na ako
0: hindi na.
1: Oh. Okay. What is the secret to this? Because when we see you, both of you are actually just chill, down to earth, but the things that you have to do in life are quite very, how do I say this? Very real, diba? Talagang the stress is there, the pressure is there. But when it comes, pag uwi sa bahay, how does it look like? How does it feel?
2: Wala, ordinary home. Just home is home. That's where you feel relaxed, do whatever you feel that will relax you.
0: What would you leave at the door before entering? Aside, you know, issues or, you know, or
3: we don't talk
0: or
3: about
0: for you, do you tell Kong, okay, sweetheart, what do you call him?
3: Toby.
0: No, sweetheart, no, love,
1: no.
0: Darling.
1: Okay, what do you...
0: Okay, pagdating mo sa bahay, hindi mo pwede pag-usapan certain things.
3: No, it's the other way around. When he gets home, I'll ask him, Toby, why is... I'll ask him about politics.
1: When news,
3: and he's the one that says,
2: I don't want to talk about it.
1: You leave it na talaga.
3: Yeah, he leaves
2: yeah,
3: it.
2: Because it's that's the...
3: For him, the home is like the safe place.
2: Well, hindi, tsaka ano, it's different eh. Because if I talk politics between politicians, it's not personal eh. That's my rule. Even not only with her, even with my brothers and sisters during Sunday lunch, my parents. Di ba, normally, pagpadating na yung election, mag-uusap kayo, oy, sinong iboboto mo? Who do you want for president?
0: Yeah.
2: No, I always tell them, don't even start. No, no, because ano eh, I'm a politician. I don't take it personally. Uh-huh. Non-politicians, even family members, when they start arguing about politics, sometimes it becomes personal.
0: Correct,
2: diba?
0: Correct.
2: Even
0: that's
2: friends, di ba? Lalo na kung presidente. Oh, ito presidente
3: yeah,
2: ko, ito presidente mo. You take it personally eh. Mm. So, I don't want to talk about it.
0: Tama
2: so,
0: naman.
1: That's very
0: that's
1: good
0: fair.
1: Ninja skills.
0: What
1: so,
0: about Michelle? Okay, Michelle, what do you want the public to know about you that nobody knows? Aside from your close friends, obviously.
3: In 1995.
0: Okay.
3: So, billionaires, the first na naman to
1: know
3: this.
1: Yeah.
3: Okay. So, in 1995, Toby was kidnapped for ransom. Yeah. He's a kidnap victim in 1995. And that traumatic experience, that harrowing experience, it changed my life forever.
1: And you were married then?
2: Yeah, we were married.
3: We were newly married.
2: No, wala pa. We
3: married
2: in
3: December 94.
2: That happened July, so oh, it's...
3: No, you God. Got kidnapped August 24, 1995.
0: That even
2: August ba?
0: A little over 6 months pala.
2: No,
0: yeah.
2: 9 months.
0: Oh, 9 months.
2: Kaya lab na lab pa niya ako.
0: Kung
1: may iiwan ka doon.
3: But you know, that harrowing experience, it changed my life forever. But I was able to witness God's power mm-hmm. and faithfulness, and it made me a stronger person. So I know now I will always be strong and resilient because I know God is always with me because I felt Him during his captivity.
0: Oh my, how long?
2: 21 days.
3: 21 days with no proof of life.
0: Oh, I would go insane.
1: How did you handle that? What was Michelle doing all
3: the time?
1: That's
3: how I handled it, God. He got me through it. He really got me through it. Because can you imagine 21 days, no proof of life?
0: I cannot imagine.
1: And And we're actually also finding this out for the first time.
3: Billionaire na naman.
1: Yes! Wait, 21 days. Anong unang ginawa ni Michelle nung nakita niya si Kong?
3: Siyempre, I cried, di ba? Then I embraced him when he came back from captivity.
1: And from then on, there's no letting go
3: but
1: of him.
3: But I think it changed both our lives. I think that's why now, Toby always wants to do the right thing. Uh-huh. And I always want to do the right thing because...
2: You need to say before that, I used to do the wrong thing.
3: but now we're like very, very certain about what we want to do. We always choose to do the right thing. Not the popular thing like he says. Remember he said in an interview, I don't make political decisions that are popular. I only make decisions that are right.
0: Okay.
3: I think a lot has to do with his kidnapping because he knows that God sent him back for a purpose.
0: That is true.
3: Yeah, right?
1: That's so powerful.
0: Yeah, that's really amazing. Yeah. Now, I want to eat more of the sapin-sapin that you got.
1: That's quite a revelation, especially if it was the start pa lang ng marriage. And it's also a testament to her as a wife, losing someone na bagong kasal, 21 days.
3: It was an answer
1: prayer.
3: Honeymoon
1: pa dapat yun. Dapat magkatabi pa kayo sa kama.
3: So
0: aside from, sorry, dear.
1: Go ahead.
0: I'm just dumbfounded with what you said because I've known you both for a long time and I didn't know about this.
3: Because Kyle said, is there something you want people to know?
0: Yes. But aside from that, you said you just want to do the right things and stuff like that. Have you immersed yourself? As obviously, sometimes when you're married to a politician or you're into politics, right? Do you immerse yourself with, say, charity, you know, good work?
3: Of course.
0: But the funny thing is, not a lot of people see you doing that.
3: I don't want to flaunt it.
0: That's why I was going to ask you, how come you don't like to show the public that you actually do it?
3: I think when you do things, they say, what the right hand does, the left hand shouldn't see. It's in the Bible, so...
1: I don't see both hands.
3: never let the left hand see what the right hand's doing.
0: That's admirable.
3: That's in the Bible. So.
0: That's admirable.
1: Do you guys share the same values? Like, do you guys talk about that? O pareho tayo dito, we're aligned here?
2: Baka, pero mas conservative siya, mas aggressive in all decisions. Like, not only in politics, but also in business. I'm more... aggressive. And even in raising Tommy, mas conservative siya, mas...
1: conservative pa siya'y sumasayaw.
2: No, I mean conservative in parang very, very protective. Ako parang let him be, let him learn on his own.
0: So you're the strict parent?
3: I'm the strict parent.
2: Is.
3: His parenting skill is different. Mine is prevention is better than cure.
0: Uh-huh.
3: So I always remind Tommy, you know, if you do this, these are the consequences.
0: Tama naman yung doktora.
2: Ako hindi. That's what we argue about.
3: That's what we argue about. His parenting style.
2: Let him make mistakes.
1: Okay. So aside from Tommy being the reason why you argue,
2: let Tommy make mistakes because that's the only thing he'll learn. You can't prevent him from making mistakes.
1: So parenting style is one of those things that you probably argue about. What are the other maybe one or two things that also usually dun kayo nagkaka-initan?
2: Dressing up.
1: Why? He doesn't like to dress up.
2: I don't like dressing up.
1: And you
2: even
1: like
2: my
1: him?
2: Parents, that was always the issue.
3: No, sometimes it says smart casual.
0: So he's going to say,
3: I feel my t-shirt is smart casual. No, it's not.
0: It's casual.
3: Diba, it's casual. It's not smart.
1: But that's still the same grounded Toby that you met
2: No,
1: many
2: ever
1: years
2: since
1: ago.
2: Before, because I remember I was young. I always wanted to wear what's comfortable.
3: Yeah, yes, kaya it's that way.
2: T-shirt lagi. And my parents, my dad especially. Di ba yung mga old school, dapat may kuwelyo yung...
0: Yeah.
2: May kuwelyo, di ba? Kung magsisimba ka o
3: Not only comfortable. You were never into brands. That's also one thing I liked about him. He's not into brands.
0: Hindi siya mayabang sa brands.
3: Wow. No, he just doesn't like to wear branded thing. He doesn't see the logic between a branded shirt and a non-branded shirt.
1: Naku, marami na nai-in-love dito hearing all of this. Well, first, I hope you don't mind because I'm so curious. How is it to be a public servant / politician's wife? What do you worry? Do you even read what's online?
2: That's like, what I tell her. You keep on reading kasi that's why you're interested. I don't read kasi.
3: I just ask you, but worried, no. After what I went through in 1995,
1: yes.
0: Nothing can be worse.
3: What can be worse than a kidnapping?

0: How about Tommy? Are you worried about him? Seeing him online? Syempre, he's been out there publicly and he's doing so well. Mm-hmm. But in terms of it, who was the one who pushes him to
1: no
0: do
1: one
0: it?
1: Pushed
2: Nobody
1: him.
2: Pushed him.
0: Ayan.
2: Nobody pushed him.
3: Actually, first time I saw Tommy, we were at the wedding and he was on stage dancing. Hmm? Sabi ko, kanino anak to?
1: Kanino wedding yun?
3: A friend of ours. I'll tell you who later.
1: Ah, okay.
3: Sabi ko, kanino anak to? Then they said the name. Sabi ko, anak ba yan ni Michelle? Tsaka nito. Yes po. I was like, OMG! May career tong batang to. Because he's gregarious also, right?
1: It was by accident, di ba he said?
3: Yeah.
1: He was working corporate noon. Tapos he wanted to do franchising. So he had a lot of free time compared dun sa corporate na 9 to 6, di ba? So, nag-start lang siya mag...
3: Do you guide him on the public side?
1: Public? No, I don't know anything about
3: no, because
1: what
3: it's similar
1: does
3: to your career right now. Like, you know, when some, of course, when gets interviewed and stuff like that, it's quite similar.
1: No. Because, first of all, I don't know how
3: that
1: TikTok
3: world
1: works. Yeah, uh-huh. Diba? Mas alam niya. Number two, syempre si Michelle, uy, ano ba yan? Ako naman.
2: Yeah, I was scared.
3: Why?
2: I was scared. Because I'm very private. So I said, Tommy, you know, once you go out there, you become a digital creator, you're going to expose us, you know? And then I was telling him,
1: sabi mo sa kanya, daddy mo na nga politiko, tapos ikaw pupunta pa dyan, paano na yung private life? Paano na yung privacy ko?
2: I said, I want a private life. Mm-hmm. But then, you know, he really wanted.
3: Okay. And, because he's popular already, and you know, I think that he's got good grounded parents to support him. But our last question to the both of you is, what do you hope your family would always be known for, Michelle?
2: For making the right decisions. Mm-hmm. Whether it's raising my son, I hope I raised a good son. Years from now, people will see that I was able to raise Tommy into a good person. Mm-hmm. And I think Toby, Well, I'm happy with Toby because he's doing the right thing.
3: Mm-hmm. Toby?
1: Yeah, same. That's in everything naman I do in business, in politics, even with Tommy, it's really doing what's right. Don't do what's popular. Don't do what you think is easy. Don't be swayed by what's in. Just think. Sometimes
2: Focus. The
1: right thing is the hardest thing to do, but it's the right thing. So
3: true.
1: Can't do anything.
3: Well, we are so grateful. You see, it was painless, Michelle. Thank you so much for sharing your private self with us and our viewers here in the Daily Dish. Kong, Toby, Madam Michelle, finally.
2: Can I promote Tommy?
3: Yes, absolutely. Promote Tommy.
1: Kala ko ayaw mo.
2: No,
3: manager na pala siya.
2: No, can I just promote?
3: Yes, of course.
2: Please do it. He has two YouTube channels. The first one is Tommy_Tianco. And the other one is the Cloud Chasers podcast that he shares with his good friend, Daniel Te.
3: I love it.
2: Can you just please... Parang awa na nyo.
0: Can you
2: just please follow and subscribe?
0: And we look forward to yours also. Your own
3: yes,
0: TikTok page.
3: No, your own
0: podcast, YouTube.
3: Yeah.
0: Thank you so much, everyone.
2: Thank you,
0: Michelle and Toby Bianco.
2: Thank you, The Daily Dish. Thank you, The Daily Dish.
0: Up next, we'll speak with Auro Chocolate co-founder and managing director, Mark Ocampo. Don't go away. The Daily Dish will be right back.
3: Yes. That's what you're talking about.

The Philippines is moving fast, and so are we. Bayunaryo News Channel is now live on GSAT Channel 40, reaching a broader audience across Visayas and Mindanao with brave stories and bold insights that shape business, economy, and the country. 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

0: And then we are back. Welcome to Back to the Daily Dish. The World Chocolate Fair is happening tomorrow, July 2nd at the S Maison in Pasay City.
1: And I couldn't be more excited. One of the participants in the fair is with us right now. Please welcome the co-founder and managing director of Aura Chocolate, Mark Ocampo.
0: Yes! Welcome back to Billionaire News Channel, Mark.
2: Thanks for having me.
1: We love having you.
0: This is so interesting. But before that, tell us about the three-day fair.
2: So actually, it's on July 2 to 5. Mm-hmm. We're really excited because this is actually our seventh fair with S Maison. So it's something that actually we started together with SM.
0: Okay.
2: And we're really excited to have it.
0: Oh, there's, you founded like, it?
2: We founded
0: with
2: it.
0: SM.
2: Yes, okay. Exactly. And it's something that's getting bigger and better every year. Mm-hmm. And we have performances this year. We have a lot of amazing exclusive products that are going to be there, partner brands. Mm-hmm. Everything, like just a lot of chocolate.
1: And speaking of exclusive products, I've been looking at your page because I'm such a fan, and Chef Letty came up with the coolest, and maybe some people will call it weird, like coolest but weirdest bonbons.
0: Yes.
1: We got like a sinigang flavor, pork barbecue, nachos, carbonara, so basically a savory chocolate bonbon. Let's talk about the creation of that and why you guys decided to do that route.
2: No, it's really amazing because I think like a lot of the times when they think of Chef Letty, so we just announced her actually as our new culinary director for Oro. Mm-hmm. She's super amazing, super talented. She really is like a flavor genius. Mm-hmm. And she's been living in the Philippines for such a long time, and she's really immersed herself into the culture. So it's amazing to see how she took certain Filipino dishes and actually like put them into chocolate form, mm-hmm. right? So there's a lot of really crazy ingredients, maybe like salmon skin, maybe like bagoong and all of that stuff all into placed into the bonbons, but they're really like amazing.
0: Is this going to be part of the highlight of your three-day fair?
2: Yes, it is.
0: The sinigang.
1: Yeah, right? How long did it take?
0: Do we have it here?
1: No, because they're still making it for the fair.
0: I was asking. Can you imagine sinigang chocolate? I can't,
1: but like I'm so intrigued.
0: I mean, adobo chocolate, yes. Sinigang.
1: They even have nachos. Like he was saying, they made like a jelly salsa in the chocolate.
0: Yeah, because Mark, we are both Kapampangan, and when you say sinigang, we think of bulanglang. So yeah. We're like,
1: the guava.
0: Actually, it might work.
1: That
0: guava.
1: Might, yeah.
0: Guava.
2: I'm
0: chocolate.
2: Also Kapampangan.
0: I know, Mark. Of course, you are Kapampangan.
1: I love it.
0: Correct.
1: You guys should do that. A bulanglang bonbon.
2: That's true. We should.
0: Yes. Okay, Mark. In the last decade, you guys have literally exploded in the market, and not only that, you did it very quietly. Like it was stealth, it was strategic.
1: Super, you guys just started popping up everywhere.
0: Everywhere, you guys are in the Middle East, you guys are everywhere in the Philippines, and it's just not one of those boutique brands that, okay, we'll put you in the little corner beside the, you know, beside the checkout counter, and then that's it, right? How did you manage you guys to do that?
2: I think we really just tried to put our best foot forward, right? Mm. I think that when we were looking at like the world as like a landscape, I think it was really more

0: about seeing more Filipino representation and really understanding that there was a huge gap in the market for Filipino products. Mm-hmm. And so we, as Filipinos, already know that we produce like amazing culinary products, but then mm-hmm. we needed a little bit more of a push to really like get it out there.
1: Correct.
0: So we really tried to put our, like we started meeting with everyone. Honestly, like we would give people products in kitchen foil, like as a sample, you know, and see what their take on it was or like what the reception to it was, right? And so eventually we built those relationships, we got it out there. We're currently in 50 countries now.
1: Can you 50? Imagine?
0: 50 countries.
2: 50.
0: Yes, 50.
2: Wow, congrats.
1: That's Thank just you. Out of control. I mean, that's it's no longer a Pinoy brand, but it's a Pinoy global brand.
2: And I like that you guys are championing Filipino products, especially Filipino cacao. Because he was saying their backstory, he was in the U.S. in a cafe, and they were using Filipino cacao. And why aren't we not using it here in the Philippines? How are you guys elevating the Filipino cacao?
0: So actually, that's a great question. Like when we started, it was really that we saw that you know, farmers are truly marginalized in the community. A lot of them are not actually being paid fairly. And so we really wanted to encourage them to improve on the quality by also paying them significantly higher. So that's really like a big thing for us. Like we want to pay farmers fairly. We want to see their lives elevate. Yes. And then of course, teach them the processes that ultimately improve on the raw material so that we can make better quality chocolate.
1: Talk about better quality chocolate. Sorry. We asked you that question so that the camera can just pat you so we can sneak a bite, but then the camera caught us.
2: I know. What is this white chocolate?
1: What is this?
2: It's delicious.
0: So this is actually a collaboration we launched with Del Monte.
1: And so pineapple.
0: It's freeze-dried pineapples covered in white chocolate. It's a truly single-origin Filipino product.
1: This is
2: so delicious.
1: Is it the packaging here? But here, this is okay.
2: And Mark was saying something interesting actually about white chocolate, because a lot of chocolatiers will say white chocolate's fake chocolate. But they source their own white chocolate, their chocolate butter.
0: Mm-hmm. Yeah, so we actually produce it ourselves. So everything that we do with Oro is actually like made from scratch, or the cacao butter we actually produce ourselves. Mm-hmm. And so a lot of the times when people make white chocolate, they buy it from somebody else, like the cacao butter. Mm-hmm. So it doesn't actually carry the unique components of what it means to be like a specific origin white chocolate. But these ones are made from actual cacao that comes from the Philippines, so that when we press the butter, it actually keeps the flavor, so it actually improves the quality and the flavor of the white chocolate.
2: So
1: okay,
2: good.
1: Let's talk about what's in front of us, because this is quite unusual. Okay, I see eggs and isaw. What's that?
0: Yeah, so here. I mean,
1: let's talk about this one. This is quite interesting. Mm-hmm. Okay, I'm gonna go to can 3 right now. Guys, look at this. It looks like a legit isaw.
2: Literally.
1: But it's actually chocolate. Okay, tell us about this, Mark.
0: So, what actually really funny, it started out as an Easter project where we wanted to actually make eggs specifically for Easter, but then it ended up being like balot specifically, because we were like, you know, balot is such a quintessential Filipino product, and yet it's also like can be done in an egg form. So we decided to actually launch a Filipino street food collection, where it's like we look at different products that are actually made.
2: And look how cute their packaging is.
1: That isaw. This is super
2: so cute.
1: Okay, that's effective.
2: So what's in it?
0: So it's actually, we wanted to take specific flavors from isaw, so it's actually like a barbecue flavored caramel.
1: Correct.
2: That's why I was like, wondering. I was like, there's something
1: barbecue
2: with caramel.
1: Oh my god.
2: Wait, I'm scared. Is there balot in this one?
1: Does it taste like balot?
0: No, this one's actually.
2: I gotta cleanse my palate. Wait.
1: Do it. You're not cleansing your palate with that.
2: No. I want to remove the isaw. Now I'm going to do the balot.
1: Do the balot.
2: So what's in here?
1: Do you have to crack it open?
0: Yes.
1: Okay, wait. Like I'm gonna get the packaging. Okay.
2: How do you crack it open? Like literally just hit it?
0: Yeah, you just hit it and then.
1: the top bit. There you go.
2: Oh, there. Oh,
0: and then you can just.
2: Oh my God! How cute! There's a baby duck. Oh, that's so cute.
1: Oh, there's a little.
2: I don't want to eat it.
1: Duck
2: is that? That's why I don't eat balot. This is so genius.
1: So cute, and then you realize, oh wait, if it's a real balloon, freaking out right now.
2: With the fur. Wait, so what did you guys put in here that's like the balut essence?
3: Yeah, they're so cool.
0: So it's our version of, I guess, like a Filipino Kinder egg. So yeah. It's white chocolate, then milk chocolate, then it has peanut butter ganache inside. Mm. And of course,
3: eat the balut.
2: I'm saving that for you.
3: No, that's for you.

0: Keep talking, Mark.
1: No, it's really, it's really delicious.
2: Oh, here, eat the head. This is so good.
1: And then, of course, we also have the pogo.
2: That's the quail eggs, right?
1: Yes, but instead we wanted to also capture kind of like the crunchiness, so it's like a caramel and like praline crunch inside. Mm-hmm. So it's really addicting.
2: I love the packaging. I just want to say you guys killed it with all your packaging here. It's beautiful.
1: We really wanted them to look as if like they were in, as if they were in the streets.
2: Oh wow, something just came out of that. What is it?
1: Wow. It's really like a molten like caramel with like a...
2: It's like Whoppers.
1: Yep. With like a crunchy caramel.
2: This is so good! Wow, this is my favorite one.
1: It's really good.
2: That malted thing in the middle is so...
0: You put such a big piece in my mouth, I can't even speak anymore. So wait, is this just a seasonal collection of yours, or is it gonna be forever?
1: This is gonna be forever. These are actually some of the new products that our new culinary director, Chef Letty Moreau as well, had come up with.
0: You know, Mark, I think this is gonna be such a humongous hit with Filipinos arriving and leaving the Philippines, because what best way to promote the Philippines with you know, traditional street food?
2: In such a fun way, in creative way.
0: Chocolate, right? Yeah. And of course, ube.
2: This is actually my favorite from them, which they redid. They made it a bit more healthier with more natural products, right, Mark? You can talk about it. But let's do a quick opening. Their ube.
0: Oh, yes.
2: Look at that.
0: Look at.
2: This is my favorite as a ube lover.
0: Look at.
2: So let's talk about this, Mark. What did you guys do to revamp the Aura ube chocolate?
1: The new Manila chocolate is actually very much improved. So the previous one, actually, we weren't super happy with it because at the end of the day, it actually had like some artificial ingredients. And then the original flavor was not really Filipino, right? So it was baklava. So we decided to actually change it to ube lumpia. And then we also reformulated it to be completely natural, more of the ube. We also created like an ube chocolate shell that we make ourselves. And now we also use like fried lumpia wrappers as the ingredient.
0: Ube lumpia filled ube chocolate.
2: This is a super level up, guys. Like
0: that
2: this is
0: legit.
2: It's bursting with ube, and I can taste like the real natural ube. It's not artificial anymore.
1: Yes, exactly.
0: Wow. I mean, but the lumpia bit, the lumpia got me all like worked.
2: No, it's smart, because why would we use canafe when we have lumpia wrappers?
1: Exactly.
2: Chef Buddy's genius.
0: Canafe.
1: Yep. Canafa, I think.
2: Tomato, tomato.
1: But wait, lumpia. Wait. But now lumpia.
0: Okay, what's
2: let's
0: this
2: do
0: one?
2: The Dubai pistachio chocolate. Are we ready?
0: Are
2: let's
0: we,
2: zoom.
0: Are we gonna do it? Da, da, da, da. Boom! All right. That. Okay, you know what? Poor Chow.
2: Sorry, Chow.
0: Because she actually made one.
2: Ready? Oh, look at that. So what did you guys do with the revamp for this one?
1: So we also reformulated it completely and really added like a lot more pistachios, a lot more chocolate
2: more
1: as well. Also more natural. Yes, exactly. And like you get more pistachio bits in there as well. So it's really just like elevating everything, like enhancing the flavors, making it more natural, so that you can really taste like the quality ingredients that we're using for
2: this. This is amazing. Yeah. I'm in heaven.
0: Super.
2: Literally.
0: Mark, I think these are gonna sell out like very quickly.
2: Where can they buy all these products actually?
1: So they're available in all of the cafes and I believe in Cultura as well. And so for some of these, for the specific products, for example, like the isao and stuff, like you can really get them in the cafes or otherwise. Come to the World Chocolate Fair tomorrow. We officially start. And you can get all of the new products, like especially like the savory bonbons that we're launching tomorrow as well.
2: And you guys really stepped it up with the packaging too, huh?
1: Yes,
2: with
1: we
2: everything.
1: Did.
0: It's just, I'm just so proud, honestly. I mean, I've always been proud of you and what you do. But this is extra, super extra special because it's so culturally viable and culturally sound that I would so super be proud to give balot chocolates to my friends abroad.
2: Fact.
0: You know what I mean?
2: If they're scared to try the real balot, just give them balot chocolate with the cute little...
0: Super.
1: We're just really proud of being Filipino and we want that to come through, right?
2: It's showing.
1: Oh, thank you.
2: What's next for y'all?
0: I want to really try that.
2: But binagoongan chocolate.
0: Binagoongan chocolate. I want to try that.
1: The kare-kare. The kare-kare chocolate.
0: I'm down with that.
1: It's really good.
0: I ate that last night. Yeah.
2: No, but what are you guys working on next? What, like, collabs? What other fun recipes are you guys working on next?
1: So we do have like quite a lot of crazy developments right now, which we're really excited for. I can give you like a little sneak peek.
2: Yeah, please do.
0: Because we're building our new channel, The Daily Dish. We'll always get first dibs.
1: Yeah, absolutely. Well, so we are hopefully opening in the airport soon.
0: Which one?
1: In Terminal 3.
2: Oh, perfect. That's
0: Talk to us. Okay.
1: And because of that, we're actually doing a lot of new products specifically, obviously to cater to a lot of traveling foreigners, but also of course to the Filipinos. So we are doing like really fun products like chocolate covered chicharron.
2: Michael Chow just went.
0: Chow just had a stroke.
1: But it's also, but it's also going to be not even what you're expecting. We're instead of like if you've seen obviously like salted egg, like potato chips and all of that stuff, we wanted to do something that's truly Filipino. So the chocolate is actually going to be pancit palabok flavored.
0: No,
2: I am so floored with all their flavors. And then
3: I am not letting you have all the fun.
2: My favorite.
0: Don't feed her. That's only for us.
2: That's the ube. That's my favorite one.
0: Oh my god, go give her the other one. Go give her the this one.
2: Oh, this is my other favorite, the ube and the.
0: Okay, please invite them. Sorry, Mark, while we're eating your stuff. Please invite them once again to join you for your 3-day fair over at Esmeralda.
1: Sure. Yeah, please come visit the World Chocolate Fair. It's happening from July 2 to 5, from Thursday to Sunday. Mm-hmm. There will be a lot of like really amazing products that are there from all of the partner brands, but we also have, of course, very exciting performances, like drag performances from members of Drag Race Philippines. And we also have like magicians. We also have different bubble shows, so it's really like fun for the whole family to have, and of course like a whole bunch of chocolate, so please come.
0: Thank you so much, Mark. Yes. Laura Chocolate, we are so proud. I can't wait. Okay,
2: same. I'm gonna be there. Thank you
0: so much.
2: Super
0: floored. All right. Tomorrow on The Daily Dish, we'll speak with Katrina Blanca de Leon of Genteel Home.
2: And we'll also have Thai British actor and I Am Youth ambassador Kate Myron.
3: That's it for us this sweet, sweet Wednesday. Join us again tomorrow for more Real Talk.
0: A lot of spilled tea.
2: With zero filter and lots of chocolate. I'm Monique Tuzon Bossy. Anytime's a good time because it's always mo fun and sweet with us.
0: Yes, I'm Freddie Salvador, always on top of the news and stories that matter most. Midday Report, Rejecta Helis is up next, or rather, Mai Rodriguez. Stay tuned to the Billionaire News Channel.
3: I'm Sean Longtop and Chalama for making us your lunchtime companion. That's The Daily Dish.
0: Sir!

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We continue to learn the winning strategies and champion mindset of winners, movers, and shakers. I'm Charles Tu. Catch the all-new season of Beyond the Game, only on Billionaire News Channel.

Our organization has been around since the late 90s when we built our first building. However, about 5 years ago, there was a change in partnership. And because of the change in partnership, we had to also change the name. My dad's philosophy when it came to us kids was, and we're three boys, by the way, is that he encouraged us to work for the family business, but did not force us to. So the analogy is the door is open and will always be open, but I'm not going to, you know, shove you in the door. You decide if you want to walk in. And if you walk in, I will help you and I will support you. My dad is very passionate, very driven, but he has a very gentle approach about it. He doesn't like being forceful. He doesn't like being tough. But he when he needs to be, he can be. So there were moments when he would have to have serious conversations to teach me, to correct me, to guide me. And I guess in a lot of ways that influenced my style of leadership. I'm also off that, I would say, gentle school of leadership where

do I need to raise my voice? Do I need to, you know, make a big to-do every time just to get people motivated? I really felt, and I learned this from him, that if you can inspire people, they will work harder rather than out of fear. Siguro, even with us at a young age, maybe in the 80s, I was already seeing a lot of the challenges brought about by too much waste, too much air pollution. And that gained in the 90s, it was really getting a lot of traction. So there was always this, I would say, worry, the anxiety that, wow, what are we doing to the world? And so when my father asked me, Raymond, what's the biggest thing you learned? Let's do green building and sustainability. Let's make this one of the key focus areas, and if we can, make it part of the DNA of our company. So the vision to create this world-class, you know, city that all Filipinos could be proud of, where, you know, life as it should be was one of their marketing slogans. Said, look, I want to develop in Bonifacio Global City because I believe in the vision, and this is going to be really a fantastic city of the future for the country. For a portfolio, so there have been buildings that have gotten the zero carbon certification. But as a portfolio, we were the first in the world to get the EDGE zero carbon certification for a portfolio of 7 buildings. So the Philippine Green Building Council also has Advancing Net Zero, which is a net zero rating tool naman. We're also 5 stars there for net zero under that rating tool. So we have 2 certifications for our net zero commitment and performance. We would be begging and pleading for people to come to events, to give us funding for resources. The way that we did it is the Philippine Green Building Council is a multi-sector, multidisciplinary organization, right? It's got a lot of different people from the real estate sector there. When we wanted to put up the BERDE rating tool, which is Building for Ecologically Responsive Design Excellence, a committee was created within the council of professionals and said, we on the board of trustees or we as the other members cannot influence that committee. The committee has the sole purview to draft the rating tool. So that's what we did because we didn't want any single person to be able to influence that. So like for me, I'm a developer, but I had nothing to do with the BERDE committee. 1 star means, you know, good, you've made, you know, hit the minimum. If you're 4 stars, that means, wow, you're a leader for the Philippines. If you're 5 stars, world-class ka. It's 3 steps. The first step is you want to conserve your power. So you want to drive down how much power you're actually using, right? So in a building, you might say, oh, we have, very simple, energy conservation measures to make sure that lights, air conditioning, things are turned off at the proper time and turned on at the proper time. The next thing is you need to optimize your building. So if you have old equipment that is no longer efficient, if you can replace that old pump or old motor to a more efficient type, you will also save power. You always want to make sure you're using highly efficient equipment and whatever systems in the building, right? So that's the second step. The third step is after you've reduced your power, you have to be more than 40% energy savings. For Advancing Net Zero 5 stars, I think you have to be more than 50%

The message I would share is we've worked very hard since 2007 as a privately led initiative to push for greener buildings and more sustainable buildings. And there's been great momentum. In fact, a lot of the newer buildings are already green and more sustainable. The problem is there's only so much we can do as private sector. If we want to make more of our buildings green, the old stock and the new stock, we will really need to be tougher on mandatory requirements for owners and developers. We are facing a climate crisis. This is, you know, we cannot, you know, baby steps will no longer do, slow pace will no longer do. We need to have really much faster adoption and much faster action. And legislation is the key.

I also felt every time we developed a new building, the sense of fulfillment, the sense of accomplishment that you get from that process is, for me, unlike any other feeling. It's a strange analogy, but I guess for men, I'd like to say it's like you gave birth, because it's a process, diba? And it's a process of ups and downs, and it's tough, and then it's easy, and then it's tough, and then at sometimes you want to give up, and sometimes it's so painful, but then in the end, wow. So my peg has always been, after my time, dapat my impact. There should be a difference. There should be something measurable that I was able to do to make the world a better place. Kasi kung hindi, if it just stays the same, parang I passed through this world and I wasn't able to contribute. So everything I do now is kind of anchored on that. So I really want to focus on that difference and that impact.

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1: There are many Filipino first stories here throughout North America. Tinitingala na ngayon ang Bilyonaryo News Channel bilang tulay between the Filipino stories in the Philippines to the Filipino stories here in North America.
0: And wherever there are Filipinos, Bilyonaryo News Channel follows to deliver stories that they need to know and to serve the ones who also serve at the expense of leaving home. Thank you for the warm welcome, North America. This is BNC, your Bilyonaryo News Channel.

Good afternoon. It's Wednesday, the first day of July and the second half of 2026. I'm Mai Rodriguez for your Midday Report. We'll be giving you the story shaping the nation at this hour. In the headlines, the PNP records a lower number of participants in today's INC rally along EDSA, White Plains and the People Power Monument. Authorities look into an alleged U.S.-based group possibly linked to the Tacloban school shooting that left three students dead. Police arrest three suspects in the kidnap slay of a former Leyte vice mayor and his son. And in sports, Alex Ayala advances to the second round of Wimbledon. It's the second day of the Iglesia Ni Cristo rally, with protesters calling for justice

0: and accountability. But the crowd is noticeably smaller today compared to yesterday when they gathered after the ombudsman's announcement of plunder charges against Senator Rodante Marcoleta, who's a prominent member of the religious group. Joash Malimban is at the EDSA White Plains in Quezon City for more. Joash, what's the crowd estimate at this time?
1: By as of 11:45 a.m., the Philippine National Police has recorded around 4,000 attendees here in EDSA White Plains as the crowd continues to grow. According to NCRPO spokesperson Police Major Hazel Asilo, they are still expecting a surge of crowd as the day goes on. We were able to talk to Quezon City's Department of Public Order and Safety Head Elmo San Diego as well. He revealed that the Iglesia Ni Cristo protesters have requested a permit for 4 days, including the day one of the protest action yesterday. However, San Diego said that due to logistical and public order reasons, they cannot grant a permit that will continuously run until Friday. That's why they only issued a permit today from 8 a.m. to 8 p.m., which is subject to extension depending on the results of the protest action today. Which means that if the INC protesters display an organized and cooperative behavior in today's protest, a permit for tomorrow may be granted again by the Quezon City LGU.
2: Makikita natin yung conduct ng rally nila. 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Hindi ba unfair naman doon sa iba na sumusunod sa amin?
1: May according to San Diego, the Iglesia Ni Cristo members are expecting 100,000 attendees throughout their planned 4-day protest. That's the latest here, Mai. Back to you.
0: Mm-hmm. 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
1: 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Political analyst Dr. Antonio Contreras says a graft charge is easier to prove than plunder, as a plunder case looms against Senator Rodante Marcoleta over his alleged non-disclosure of 75 million pesos in campaign contributions. Critics say graft is the more appropriate charge.
2: I would say that it's easier to prove the anti-graft case than the plunder case. Ang hirap pala pang ewan ko. I don't know whether may na-prove na bang plunder case sa korte. I mean, guilty, you know. But the thing is, it's very hard. It's easier. But it's the prerogative of the ombudsman to file. Mm-hmm. And the question is there a ground? And besides, you know, this is just the filing. You know, he can still challenge it. He can still challenge the... He can, ano ba tawag doon? Motion to quash. You can still file that in court.
1: Contreras hopes Ombudsman Jesus Crispin Remulla will act independently in handling the Marcoleta case. The Iglesia Ni Cristo is crying foul over the charge against Marcoleta. They believe it is an attempt to silence critics of the Marcos Jr. administration. Contreras, for his part, believes the INC's protests may have gained them more critics than allies.
2: Pag-eleksyon to na ang diferensya lang ay 1,000 votes at meron kang 2,000 INC sa isang lugar, then indeed it matters. But on this thing, they are even creating a backlash. You know, nang maraming taong naapektuhan, may mga taong hindi nakapasok sa trabaho nila, na-delay, na-inconvenient. And so instead of winning points, they'll be losing in the battle of optics.
1: President Bongbong Marcos attended the 79th founding anniversary of the Philippine Air Force at the Villamor Air Base this morning with one central message for our airmen and women: remain faithful to the Constitution. As the Commander-in-Chief of the country, Marcos said he encourages the Air Force to uphold professionalism and discipline. Most importantly, the President said it is the force's duty to protect the people by staying lawful.
3: Above all, remain faithful to your constitutional duty to protect our people and defend the democratic institutions that safeguard our freedoms.
1: President Marcos lauded the Air Force for transforming from a modest post-war force into what he said is a mission-oriented and values-based institution. Coming up next, the Senate looks into the Tacloban shooting that left 3 students dead. The details after the break. Stay tuned to Midday Report.

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0: Who will rise above the rest and become the next Quiz Bee Millionario? 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
12: You're back on Midday Report. The investigation into the Tacloban school shooting is far from over. It's coming to light that a U.S.-based group may have been connected to the incident as the Senate looks into the online grooming and radicalization of Filipino children. Hannah T. joins us live from the Senate for the details. Hannah, what's the latest?
13: Might the Tacloban school shooting may have been influenced by an online network named 764, a group already flagged by authorities abroad for targeting vulnerable minors through the internet. The Senate Committee on Women and Children's initial findings show the alleged network rec-

0: recruits children by first befriending them online, giving them a sense of belonging, and then gradually encouraging them to commit harmful or violent acts. The group called 764 was allegedly founded in Texas by a 15-year-old and has since grown into an international network. Canada has designated it as a terrorist group, while U.S. authorities have described it as a national security threat. The initial investigation found indications that members of such networks use online games including Roblox, Minecraft, and Gorebox to recruit young people while also sharing materials related to sextortion, weapons, and other dangerous activities. An independent review identified a Facebook profile believed to have been used by one of the suspects known as alias Nash. After the shooting, that account allegedly received comments from other profiles encouraging the attack and instructing the suspect to delete digital evidence from Discord, Reddit, and Telegram. One of those accounts, identified as Sadiq Rizanov, is now being investigated as the alleged adult groomer of the minors involved. These leads that have already been turned over are now turned over to the National Bureau of Investigation for verification. My one of the victims' mother surfaced in the hearing as well, grieving for justice. She calls for lowering the minimum age of criminal responsibility, as criminal liability doesn't cover the suspect who killed her daughter.
1: Pwede na naman siyang mapulong doon sa ibang pasilidad na pwede sa kanilang edad para din nila maramdaman yung sakit, yung parusa na karapat-dapat sa kanila eh. 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
0: Under the Juvenile Justice and Welfare Act, minors 15 below are exempt from criminal responsibility but will go or undergo rehabilitation program as children in conflict with the law. Earlier reports showed that the two suspects in the fatal shooting studied the law before committing the crime. Mai?
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0: 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Back to you, Mai.
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1: 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But at the same time, he also declined to appear before the Senate committee. Mai.
0: Thank you, Hannah T. Joining us live from the Senate. A child allegedly linked to a planned school shooting in Cavite is now under the custody of the DSWD. Investigators say the minor was allegedly inspired by the recent Tacloban school shooting. Chet Gachalian is on the line for the details. Chet, go ahead.
2: My Cavite Provincial Police Office told us a grade 10 student who allegedly plot a mass shootout in a school was already turned over to the Municipal Social Welfare Office. In an exclusive interview with Police Lieutenant Santa Jane Rio, Provincial Information Officer of Cavite PPO, charges are already filed against the kid in relation to possible violations of the Public Act 10591 or Comprehensive Firearms and Ammunition Regulation Act. Authorities were also able to recover the unregistered firearm the child was allegedly planning to use for a mass shootout.
3: Very alarming po yung pag-chat niya dun sa group chat na ang mga kasama niya po doon ay mga estudyante ng school. So dahil nga po natakot yung mga bata, agad itong nagsumbong sa kanilang teacher na umano itong sangkot na minor ay meron siyang barin.
2: Gio added, based on their investigation, the recent mass school shooting in Tacloban City allegedly inspired the minor to copy the violent act.
3: Sabi nga daw po ay gusto niyang gayahin yung nangyari sa Tacloban. Base po sa investigasyon, parang gusto niya na yung nakikita niya sa TV na gusto niyang gawin.
2: Gio said they advised schools in Cavite to ensure strict monitoring and checking of bags and belongings of the students to maintain peace and order. Mai?
0: Chad, saan daw nila ililipat itong bata or will he stay in the DSWD for now?
2: Yes, Mai, the child will stay in DSWD for now, but the Cavite PPO said the kid will be sent to the Boys Town or the National School of Training for Boys in Tanay for rehabilitation program. We talked with the school principal as well of the General Mariano Alvarez Technical High School, where the said platform mass shooting was reported this weekend. And he said, although the child had violation, he still sees the kid as their responsibility and hopes the issue surrounding him will be resolved soon. Back to you, Mai.
0: Thank you, Chad Gachalian, reporting. Now, amid discussions on the proposed ban on students and teachers bringing electronic gadgets to schools, the Alliance of Concerned Teachers has called on the Department of Education to ensure that adequate learning materials are provided before the policy is fully implemented. In an interview with Memo, ACT President Ruby Bernardo said that the DepEd has already issued a memorandum prohibiting learners and teachers from bringing electronic gadgets to both public and private schools.
4: Yung Department of Education po, may nilabas silang DepEd Order Number 6 since of 2026, kung saan kasama nga po dito yung pagbabawal ng cellphone at other portable electronic devices doon sa ating

0: below 51, you know, there's still a lot of room for growth.
1: Garcia says a developing country like the Philippines should be seeing stronger manufacturing growth. He notes that before the pandemic, a healthier PMI level would be around 52 or higher. While the cement industry is not declining, CMAP says growth remains below potential. Garcia says production growth has also slowed partly because of slow infrastructure spending. CMAP says local cement supply capacity is at around 53 million metric tons per year, but the current aggregated utilization rate is only slightly above 50%, far below the ideal level of above 75%. That's why Garcia says there is still a lot of room for growth, especially if the Department of Public Works and Highways accelerates project spending. On private construction, CMAP says sees both headwinds and tailwinds, but it stresses private spending could still improve, especially as businesses remain cautious amid political noise and economic uncertainty. The PMI report also showed cost burdens continued to rise in June, although at a slower pace. Input prices still rose in June, mainly due to raw materials, but the pace of increase was the weakest in 4 months. Manufacturers also raised their selling prices more slowly compared to the previous months. That's the latest from my end. Back to you, Mai.
2: Che, on the side of employment, what did the Cement Manufacturers Association say about the impending wage hike that was just announced by the government?
1: Mai, CMAP says employment continues to be stable on their end. As for the 85 peso wage hike, while the group continues to study its impact, they said they will be abiding by these government policies. Mai?
2: Thank you. Che Sulit reporting. Let's go back to the report of Micah Razon on the DA and the DILG's memorandum circular that was signed to help farmers under the Sagip Saka Act. Micah, go ahead.
3: Mai, farmers are expected to see lower operating costs under the Sagip Saka Act. Under the law, qualified structures, buildings, and warehouse used to store farming equipment are exempt from real property tax. However, to qualify for the exemption, the property's assessed value must not exceed 3 million pesos. Addressing concerns about possible revenue losses for local government units, DILG Undersecretary Marlo Iringan said the impact on LGUs will not be significant. He added that while LGUs may lose a small amount in tax revenue, but the relief provided to farmers will be far more beneficial. Meanwhile, the Department of Agriculture and the Department of the Interior and Local Government will work together to implement the law and its guidelines. The joint memorandum circular was signed in the presence of DA Secretary Kiko Chu Laurel Jr. and DILG Secretary John D. Cremulla. Back to you, Mai.
2: Micah, nabanggit na magkakaroon ito ng kaunting epekto sa kita ng mga LGU. Pero ano ang sinasabing magiging epekto nito sa mga investors naman?
3: Yes, Mai, ang program nga ay effective immediately today. Inaasahan na it will invite investments sa agricultural storage at infrastructure dahil sa kabawasan ng buwis na kailangang bayaran or gastusin. Inaasahan naman din na mapapalakas ang agricultural value chain, improvement sa market at food security. Mai?
2: Maraming salamat, Micah Razon reporting. Coming up next, the United States Supreme Court rejects Donald Trump's bid to restrict birthright citizenship. That and more news around the world, plus the latest in sports and the weather when Midday Report returns.
4: When there are incidents like this, you call the police agencies, you call the NBI.
5: The only thing I saw was naubos yung pagkain sa catering. So if you were really scared, I wouldn't be playing chess. Point blank, if there was really a shooting, the first thing that OSAA should do is to go to the senators, give them bulletproof vests, put them in a safe position instead of living there in the lounge and eating catering.
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0: The U.S. Supreme Court ruled that children born in the United States have a constitutional right to citizenship, rejecting President Donald Trump's attempt to end the 150-year-old policy. In the court's 6-3 decision, the justices said the 14th Amendment guarantees citizenship to people born in the U.S.
1: As a U.S. citizen child, I should not have to be wondering if my parents will come back home. And since this president took office, I have even had to wonder if I would come home. Pregnant mothers are afraid of their babies not being able to have a home. Our families are worth fighting for, and our communities are worth fighting for. And that's why I will keep fighting. Thank you.
2: A decision that the Supreme Court actually got right this morning. And so I want to begin by saying, my fellow Americans, because that's what we are. And that's what the Supreme Court upheld this morning. The notion that goes back more than 100 years, and the Constitution couldn't say it more clearly. If you are born in the United States, you are a citizen. Period. It doesn't get more clear than that.
0: Birthright citizenship has been part of U.S. law since 1868. Trump said he will continue pushing to end the policy through Congress. In Pakistan, 14 children died after the roof of a tutoring center collapsed. Rescuers also found the body of a 30-year-old female teacher under the rubble. Officials said the center was unregistered and operating in a private house with a dilapidated roof. Such centers are common across Pakistan, where children attend extra lessons outside regular school hours. The government now plans to inspect unsafe buildings and impose stricter rules on private tutoring centers. Iran insists it will handle mine clearance in the Strait of Hormuz without help from other countries. The statement came after France said it would work with Oman and other partners to help clear mines in the area. Iran urged France not to take what it called provocative actions that could increase tensions in the region. The announcement comes as security concerns remain high after recent attacks on ships near the strait. LeBron James has told the Los Angeles Lakers that he plans to play for another team next season. That's according to an ESPN report. This comes amid speculation that the Golden State Warriors are interested in signing LeBron. The 41-year-old is the league's all-time leading scorer and has won 4 NBA titles. He has played for the Lakers since 2018 and helped the team win the 2020 NBA championship. The Lakers have not commented on the report. Filipino tennis sensation Alex Ayala is off to a winning start at Wimbledon after cruising into the second round with a straight sets victory. Sheila Salaysay has the full story.
3: Alex Ayala advances to the second round of Wimbledon. The Filipina tennis star powered past Mexico's Renata Zarazua 6-1, 6-2 to book her place in the second round of the 2026 Wimbledon Championships. Seeded at a Grand Slam for the first time as world number 29, Alex Ayala lived up to the billing with a dominant 1 hour and 17 minute victory to claim her maiden Wimbledon main draw win. The triumph also marked another historic milestone as she became the first Filipina ever to be seeded at the prestigious championships. After the opening set was tied at 1 game apiece, Ayala took complete control. A marathon 6th game featuring 7 deuces proved to be the turning point as she broke Zarazua's serve for a 5-1 lead before comfortably closing out the set. The momentum carried into the second set, where the world number 32 raced to another commanding lead and sealed the win with one of her 22 winners, never allowing Zarazua back into the match. The victory also served as sweet revenge for Ayala, who lost to Zarazua in their only previous

0: previous meeting at the 2024 Cary Tennis Classic. Ayala now improves to 10 wins and just 3 losses on grass this season, following a semi-final run at the Berlin Tennis Open and a title at the Birmingham Open. Ayala's next challenge comes against Australia's Maya Joint, who stunned 23-time Grand Slam champion Serena Williams in the opening round, marking the biggest victory of her young career. The second round encounter also renews a budding rivalry after Joint edged Ayala in last year's Eastbourne Open final, setting the stage for another must-watch showdown at Wimbledon. Sheila Salaysay, Billionaire News Channel.
1: Gilas Pilipinas is heading into its biggest test of the FIBA window with momentum on its side. But one basketball analyst believes the national team's recent wins should be viewed in their proper context. Mark Patriarca has a story.
2: Gilas Pilipinas may be unbeaten in its tune-up games, but one basketball analyst believes the real test is still to come. The national team completed a sweep of its friendly matches in New Zealand after defeating the Franklin Bulls 103-98 in the Manawa to Jets 87-70 as part of its build-up for crucial FIBA World Cup qualifiers against New Zealand and Australia. The wins have given momentum to Gilas heading into the third window, with the national team showing improved chemistry and execution during its preparation games. Analyst Jay Mercado told BNC's The Scorecard that the early results are encouraging.
3: I love the fact that they're winning and I love the fact that it's building their confidence.
2: Mercado, however, warned against reading too much into the victories given the level of competition Gilas faced in the friendlies. The analyst noted that the Franklin Bulls and the Manawa to Jets were middle-of-the-pack teams in the New Zealand National Basketball League and are not necessarily representative of the opposition Gilas will face in the qualifiers.
3: I'd like to take, well, to be honest, it's parang grain of salt na lang yan eh. At the end of everything, what matters is to see the best players of New Zealand, and we'll be seeing that on Friday, if ever.
2: With the tune-up phase now complete, Gilas will soon find out whether its recent success can translate against two of the strongest teams in the region. The national team faces New Zealand on July 3 in Auckland before taking on Australia on July 6 in Canberra. I am Mark Patriarca, Billionaire News Channel.
1: Let's have a check on the weather. We're still watching Tropical Depression Henry, the 8th tropical cyclone for 2026. It has maintained its strength while moving over the West Philippine Sea over here, and it was last spotted southwest of Abucay, Bataan. Henry is forecast to move generally west and exit the Philippine area of responsibility tonight or tomorrow morning. It's seen to gradually intensify while traversing the West Philippine Sea before making a first landfall on northern Vietnam by Friday. We expect minimal to minor impacts from strong winds, but the habagat or the southwest monsoon should be affecting the weather over northern and western sections of Luzon, western Visayas, and the rest of Mimaropa, as well as the Zamboanga Peninsula. In terms of rain, we see moderate to heavy rains over Ilocos, Pangasinan, Zambales, and Bataan, even Metro Manila, Calabarzon, down to the Mindoro provinces. Rainy weather as well across the Visayas. Antique, Negros, and Bohol over here should see periods of heavy rain this afternoon and evening, while Samar and Leyte may expect showers and thunderstorms. Now down south, it's not looking good. As you can see here, a lot of red signifying heavy rains covering the Zamboanga Peninsula, Barm, Dalanao provinces, and Misamis should brace for a lot of rain. Be alert for possible flash floods and landslides, especially for low-lying and mountainous areas. And that's how skies are shaping up. Remember to check Pag-asa's rainfall advisories in your location.

Former Noontime Show host Anjo Illana has been ordered to pay 3.5 million pesos in damages to TVJ Productions. In a decision released by Mandaluyong RTC Branch 279, presiding Judge Gloria Monica Lopez, the court said freedom of expression is not absolute. The case stemmed from Illana's Facebook live stream last year, where he made allegations against his former colleagues. The court also issued a permanent injunction, barring him from republishing or broadcasting defamatory statements against TVJ Productions. TVJ welcomed the ruling, saying it serves as a stern warning that social media should not be used recklessly to damage the rights and reputation of others. Olivia Rodrigo fans will soon be able to step into her world through a new collaboration with Lego. The Philam pop star is the first artist to partner with a toy company and receive her own Lego collection. The five-set line is inspired by her music, live performances, and some of her most iconic looks. The collection includes sets such as those with her dual guitar and secret storage, which features Easter eggs personally suggested by the singer. It includes pieces of her world with little nods to songs, memories, outfits, and moments that mean a lot to her. It will be available worldwide starting August 1st. Kylie Jenner's luxury mansion is back on the market, this time with a lower asking price. The model and businesswoman is now selling her estate for $38.5 million, down from its original $48 million listing last December. The 15,000-square-foot property features 7 bedrooms, 14 bathrooms, a full-size basketball court, a private gym, and a resort-style swimming pool. And that's the Midday Report. I'm Mai Rodriguez. See you again tomorrow at 1 p.m. Stay informed and stay safe.

0: I'm Attorney Karen Jimeno.
1: No judgment.
0: Why would that be unconstitutional?
2: You have to determine only a probable cause. You don't need a mini trial for that.
1: No debate.
0: Did anyone from the House Justice Committee bother to ask how the bank documents were obtained, whether they were obtained legally?
1: Just open conversation.
0: The Middle East crisis is far from over. For the Philippines, this means an extended fuel crisis. Be informed, be insightful with the news.
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1: That I declared an energy emergency.
2: Is we have supply.
0: These are conversations that we can't just shy away from. So, we open the floor for meaningful insights that will help us navigate through these challenges. 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

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From viral trends to policy shifts, we caught through the traffic to bring you the stories that drive us. 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Sitting in for Paolo De Rosario, I'm G. Baroga, and this is Shift Happens.

0: Every day, millions of Filipinos rely on our streets, sidewalks, bike lanes, and public transportation to get to work, school, and home. But as our cities continue to grow, so do the challenges of traffic, accessibility, safety, and sustainable mobility. Mobility is more than just getting from one place to another. It's about connecting people, improving communities, and building cities that work better for everyone. Today, technology and data are driving smarter solutions that are transforming the way we plan, manage, and improve our cities. But behind every innovation is a vision of making transportation more efficient, more accessible, and more sustainable for every Filipino. As our communities continue to evolve, so does the need for forward-thinking solutions that combine science, technology, and good governance to address the mobility challenges of today and tomorrow. Joining us is a transportation scientist, founder and CEO of Sirmo, a technology company developing smart, data-driven solutions for urban mobility, Dr. Cyrus Borja Gumari. Hi, Dr. Cyrus. Welcome to Shift Happens.
1: Good morning, no? Or good afternoon. Thanks for having me in the show.
0: Yeah. First things first, what does a transport scientist do in particular?
1: Anything that moves mm-hmm. in our cities, that's what a transport scientist investigates. No? But it's more than just yung shallow level na nakita natin, may traffic dyan, okay, bakit hindi gumagalaw. It's really understanding ano ba yung root causes ng mga mm-hmm. problem. Na ano ba yung mga different type of factors na nagli-lead into congestion, or kung bakit kaya tayo, kunwari, ayaw natin maglakad sa isang mm-hmm. lugar. So yung mga factors na yun, that's what a transport scientist usually looks at. Pero yung sa amin, as we'll discuss right now, is deeper than yung ano lang, yung mga modes of transport na meron tayo sa kalsada. It's really how does it affect our daily lives.
0: But was there a particular reason for you why you are pursuing this kind of profession?
1: Well, I'm a registered civil engineer. Mm-hmm. I started as a civil engineer when I graduated from my bachelor's. Pero nung time pa lang na yun, nung estudyante pa lang ako, iniisip ko kasi nun, what type of work can I do as an engineer that I could contribute the most mm-hmm. into society, right? Of course, financial is a concern, di ba? Billionario channel to. it's a main concern na yung financial laman aspect of it it was an important factor for me even from the get-go. Pero more importantly, thinking as, you know, career-wise, mm-hmm. wala, napunta ako sa ganun kasi feel ko yung ugali ko din mas fit siya into not just transport systems or engineering, pero pati urban planning as a whole kasi it deals with a lot of human interactions, dealing with different types of communities. I don't know. I think at that time when I was thinking about problems I wanted to solve, yun yung parang pinakapasok sa skill set na meron ako at the time.
0: Yeah, but before that, before pursuing this profession, you were in Germany. And ano yung ginawa mo doon? You studied there, you worked there, and ano yung ginawa mo doon that you actually apply right now with the work that you do?
1: So yung after ko gumraduate, well, after I took the board exam mm-hmm. noong 2014, umalis ako. I went to Germany, not because ayoko sa Pilipinas. It was mostly, meron kasi akong mga type of skill sets na hinahanap na at the time, or even until then, wala tayong mga programs where you can be good in those aspects. So, nung nasa Germany ako, I did my master's and PhD and I worked part-time. I also worked for a time with the European Commission, yung mga projects sila on mobility, hanggang autonomous vehicles, we were working on it. Right now, di ba, sikat ang electric vehicles sa Pilipinas, pero we were already studying that, 2016 pa lang. So, the good thing is, when I was in Germany, the things I was working on were like, minsan parang sci-fi na yung
0: sci-fi ibang na yung, level.
1: Sobrang ibang level na siya na medyo out of touch na siya in a way, and especially for a young professional. Mm-hmm. I mean, I was working on such things, I was 23, right? And knowing coming from the Philippines, alam ko sobrang daming problema pa na, you know, if we solve those issues in the Philippines, yung impact niya mas malaki. But of course, I will always be grateful for the opportunity I had to go to Germany, work in with the different professionals in so many different companies across Europe. Na it allowed me to build a skill set na ngayon kinagamit ko siya sa Pilipinas. Pero lahat naman yun, everything I learned in the context of Germany, dinala ko sa Pilipinas yung skill set, no? Not necessarily, kasi hindi naman na hindi totoo na okay, the things na ginawa sa Germany, ginawa sa Singapore, pag sinalpak natin dito, gagana ka agad. It's not like that. Sobrang iba yung context natin eh. Some people or even planners would think na just because they know the technical stuff, kaya na nila gawin. Pero in reality, napaka-technical mo, naintindihan mo yung all of the sciences, pero di mo naman ma-explain kay mayor na ano ba talaga yung kayang implement. Di ba?
0: Iba-iba yung needs.
1: Sobrang iba. I think, not just from a professional aspect, when I was in Germany,

0: You know, so I also developed that skill set to always try to translate ano ba use nito, right? Mm-hmm. What are we doing for the communities we're serving?
1: Yeah, in one of your social media posts, you said that transportation impact your social life.
0: Yeah.
1: What's the reason behind that?
0: Ah, how? Okay. I think naalala ko tong isang. So, sige. Ang i-relate ko, specifically yung culture when people go to bars, for example, at night. Yung the fact na, kunwari, majority of people who go out social drinking, means nagdadala pa ng kotse. I was like, that's reckless, right? Ang problem kasi sa reckless driving, buti sana kung sarili mo lang pinapahamak po. Pero yung tumatawid lang sa kalsada, mababangga ng mga drunk drivers, that's not right, right? Hindi tama yun. So itong mga small examples na to, every decision na ginagawa natin bawat araw, like kunwari, pumunta ako dito sa office nyo or sa studio nyo, pumunta ako sa Pasig City Hall kanina, pumunta ako sa bangko kanina. All of these decisions, they always start with, how do I get to this place?
1: Mm-hmm.
0: Right? So if you think about it, lahat ng social movement natin, kahit saan tayo pumunta, it all starts with mobility. And if we don't get that right, there's this big chunk of our daily lives, maybe 10 to 20%, or minsan kung Christmas season, minsan nagiging 40% ng araw mo, nasa traffic ka lang. That's not just yung oras mo as an individual, pero pag pinagsama-sama mo yun, sobrang sama ng epekto nun sa economy natin.
1: Yeah. You've mentioned about the time being spent on traffic. In one of your posts also, you said that there are three simple solutions to traffic. One is public transportation, bike infrastructure, and pedestrian infrastructure.
0: Yeah.
1: We seem to have all these, pero what is missing? Bakit ang traffic pa rin sa Pilipinas?
0: Yeah, great question, G, kasi lagi kong gusto sabihin na it's a bit funny in a way na ang sinasabi ko, meron tayo sa Pilipinas, sorry, Metro Manila for instance, kasi dito pinaka-chaotic. Ang meron lang tayo sa ngayon is public transport.
1: But is it efficient?
0: No, it's not a public transport system. Right? Whenever we talk about mobility and transportation, it should be a system. All of the ang walkability connected yan sa public transport. Ang pagbabike connected sa public transport, yan connected yan sa bike parking. All of these things should be within a system. Pero kung it's just may sasakyan ka lang, that's not a system. Ang ginawa kasi with private cars, di ba, ganun, parang na somewhat democratize yung ano mo, yung movement mo, but not really because you're all just stuck in traffic, right? Pero yung tatlong simple solutions sa sabi ko, ano yan, it's very overarching siya. It's simple to mention na ito lang, kung itong tatlo lang i-focus natin, we'll solve a lot of things. Pero once you look deeper, paano ba siya nakaka-apekto sa drivers? 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Then suddenly, it's not so simple to address. Kaya every time we engage with our mayors, minsan with governors or the national government, ang lagi namin sinasabi, just last week, magkausap kami ni Sec. Vince, it's really, we can always start with the push for walkability.
1: Mm-hmm.
0: That's the easiest thing. Kaya na natin gawin yan eh. In 1 year, 2 years, marami na tayong kayang baguhin. The others can follow. We do it while we're pushing for the walkability agenda. Pero let's do all of it na gumagalaw na siya, hindi yung paisa-isa lang na consecutive.
1: Yeah. There is also what you call the ideal pyramid for mobility solutions,
0: yeah,
1: which yung walking is on top.
0: Yeah.
1: But before we continue the discussion, we'll take a short break, and when we return, we'll talk about the future of urban mobility, how technology is helping solve transportation challenges, and what it takes to build smarter, more accessible cities. Stay with us as we speak with Dr. Cyrus Borja Gomari, founder and CEO of Sirmo. We'll be right back. You're tuned in to the Billionaire News Channel and Mellow 947 BFM.

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1: 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The Philippines is moving fast, and so are we. Billionario News Channel is now live on GSAT Channel 40. Reaching a broader audience across Visayas and Mindanao with brave stories and bold insights that shape business, economy, and the country from Metro Manila and beyond. Billionario News Channel.

0: And we're back. This is Shift Happens on Mellow 947 BFM and DNC, the Billionario News Channel. I'm G. Baroga. We're still here with Dr. Cyrus Borja Gumari, transportation scientist, founder and CEO of Sirmo, as we continue our discussion on smart urban mobility, the role of technology in transforming transportation, and the future of more accessible and sustainable cities. So, Dr. Cyrus, let's talk about Sirmo. How did it all start? How the idea was born? And what are you doing currently doing?
1: The idea, as much as yung usual na narinig natin, oy, bigla na lang ano, naisip ko tapos ganyan. Medyo may pagkaganon yung ano, how it all started. But it first trigger, yung trigger point nun was yung decision point whether I wanted to stay in Germany or hindi.
0: This is the DOST Balik Scientist?
1: Yes.
0: Or, okay.
1: It started with that. So mga end of 2021 to. And I was playing around with a few tools. Tinitignan ko kung kaya ko ba siyang i-develop on my own. And then that was the starting point. Sabi ko, kaya ko na pala. Earlier, binanggit ko nga no, why I was in Germany trying to develop certain skill set. And then at that point, nung na-test ko sarili ko na kaya ko pala siya gawin, I was like, sige nga, if we apply this in the context of the Philippines, how could it look like? And then from there on, nung iniisip ko, saan ba mas useful i-deploy, sa Germany ba o sa Pilipinas? And it was quite obvious na kung sa Pilipinas namin siya i-deploy, it's much, much impactful. Mm-hmm. So yung decision-making point ko, when I was building Sirmo at its early days, nung Mobility Vision Plus pa yung pangalan, it was trying to understand yung context and yung capability from a deployment standpoint. 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

0: in yeah. restrictions. 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Like, there's always this saying na if you can, I mean, if you make it in New York, you can make it anywhere. Baka sa atin, if you can make it in Manila, you can make it anywhere, di ba?
1: Yeah, but what makes Sirmo apart from all the other transportation and mobility solutions na meron sa Pilipinas?
0: Yeah. So, sa Sirmo, we're proud to say na at least the way our approach is in how we tackle the mobility and urban planning problem is very unique globally, hindi lang sa Pilipinas. The biggest difference is whenever there's a certain technology out there, whether it's a mobile app or it's whether it's AI or whether it's some video analytics, all of these technologies, kami yung parang... we utilize it in a way, or we even test it even before we deploy to a local government. Kami na yung parang taga-experiment, kami yung guinea pigs to see if it's useful for planning purposes. So in a way, that makes us so unique. Kasi ako bilang transport planning and urban planning expert, natatranslate ko kaagad into a product, into a technology. Usually kasi the other way around, you need a software developer, an IT person, and then they try to fit themselves in a certain domain. I think for certain problems, that works. Mm-hmm. Pero once you start talking about transport, traffic, mobility, urban planning, ang dami kasing, the complexity is kind of insane. Right? Mm-hmm. And daming connected sa every decision point you make. So if you don't get that right, it doesn't matter how much AI you have. Pero at the end, ikaw yung pilot. Eh. Mm-hmm. You have to be able to steer the way to the right direction kung paano nagde-decide yung system na to. And that's what makes Sirmo different. Mm-hmm. And pero when it gets to, in terms of... sino ba yung competition in this space? It's really consulting. Eh. Mm-hmm. We're upgrading how consultancy is done. Right? So, hindi lang naman system to. Eh. Yeah. Kasama pa rin yung nandiyan kami, sinusuportahan namin paano gawin itong plano, paano, ano ba yung ordinansang kailangan para mapaganda yung sidewalks natin. Yeah. So, nandun naman kami, usually side by side with the LGU as partners.
1: Yeah. You've mentioned about LGUs, but na-curious lang ako with AI. How do you integrate the use of artificial intelligence with Sirmo? And right now, kasi meron pa rin iba na hindi masyadong accepted yung AI, use of AI. But how do you integrate it sa Sirmo?
0: Yeah. So, sa Sirmo naman, even from day one, yung binabanggit ko, the things I was testing, technically, they were AI. Like its first forms of AI, the ones na yung mga developers lang may alam, hindi alam na yung general public. It's really just how you use it, right? One good thing with AI, this is just general, no, not just in transport. Yung knowledge is becoming more accessible to everyone. So in a way, parang nagiging middleman kami, but not really. We translate, as I said, yung useful in terms of AI in transport planning or urban planning, kami na yung nagta-translate via our system na, okay, pag gumamit tayo ng some AI dito, mas mapapabilis yung pag-generate nyo ng report. Mm-hmm. 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
1: Yeah.
0: Pero pwede rin internally kami. 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Yun din siya. Some of those things hindi na alam ng LGU na ginagawa namin. Pero in those ways, AI helps a lot. Right? The things I wouldn't have even imagined 5, 4 years or even 2 years ago na kaya namin gawin. So, na-speed up yung process eh. Kasi ang ultimate goal namin, I mean, forget all of the AI stuff. Ang ultimate goal namin, how can we get the infrastructure? How can we get the policies on the ground? Yun lang yung ultimate objective namin, together with our LGU partners. How can we implement things para gumaan yung pakiramdam ng mga tao on our streets?
1: Okay, you've mentioned earlier about meeting LGUs. You mentioned about talking to SecVins of DPWH. How does the government help with you, Sirmo, and the general urban mobility that you plan with the Philippines?
0: Yeah. So, at the end of the day, kami, as a private entity, wala naman kaming implementing powers, yeah. Di ba? So, at the end of the day, ang my final say and final execution orders is really the government, right? We're just here to really support them, be there at every step, and more importantly, to help them with justifying bakit ba kailangan i-widen yung sidewalk sa EDSA, mm-hmm. bakit ba kailangan lagyan ng bike lane na sa may sidewalk sa may C5, ganyan. Or bakit kailangan natin ng mas maraming EDSA bus carousel along other, our other corridors. Nandun kami to guide them through the process. Na using the CIRMO system, pakita natin, ito yung numero, ito yung evidence na bakit siya mas okay. Minsan, I think there are some extremes to the side na sasabihin, did obvious naman yan eh. Pero once you get to on the ground, there are many things that are not obvious. Kasi yeah. Sobrang, when you talk about moving something on our streets or even in our communities, sobrang daming involved na tao eh. And as soon as, instead na, buti sana isang tao lang kausap natin eh. Pero yung tipong, I remember Mayor Vico once mentioned, yung isang stretch na 50 meters sa Pasig. If you want to improve that 50-meter stretch, minsan, 10 tao yung kausap mo.
1: But to kind of wrap it all up, now, Doc Cyrus, if you would rate the mobility landscape in the Philippines right now, where is it right now in 10, 1 to 10, 10 being the highest, where is it right now? And what's the future, how does it look like for you?
0: Yeah. So yung transport natin or urban development natin in general is very, it's ever evolving, mm-hmm. right? Even relative yan, it's relative to your development context. Of course, if you compare it to Germany, where we're very far,
1: yeah.
0: right? Or if you compare it to Singapore or other places na they've figured it out, we're very far. So if I would give a ranking, depends kung ano, which parts of town, we're probably just 3 to 5, right? Even in BGC, let's say, even in BGC, you would think 10 siya. But if you really look at the specifics, kunwari on how it affects walkability, for example, yung the fact na pagtatawid ako, kailangan ko pa rin gumanyang ganyan. That's not safe, right? Like, mm-hmm. a 10 would be, pag naglalakad ako, I kind of careless na ganyan. Because it's a completely safe system where it's properly designed for people to make the right choices.
1: Mm-hmm.
0: So every day, we're pushing forward with this, street by street. Di naman natin kaya gawin na in 6 months, tapos na to lahat eh. It will take time because it costs money.
1: Yeah.
0: Right? Yeah.
1: All right. He is Dr. Cyrus Borja Gumari, transportation scientist, founder and CEO of CIRMO. And thank you so much
0: for
1: coming
0: to
1: the show. And that concludes our round of the stories driving the industry forward. I'm G. Baroga. Join us again tomorrow on Shift Happens, your fast-track guide to everything on the move. Keep it here on the Billionaire News Channel and Mellow 947 BFM.

0: In a time when every issue has two sides.
1: It said that it is also initiated.
2: Nag-shock ako din sa mga salita niya.
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0: But here, every voice gets heard.
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0: Different views, one conversation. The Spokes on the Bilyonario News Channel.

0: And just like that, first half of the year is done. Good morning, ako po si Attorney Trixie Cruz Angeles, dating kalihim ng press ng Marcos administration.
1: Magandang umaga. It's the first day of July, my birth month. Magandang umaga po ulit. Ako po ay si former Secretary Reddy Fajardo from President Gloria Macapagal Arroyo's administration.
0: And we are the spokes. From the palace halls then to our group chats now.
1: We'll give you perspectives from an insider's position standing behind the podium.
0: The Ombudsman has confirmed that former DPWH Secretary Manuel Bunoan will become state witness to build a stronger case against former House Speaker Martin Romualdez, noted by the spokes.
1: Yeah, I'm just wondering, no, why now? What made them, what convinced him to finally be a state witness? Kasi we've been...
0: No, I think that he would have wanted to be that from the start kasi... Mm-mm. Well, either you get a downgraded liability, you're charged with a lesser offense, or completely exonerated in exchange for your testimony. Mm-hmm. Now, normally, you're given that opportunity if you have information that nobody else has.
1: So, ang tanong pala dapat is that why not? Same, no? Pero hindi sa kanya, but on the government side. Yun pala yung
0: bakit
1: dapat.
0: Bakit naisip nila na
1: finally gawin siyang state witness? Yung sa akin kasi, Attorney Trixie, we've been talking about

0: Etta's case, the plunder case. And I heard the briefing yesterday of Ombudsman saying na para to sa bayan, yung ginagawa natin is the interest of the Filipino people because they wanted to, you know, to show the Filipino that there's accountability and there is transparency. And if it's so true, no, palagay ko mas interesado yung mga tao na makita na merong makukulong because of the flood control. Lalo na ngayon, bumabaha na naman dahil tag-ulan na naman, Attorney Trixie. And up to now, ang nakikita nating nakukulong or makukulong dahil grabe yung case kay Mike Defensor and then si Senator Jinggoy Estrada. So that makes you think na bakit yung mga critics ng government lang yung mga nakukulong for now.
1: And ang bibilis
0: ng case. So yung timing ba, you cannot help to question the timing as well because of the impeachment. Mm-hmm. Tama rin naman yung mga claim nila.
1: Diba? And why do investigations seem to stop at Martin Romualdez?
0: Exactly.
1: Because after all, Secretary Bonoan answers to somebody. Mm-hmm. So the question now is, would there be also investigations beyond that of the
0: exactly.
1: named officials?
0: Yeah, see, Secretary Bonoan, this is Secretary of DPWH, an executive. Mm-hmm. This is an executive,
1: executive department. Side, yes.
0: Oo, hindi ito sa Congress, hindi ba? And you're right, he answers directly to the President. Let's be true, di ba? So, saan hanggang saan kaya ang tutungo itong kaya Secretary Manuel Bonoan?
1: And will this be the only case where he's going to be state witness? After all, this was also based on yung sinasabi ng mga undersecretaries. So the undersecretaries can't, the liability doesn't stop with the undersecretaries, doesn't stop with the secretary either, or it shouldn't.
0: At the end of the day, you know, if it is selective justice, then for me, it's not as credible. So it has to be applied to everyone. Again, and then next is the noted on by the spokes, the Mandaluyong RTC ordered former actor and TV host Anjo Eliana to pay 3.5 million in damages to TVJ Productions. Panahon ko si Anjo Eliana, ikaw rin ba? Mga bagets tayo ba rin yung mga... San ba siya yung kasama nila, ano, no? Nila Joey Marquez?
1: Yes. Yeah.
0: Palibhasa lalaki. Pero ang sad part dito, Attorney Trixie, is that si Anjo has been with Eat Bulaga for 2 decades. 21 years pala siya na talent ng Eat Bulaga. And I think where this case came, ang nag-start yata itong case na to because of a defamatory statements that he made.
1: May live siya on
0: live
1: social
0: siya sa TikTok?
1: Media.
0: Oh.
1: The decision was written by presiding judge Gloria Monica S. Lopez of the RTC Branch 279. She was formerly with the Metropolitan Trial Court. Now, it's very interesting, no, this case kasi this is not a case for libel. It is an injunctive. It's for preliminary injunction and a permanent injunction. So here, magaling yung judge ha, because the complainant was TVJ Productions. So the hosts were granted damages insofar as their reputations affect TVJ Productions. So nakikita natin that this wasn't exactly a libel suit, which is criminal in nature. The damages were awarded in the amount of 3.5 million because this was a civil suit. Mm-hmm. So it's very interesting for lawyers to look at. TVJ filed the case against Eliana for the defamatory statements that he made online.
0: Mm-hmm.
1: So the decision, syempre, pwede pang i-appeal yan.
0: Yeah. Mm-hmm. I think there's ang maganda dito is that there should always be a balance between the freedom of speech, no? But at the same time, protecting also the reputation of an institution or any person for that matter.
1: Correct.
0: Okay, so these are the headlines noted by the spokes today. We'll have one of former President Rodrigo Duterte's trusted allies and legal counsels when the spokes return after this short break.
1: He has stood beside former President Duterte through political triumphs and his greatest legal challenge.
0: Joining us is one of the lawyers who was there when the former president was brought to The Hague last year, Attorney Martin Delgra. Sorry, Delgra. Good morning, sir.
2: Good

0: Welcome to the Spokes.
1: Good morning, Lily.
0: Yeah. Pleasure to have you.
1: Thank you for inviting me.
2: Thank you for being here. I hear it's not that easy to get you on.
1: Because I'm based in Davao. Rarely come to Manila for this.
2: Wow, we
0: thank you so much. We appreciate that, no? Yeah, mabuti po.
2: could you tell us, Attorney Martin, how did you become close to PRD? Were you classmates?
1: Ay, hindi po. Talagang mas matanda yan siya. Okay. Alam mo, 82 years old na siya ngayon. I may be senior, but I'm still not 65. So, malayo yung agwat namin.
0: But you've always been the lawyer of... we heard that you've always been the lawyer of FPRD.
1: Among the lawyers.
0: One of the lawyers.
1: Mayor Rudy. Uh-huh. He has been... He always wanted to be called Mayor Rudy. And even when he was president, he would always want to be called mayor. In his words, kinikilabutan siya pag tinatawag siyang presidente.
2: You'd say that.
1: But going back to your question, actually, the first time I met him was shortly after he passed the bar.
2: You passed the bar, sir?
0: You or him?
1: Him. He passed the bar. I was still in high school then. Mm. And he joined the law office of my father, my late father. Mm. So that's when I met him. I was still in high school.
0: Okay. So yung father niyo po pala yung colleague niya.
1: Opo. Mm.
2: So, how did he know your father?
1: Yeah. Actually, it was through Nanay Suling, the mother of Mayor Rudy. When Mayor Rudy passed the bar and... Nanay Suling talked to my father if Rudy can join him. He said he's most welcome to join the law office. So that's how the relationship started. It was actually through my father.
0: So, nung mayor po ba siya, secretary, na-imagine
1: ano
0: nyo ba?
1: Po, Martin lang po.
0: Attorney Martin. Okay. O chairman, hindi ba? No, you were a chairman of the LTFRB during the time of Mayor Duterte, PRRD. Na-imagine nyo po ba na magiging presidente siya nung mayor pa lang siya?
1: Hindi po.
0: Never nyo napag-usapan?
1: Pati siya rin po siguro, hindi niya ma-imagine. And I like to look at it this way. When he was mayor, and he has been mayor for a long time, I like to say that he has never lost an election, no? Mm-hmm. And that's for the record. 9 years as mayor, and you reach the maximum term of 9 years. He ran for Congress and came back as mayor for 9 years, and then after that, ran for the presidency. So, siyempre, matagal ka na sa politika. And this is me, just my 10 cents worth. Siguro, tinitino niya sa taas kung kaya niya. Pero from where he was, a city in Mindanao, and a political party that, you know, that can only count a handful of members in Congress, both in the House and in the Senate, talagang imposible. Kahit na mangarap ka, imposible na maging... na yung pangarap mo, mangyayari.
0: Pero kung ganun po, ano sa tingin niyo yung nag-convince sa kanya na may laban kaya pwede? If he never imagined it, or you, among the closest? No?
1: Ang tao po. Kasi nakikinig siya sa tao. And he's always been saying na, hindi ko kaya yan. Pero at the end, yung tao. And when I say yung paghahalubilo sa tao, yung I'm not talking about crowd. Okay. I'm even talking about individual encounters. I'd like to give you one particular encounter. In a hotel in Davao, and there was maugong na yung pagpapatakbo niya, and he keeps on saying no. He has been saying no
2: on
1: people asking him
2: diba?
1: To run for the president. And there was this particular encounter of an old woman who came to him, almost knelt, begging for him to run. Bakit? Kasi meron siyang relative, I think, apo or anak, who was into drugs. Na talagang, you know, it's something personal. So, all those encounters kind of make up the whole narrative of why, at the end of the day, despite having to say no, he said yes.
2: Were you with him when he won? When he heard the news about winning, and What did he do
1: I
2: first?
1: I was actually part of the legal team
2: so, yes.
1: of the former president. The

0: the election
1: part of the
0: team,
1: legal
0: yes.
1: team in the canvassing. So I'm one of the election lawyers of the former president. So we knew then, kasi automated election yan, 2016. Towards midnight, alam na namin na mukhang siya na. Mm-hmm. Kasi malayo na talaga yung agwat sa second placer. Mm-hmm. And siguro pati siya, it dawned on him na siya na nga. Na early the next morning, and I think a few people have seen this, na pumunta siya sa puntod ng kanyang ina at sa kanyang ama at humihingi ng tulong. Ma, tabangi ko. Mama, help me. Tulungan mo ako. So, ganun po yung emosyon na tumatakbo sa loob niya. During the several hours after the election was, the voting centers closed, canvassing began, and then towards late evening, mukhang nakikita na na siya na nga.
2: Siguro yung tumatakbo sa isip niya, totoo na to, no? And he seemed to be not as prepared, no? Na he will be the president, and that's why yung first thought niya is to ask for help, no? Medyo very uncertain yung mga
0: darating.
1: What was significant is he was asking from his parents. Was no longer with him, pero still asking for guidance.
0: Yeah. He mentioned that before, in relation to his father, that he felt that he was a disappointment to his father. Mm-hmm. Did he say this? Do you know the cuento behind this?
1: I have not heard that that part of the cuento. Although, alam naman din natin na matagal siya nagtapos sa high school. So that, I'm sure to any parents, it would be quite a disappointment na matagal nagtapos sa high school. At, you know, but nevertheless, nagtagumpay. Hindi para sa sarili, kundi para sa taong bayan.
2: Para sa bayan. You've been in the private sector, ano?
1: Opo, since I left government in 2022. Uh-huh. Or even before I joined Mayor Rudy in 2016, I have been in the practice of law since I passed the bar in 1988 until 2016.
2: Buti po na-convince kayo ni Mayor na maging LTFRB chairman. Medyo that
1: sa
2: time,
1: talaga
2: medyo complicated rin yung position nyo na yun, di ba?
1: First of all, I did not ask for that position or any position in government. I got that call. I can still recall 12:30 of May 30, 2016. At sinabi si LTFRB, ako. Mm-mm. Eh, alam mo, at that time, with so much public expectation on his presidency, garnering the highest number of votes for president, you can do no less but accept the invitation, no? And take part in nation building at saka yung pagbabago na talaga expected by a lot of people.
2: Naging very strict po kayo when you were the chair of LTFRB sa mga kolorum, di ba?
1: Good that you mentioned that, really. I like to put that in context insofar as Mayor Rudy is concerned. The day after I got that call, and I'm sure a lot of people also got that call, we gathered in what we call Panakanyang. And there's a place there in Davao City where presidential events normally are held, or meetings. Even dates back to GMA. So at that time, the meeting. There was a lull in the meeting, and he sat beside me, and he said, "Bay, korapyang ayan sa mga two C's, kolorum at corruption." So those were the marching orders. So talagang when I came into the LTFRB, and I did not realize what I was getting into, the kind of institution or the government agency that I was getting into. Was among the most corrupt in government. So when I was asked by media early on, corrupt ba yung ahensya mo? Perhaps any head of agency would probably try to sugarcoat or try to temper down mm-hmm. the the perception.

0: perception or reputation of the agency, sabi ko, corrupt. Eh, siyempre, nagulat yung nagtanong. Sabi ko, you know, this is how we look at it. We need to recognize that there's a problem.
1: Before if you don't recognize
0: that there's a problem, you'll never be able to solve that problem. And that problem, it's as basic, as prevalent, as comprehensive as what the government, and for that matter, Mayor Rudy have told me specifically. So, yun po ang ginawa natin. We tried, but we were able to bring down the level of corruption way below that even I would not be able to imagine. Hindi lang po ako, ha. The whole government approach, and I like to think, and I'd like to go back to Mayor Rudy in this case. Marami po tayong natatamaan dito. But I like to say this for the record. I never got a call from him in my 6 years as chairman of LTFRB. Siguro mga kaibigan na talagang tumulong sa election, but I never got a call from him.
1: He never asked you for...
0: for anything to go slow or to skip this guy or whatever.
2: Never been a padrino to anybody, no?
0: Never. Conversely, not through him or even Senator Bongo at the time when he was special assistant to the president.
2: Hopefully, yung ginawa ninyo sa LTFRB na sustain until today.
0: no comment lang po tayo.
2: Yan ang ating panalangin.
1: Okay. Hindi rin naman kayo napagalitan.
0: Ah?
1: Converse, you never got
0: actually,
1: a call asking for something.
0: Actually, hindi tayo napapagalitan ni Mayor Duterte, pero napapagalitan tayo ng ating secretary. And he keeps on reminding na, LTFRB is corrupt. I know that, sir. I'm trying hard to address corruption in the agency.
1: Okay, so
2: on March 11, no? 2023,
1: masakit na naman ito. Kaya nga. Sir, you were with PRD in Villamor Air Base on March 11, 2025, when then you were there when he arrived from Hong Kong?
0: Yes, I was there.
1: How do you describe President Duterte's demeanor and, you know, as the events unfolded?
0: I first met him when he was brought to Villamor Air Base. In fact, my first attempt to meet him was at the airport. Together with who were already there when I arrived. No, I was with Attorney Bob Torion, but when I arrived at the end of the hallway, just before the tube going to the plane, andun na po si Senator Bongo, Philip Salvador, Bebot Belio, no, sino po bang maalala ko? At saka yung tatlong doktor. And I particularly asked the doctors, "How come you're here, Doc? So, hindi po kami pinapapasok." Because kailangan niya na ng doktor at that time. So anyway, I asked that we be allowed to get in. We were refused. And then eventually, we heard that there were some commotions outside at the tarmac. And then we learned that he was being brought to Villamor. Kaya hinabol namin. Pero yung hinabol namin, nakapasok kami. Yung iba, hindi nakapasok.
1: Yes.
0: Kasi nga,
1: you were
0: they
1: closely behind
0: down.
1: The van.
0: Yes,
1: you're following behind the van.
0: So people were saying that I was part of the entourage from Hong Kong. The reason why I was able to get into Villamor, no, I was waiting for him in Manila when they came.
2: Is it when you realized that he was about to be brought to The Hague, and that what's going on in your mind?
0: Actually,
2: do you think there is something else that you could have done to prevent
0: yung report,
2: that?
0: Opo, yung report na arrestuhin siya on the basis of the ICC warrant, andun na po, maugong na several days. In fact, I was advised that he was supposed to be brought in the afternoon. And this is kind of some of the behind-the-scenes story. The original schedule was in the afternoon. And when they met, the night before in Hong Kong, how they be able to plan coming home, and for Mayor Rudy really was firm in his decision to come back. So, paano ito? So one of the things, one of the changes that happened was they moved the flight in the morning. Why is that? So that kung merong mang pag-aresto na mangyayari pagdating, we would still be able to go to court. No, for whatever reason, we would be able to file any pleading that we need to file. post bail or whatever. Yun yung nakikita namin na relevant period by which you would be able to move and prevent his arrest. And for that matter, wala pa yung pag-iisip na talagang on that day, ililipad siya sa Hague. Nalaman na lang po namin, nung pumasok na kami sa Villamor, within the hour, we already knew na ito na yung plano nila, na dadalhin na siya sa Hague from Villamor Air Base.
1: There was no opportunity to ask those who were holding him for the chance to take him to the RTC and follow the rules on extradition.
0: Precisely none.
1: None. At all?
0: Actually, that having been put on the table, hindi po obligasyon ni Mayor Rudy na pupunta sa korte. Obligasyon ng gobyerno na pupunta sa korte ng Pilipinas and to avail by obligation the domestic processes for a Filipino citizen to be arrested in his own country, even by virtue of a foreign warrant.
1: Mm-mm.
0: Alam na natin yan sa mga abogado, kaya, and even the DOJ lawyers who were there, I kind of, you know, asked and surprised. No? Among them, OIC Nicolas T, who was the OIC, kasi si then Secretary Boying Rimulya was out of the country. And even Prosecutor General Padolion were there trying to justify that he can be arrested by virtue of a foreign warrant and be immediately brought to The Hague by virtue of that.
2: Sir, mapunta tayo dun sa rally ngayon, di ba? Yung sinasabi ng mga critics na yung daw rally ngayon is primarily to protect Senator Marcoleta. What is your take on this?
0: I think klaro naman yan sa panawagan ng mga member ng ICC. Mm. Ano? But I like to look at it, I like to take a step back. Ano? ICC, I'm a Catholic.
1: Yes.
0: And born Catholic, raised Catholic, and I've served the church in Basilan when I started my practice, and I came back to Davao. I also counseled for the Archdiocese of Davao. But I like to look at the Iglesia ni Cristo as a conservative and very respected religious institution. Just like any church, magsasamba ka sa loob ng simbahan, no? And then you're being taught matters of faith and values. Pero siguro kung hindi mo na makikita yung pagsamba mo, yung pag-aaral mo, the values that you're being taught inside the church, hindi mo na makikita sa labas at naapektuhan ka personalmente, no? 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
2: Yung mga frustrations nila.
0: Yung, not just the frustration, but really having to tell government that this is what should be done. And nakapagtataka, and I subscribe to the statement of the INC, nakapagtataka yung isa sa mga vocal senators who've been pushing for the investigation of the massive corruption in government is now the subject of an investigation. So, by the Office of the Ombudsman. So, yun lang talaga ang makikita mong, no matter how they try to justify it, hindi matatanggap ng taong bayan, lalong-lalo na sa mga membro ng Iglesia ni Cristo.
1: There are reports that may mga tao nagagalit because of the rally, because it's an inconvenience, the traffic sila, and yeah, the usual. What do you think of these comments?
0: I've been in rallies, and obviously there are inconveniences.
1: Clearly.
0: Especially those who don't get involved in the rally. That's the reason why I'm saying, no, na talagang why would people go out and inconvenient themselves, sila mismo yung mga realista. Kasi galit na, frustrated na, at na humihingi ng tugon sa gobyerno. The very government that they have entrusted their lives, their vote, the time when they voted for this government to run the country, the way they expected the country should be run, and naiba na. So, yun po ang intindihin din ng mga taong na-inconvenient who were not involved in the rally. It's for the greater purpose.
1: Yes.
0: And if you look at it in terms of karapatan, there's always, even in our constitution, it puts a higher premium on our constitutional right to free speech and assembly.
2: Mm-mm. Sir, as one of the five members of PRRD's local defense team, no, what is your strongest legal argument with the ICC?
0: But jurisdiction.
2: Yes,
0: the
2: but
0: lack
2: before
0: of jurisdiction.
2: Nasagot na, no? Oo. Kasi dapat yun sasagutin mo muna after ng short break. But let's elaborate on that later. Okay, so we'll just take a pause for this short break.
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0: Good afternoon, I'm Mai Rodriguez with the news this hour. A scheduled hearing at the Sandigan Bayan involving Senator Jinggoy Estrada and former Public Works Secretary Manuel Bonoan has been postponed. This comes as the Office of the Ombudsman sought to turn Bonoan into a state witness as the government builds its case on the flood control corruption scheme. Para sa detalye, nasa linya si Charmaine Abong ng Abante mula sa Sandigan Bayan. Charmaine, ano ang latest?
1: May inilipat ng Sandigan Bayan 2nd Division sa darating na July 14 ang pagdinig para sa graft case ni Senator Jinggoy Estrada at dating DPWH Secretary Manuel Bonoan. 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
0: Maraming salamat, Charmaine Abong, nag-uulat. The gathering at the EDSA People Power Monument continues today with more members of the Iglesia ni Cristo arriving. Supporters say they remain committed to their call for transparency, accountability, and equal application of the law as organizers await the arrival of more political figures. We have Jill Sibandal on the line from EDSA White Plains. Jill, who else is expected to show up?
2: My EDSA program continues to be here at the EDSA Foundation. More members of the Iglesia ni Cristo arrive at the rally site on the second day of Ascending Ed. They're willing to sacrifice their comfort as they show up unity and support for their cause for transparency, accountability, and my Batangas representative, Julian Gonzalez, also arrived at the venue and expressed his gratitude to those who continue to support the gathering. He said that the Filipino presses of the EDSA represent millions of others who are unable to attend. Meanwhile, for his comfort also expecting the arrival of Congressman Paulo
0: All right, Jill, I think we have to cut you off there. The signal is quite bad. We'll have more updates on the People Power, on the protest at the People Power Monument in EDSA. We'll have more updates on that at 5 p.m. I'm Mai Rodriguez. Stay tuned to the Billionario News Channel.

0: Wherever there is opportunity, there are Filipinos.
1: There are many Filipino first stories here throughout North America. Tinitingala na ngayon ang Bilyonaryo News Channel bilang tulay between the Filipino stories in the Philippines to the Filipino stories here in North America.
0: And wherever there are Filipinos, Bilyonaryo News Channel follows to deliver stories that they need to know and to serve the ones who also serve at the expense of leaving home. 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
2: And the spokes is back, still with Attorney Martin Delga. Before we go into the hanging question, meron tayong mga questions from our live viewers. From Jel, Attorney Martin, punta ba daw kayo sa EDSA rally?
3: As I was telling you earlier, after this, balik na po kami ng Davao.
2: Ay, right away.
3: Kaya na, okay. Na lang.
2: So, all right.
3: We just took the opportunity of your invitation to come.
2: Thank you very much. Oh, grabe. Masikip pala yung schedule ninyo. So, thank you very much for making time for us.
4: And then another from our viewer, Marshall, do you agree that FBRRD is more charismatic than VP Inday Sara? Ang hirap namang tanong nun.
3: Ang hirap naman tanong. Any person for that matter have their own

0: individual charisma. Iba naman yung ama, iba naman yung anak. And, you know, they live at different times, even if nagkaabot yung political careers ng ama at saka anak.
1: May kanya-kanya silang identity at personality. Apo. Apo.
2: Mm-hmm. Another question from our YouTubers. Why do you think that Senator Bongo is very quiet on some political issues?
0: I cannot speak for Senator Bongo kasi I would not know. I have not talked to him for quite some time right now.
1: Okay. Pero so, alam mo si Senator Bongo talagang ever since naman medyo man of few words. Hindi talaga masyadong nagsasalita.
0: At saka, kung magsasalita man, magsasabi na yan, servisyo lang po ang
1: exactly.
0: Pabalik-balik. At hindi lang po sa salita yan. Talagang ginagawa niya yung pagsaservisyo sa tao.
2: So back to the hanging question kanina. Jurisdiction is the strongest legal defense of PRD. Could you elaborate on this?
0: Okay, I'd like to put that in context. Even if that the issue of jurisdiction has been raised at the pretrial and then was denied and was later on appealed before the appeals chamber, it was again denied. No, it doesn't mean, however, that even if you would have already accepted the respected the decision denying the issue on jurisdiction, it doesn't mean that you will not continue opposing the case on the basis of the lack of jurisdiction. Kasi sa lahat ng bagay naman, when you talk about cases in court, and it's very basic in law,
2: yes,
0: na bago ililitis kahit na anong kaso sa korte, the court will have to ask himself or herself, may jurisdiction ba ako to try the case? And why do we say there is lack of jurisdiction? The narrative has been there. We have left the ICC more than 7 years ago. The investigation that took place, even in the records of the resolution of the pretrial chamber and the appeals chamber, are saying that the investigation took place. I'm sorry, the request for an investigation took place as early as February 2021. Okay, that's more than 2 years after the withdrawal. The approval to conduct the investigation in the Philippines was sometime September 2021. The conduct of investigation was 2022, 23, if I'm not mistaken. So, yung po ang nangyari even after that. And by the rules of the ICC, sinasabi nila na you cannot be investigated if you're not a member. No? So, they're actually taking the exception to continue keeping former president in detention and keeping the case in order to try him there.
1: You know, we have another question from one of our viewers, Baku. Sabi niya, 5 to 8 years ang ICC process. Ano pong tingin ninyo dito? Kasi especially actually, with the age of the president, no? Of
0: that's
1: mayor.
0: My concern and that's our concern. Kasi he's old, obviously unwell, 82 years old. Alam natin mayroong mga an 82-year-old guy would certainly have certain physical conditions, but pati ako nagtatanong na more than 1 year na siya in detention and he's still very much focused on the case. Nagtatanong pa rin pag may mga bisita.
1: Nakakausap niyo po ba siya? 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Wala kang mga, kayo po kahit na lawyer niya, hindi niya po kayo nakausap. Or how do you communicate with him po?
0: We communicate through the lawyer or through the family member if there are concerns. No? Actually, early on, April, my first visit to The Hague was April last year. And before I left for The Hague, I was advised to make an application for a visit. And you are to make it online. And it's supposed to be, reviewed and decided on for a couple of days. Dumating na lang ako sa Hague, wala pang reply. And
2: to
0: so I followed it up only to be told when I was already there that there are only two categories of people who can visit him. The members of his defense team doon sa kaso niya.
2: In The Hague.
0: At saka yung members of the immediate family.
1: Hindi local.
2: Do you think that, do you still harbor the hope that he will be able to regain his freedom?
0: We are hopeful. I am hopeful. No? Kaya nga dun sa tanong ko kanina, what keeps him going? I would like to believe that he would like to see this, his trial through. Natatapusin niya ito. And yun ang pangarap namin na matapos ito ng maaga at babalik na siya rito. Alive and well to his people.
1: Ano naman po yung tingin ninyo dun sa sinasabi rin ng mga kritiko na ito pong rally ng INC is their last ditch effort to stop the impeachment trial of VP Sara?
0: There is no direct correlation. I think it's more directly in support of Senator Marcoleta. Dahil nga talaga nakikita nila na inaapi nila yung isang senador who has been very vocal.
2: Yes.
0: And very strong in his criticism. Hindi lang criticism, yung ginagawa niya to push for a investigation on the flood control, the massive corruption that has been happening in government.
2: If VP Sara becomes president in 2028, can she realistically bring PRD home, or can she at least level the playing field?
0: I would like to think so. Because ang pananaw ko ito, ano, then the government can make official representation with the ICC and probably correct the wrong narrative that this current government made to the ICC. There was no referral to the local court, di ba? Meron yung always the controversial Article 59 of the Rome Statute. Hindi po nagawa yan dito. Mm-hmm. Siguro pwedeng na officially the government of the Philippines, if and when meron tayong bagong gobyerno, sympathetic to the former president, na talagang magsasabi na nagkamali po kaming dalin yung dating pangulo namin. Pwede bang ibalik na lang namin doon sa Pilipinas?
1: Nakakausap niyo po ba? Sir, nakakausap niyo po si VP Sara?
0: Yeah, once in a while. Hindi naman nakakausap
1: po. You talk to her about, you discuss with her about the case of the mayor?
0: About the ICC. We don't.
2: What about other cases? For example, he does have pending, the children have filed pending habeas corpus cases.
0: Opo, but I'm not one of the lawyers of any of the petitions. But we are counsel for the main petition for certiorari in prevision. The petition we filed on the day he was brought to The Hague, hoping that because that petition carried a ancillary prayer for temporary restraining order. However, hindi tayo napalaran na the Supreme Court would issue one. So, natuluyang dalhin si former President sa Hague.
1: Mm-hmm. Are you close to, kanino po kayo pinakamalapit dun sa mga abogado ni FPRRD, five of you? Do you constantly meet to discuss the case?
0: May
1: still?
0: Chat group kami. Si E.S. Bingbong Mildeldea, every day. Bebot Belio, sila, Fred Lim, yun po yung ano. Mm-hmm.
2: So, are you close to VP?
0: Ano po?
2: Are you close to the VP? I mean, you do get to talk to her once in a while.
0: We talk to each other about a number of things. In fact, ganito po yan. In fact, when he ran for mayor, di ba? Yeah. And he said, after one term, he did not run for re-election. So she went back to private practice. And there was one case where we were collaborating counsels. So,
2: how do you feel about the impeachment of the vice president, the proceedings now in the Senate?
0: It's a political proceeding, first and foremost. Mm-hmm. The judicial, the excuse, if I may, to advance a judicial perspective of the case is simply to justify the political proceeding. Kasi alam naman din natin na any impeachment case, it doesn't have to be VP Sara, is always political. It comes, it emanates from a political institution.

0: the House of Representatives, no matter how you try to justify that it is about, you know, the Constitution, which obviously you have to find legal and constitutional basis to push an impeachment complaint. What's really pushing it is the political pressure that is being exerted to push that complaint forward. Kahit na sino, alam na natin yung nakaraan.
1: But nevertheless, do you think na dapat maging transparent pa rin si VP Sara dun sa confidential fund? Na once and for all, she can answer to that already. And this is an opportunity. This is an opportunity for her.
0: I have been reading a lot of reports, ano? And she has been. And the first disclosure that anyone in government has to do, insofar as public funds is concerned, sa COA. Ginawa na po niya yan, sa COA.
2: Several
0: so
2: times.
0: If there's anyone who would question how she spent the confidential fund, or any government official in government for that matter, how they spent government funds, ang una nilang tatanungin, yung COA. Yun nga sinasabi ni VP Sara nung una pa eh. Tanungin niyo na lang yung pinagdala namin ng dokumento sa COA.
1: I just wonder, yung bang LTFRB may confidential fund rin ba dyan?
0: Actually, meron pagpasok ko.
1: So ibig sabihin, hindi lang talaga VP, kay VP, no? Almost all the agencies have confidential funds, right?
0: Maybe, kasi nung pati yung mother agency po ng DOTR, no? Yes, may confidential fund din.
2: You said pagpasok nyo, pero pag-alis nyo, wala na?
0: Hindi, tinanggal ko the following year when we, kasi kami yung magpo-propose, ano, kung ano yung budget na kailangan ng ahensya. The following year, when we already had the chance to propose the budget for the following year, pinatanggal ko na yung confidential fund ng LTFRB.
2: If you get a chance to talk to PRD, if you were watching it today, what would you tell him?
0: Hang in there. Because yung taong bayan po nasa likod niya. And he keeps on asking that, no? Through the, yung mga nagbibisita sa kanya. Yan ang nagbibigay lakas sa kanya. Na talagang yung suporta ng taong bayan. It's always been there even after he left office. I think nasa tao yan eh. Nasa tao yan. At the time when I mentioned about the unbroken record of winning elections, no? When he entered into office. It's not really about having to run and win elections. Run government, run for office, and it's really about how you govern and how you. When I talk about governance, it's really about interaction, human interaction. Yun ang importante doon. At nakikita nila, they can fully relate who he was and still is, and obviously, yun ang nakikita na hanggang ngayon.
1: He has always been like that, eh, no? Na very personal siya talaga. No, na malapit talaga siya sa tao. So, he looks at people as an individual person na mahalaga bawat isa, di ba?
0: Nakita naman yan nung mayor pa siya. Nasunugan, he stayed there for 4 hours, not for photo ops. And he also doesn't want to be the first person there. Kasi okay. Alam mo kung bakit? Masisira yung trabaho ng bumbero pag nandun yung mayor.
2: That's true.
0: Nang humupa na yung
2: even as
0: sunog,
2: president,
0: dyan na siya papasok on what the people needs in terms. Yun yung mga ganong, and he has been, that's a constant in so far as his style of governance
1: sincerity,
0: is concerned.
1: Yes.
2: This is the portion of our program where we ask tough questions. So first tough question, if President Duterte was acquitted by the ICC tomorrow, who do you think should apologize first?
0: The person who brought him there, President BBM, and the people who helped bring him there, including now Ombudsman Boyeng Rimulya and General Torre, among others.
1: If the ICC ultimately convicts President Duterte, will you accept that the verdict was legitimate?
0: No, because we have always been consistent, and it's not only us lawyers who have been saying this. Siya na mismo nagsasabi, walang jurisdiction ang ICC. So, pinagpipilitan ng ICC na may jurisdiction sila.
1: Siyempre.
2: Of course, they will
0: pero
2: try.
0: Pero, tama po kayo, siyempre. Buti sana if they invoke the general rule.
2: Yan.
0: They're trying to stretch the argument that it falls under the exception. Kaya pwede pa naming

0: dinggin yung kaso dito at manatili siya sa detention dito sa Hague. Yun ang, that's really the whole problem here in so far as the case is concerned. So really, the lack of jurisdiction is the one at stake.
1: Fearless forecast. Will VP Sara, political or otherwise, will VP Sara win her impeachment trial?
0: Win? Yes.
1: Because?
2: Why do you think so?
1: Because?
0: Ano po?
2: Why do you think so? Apart from the surveys?
0: Let's look at it this way. When you mention about survey, that's reflective of the people's sentiments. And VP Sara, much like her father, babad sa baba. Nakikilala ng tao. At saka yung tao, nakikilala yung si VP Sara. So makita mo sa lahat ng, you know, and these are not AI generated. Mm-hmm. No? These are social posts of common tao, how she is being treated. So yung survey po is but a consequence of how people look at her. And kahit na yun sa kabilang dako, ang nagsasabi sila, the person to beat in the next election is still VP Sara.
2: At so, the end of the day, no, sir, mararamdaman ng tao kung ano talaga yung totoo. Mm. So, that's what you're saying.
0: And that's what a lot of people think. Mm.
1: Where is the biggest battle for the Dutertes right now? The ICC, the Senate, or in Philippine politics?
0: Yung Senate kasi... is a hurdle, no?
1: Yes.
0: It's a challenge, mm-hmm. which is actually the one up front now. No? Mm-hmm. But the biggest challenge really is if and when VP Sara becomes president, it's the mess that she's going to inherit.
2: Ouch.
1: On that note.
2: Baka hindi
0: and how she's going to resolve it.
1: Yeah, that's the challenge talaga.
2: That's true. Uh-huh.
1: How she's going to do this. Plus, well, with every passing day, it seems it gets bigger and bigger. The pit gets bigger and bigger. Final words to the audience, Attorney Delga.
0: I always keep saying, please continue to pray and support Mayor Rudy. He has been there, but he's hanging on. But I like to believe that with the support of a lot of people, not just in the Philippines, but all across the world, he will see this through, and he will be able to, in God's own time, he will be able to come back, hopefully alive and well.
1: Thank you. Starting, thank you very much.
2: Thank you, attorney.
1: Starting July 6, televiewers from Bataan, Zambales, Pampanga, and Tarlac will watch the delayed telecast of the spokes at CLTV from Monday to Friday, 5 to 6 p.m.
2: I used to have a show at CLTV. I'm happy to hear this. Yan. So mga kababayan ko po sa Nueva Ecija, mapapanood nyo na po kami dyan through CLTV. So panalangin po laging natin ay sana umiral ang pagmamahal at malasakit sa bayan at ang takot sa Diyos. Ako po si former spokesperson Relly Fajardo.
1: At ako ang dating kalihim ng press, Attorney Trixie Cruz Angeles.
2: And we are the Spokes.

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0: Who will rise above the rest and become the next Quiz Bee Millonario. Billionario Quiz Bee Season 2, College Edition.
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0: Robert Tan, from your wallet to the wider economy, join us as we follow the money. In school, most of us learned algebra, the parts of the cell, and our national hero's middle name, but very little about how money actually works. So we grow up thinking debt is normal, scams are just bad luck, and that some people are just born good with money and some aren't. But what if none of that is true? Today we follow the money with Jan Ocampo, founder of financial literacy platform The Present Philippines. Good morning, Jan, and welcome to the show.
1: Hello, good morning. Thank you for having me here.
0: Okay, Jan, let's start with this. What's that one moment, that one person, one number that convinced you Filipinos aren't just uninformed about money, but kept that way for some reason?
1: Well, based on our observation, every time we produce content, unfortunately, marami pa rin mga tao that get themselves into get-rich-quick schemes.
0: Yes.
1: You know, the type of quote-unquote investments that allow them to earn a lot of money even if they're not doing anything, with small capitalization but big returns.
0: Yes, yes.
1: Unreasonable returns. And like, every time there's something like that in the market, regardless if it's like online market or offline market, a lot of people still do it. They still put their money there. Mm-hmm. And they keep asking the same question. Is this legit? Like, is this something that I wanted? Is this something that I can put my money in? At the back of my mind, this is something that has been happening in the Philippines for quite some time already. And it should have been answered based on experiences that we have had in the past. Mm. And so even up to now, knowing that a lot of Filipinos are still getting into that, it tells me that unfortunately, a lot of us still are financially illiterate. Yeah. And

0: technology, so many social media platforms, so many of you. It's quite a crowded space. But based on your observation, Jan, you know, after years of teaching this in your platform, what mistake do Filipinos still keep making that should have disappeared by now?
1: Okay, connected to my first answer was that they still get themselves into scams, right? So it should have been something that been disappeared for quite some time because there are a lot of things that happened in the past also. But also, before investing, one of the principles that we share to people is that before you even invest your money, before you even think about growing your money, you need to understand how to manage your finances because you don't have something to invest if you don't have extra cash.
0: Yes.
1: But the thing is, what people do is that they put everything into investments without saving up for their emergency fund first. And that's not good because when you do that, if in case there are bad things that happen in your life, which sometimes that happens, like we get sick, our family members get ill. So what happens is that we tend to find ways to get the money from different people by borrowing money or even selling our investments at a loss because we don't have the emergency fund, right? And so I think it's very important that the mindset we're in, before we even invest the money, we need to set up our savings first. We need to manage it first.
0: Yes.
1: But still, in the past and even up to now, people want just to grow their money without setting up their back emergency fund.
0: Yes.
1: You know?
0: Well, you mentioned savings first, right? But especially right now, we're in crisis mode. There's so many people who are tightening their belts even further, pulling up their socks more. You know, it's kind of hard to see that right now because if you say that, saving first seems like an insult to someone choosing between rent and food. And again, those who are tightening their belts. Now, what do you actually tell them and what can't advice fix?
1: Okay. That's a very good thing because especially right now that the situation in the Philippines, we are in crisis mode. Everything is very expensive. Inflation is really high and the income is still sufficient for some people, but some are not really having a good time in terms of making money.
0: Yeah.
1: And so what we give or advice to them, and this is also something that we do with our personal finance is that try to audit your current financial situation. And how you do that is very simple. You can be tech savvy enough to get Google spreadsheet or Microsoft Excel, or just grab a pen and paper, write your income, write down your expenses, detail it, and then balance it out. So if you notice, based on your auditing your financial situation, and if you notice, uy, parang kulang talaga, even if you have a lot, try mo i-save yung pera, pero kulang talaga siya sa basic needs. And you don't have a choice but to find ways to generate more income. Because before you even manage your finances, you need to make money. That's why we have jobs. That's why we find ways to generate income because we need to make so that we can manage it, right? And so, kung kulang talaga siya, you cannot save first. I understand na parang insulto siya for some people because it feels like, grabe naman to, parang ang hirap na ng buhay ko. And then, kailangan pa mag-save first. And it's not realistic. I get it. Yes. I understand that. You know? So, that's why you need to audit it so that you can see if you need to make more money or maybe adjust your expenses. Baka may mga expenses na pwede nating bawasan. No? And so, if you see that, it's easier for you to find out a solution. Can you make more money? Can you reduce your expenses? Or best of both worlds is make more money and manage your expenses better.
0: Now, Jan, you show this in your platform, trying to teach financial literacy. But looking at yourself first, when did you first learn about all this? How fast were you able to decide which is financially good for you to do and which one is also when you're putting out on your platform all these tips and tricks and advice? When was that first aha moment? And you said, tama pala, these are the things that we really need to do.
1: Okay, so a little bit of background is that at the age, like

0: At an early age, I got myself into like a business with my brother. It's a cell phone accessories business. And then from there, I got myself into the business world. But I was very young at that time, so I was just like his secretary or like assistant. But I got exposed to the business world. And then after that, eventually, I got into like speaking engagements, direct selling, and then I earned money from there. At the same time, I got myself into employment for a total of 6 years and 7 months. And I noticed that me myself, I earned money and I was able to manage it the right way. I was able to save some of it, I was able to invest some of it. But some of my coworkers keep telling me about their situation financially, like they don't know how to do it and things like that. So I try to share my experiences, right? Which is the very simple formula: income minus savings equals expense. That's the very simple thing. And so from that conversation with my fellow workers, they told me, all right, I got they learned something from me. And then I also noticed that one of my skills is sharing something a little bit complicated to make it simple enough for people to understand. And from that experience, I decided to, okay, let's try to share content. And that was like 7 years ago or 8 years ago. TikTok didn't even exist back then. We started with Facebook. We started with YouTube, actually. YouTube and Facebook and then Instagram. And then what I just really do is I just share what I do with my personal finance. And that's the reason why it's called personal finance, because it's very personal.
1: To you.
0: Every single thing that you do with your money is different. Like my strategy, my approach may not be the same as yours. My approach may be effective for me, but it may not be effective for you. That is why I keep on sharing, that is why on my videos we keep on saying that this is what we do, but it really depends if you try it out and then see if it works for you.
1: So it's not
0: You
1: really
0: know?
1: a cookie cutter kind of thing. That's why you mentioned it's really personal how you learn about money. But John, when did you actually learn about money? Growing up, going through school, did you learn it through school, or did you learn it as you started your own business when you graduated? And do you think
0: Actually,
1: that's
0: it's
1: enough? Because that's an argument today, no,
0: a
1: John, na hindi masyadong pinag-aaralan in the schools at an early age about money. Even in graduate school, it's not learned. They teach you
0: True.
1: about finance, how to look at financial statements. But in actual, learning how to save, how to invest, hindi masyado tinuturo yan. What's your take on that?
0: Actually, that's true, because we get invitations from schools as well to conduct like seminars about financial literacy, and especially to those who are graduating, which, to be honest, I find it to be a little bit late, because they should be understanding the super basics of money. Siguro earlier pa dapat, like grade school pa, kahit fundamentals lang, no? And then person to answer the first question, kung like when did I experience it? I actually parang na-realize ko na siya when I started working. And I started working earlier, like around 16 years old. I was a working student, no? So parang I went to school, tapos na nag-work, tapos I earn money, I tried to save it. And then doon ko na siya na-realize na hindi pala ganun kadali mag-ipon ng pera, hindi pala ganun kadali mag-make ng money to generate income. And so that's why I value every single peso really seriously.
1: How early were you
0: Because
1: able to learn that? How old were you when you first learned about, money and how to value it?
0: I think to like with the maturity at that time, it was like 16 years old, right? Because I got myself into direct selling. But even prior to that, as I mentioned, I worked with my brother, and then my salary was just actually ice cream or like playing games, maglaro ng badminton na wala akong binabayaran, because I was like very young, 10 years old, 12 years old. But I already see the value of work. And work, if you work, and if your work is valuable, then you will make money. So parang na-relate ko na siya doon. Okay? Pero yung pag-income talaga, kuha mo na yung pera, and then the urge of spending it, because you now have the capacity to spend your money, iba rin yung feeling na yun eh. So I think I got that parang sa 16 years old na. And dahan-dahan, meron ako na experience, meron ako na learn na, okay, parang I think, what if ganito na lang muna? Save muna tayo, ganyan, hanggang it became like a result na, ala, effective pala tong ginagawa ko. That's why I started sharing.
1: Actually, it's important that at very young age, you do learn the

0: value of money. You mentioned even schools have sought you to do your, let's say, your seminars in their school. But do you think, should it really be embedded already as part of the curriculum at, let's say, grade school or early high school?
1: Yes, like really yes. Because like if you understand the basics of it, for example, you don't have anything to manage if you don't make anything. Mm-hmm. So you need to make money. Kahit lang, kahit yan super basic thing, ituro mo lang sa grade school, no? Mm-hmm. Tapos siguro pagdating ng high school, you talk about managing money na, because at that time, meron na siguro tayong mga allowances, meron mga working student, mm-hmm. and etong mga these principles, like try to save money first, tapin mo lang muna, and then you save for emergencies, you save for your investment account, you also save for the things that you really want, like mm-hmm. desires, that's what yeah. we call it. And then, siguro pagdating ng college, dahan-dahan, turuan mo na sila ng investment and the law of compounding, because if you understand the big, super fundamentals of law of compounding, yes. you will retire with money. Mm-hmm. Which, unfortunately, maraming tao ang magre-retire na wala silang retirement account. And ginagawa nilang retirement account or bank account, ATM machine, yung kanilang anak.
0: Ah, true.
1: Diba?
0: Yeah.
1: Okay, so I really think if we can teach them science, English, math, and history, why not just add a little bit? Or kahit na, daan-daan lang muna
0: true.
1: About money.
0: Yes.
1: Because it's a reality.
0: Now, John, in the space that you're in social media, because the advent of technology has become fast, there's so many platforms right now, TikTok, YouTube, Facebook, where we see a lot of content creators like you who talk about financial literacy, who talk about tips and advices of money, and we see it. You sell financial confidence for a living. Now, with this very competitive and so many of you on social media, how do you know you're not just a friendlier version of the problem? You were mentioning may mga iba, they just talk about the get-rich-quick scheme. Marami pa rin nauuto when it comes to that. Maraming nasa scam even if they're well-informed. But, you know, how do you see that?
1: Well, for me, it's true that a lot of creators are now like existing in social media. It's not just about finance, it's also about business, lifestyle, and different types of content creators. And it's not just limited to the Philippines also. Meron ding marami sa States. And yes, I also see it in my feed. Some people are just flexing. That's what mm-hmm. we call it. Parang flexing na marami silang pera. Sige sila count ng kanilang cash and those things. And some are even renting private jets to make it seem to people that they are really rich, but they just rent it for a shoot day.
0: Parang they're rich online, pero offline, broke.
1: Yes. Parang mayaman masyado sila tingnan, and so people are now intrigued kung, hala, grabe, paano to? Tapos dun nila sasabihin na, I have an online program that you can join so that you can do this and that, and you make money out of it, and you only have to pay 50,000 pesos, 100,000 pesos. Mm-hmm. So even if that amount is huge, but since you have seen, quote-unquote, the results, you would think na totoo to.
0: Yeah. But that actually that actually becomes dangerous, especially there's so many young people online looking up to some influencers. But before we discuss more about that, Jan, we'll be right back. Keep following the money.

0: Welcome back to Follow the Money. Still with us is John Ocampo, founder of financial literacy platform, The Present Philippines. Now, John, let's look at this now. The schools, the parents, or employers? Pick one to blame. And what do the other two get away with?
1: Wow. Pick one to blame. That's a very... Sige, hindi na siguro blame, pero at least palang improve yun na lang.
0: Okay, sige.
1: So, I think a very important, kumbaga, if I were to rank it, schools, parents, and then employers to improve, my answer would be, I'm a new dad, so I think the answer would be parenting is the first way to improve it, second is the schools, and then the third is the employers. Because really, if you think about it, the role of employer is to provide a job, and then that job allows the employee to earn money. Diba? Yung mga training, yung mga personal development trainings na kinakonduct ng mga companies, those are add-on bonuses. Parang, ano yun nila? It's for them to help their employees out. But it's not really parang required, if you really think about it. But they just give it because they care about their employees, right? Because sa amin, there are companies that are inviting us to conduct that, to add value to their employees, while others don't even care about it.
0: Well, diba? So I guess it has to start at home, right? The parents in teaching. Because if you're familiar with the phrase, monkey see, monkey do. Pag na, kung ano yung nakikita ng kids mo na ginagawa mo, usually yun ang sinusundan nila.
1: Yes. Kaya our, like, other term namin yan is more is caught than taught. Diba? So habang tumatanda yung ating anak, ang nakikita nila is, hala, daddy, sabi mo, hindi tayo mag-spend ng money.
0: Pero gastos ng gastos.
1: Spend ng money. O, pero,
0: nag-online shopping.
1: Bakit tayo palagi na sa mall? Bakit ka swipe ng credit card mo? Sabi mo, mag-save tayo ng money. So, yung mga ganong situations, diba? So, that is why I think the parenthood, if you are financially literate, the values that we teach to our children is very important. Diba? And so, the schools amplify what we teach at home.
0: Yes.
1: No? So parang hindi siya baliktad na parang ano yung nagturo sa school tapos parang tayo yung amplify. Parang tulungan siya. Pero for me, everything starts from parenthood. Kasi ever since your child was very, very young, newborn, eventually naging ano na siya, infant, tapos toddler, habang tumatanda, ikaw yung palaging nakikita. So your actions about money, about life, about relationships, about everything matters more sa kanila.
0: So, now, John, let's look at the Gen Zs. They have more financial information available right now, more than any generation before them. But we still see scam losses among the young Filipinos, and it's still climbing. What's actually going on there?
1: Okay. I think based on my, again, observation, and I also work with Gen Zs, is like, as of now, they have this mentality wherein, well, not to generalize, right? But some of them have this mentality of sense of entitlement. And unfortunately, it's because of the influence of social media also. Because there are a lot of content, there are a lot of content out there that I'm doing this job and then this is the amount that I get paid for. And so it's not enough. So sometimes it's true, but we also have to realize, especially siguro tayo, when we started our professional journey, pag wala pa tayong kabuga, then we need to start from nothing. Diba? Hindi naman pwedeng graduate lang tayo, automatically yung kita natin, dapat 50,000 pesos per month na just because we're a graduate. Yeah. Iba kasi talaga yung work, no? So we try to prove ourselves. And because of that, I think ang nangyayari rin ngayon is that since Gen Zs like to do less with more, they also get themselves into that kind of financial space where if they see that there's an opportunity for them to do less and more money, then doon nila ipapasok yung pera nila.
0: Now, John, whenever you put out your content on your social media platforms, getting to more than 2 million viewers, that kind of space, before you upload your content, do you look at yourself, the kind of responsibility, the kind of accountability that you should have whenever you put out this kind of content? Because so many will see it, and if you're a very influential content creator, people would follow you. what keeps you up at night whenever you try to think of the content you try to put out and make sure that it's the right thing?
1: Yes. I always try to make sure that the content that we produce is valuable for the audience. Mm-hmm. That's why I try to make it informational, at the same time educational, a little bit of entertaining maybe. But the core of it all is that if we have brand deals, because that's, to be honest, that's one of our ways for us content creators to make money, right?
0: Mm-hmm.
1: Let's just be real about it. There are a lot of offers or deals that were presented to us, but we don't accept it even if the amount is lucrative.
0: Mm-hmm.
1: Why? Because we think that it doesn't really add value to our audience or to those people who are going to watch the video, right? Because some of them, they want, well, to be frank, some of them wanted to promote a certain cryptocurrency, okay?
0: And guys, as a financial literacy tip and trick, right? So that's what we were talking about a while ago. But you know, Jan, there's so much to talk about this financial literacy space. If we had more time, we could really talk for hours talking about what needs to be done. But right now, let's move to our rapid fire segment. Just answer yes or no. You don't need to explain your answer. Okay, let's start with this.
1: All right, let's do this.
0: Is financial literacy enough to break the cycle of poverty? Yes or no?
1: No.
0: No. Hirap. Okay. Should the government regulate financial influencers like you the way it regulates banks? Yes or no?
1: Yes.
0: Is being debt-free always the right financial goal?
1: Yes.
0: Now, in the advent of technology, will AI create more financial opportunities than financial scams over the next 5 years? Yes or no?
1: Definitely yes.
0: And is AI becoming the new financial advisor? Yes or no?
1: Yes.
0: Sad to say. Okay. And finally, Jan, you've been doing this for a while, sharing to others, but on a personal level, how do you follow the money?
1: Well, I follow the money based on the results of it. Like, I don't follow the money based on what people are saying about it. I just see, okay, show me the financial statements. Every time I invest, for example, in the stock market, because I like to invest in the stock market, I like to look at the two things, profile of the company and the financials of the company. So at the very least, I need to know how the company is making money. Yeah. What's their business model? What products or services do they offer to the market? And then sa financial side, I try to look at the balance sheet, income statement, and cash flow. Mm. Now, here's the thing. I'm not a CPA. I'm not like an accountant. I'm not like really a math nerd in a way. I just look at the net of it all. Like, for example, in the balance sheet, asset minus liabilities equals equity. So it should have equity.
0: Mm.
1: Same goes with income statement. It should be profitable. So because the logic is this, if the company or the asset that you're investing is earning money and you as an therefore you as an investor, you will also earn money, right? So it's not just about the hype. It's not about the sentimental analysis of people. It's really about what's the performance of the company, because if it's performing, then you will also perform as an investor.
0: Okay, on that note, Jan, thank you very much for joining us this morning, sharing your insights and your advice, and good luck on your journey in teaching financial literacy to a lot of our Gen Zs, millennials, even the older generation who watch you. Thank you very much.
1: Thank you.
0: And that's all for today. I'm Robert San. Thanks for watching. Keep it here on the Billionaire News channel, and always follow the money.

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1: 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Billionario Quiz Bee Season 2 College

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3: Alam mo ba yung nag-compose ng kantang Ako'y Sa'yo ay kay akin lamang? Ako'y sa'yo.
4: Halika'y akin. I love this song! I'm always saying that's a fiesta!
3: Ayan, no?
4: Oh! Ay! Ay! Ay! Ay! Ay! Ay!

0: Good afternoon. Welcome to Business 360, your complete view of the stories driving business, markets, and the economy. I'm Appa Ong Pin, and this is the Billionaire News Channel. The manufacturing industry sustains its growth in June, but business confidence slips as firms stay wary on costs and demand. Today, we sit down with the Bureau of Customs Undersecretary, Jet Maronilla, on the crackdown on smuggling, the port congestion gridlock, and the high-stakes push to digitize and clean up customs. Iran refuses to meet with U.S. envoys in Doha, clouding prospects for a peace deal. Microsoft is reportedly planning to lay off 2.5% of its global workforce to focus on AI infrastructure, while Claude makes its powerful Fable and Mythos models available. The Philippine manufacturing sector is staying in expansion mode, with factory activity improving for a second straight month in June. But as Ches Sulit tells us, business confidence is weakening.
1: Philippine manufacturers posted a second straight month of improvement in June. According to S&P Global, the Philippines Manufacturing Purchasing Managers Index, or PMI, rose slightly to 50.9 in June from 50.8 in May. A PMI reading above 50 indicates expansion. The report showed growth in output and new orders, renewed purchasing activity, stable employment, and easing inflationary pressures. But for the Cement Manufacturers Association of the Philippines, or CMAP, the number is still weak.
2: It's a good news directionally, no? 50.8 to 50.9, no? It means more factories are growing, maybe there's orders are now coming in, and then more or less employment should be stable. A PMI below 51, you know, there's still a lot of room for growth.
1: Kimwell Garcia, a strategy director for Republic Cement of CMAP, says a developing country like the Philippines should be seeing stronger manufacturing growth. He even notes that pre-pandemic data showed the country posted healthier PMI levels. The Philippines' manufacturing PMI was at 52.3 in February 2020, its highest level since January 2019, before the full impact of the pandemic lockdowns. But by April 2020, the index plunged to a record low 31.6 as the extended Luzon lockdown sharply hit factory activity. After posting strong figures in February 2026, the country's manufacturing PMI slumped in April, driven by the impact of the Middle East war on input costs, before rising above the 50 level in May with a continued expansion in June.
2: Sa cement industry, I think it's kind of the same, no? So, well, it's not declining, but okay, we wish there could be more growth, no? I think the market right now is a bit flattish.
1: Garcia says production growth has also remained sluggish, partly because of slow infrastructure spending. As demand falls short in public infrastructure projects, CMAP calls on the Department of Public Works and Highways to fast-track infrastructure projects to help boost manufacturing activity. CMAP says local cement supply capacity is often at around 53 million metric tons per year, but the current aggregated utilization rate is only slightly above 50%, far below the ideal level of above 75%. On private construction, CMAP sees both headwinds and tailwinds, but it stresses private spending could still improve, especially as businesses remain cautious amid political noise and economic uncertainty.
2: Talagang wish list namin, Che, is the public spending, no, more than the private. The private will follow, especially when for this political circus, if you like, we have better investor confidence, you know, businesses are spending more. So we think that, you know, if we get these things fixed in our government, private spending will even be better, eh. So talagang it all starts with the government.
1: The PMI report also showed input prices still rose in June, mainly due to raw materials, but the pace of increase was the weakest in 4 months. Manufacturers also raised their selling prices more slowly compared to previous months. For Business 360, Ches Sulit, Billionaire News Channel.
0: The Federation of Philippine Industry says the second straight month of expansion shows manufacturing remains resilient despite the headwinds. But the group warns that the recent Metro Manila wage hike adds to existing pressures. Still, it recognizes the legitimate basis for the adjustment and welcomes the staggered implementation. The Philippine Chamber of Commerce and Industry, meanwhile, says it will comply with Metro Manila's new wage order while warning of its potential impact on businesses. The 85 peso daily wage hike takes effect in two stages, 60 pesos on July 19th and another 25 pesos in January. PCCI President Perry Ferrer says the group respects the law and urges employers to fully comply. But the chamber warns that higher labor costs without productivity gains and lower business costs could drive inflation, weaken competitiveness, and strain small businesses. Hotel 101 Global is expanding to Thailand. The NASDAQ-listed firm has signed binding agreements to build a roughly 770-room hotel in Bangkok. Hotel 101 says the Northern Corridor location is an emerging growth district. The company expects the development to generate about 1.9 billion baht, roughly 58 million U.S. dollars, in sales once fully sold. Completion is targeted for 2029. A rally in the shares of Jollibee Foods Corporation prompted the director to cash out about 54 million pesos days after the founding Tan Kak Tiong family bought the dip. The brother-in-law of JFC founder Tony Tan Kak Tiong sold shares after a recent rebound following earlier insider buying during a weak patch in the stock. Jollibee shares had slumped on concerns over slower earnings growth and rising debt before the rebounding. Despite the sale, the director still holds a substantial stake in the company. The Philippine Stock Exchange Index begins the month slightly higher to settle at the 6,000 level. Indices were mixed. Financials are up by nearly a percent, but mining and oil plummeted by more than a percent. Jollibee, Pure Gold, and Ayala led today's top gainers. How did the PSEI perform in June, and what were the biggest stories? We have this report.
3: June opened on the back foot. A late May index reshuffle and nerves over the Middle East had dragged the PSEI into the 5,700s, its weakest in months. Then, mid-month, it exploded. On June 15th, the index rocketed more than 6% in a single day, its best in over 6 years, smashing past 6,200. At that time, the U.S. and Iran announced a deal to end their war and reopen the Strait of Hormuz. But the rally did not last. A central bank rate hike, a global tech sell-off, and profit-taking pulled the index back down through the second half of the month, settling in the 6,000s. Even so, the PSEI ended June up around 4% from where it started, though still below where it stood a year ago. The month's bigger story was structural. GCash operator Mint filed for what could become the largest IPO in Philippine history, up to 92 billion pesos, with a debut planned for later this year. Globe Telecom also approved the IPO-related filings, although the offering remains subject to market conditions and regulatory approval. Mint is offering up to 9.2 billion shares, priced at up to 10 pesos each for about 12% of the company. At the top of the range, that values GCash at around 669 billion pesos and raises up to 92.3 billion. That's nearly double the country's current IPO record. Global banks Morgan Stanley, JP Morgan, and UBS are steering the offer, with BPI and BDO on the domestic side. The news rippled straight to Globe Telecom, which owns about a third of Mint. Its shares surged nearly 7% to a 13-month high. Analysts were quick to react. Several called the listing a clear positive for Globe. And it wasn't just Mint. PLDT filed to list its data centers as Vitro, the country's first digital infrastructure real estate investment trust, a roughly 24 billion peso bet on the AI boom. Demand for that kind of computing power is surging. Analysts expect Philippine data center capacity to grow nearly 30% a year through 2030, with the country still lagging far behind neighbors like Thailand and Indonesia. Taken together, the two mega deals have analysts hopeful. But the month had a tougher side too, and it's part of why that rally cooled. With inflation still elevated, the central bank raised interest rates again on June 18th to 4.75%, its second hike this year and a sharp reversal from the easing investors had grown used to since 2024. And for all the excitement over new listings, foreign investors largely stayed on the sidelines. Even during the rally, turnover was thin and foreign funds were net sellers for stretches of the month. The first real test comes as soon as October, when PLDT's Vitro is set to become the first of the big new listings to actually hit the market.
0: Asian share markets started the new quarter in a cautious mood. Talks between the United States and Iran hit new hurdles, with Iran saying it won't meet with U.S. envoys in Doha, Qatar. South Korea's KOSPI dropped more than 2% today after a heavy sell-off in major semiconductor and large-cap tech stocks. Japan's Nikkei 225 went up by roughly 0.6%. U.S. stocks are set to close June on a high note, locking in their strongest quarterly gains in years. The S&P 500 and NASDAQ are on track for their best quarter in 6 years, while the Dow posts its biggest quarterly gain since 2022. But momentum is facing pressure. Bond markets are on edge after Treasury yields spiked overnight. Up next, Bureau of Customs Undersecretary Attorney Jet Maronilla. This is Business 360.

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1: There are many Filipino first stories here throughout North America. Tinitingala na ngayon ang Bilyonaryo News Channel bilang tulay between the Filipino stories in the Philippines to the Filipino stories here in North America.
0: And wherever there are Filipinos, Bilyonaryo News Channel follows to deliver stories that they need to know and to serve the ones who also serve at the expense of leaving home. 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

0: Welcome back to Business 360. I'm Apa Ong Pin. A year into Commissioner Ariel Nepomuceno's return to the Bureau of Customs, the agency is betting on digitization and transparency, as well as hard work, to drive reform. Here to walk us through the gains and the hurdles is Customs spokesperson Vincent Philip Maronilla. Welcome to Business 360, Attorney Jed.
1: Good afternoon, Sir Apa, and good afternoon to all your viewers.
0: Yeah. Since his reappointment to the Bureau of Customs a year ago, June 30, 2025, Commissioner Ariel Nepomuceno has taken a very strongly, aggressively reformist stance to reduce corruption and enhance ease of doing business. You're one of his key allies in this initiative. In fact, my understanding is you're his troubleshooter. Tell me, how's it going? Have you been able to overcome the natural resistance to reform of the entrenched bureaucracy?
1: It's still there. We won't lie about it. There are still resistance. In fact, just recently, we transferred the controversial account management office from the intelligence group temporarily to the post-clearance audit group with the goal of cleansing the said unit. No, it's hard enough that our importers will have to go through an accreditation process for a right they inherently have, no? The right to import. Accreditation should only be a registration process in the Bureau of Customs. And yet, the number two most complained issue, according to our sources and according to our collaboration with other agencies, is the accreditation process of the Bureau of Customs. And now we're at the helm of trying to reform it, make it easy, overriding all the unnecessary steps so that the natural right of our citizens and our companies to import will not be hampered by such a tedious process of merely registering in our system.
0: Are you getting help from the anti-red tape authority in this particular initiative?
1: Very much so, sir. In fact, we're very thankful with the team of the Anti-Red Tape Authority. Director General Nes Perez has been very instrumental in providing us feedback, providing us with the complaints that we need to respond to. And our collaboration has helped us get off the top 10 list of the most complained agencies in government.
0: Yeah, that's a milestone, getting off that list. So one of the key goals of the commissioner is digitization, which means, among other things, transparency, particularly in rates and assessments, paperless transactions online, little or no human intervention, and no need for personal appearances as much as possible, electronic payment, and reduction in transaction time. The last time I discussed digitization with Commissioner Nepomuceno, he admitted that Customs has already spent billions on this in the last decade, some of it from foreign aid. But this has resulted in

0: He told me, I believe, 8 separate software systems spread over 40 locations, and these systems don't talk to each other or even share a common database. How's it going now? Have you reached any milestones? Is there hope for integration and maybe a public access portal?
1: Yes. In fact, the goal is to actually have a single platform for all this digitization efforts, no? And that will be achieved when we actually launch the new customs processing system to fast track the process of procuring the system. We were able to secure the approval to go by way of a Swiss challenge. So now I think we're at the tail end of securing the service provider that will develop this system for the Bureau of Customs. This will be tweaked, of course, to cater to the Philippine setting, in line with what we see globally. No, as you can see, if you go to Japan, if you go to Korea, if you go to Singapore, even if you go to Indonesia, you can't see any lines there, even if they're processing thousands of containers a day. And that's what we want for the Philippines. We want a transparent system. We want a transparent assessment system. And we want a faster release time. So that all can be achieved when we fully digitize under one common platform, which is the customs processing system. We hope to wrap up the procurement of this new system by the fourth quarter of this year, and of course develop the entire system next year, soft launch it during the second quarter, if not the third quarter, so that before the term of the president ends, the Bureau of Customs will have a new, transparent, modern customs processing system.
0: That would be amazing. We've been asking for that for years. The private sector has been pleading for a one-window, multi-agency importation portal for decades. Huh? This would integrate you guys, Bureau of Customs, Bureau of Internal Revenue, Department of Trade and Industry, Bureau of Food and Drug, and any other relevant agencies who have approval oversight. I know BOC has been working on your end of this. What is the status of that project, which is separate from your digitization?
1: It's still ongoing, sir. But there are milestones that have been reached. I think the biggest challenge that we have right now is truly to consolidate all these regulatory agencies. Because right now, we have about 48 regulatory agencies whose separate regulations are being implemented by the Bureau of Customs. And most of them are actually overlapping. And it doesn't help the business environment in the Philippines. One agency can actually vouch for 4 or 5 other agencies. And yet, those 4 or 5 other agencies doesn't trust this one agency that can issue regulations and can also vouch for the safety or the standard by which these imports are going to abide by. So we want to consolidate that. We want to streamline not just the process, but of course all the regulatory issuances to make things easier for our businessmen, for our stakeholders, and return the Philippines into one of the most attractive investment destinations.
0: Okay, the private sector has also been pleading for decades for Bureau of Customs to simply publish an official schedule of import duty and tax rates online. Because right now, there's too much human intervention in assessment, diba? You can't simply ask BOC, how much will it cost me? What's the tax and duty rate to import this thing or this commodity? This assessment problem makes a lot of delay in this important step, and it risks corruption. Why hasn't BOC published the rates?
1: We are going to do that, sir, but we're just consolidating all our data. In fact, what we're doing is that we're doing consultations with other regulatory agencies that have that hold the expertise into these valuation issues. For example, DA, there's a consultation in terms of valuation issues on agricultural products. So that's other agencies that regulate also. But More than that, I think our goal is to move towards post-entry regulation. That means that when you bring in goods, the government should be able to trust our stakeholders enough to accept the value being forwarded, assess it based on the declaration of the importer, release it based on that particular representation of our businessmen and our importers. And if there are any other issues, just discuss it or deal with it post-importation. By way of that, we avoid additional storages, demurrage, and other port charges that are unnecessary. And you're able to bring the issue, which is very critical in terms of additional cost, from the front end where clearing processes are being made, at least to the back end, so that the clearing process would be fast and less costly to our stakeholders.
0: Okay. Moving to that particular issue, port congestion, how is BOC intervening in the port congestion issue? Are you part of the solution?
1: Now we're going to be, because it's been an issue as to what agency would handle the regulatory function for all these private entities that are involved in this particular problem, the shipping lines, terminal operators, and all others. There were suggestions of other government agencies taking the cudgels, since these are not in the normal course of things within the regulatory ambit of the Bureau of Customs. But since there has been some apprehensions in other government agencies to take this matter on directly and have that regulatory power within them, the Bureau of Customs has volunteered to be the one to do it. So we're waiting for the finalization of the joint administrative order that would provide us with the regulatory powers to be able to deal with this particular issue. And hopefully before the year end, we'll have that power and we'll be able to move forward in resolving this particular problem, which has caused a lot of our businessmen and a lot of our stakeholders a large sum in terms of losses and additional costs.
0: Yeah, there was one case that we reported on here on this show where BOC was able to finally deliver, I think, tens of thousands of balikbayan boxes, many belonging to OFWs, which were stranded in ports and airports due to basically the default of the shipping companies which sent them there. Can you discuss how you address the final delivery of the boxes and what measures the government can take to avoid a repeat of this incident?
1: Well, it was simply a funding issue. Of course, there are expenses. When you bring in these goods, it's not only the Bureau of Customs that actually assesses some sort of duties and taxes against these goods. In fact, if only the Bureau of Customs was the issue, we could have simply waived all these duties and taxes, basing from what the Customs Modernization and Tariff Act provides us. But the problem is that there are shipping charges, there are detention charges, which are charges being levied by private companies, and because of the consolidators handling these particular issues, these particular balikbayan boxes, have been remiss of their duty to expeditiously release these cargoes. These storages, these charges have accumulated to an enormous amount that a single container of balikbayan boxes would cost you about 4 to 8 million pesos to release it. Okay. So to resolve this, we've asked private stakeholders that are involved in levying these charges to provide us some waivers in consideration of the standing of these items being belonging to OFWs. And if not, provide us with certain discounts. And now for the remaining charges that inevitably

0: we will have to settle, we ask, of course, the Office of the President if we can be given funding. And graciously enough, the President himself, when he learned about this predicament, provided us with sufficient funding to not only release this, but to be able to deliver this door-to-door to the OFWs concerned.
1: That's great. How's your anti-smuggling drive going? BOC recently discovered, kunyari, this huge shipment of red onions from China, which we reported here. Was that smuggled? What happened to that? Was BOC able to dispose of the onions without affecting local market with the local producers?
0: Right now, under the anti-agricultural smuggling and economic sabotage law, we turn over these goods to the AES Council. They're the ones going to destroy this. It is now under the safekeeping of the Bureau of Customs, waiting for the directive of that particular council on how to destroy this. This will be handled by that council and the Department of Agriculture. And we're confident enough that these are going to be destroyed without affecting our local farmers. These are smuggled, and this is a perennial problem. How are we dealing with it? We're dealing with it by closely coordinating with other law enforcement agencies and other regulatory agencies. How I wish I could say that we can put a stop to this, but I guess what we can promise is that if there are going to be attempt to smuggle these kinds of items into the country, we will apprehend them, because you know, as they say, money makes the world go round. So smugglers, as long as there's profit to be made, they will attempt to actually try to bring in illegal goods. What the Bureau of Customs will promise is that when they do that, we will apprehend those illegal items.
1: Okay. Overall, can you say that the Bureau of Customs has improved ease of doing business compared to a year ago?
0: Yes. I think the removal of the Bureau of Customs in the ARTA list is a testament to that. We do monthly consultations by way of our Customs Industry Consultative Assembly to address all concerns of our stakeholders. We have feedback mechanisms that ranks us. We rank ourselves on where we were a few months back as to where we were now, and that continues to do so. We're also very much aware that we're far from the goal that we want to be, and there's a lot of work to be done. But we're slowly getting there, and the timeline that we gave ourselves is a doable thing. So I think before the president ends, and even by next year, the public can expect to see a very different Bureau of Customs.
1: Great. This is good news for us in business. What support does Bureau of Customs need in order to reach its reform targets? Budget? Legislation?
0: Yes. We've asked our sponsors for this year's budget to provide us with some leeway on some additional funding on some reform-oriented initiatives. Now, to be able to fast-track examinations of shipments and protect our borders, we need to be able to upgrade our scanning systems. Of course, the customs processing system, which is the new system, would need some funding as well. So those are some of the things that we ask. But in return, we will provide them with reports and milestones on where we spent those additional budgets and what it's doing now in the reform agenda of Commissioner Nepomuceno.
1: Okay. Thank you so much for joining us today, Attorney Jet, Undersecretary Jet, and good luck in your struggle.
0: Thank you. Thank you, sir, and nice to see you again.
1: Nice to see you. More stories when we return. Business 360. We'll be right back.

thoughtful stories, fresh perspectives, and deeper conversations. We continue to learn the winning strategies and champion mindset of winners, movers, and shakers. I'm Charles Tew. Catch the all-new season of Beyond the Game, only on Billionaire News Channel.

0: Welcome back to Business 360. I'm Apa Ongpin. A tax break could soon help Filipino farmers cut costs. The Department of Agriculture is moving to fully implement the Sagip Saka Act, giving qualified agricultural facilities relief from real property taxes. We have Micah Rason on the line. Micah?
1: APA, farmers and agribusinesses are expected to save on operating costs under the Sagip Saka Act. The Department of Agriculture and the Department of the Interior and Local Government have signed a joint memorandum circular that sets the rules for implementing the Section 12B of the law. Under the guidelines, qualified structures, buildings, warehouse, used to store farm inputs and outputs with an assessed value of not more than 3 million pesos are exempt from real property tax imposed by local government units. Lower tax expenses, beneficiaries can use their savings to buy better farm inputs, upgrade storage facilities, purchase equipment, adopt new technology, or expand their operations. DA Secretary Kiko Chu Laurel Jr. say the incentive is also expected to encourage more investment in agricultural storage, improve the movement of farm products, support food security, and strengthen the agriculture sector. Addressing concerns about possible revenue losses for local government units, the LGUs Undersecretary Marlo Iringan said the impact on LGUs will be minimal. He said the small loss in tax revenue will be outweighed by the financial relief given to farmers. The joint memorandum circular was signed in the presence of DA Secretary

0: Kiko Chu, Laura Jr., and DILG Secretary John D. Cremulla. Back to you, APA.
1: Micah, you mentioned how this would affect LGU revenues, but are there projections on the law's effect on investors?
0: Sorry, APA, can you repeat your question, please?
1: Okay.
0: Thank you.
1: You mentioned how this will affect LGU revenues, but did they give any projections on the law's effects on investors?
0: Regarding the projections, DILG Undersecretary Marlo Ilinga did not mention about it on the press conference earlier, but he assured that the impact of the said law will not be big enough to affect the economic growth of the certain LGU, APA.
1: Okay, thank you very much. That was Micah Rason reporting. It's day two of the INC rally, and the crowd at EDSA is swelling by the hour. Politicians and lawmakers were also seen there. Joash Malimban is on the ground, and he joins us on the phone. Joash, how's it going over there?
2: Up on the crowd here in EDSA White Plains is slowly building up. According to the Philippine National Police, they have recorded a slight increase to 6,000 attendees as of 3:45 p.m. from the 3,000 this morning. Despite this, the PNP says there is no need to be alarmed as the situation remains manageable and the protest actions remain generally peaceful as of 4 p.m. Police forces deployed within the perimeter of the EDSA White Plains is around 2,000, while other government forces, including the Philippine Coast Guard, remain on standby for any potential untoward incidents. Earlier this afternoon, Batangas Congressman Leandro Leviste once again affirmed his support for the movement and Senator Rodante Marcoleta. Former Congressman Mike Defensor and several retired AFP officers were also present. Before 8 p.m. tonight, organizers, the PNP, and the Quezon City LGU are set to convene as to whether a permit will be granted tomorrow to continue the protest action. Back to you, APA.
1: That was Joash Malimban reporting live from the EDSA People Power Monument. The impeachment court may not prioritize opening the sealed BIR box containing Vice President Sara Duterte's tax records when the trial opens on July 6. Senate President Sherwin Gatchalian said the court will decide later if the prosecution raises the issue during the hearing. The box, turned over by the BIR, contains supposedly tax records of Duterte and her husband. It is being used as potential evidence in the case. Prosecutors say the documents are important to support allegations of unexplained wealth. Gatchalian said preparations for the impeachment trial are complete and proceedings remain on track. Maynilad says it is better prepared should dry conditions intensify. The country's largest water concessionaire says it has expanded its water sources, boosted storage capacity, and reduced system losses to help protect supply. COO Christopher Lichauco says the company now has more buffers than it did in 2019 when Angat Dam hit historic low levels. He adds Maynilad will continue to coordinate with government agencies while taking additional measures to keep water supply stable if dry conditions worsen. The Philippines' net external liability position widened to $54.9 billion, or 11.2% of GDP as of end March. The Banco Central ng Pilipinas says the position widened as the country's external financial assets declined faster than its liabilities. Reserve assets fell due to the BSP's foreign exchange operations and government withdrawals for debt payments. Higher global bond yields also reduced the value of external investments. Despite this, the BSP said the country still benefits from foreign investment inflows and access to external financing. We'll be right back. You're watching Business 360.

0: Welcome back to Business 360. I'm Apa Ong Pin. President Ferdinand Marcos Jr. is off to Canada today. Malacanang confirmed the president departs tonight for his official visit to Vancouver, British Columbia, his first trip to Canada as president. He's scheduled to stay until July 4th. There, he's expected to meet with Prime Minister Mark Carney to discuss expanded trade and investment, along with cooperation in defense, energy, and critical minerals. Malacanang says the two nations are also set to sign several bilateral agreements during the visit. The Royal Canadian Mint celebrates the contributions of Filipino Canadians to the country with a set of commemorative coins. Our Canada correspondent, Rowena Papasin, gives us a look.
1: This is the mural rendering of the design that the Royal Canadian Mint chose to feature on the special pure gold and pure silver coins that were minted and released this June. Filipino-Canadian artist Bert Monterona, who has roots from Llano del Sur, said he got an invitation last year from the Royal Canadian Mint to submit an original coin design that will feature a mix of both the traditional and contemporary and will depict the resilience and contributions of Filipinos to Canada.
2: Swerte ako na doon sa mga sample na gusto nilang tutuhugin ng design ay mga ochre design, dahil popular yung sari manok, mga design ng mga tribal during sa festival, contemporary ethnic yung yung may modern na yung approach mo. 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
1: The Royal Canadian Mint also asked Monterona to center his design around the South Sea Pearl, the Philippines' national gem, and to include the Canadian maple leaf alongside other Filipino elements.
2: Itong triangle, it's just a tribal design, tribal motif that symbolizes mountains. Pero sa atin naman, inano ko rin yung, ito ay part ng mga celebration natin, yung banderitas, yung bantings across the street. Kahit anong celebration, makikita mo yon. Tapos ito naman, okay, tribal design ito, yung pabangat ng Mandaya at saka Mansaka dito sa ano nila design. Pero this is also an international universal symbol, love. Diba? I believe na a community without heart, there's no development. Or a nation without heart, there's no development.
1: After four revisions of his design, it was submitted to and validated by an external group of experts. Only a limited number of coins were released by the Royal Canadian Mint and are available for purchase. 275 pure gold coins priced at almost 9,000 Canadian dollars each and 5,500 pure silver coins priced at $269.95. The gemstone on the pure gold coin, which has a face value of $200, features a genuine mother of pearl. The outermost ring shows the lubid or rope as a symbol of interconnectedness. The next ring has triangles to symbolize the Philippine mountain ranges and banderitas from fiestas. The second ring is a symbol of the sari manok, a mythical bird representing migration and adaptability, while the inner ring shows the Canadian maple leaf and ochre motif. Monterona said even if his design was not chosen, he still believes the release of the special coin by the Royal Canadian Mint is already a win for the Filipino community.
2: Hindi lang ito about sa work ko or sa akin or sa art ko, kundi sa Filipino communities. Mabuhay tayong lahat na hindi lang recognized tayo as a worker, kung hindi mayroon din pala tayong ambag doon sa pagbuo ng cultural diversity ng Canada.
1: In his statement on the Royal Canadian Mint website, Philippine Ambassador to Canada Jose Victor Chan Gonzalez

0: Saga, praised Monterana's design as masterful, saying it was able to unite the symbols of the Filipinos' shared stories into a single work of art. Rowena Papasin, Bilyonario News Channel, Vancouver.
1: The United States Supreme Court ruled that children born in the United States have a constitutional right to citizenship, rejecting President Donald Trump's attempt to end the 150-year-old policy. The court's 6-3 decision blocked Trump's order that sought to deny birthright citizenship to some children of non-citizens. The justices said the 14th Amendment guarantees citizenship to people born in the United States.
2: As a U.S. citizen child, I should not have to be wondering if my parents will come back home. And since this president took office, I have even had to wonder if I would come home. Pregnant mothers are afraid of their babies not being able to have a home. Our families are worth fighting for, and our communities are worth fighting for. And that's why I will keep fighting. Thank you.
3: A decision that the Supreme Court actually got right this morning. And so I want to begin by saying, my fellow Americans, because that's what we are. And that's what the Supreme Court upheld this morning. The notion that goes back more than 100 years, and the Constitution couldn't say it more clearly. If you are born in the United States, you are a citizen. Period. It doesn't get more clear than that.
1: Birthright citizenship has been part of United States law since 1868, but Trump said he will continue pushing to end the policy through Congress. The Philippines extends visa-free entry for Taiwanese travelers. The Manila Economic and Cultural Office announced that Taiwan passport holders can stay in the country for 14 days or less until June 30, 2027. The MECO says the extension is to reciprocate Taiwan's no visa entry for Filipinos traveling to Taiwan. The extensions reinforce the Philippines' tourism recovery strategy as an ideal destination for short-term leisure travel. Microsoft is reportedly gearing up for yet another round of job cuts. Business Insider says the tech giant is planning to slash under 2.5% of its global workforce in a fresh round of layoffs that could be announced as early as next week. The cuts would hit thousands of roles, including jobs in sales, consulting, and the Xbox gaming division. The company is tightening its belt while pouring billions into artificial intelligence. Microsoft itself has declined to comment. Anthropic is restoring access to its most advanced AI models after a nearly 3-week U.S. government shutdown. The company says its Claude Fable 5 model will be back online Wednesday after Washington lifted export controls that forced its suspension. Those controls were imposed on June 12 after Amazon researchers found a way to bypass Fable 5's safety guardrails. A rare treat for local car enthusiasts as a Koenigsegg Regera was spotted in Metro Manila. Photos of the $2 million Swedish hypercar quickly circulated around social media as it was being transported through the Green Hills area on the back of a flatbed truck. With only 80 Regeras ever built, this would mark the first sighting of one in the Philippines, if confirmed. And local enthusiasts are calling it a once-in-a-lifetime sighting. The owner and destination of the car are still unknown. Congratulations are in order for the Abante Bilyonario Group, that's us. The media conglomerate delivers strong digital growth through the first half of 2026. According to the group's mid-year report, flagship brands generated 6.2 billion Facebook views from January to June. These include Bilyonario News Channel, Abante News, and DWAR Abante Radio. We would like to thank our audience for this milestone, as your continued trust and support motivates our journalists to bring you relevant and impactful news in the digital age. And that's Business 360. We'll keep tracking the moves that matter across markets, policy, and the economy. I'm Apaung Pin. Thank you for joining us. Keep it here on BNC, the Billionaire News Channel.

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Bayonario News Channel is now live on GSAT Channel 40, reaching a broader audience across Visayas and Mindanao with brave stories and bold insights that shape business, economy, and the country. From Metro Manila and beyond, Bayonario News Channel.

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1: Okay, maraming salamat. John Riz Calata ng Abante nag-uulat. The organizers of the Iglesia Ni Cristo rally are not yet in the clear despite securing a permit for the second day of their protest. In a press briefing at Camp Crame, PNP spokesperson Police Colonel Alan Ray Caw said, police will investigate the June 30 lightning rally which was held without a permit. According to the PNP, yesterday's unauthorized gathering caused significant traffic disruptions and inconvenience to motorists and workers alike. Caw said officers initially focused on maintaining peace and order and managing traffic under the policy of maximum tolerance. He added that investigators will gather evidence once the event has concluded. The PNP also confirmed that 7 police officers were injured while 4 protesters were arrested during yesterday's commotion.
2: All of this will be covered by the investigation to be done after the fact in the Bataan. And if, again, if evidence warrant or it's warranted, it might be seen na baka po magkaroon ng pag-profile ng kaso daw. Yun nga po ang ating chickpea ang humingi na paumanhin sa Abanda at sa Aperia na nangyari pahapon. Alam mo natin na maraming naapektuhan, merong mga hindi na mapasok sa sabango, merong nali.
1: A suspect in the abduction and killing of former Abuyog Leyte Vice Mayor James Bohol and his son is claiming the fatal stabbing was an act of self-defense. We have Laid Kabagani, rather, on the line with that story. Laid, go ahead.
3: Yes, Erica, one of the three suspects in the abduction and killing of former Abuyog Leyte Vice Mayor James Bohol and his son Carlo has claimed the fatal stabbing was an act of self-defense. Taboy admitted taking part in the abduction and killing, but claimed they never intended to kill the victims. According to his testimony, the suspects went to Bohol's office to ask for more time to pay a loan, but an argument allegedly turned into physical confrontation. He claimed the victims were tied up and taken away, but during the tape, another argument erupted, prompting them to repeatedly stab the father and son. He insisted no firearms were used and described the killing as an accident and act of self-defense. Police, however, said they have not verified the suspect's claims. The PNP anti-kidnapping group confirmed today that Taboy and his 2 alleged accomplices surrendered to authorities in Pasay on Tuesday night and are now under police custody pending the filing of charges. Erica?
1: Thank you, Laid Kabagani. And that's the latest this hour. I am Erica Christensen. Stay tuned for Agenda at 6 p.m. Good afternoon.

0: The Iglesia Ni Cristo rally is now on its second day at the People Power Monument and Daliwasang Bonifacio. Good morning. I'm Attorney Karen Jimeno, and this is At the Forefront. The Iglesia Ni Cristo is questioning the plunder charges filed against Senator Rodante Marcoleta. This is in connection with the 75 million peso campaign contributions he received. Critics say the charges are aimed to prevent Marcoleta from participating in the impeachment trial of Vice President Sara Duterte. Meanwhile, the Office of the Ombudsman has accepted former Public Works Secretary Manuel Bonoan, a state witness in the flood control scandal. And critics are also questioning this, saying Bonoan is not the least guilty. To help us sift through these issues, we'll be speaking with political analyst Dr. Antonio Contreras. Good morning, Dr. Contreras.
1: Good morning, Karen.
0: Dr. Tonton, Senator Rodante Marcoleta claims the plunder case against him was timed to prevent him from participating in Vice President Sara Duterte's impeachment trial. How persuasive is that claim?
1: Well, be that as it may, you know, this is politics, so that's possible. But the question, the bigger question, Karen, is there basis to the accusation? You know, if you are going to be a crusader for good government and anti-corruption, then you should, your hands should be clean so that walang magagamit na pambato sa'yo. So the issue here is whether or not politics is being used to silence him or eliminate him from the discussion in the impeachment. The question that is more important and less political and very objective and fair, because we have basis for that, is whether there is ground to file a plunder case. And I think that we should focus on that. And of course, you can question it. Some people are questioning it. So balik tayo dun sa plunder law. Kasi ang sinasabi ng iba, hindi naman daw to plunder kasi hindi naman naman siyang kinuwang pera muna sa gobyerno. But if you examine closely, and you are a lawyer, Karen, I am not a lawyer, but I read laws. And in the plunder law, there is also the provision where accepting gifts, and you're a government official, beyond 50 million is plunder. So I think that's something that needs to be looked into. I'm not saying that he is already guilty. He can probably explain it. Ang problema, parang pinahamak lang niya sarili niya. Remember, you know, we know that a government official can receive money from private sources as long as it is for campaign purposes. But he vehemently denied that it is for campaign purposes because he was being, taken to task for not declaring it in his sources. So he said it's not for campaign purposes. And the COMELEC agreed because he received it even prior to the filing of his certificate of candidacy. But yung paglusot niya doon sa sose turned out to be, you know, the issue that probably did him in the issue of plunder. Because if it is not a campaign contribution, your government official, there are three people in just a period of 4 days that you have accepted one 30 million, the other one is 25, the other one is 20. Or my math might be wrong. But then that's a series of gifts that are prohibited under the law, and the amount, the total amount is 50 million. So plunder.
0: And Dr. Tonton, I mean, you're right. This should be looked into as to whether it is a violation of Republic Act 7080 on the Anti-Plunder Act, or pwede ring possibly a violation of the Anti-Graft and Corrupt Practices Act. So again, this is a question of law. We have to look at the elements.
1: Yes, yes.
0: But in terms of the decision of the ombudsman to file plunder instead of a violation of the Anti-Graft and Corrupt Practices Act, which is easier to prove, do you think the meron ding influence dun sa decision ng ombudsman, yung fact na plunder is non-bailable compared to a case of anti-graft?
1: Yeah, well, bakit hindi na lang anti-graft ang kinaso at plunder? May ground ga naman na kaya plunder dahil non-bailable. So if non-bailable, pwede siyang isuspindi and hindi siya makasama sa impeachment impeachment trial. So that's very possible. But again, I go back to the issue because this is going to be a political debate between those who are for impeachment or against impeachment. The issue is this, is there a ground? Of course, the ombudsman has the prerogative to decide which case can be filed. And you're correct. I agree. In fact, I even say that it's easier to prove the anti-graft case than the plunder case. Ang hirap pala pa, ewan ko, I don't know whether may na-prove na bang plunder case sa korte. I mean, guilty, you know. But the thing is, it's very hard. It's easier. But it's the prerogative of the ombudsman to file. Mm-hmm. And the question is there a ground? And besides, you know, this is just the filing. You know, he can...

0: still challenge it. You can still challenge the, you can ano ba tawag doon, motion to quash. You can still file that in court. So why, as if he's, he doesn't have a remedy.
1: Mm-mm. I suppose yung issue dito siguro na kinakatakutan niya is pagka non-bailable nga ay makukulong siya in the meantime while he is challenging the charges filed against him. But you're right, this is based on the prerogative of the ombudsman. In terms of optics, ang tanong lang para sa maraming Pilipino, hindi ba pangit din yung optics that nauna pa na mag-announce ang ombudsman that they will file plunder against Senator Marcoleta when in fact, we have been waiting doon sa mga ifa-file, doon sa involved sa flood control controversy, including congressmen. Wala pa tayong nakikita na na-filean talaga na congressman na nakulong. We have Secretary Manuel Bunoan na hindi rin nakulong ever kahit lumabas yung warrant of arrest because at first, dinala siya sa ospital because of his medical condition and now he has been discharged as a state witness. And of course, yung maraming nag-aantay rin, meron bang mafa-file against former Speaker Martin Romualdez? So, as a political scientist, in terms of optics, how could this have been handled better?
0: Well, you're right. There is also a basis to say na parang inuna si Marcoleta. And Martin Romualdez hindi pa nakakasuhan. I understand that he is being investigated. I understand that even Senator Lacson said earlier that the evidence kasi daw kay Martin Romualdez is kind of weak. And we have the ombudsman is saying that they're still gathering evidence and data on that. So in terms of the optics, indeed, people can easily conclude that there is some politics behind this. But I would like to give the ombudsman the benefit of the doubt that the ombudsman is supposed to be nonpartisan. In fact, the ombudsman is a constitutional office. It is not under the executive branch. So as to whether there is a ground to suspect that indeed there is some kind of connection between the palace or even the political partisans to what Ombudsman Remulla is doing is an accusation that needs to be proven. It's easy to be given but it's the burden should be to those who accuse. And that's why I always go back to the point. Now, you know, we know politics. I am a political scientist. You know, it's very easy to demobilize power to achieve an agenda. And that is why if you're going to be a crusader for against corruption, then you better be clean. Otherwise, you set yourself up. And this time, the setting up of Marcoleta is because of his own undoing. He was the one who admitted, remember Karen? He was the one who admitted in public of receiving 75 million. And he was the one who said that, you know, it's not a campaign contribution because it was from friends. So, and then he did not declare it in his salin. So, it is as if someone just did a research and did something, you know, nag-research, tapos na found out na ganito, and then reported it sa ombudsman. Mm-hmm. He publicly, I think there is not even a need to, you know, to investigate because it was in his, even in his own program.
1: Yeah.
0: That
1: he admitted. So based on your analysis, it's only a matter of finding out ano yung tamang offense that will be filed against him. What is the proper criminal charge or case that will be filed? But go ahead.
0: And Karen, talking about optics, it's also not good optics if andiyan na yung ebidensya kay Marcoleta, hindi mo siya kakasuhan dahil natatakot na baka makita ng mga tao na parang siya unahin muna natin si Martin hanggang hindi pa nakakasuhan si Martin Wadis, huwag muna natin kasuhan si Marcoleta. That's not always good.
1: Oo, but right? Wouldn't that same argument apply doon sa mga na-reveal during the Senate Blue Ribbon Committee hearing? Nabanggit na po yung mga pangalan ni Senator Joel Villanueva, Senator Cheese Escudero, at with respect to Senator Joel, even in Congress, merong linabas na mga text exchanges between him and mukhang doon po pinadala sa text Henry Alcantara.
0: Yeah. Oo. You have a point there, and I have the same question. Bakit hindi yun din kinakasuhan tong dalawa? But nevertheless, if you're going to go for tit for tat here, then the question is our justice system going to be like that? Parang laging kailangan may mauna dahil yun ang mas nauna. I think for me the issue is more on grounds, and being a pragmatist, being a political scientist, I deal with power, the exercise of power, the mobilization of power in society. The question is just on whether it is warranted or not by evidence. Indeed, we can fault the ombudsman for dilly-dallying on other cases. I think it would be good if they also do the same to Marcoleta as they have done to the others, as they have done to Marcoleta and also to Jingo Estrada. Because it doesn't look good. It doesn't look good. But at the same time, it doesn't exonerate Marcoleta. It doesn't mean that we have to forego filing charges against him just because hindi pa kinakasuhan si Martin Romualdez at saka si Francis Escudero at saka si Joel Villanueva at yung iba pang congressman na napangalanan. But you know, meron nang pangalan, meron naman nakasuhan na, di ba, na congressman si Po, si Saldico, right?
1: But he's at large. Oo, kaya parang napaka-convenient din na kung sino at large, yun lang yung nakasuhan. So wala tayong nakikita nakukulong among the congressmen, no?
0: But I agree. It should I think this is a weakness, this is a flaw in the prosecution. I think kaya tuloy nagsuspecha ng mga tao. But again, it doesn't change the fact that there is a ground to file a case against Marcoleta.
1: Mm-mm. Dr.
0: Kasi
1: Contreras,
0: yung ganun.
1: Yeah, Dr. Contreras, the ombudsman has asked to discharge former Public Works Secretary Manuel Bunoan as a state witness. But some legal critics argue that pagka state witness, dapat least guilty. What is the significance of this decision? But before you answer this question, we'll have to take a short break. At the Forefront, we'll be right back.

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1: Hello, everyone, and welcome to the Bigger, Better, and Bolder Billionaire Quiz Bee Season 2.
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12: 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I'm Paolo De Rosario. 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
13: Welcome back at the forefront. We continue our conversation with political scientist Dr. Antonio Contreras. Dr. Contreras, the Ombudsman has asked the Sandigan Bayan to discharge former Public Works Secretary Manuel Bunoan as a state witness. Some legal critics argue that the state witness should be the least guilty. What is your take on this decision?
14: Of judgment on those who know the evidence, right? And right now, the only thing I can do is to presume and assume that there is basis for that. But having said that, you know, being the secretary of a big agency, more so if the corruption or flood control happened even before you. If you are a secretary, many things could happen below you. So there are many things that while command responsibility is there, the actual involvement of the person, you know, yung hindi naman nakarating sa yung information and so on, would be possible. I'm not saying that that is what happened to Bunoan, but it's very possible na pumasok siya, andyan na malalim na yung ugat ng korupsyon, kasi alam naman natin it's a network in DPWH. It has been established. And even before Bunoan, these things are already happening. Right?
13: Yeah.
14: So siguro, on that alone, the quantum of responsibility can mean

0: make him least guilty. Because unang-una, common responsibility is not actually incriminating if on the yung pagjudge ng least guilt, if doon ka lang sa taas, nalimutan mo lang i-supervise ng mabuti, then baka yun ang basis ng least guilty. And also the fact that yun nga yung lumalabas ngayon na siya ay napilitan lang dahil, for example, para siya ma-confirm. Right? That is something also that might be because under duress na pinersa ka ng mga congressman at senador na gumawa na isang bagay dahil hindi ka mako-confirm. So it's something that is possible as a basis for being. And also the other one is weaponizing. I'm not saying that it's something that's the case, but it's possible that it's the reason why he's being considered to be a state witness. Mas marami siyang alam na pwede maging damaging, mas maging helpful pa sa ombudsman to prosecute the big fish. Diba? Kasi andun siya yung sekretary.
1: But
0: so
1: Dr.
0: baka siya
1: Contreras,
0: yung mas nakakaalam.
1: Do you think Secretary Bunuan is capable of pointing to President Bongbong Marcos himself, assuming involved talaga ang presidente as others are alleging? Do you think he will be capable of pointing to the big fish?
0: Well, or if not President Marcos, someone much bigger or smaller, but still a big fish.
1: Mm-mm.
0: Kaya naman niya siguro yun eh. Yun yung point to na, yeah, na pwede niyang, kasi andun siya yung secretary eh. Pero so baka, kasi sometimes if you want to win a case, you better make concessions on who you're going to consider as witness. So si Bunuan is guilty, but less guilty than the others.
1: Yeah, but in terms of money made, kasi meron dating mga linabas yung Billionaire News Channel that they found corporations that were co-owned by Secretary Bunuan and Undersecretary Bernardo that seem to have earned a lot of money as well from the flood control scandal. At ang mga naging heads of those corporations at the corporation that they co-owned ay yung mga anak nila. So clearly parang may benefit din. So pero ngayon na-discharge na rin si Undersecretary Bernardo as a state witness. So parang ang natitira pa lang so far is the big contractors like the Discayas. Pero is this pointing to a pattern na parang walang magiging held accountable na malalaking isda that as we see in DPWH? Kasi ang kinulong pa lang nila yung mga officials lang below undersecretary level. At even RD Alcantara has been also discharged as a state witness.
0: Well, you have to understand that these people, Bunuan and Alcantara, these are all bureaucrats, but they are not politicians. So therefore, being bureaucrats, they can be doing things at the behest of people who are in more control of the power, the levers of power in government. So baka posible na itong mga ito ay ginagawang state witness. And again, I'm just speculating. It's because while they are involved, they have more information to give. And besides, their enrichment, if it's true, is just collateral benefit of the more serious corruption that happened in the political corridors of power.
1: Mm-hmm.
0: That which you just could even include the president or presidents before the current one. So baka ganun ang game plan dito. Ito mga to, nagpayaman, pero nagpayaman sila bilang parang bonanza lang. Nahagip lang. May mga mas nagpayaman pa. Diba?
1: So
0: less guilty.
1: Yeah, so you're giving the ombudsman the benefit of the doubt. Giving them the benefit of the doubt that this will point to bigger fish that also accumulated more.
0: I think because Boying Remulla is an intelligent person, I would like to grant him that.
1: And you think he's capable of being independent even if his brother, Secretary John Vic Remulla, is in the cabinet of the president?
0: Well, I hope he is independent for all our sake.
1: Yes, that's also. Okay, but Dr. Contreras, on Tuesday evening, Senator Aimee Marcos, the president's sister, spoke at the rally of the INC. And sinabi niya na itong administration na ito ay walang pakialam, citing the president's trip to Canada from July 1 to 4. So kung matutuloy po ang presidente, aalis siya for Canada today. Do you think that it's important na pumunta pa rin ang presidente abroad?
0: Well, you can read that move two ways. Pwedeng kay Aimee walang pakialam. Pero sa iba naman, he just kinikibit-baligat lang niya that this is an insignificant event. If he's
1: But
0: going to
1: yesterday
0: stay,
1: kasi, Dok.
0: he's admitting that this is going to be serious and threatening to his presidency. But
1: But
0: if he just
1: yesterday
0: do
1: kasi, Dr. Contreras, the president canceled his morning engagements and also skipped the annual event of the Foreign Correspondents Association of the Philippines. So parang ano lang, yung kahapon mukhang he really canceled everything because of the rally, but then kung merong foreign trip, matutuloy pa rin siya. Do we really, I mean, what is your analysis? You're the political scientist.
0: Well, my analysis is that things change. Fluid. Very fluid ang ating political development sa ngayon. Pwedeng kahapon, ang unang major reaction niya is, again, I'm just second guessing, major reaction is serious. And then pag nung bumalik na siya sa palasyo, naaral na nila, it's something that is not as serious that it's going to be. Things are new moving. People are doing things, negotiating with this and that. You know, things are assigned to some people. Then, therefore, it's in under control. So, hindi naman porket sa unang reaction na ay serious. Palagi na lang serious. So, I think for me, that's a better way of interpreting these things. Hindi naman carved in stone lahat ang risk assessment natin. Pwedeng initial risk assessment is serious. Pero pagdating sa more information are gathered and more people are being now deployed to do some firefighting, that this is something that is already in control, that can now amount to him being comfortable and, you know, confident to go to Canada.
1: Mm-mm. Last question po, Dr. Contreras. The INC surprise rally is a show of force that they can quickly mobilize. At ngayon, nasa second day na marami pa rin tao. I teach in San Beda Graduate Law School and sinabi sa amin na by Saturday, mag-online na lang kami dahil up to Saturday daw yung rally.

0: Ang diferensya lang ay 1,000 votes at meron kang 2,000 INC sa isang lugar. Then, indeed it matters. But on this thing, they are even creating a backlash. You know, nang maraming taong naapektuhan, may mga taong hindi nakapasok sa trabaho nila, na-delay, na-inconvenient. So instead of winning points, they'll be losing in the battle of optics. So, you know, they're basahin mo social media, you know, people are angry. And to think that the optics is just doing this not for not for a wider issue, they would like to paint it for accountability and transparency, and yet here we are, here they are trying to protect a person, Senator Marcoleta, and trying to prevent the authority to hold him accountable. So maraming contradiction. So they can hold the rally forever if they want. As to whether pwede nila ma-approximate at maka-convert sila ng non-INC. Of course, they can convert people from the 1st District of Batangas under Leandro Levisti, but not all of the people in the 1st District of Batangas. They cannot even convert the entire INC, you know. May mga Iglesia ni Cristo din akong kilala na nakakausap na hindi gusto ang nangyayari. So, you know, we know that this group really... subsistence obedience. Yeah.
1: But if not for Senator Marcoleta, do you think that for the Filipinos in general, they still have not forgotten the call for accountability dito sa flood control scandal?
0: Well, calling for accountability, Karen, is to be contextualized. When you put into... Iba yung accountability call ng mga dating EDSA rallies kasi mas widespread, mas far-reaching, mas... hindi nakatutok lang sa isang tao, managot lahat, di ba yung ano doon. Pero ngayon kasi, even the leadership of INC admitted that they're doing this for Senator Marcoleta, which is really a bad move. You do not disrupt traffic and hold an entire avenue hostage and the convenience of people just because you want to protect one senator.
1: Okay. Thank you so much, Dr. Antonio Contreras.
0: You're welcome.
1: The political temperature continues to rise as the Marcoleta plunder case, the flood control scandal, and the impeachment of Vice President Sara Duterte appear to be colliding. Will the ombudsman's decision strengthen public confidence in the rule of law or fuel perceptions that justice is being applied selectively? As the investigation moves up the chain of command, who could be the next high-profile officials to be implicated? Be informed, be insightful of the news. I'm Attorney Karen Jimeno. Always stay at the forefront.

shocking the pulse of the road and the future of flight. From viral trends to policy shifts, we caught through the traffic to bring you the stories that drive us. Your fast-track guide to everything on the move starts right now. From the Billionaire News Channel studio to Mellow 947 BFM. Sitting in for Paolo De Rosario, I'm G. Baroga, and this is Shift Happens.

0: Every day, millions of Filipinos rely on our streets, sidewalks, bike lanes, and public transportation to get to work, school, and home. But as our cities continue to grow, so do the challenges of traffic, accessibility, safety, and sustainable mobility. Mobility is more than just getting from one place to another. It's about connecting people, improving communities, and building cities that work better for everyone. Today, technology and data are driving smarter solutions that are transforming the way we plan, manage, and improve our cities. But behind every innovation is a vision of making transportation more efficient, more accessible, and more sustainable for every Filipino. As our communities continue to evolve, so does the need for forward-thinking solutions that combine science, technology, and good governance to address the mobility challenges of today and tomorrow. Joining us is a transportation scientist, founder and CEO of Sirmo, a technology company developing smart, data-driven solutions for urban mobility, Dr. Cyrus Borja Gumari. Hi, Dr. Cyrus. Welcome to Shift Happens.
1: Good morning, no? Or good afternoon. Thanks for having me in the show.
0: Yeah. First things first, what does a transport scientist do in particular?
1: Anything that moves mm-hmm. in our cities, that's what a transport scientist investigates. No? But it's more than just yung shallow level na nakita natin, may traffic dyan, okay, bakit hindi gumagalaw. It's really understanding ano ba yung root causes ng mga mm-hmm. problem. Na ano ba yung mga different type of factors na nagli-lead into congestion, or kung bakit mm-hmm. kaya tayo, kunwari, ayaw natin maglakad sa isang mm-hmm. lugar. So yung mga factors na yun, that's what a transport scientist usually looks at. Pero yung sa amin, as we'll discuss right now, is deeper than yung ano lang, yung mga modes of transport na meron tayo sa kalsada. It's really how does it affect our daily lives.
0: What was there a particular reason for you why you are pursuing this kind of profession?
1: Well, I'm a registered civil engineer. Mm-hmm. I started as a civil engineer when I graduated from my bachelor's. Pero nung time pa lang na yun, nung estudyante pa lang ako, iniisip ko kasi nun, what type of work can I do as an engineer that I could contribute the most mm-hmm. into society, right? Of course, financial is a concern, di ba? Billionario channel to.

0: just transport systems or engineering, pero pati urban planning as a whole, kasi it deals with a lot of human interactions, dealing with different types of communities. I don't know. I think at that time when I was thinking about problems I wanted to solve, yun yung parang pinakapasok sa skill set na meron ako at the time.
1: Yeah, but before that, before pursuing this profession, you were in Germany. And ano yung ginawa mo doon? You studied there, you worked there, and ano yung ginawa mo doon that you actually apply right now with the work that you do?
0: So yung after ko gumraduate, well, after I took the board exam noong 2014, umalis ako. I went to Germany. Not because ayoko sa Pilipinas. It was mostly, meron kasi akong mga type of skill sets na hinahanap na at the time, or even until then, hindi, wala eh. Wala tayong mga programs where you can be good in those aspects. So, nung nasa Germany ako, I did my master's and PhD and I worked part-time. I also worked for a time with the European Commission, yung mga projects sila on mobility, hanggang autonomous vehicles, we were working on it. Right now, di ba, sikat ang electric vehicles sa Pilipinas. Pero we were already studying that, 2016 pa lang. So, the good thing is, when I was in Germany, the things I was working on were like, minsan parang sci-fi na yung, sci-fi
1: ibang
0: na
1: yung, level.
0: Sobrang ibang level na siya na, medyo out of touch na siya in a way, and especially for a young professional. I mean, I was working on such things. I was 23, right? And knowing coming from the Philippines, alam ko sobrang daming problema pa na, you know, if we solve those issues in the Philippines, yung impact niya mas malaki. But of course, I will always be grateful for the opportunity I had to go to Germany, work in with the different professionals in so many different companies across Europe. Na it allowed me to build a skill set. Na ngayon kinagamit ko siya sa Pilipinas. Pero lahat naman yun, everything I learned in the context of Germany, dinala ko sa Pilipinas yung skill set, no? Not necessarily kasi hindi naman na hindi totoo na okay, the things na ginawa sa Germany, ginawa sa Singapore, pag sinalpak natin dito, gagana ka agad. It's not like that. Sobrang iba yung context natin eh. Some people or even planners would think na just because they know the technical stuff, kaya na nila gawin. Pero in reality, napaka-technical mo, naintindihan mo yung all of the sciences, pero di mo naman ma-explain kay mayor na ano ba talaga yung kayang implement. Di ba?
1: Iba-iba yung needs.
0: Iba-iba. Sobrang iba. I think, not just from a professional aspect, when I was in Germany, I also developed that skill set to always try to translate ano ba use nito, right? Mm-hmm. What are we doing for the communities we're serving?
1: Yeah, in one of your social media posts, you said that transportation impact your social life.
0: Yeah.
1: What's the reason behind that?
0: Ah, how? Okay. I think naalala ko tong isang. So, sige, ang i-relate ko specifically yung culture when people go to bars, for example, at night. Yung the fact na kunwari majority of people who go out social drinking, means nagdadala pa ng kotse. It's like that's reckless, right? Ang problem kasi sa reckless driving, buti sana kung sarili mo lang pinapahamak mo eh. Pero yung tumatawid lang sa kalsada, mababangga ng mga drunk drivers, that's not right, right? Hindi tama yun. So itong mga small examples na to, every decision na ginagawa natin bawat araw, like kunwari pumunta ako dito sa office nyo or sa studio nyo, pumunta ako sa Pasig City Hall kanina, pumunta ako sa bangko kanina, all of these decisions, they always start with, how do I get to this place?
1: Mm-hmm.
0: Right? So if you think about it, lahat ng social movement natin, kahit saan tayo pumunta, it all starts with mobility. And if we don't get that right, there's this big chunk of our daily lives, maybe 10 to 20%, or minsan kung Christmas season, minsan nagiging 40% ang araw mo, nasa traffic ka lang. That's not just yung oras mo as an individual, pero pag pinagsama-sama mo yun, sobrang sama ng epekto nun sa economy natin.
1: Yeah. You've mentioned about the time being spent on traffic. In one of your posts also, you said that there are three

0: simple solutions to traffic. One is public transportation, bike infrastructure, and pedestrian infrastructure. Yep. We seem to have all these, pero what is missing? Bakit ang traffic pa rin sa Pilipinas?
1: Yan, great question, G, kasi lagi kong gusto sabihin na it's a bit funny in a way na ang sinasabi ko meron tayo sa Pilipinas, sorry, Metro Manila for instance, kasi dito pinaka-chaotic. Ang meron lang tayo sa ngayon is public transport.
0: But is it efficient?
1: No, it's not a public transport system. Right? Whenever we talk about mobility and transportation, it should be a system. All of the ang walkability connected yan sa public transport. Ang pagbabike connected sa public transport yan, connected yan sa bike parking. All of these things should be within a system. Pero kung it's just a may sasakyan ka lang, that's not a system. Eh. Ang ginawa kasi with private cars, di ba, ganun, parang na somewhat democratize yung ano mo, yung movement mo, but not really because you're all just stuck in traffic, right? Pero yung tatlong simple solutions sa sabi ko, ano yan, it's very overarching siya. It's simple to mention na ito lang, kung itong tatlo lang i-focus natin, we'll solve a lot of things. Pero once you look deeper, paano ba siya nakaka-apekto sa drivers? 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Then suddenly, it's not so simple mm-hmm. to address. Kaya every time we engage with our mayors, minsan with governors or the national government, ang lagi namin sinasabi, just last week, magkausap kami ni Sec. Vince, it's really, we can always start with the push for walkability. Mm-hmm. That's the easiest thing. Kaya na natin gawin yan eh. In 1 year, 2 years, marami na tayong kayang baguhin. The others can follow. We do it while we're pushing for the walkability agenda. Pero let's do all of it na gumagalaw na siya. Hindi yung paisa-isa lang na consecutive. Yeah.
0: There is also what you call the ideal pyramid for mobility solutions, yeah. Which yung walking is on top. Yeah. But before we continue the discussion, we'll take a short break. And when we return, we'll talk about the future of urban mobility, how technology is helping solve transportation challenges, and what it takes to build smarter, more accessible cities. Stay with us as we speak with Dr. Cyrus Borja Gomari, founder and CEO of Sirmo. We'll be right back. You're tuned in to the Billionaire News Channel and Mellow 947 BFM.

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8: And we're back. This is Shift Happens on Mellow 947 BFM and BNC, the Billionario News Channel. I'm G. Baroga. We're still here with Dr. Cyrus Borja Gumari, transportation scientist, founder and CEO of Sirmo, as we continue our discussion on smart urban mobility, the role of technology in transforming transportation, and the future of more accessible and sustainable cities. So, Dr. Cyrus, let's talk about Sirmo. How did it all start? How the idea was born, and what are you doing currently doing?
9: The idea, I mean, as much as yung usual na narinig natin, oy, bigla na lang ano, naisip ko tapos ganyan. Medyo may pagkaganon yung ano, how it all started. But it first trigger, yung trigger point nun was yung decision point whether I wanted to stay in Germany or hindi.
8: This is the DOST Balik Scientist?
9: Yes.
8: Or, okay.
9: It started with that. So mga end of 2021 to. And I was playing around with a few tools. Tinitignan ko kung kaya ko ba siyang i-develop on my own. And then that was the starting point. Sabi ko, kaya ko na pala. Earlier, binanggit ko nga no, why I was in Germany trying to develop certain skill set. And then at that point, nung na-test ko sarili ko na kaya ko pala siya gawin, I was like, sige nga, if we apply this in the context of the Philippines, how could it look like? And then from there on, nung iniisip ko, saan ba mas useful i-deploy, sa Germany ba o sa Pilipinas? And it was quite obvious na kung sa Pilipinas namin siya i-deploy, it's much, much impactful. Mm-hmm. So yung decision-making point ko, when I was building Sirmo at its early days, nung Mobility Vision Plus pa yung pangalan, it was trying to understand yung context and yung capability from a deployment standpoint. Kasi sa Germany, medyo sobrang grabe yung restrictions sa data privacy. Hindi ko naman sinasabi sa Pilipinas, wala. No? 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Grabe yung difference in yeah. restrictions. So I was like, it just makes sense na itestin ko sa Pilipinas, at least kahit sa Pilipinas, napaka-complicated yung problem, even administratively or even politically. Mm-hmm. Kung magawa natin siya sa Pilipinas, kaya natin siya gawin sa lahat, right? Like, there's always this saying na if you make it in New York, you can make it anywhere. Baka sa atin, if you can make it in Manila, you can make it anywhere, di ba?
8: Yeah, but what makes Sirmo apart from all the other transportation and mobility solutions na meron sa Pilipinas?
9: Yeah. So, sa Sirmo, we're proud to say na at least the way our approach is in how we tackle the mobility and urban planning problem is very unique globally, hindi lang sa Pilipinas. The biggest difference is whenever there's a certain technology out there, whether it's a mobile app or it's whether it's AI or whether it's some video analytics, all of these technologies, kami yung parang we utilize it in a way, or we even test it even before we deploy to a local government. Kami na yung parang taga-experiment, kami yung guinea pigs to see if it's useful for planning purposes. So in a way, that makes us so unique. Kasi ako bilang transport planning and urban planning expert, natatranslate ko kaagad into a product, into a technology. Usually kasi the other way around, you need a software developer, an IT person, and then they try to fit themselves in a certain domain. I think for certain problems, that works. Mm-hmm. Pero once you start talking about transport, traffic, mobility, urban planning, ang dami kasing, the complexity is kind of insane. Right? Mm-hmm. And daming connected sa every decision point you make. So if you don't get that right, it doesn't matter how much AI you have. Pero at the end, ikaw yung pilot. Eh. Mm-hmm. You have to be able to steer the way to the right direction kung paano nagde-decide yung system na to. And

0: that's what makes Sermo different. Mm-hmm. And pero when it gets to in terms of paano ba, sino ba yung competition in this space, it's really consulting. Eh. Mm-hmm. We're upgrading how consultancy is done. Right, so hindi lang naman system to eh. Yeah. Kasama pa rin yung nandiyan kami, sinusuportahan namin paano gawin itong plano, paano ano ba yung ordinansang kailangan para mapaganda yung I don't know, sidewalks natin. Yeah. So nandun naman kami, usually side by side with the LGU as partners.
1: Yeah. You've mentioned about LGUs, but na-curious lang ako with AI. How do you integrate the use of artificial intelligence with Sermo? And right now kasi meron pa ring iba na hindi masyadong accepted yung AI, use of AI. But how do you integrate it sa Sermo?
0: Yeah. So, sa Sermo naman, even from day one, yung binabanggit ko, the things I was testing, technically they were AI. Like it's first forms of AI, the ones na yung mga developers lang may alam, hindi alam na yung general public. It's really just how you use it. Right. One good thing with AI, this is just general, no, not just in transport. Yung knowledge is becoming more accessible to everyone. So in a way kami, parang nagiging middleman kami, but not really. We translate, as I said, yung ano yung useful in terms of AI in transport planning or urban planning. Kami na yung nagta-translate via our system na, mm-hmm. Okay, pag gumamit tayo ng some AI dito, mas mapapabilis yung pag-generate nyo ng report. 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Right? 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Ano yung diretsong kaya ko na sa ChatGPT, itatype na lang nung
1: Direct
0: tao.
1: Na, yeah.
0: Pero pwede rin internally kami. 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Yun din siya. Some of those things hindi na alam ng LGU na ginagawa namin. Pero in those ways, AI helps a lot. Right? The things I wouldn't have even imagined 5-4 years or even 2 years ago na kaya namin gawin. So na speed up yung process eh. Kasi ang ultimate goal namin, I mean forget all of the AI stuff. Ang ultimate goal namin, how can we get the infrastructure, how can we get the policies on the ground? Yun lang yung ultimate objective namin, together with our LGU partners. How can we implement things para gumaan yung pakiramdam ng mga tao on our streets?
1: Okay, you've mentioned earlier about meeting LGUs. You mentioned about talking to SecDins of DPWH. How does the government help with you, Sermo, and the general urban mobility that you plan with the Philippines?
0: Yeah. So, at the end of the day, kami, as a private entity, wala naman kaming implementing powers. Yeah. So, at the end of the day, my final say and final execution orders is really the government. Right? We're just here to really support them, be there at every step, and more importantly, to help them with justifying bakit pa kailangan i-widen yung sidewalk sa EDSA, bakit ba kailangan lagyan ng bike lane na sa may sidewalk sa may C5, ganyan. Or bakit kailangan natin ng mas maraming EDSA bus carousel along our other corridors. Nandun kami to guide them through the process na using the Sermo system, pakita natin, ito yung numero, ito yung evidence na bakit siya mas okay. Minsan, I think there are some extremes to the side na sasabihin, did obvious naman yan. Eh. Pero once you get to on the ground, there are many things that are not obvious. Kasi sobrang, when you talk about moving something on our streets or even in our communities, sobrang daming involved na tao eh. And as soon as, instead na, buti sana, isang tao lang kausap natin eh. Pero yung tipong, I remember Mayor Vico once mentioned, yung isang stretch na 50 meters sa Pasig. If you want to improve that 50-meter stretch, minsan, 10 tao yung kausap mo.
1: Yeah. But to kind of wrap it all up, no, Doc Cyrus, if you would rate the mobility landscape in the Philippines right now, where is it right now in 10, 1 to 10, 10 being the highest, where is it right now? And what's the future, how does it look like for you?
0: Yeah. So yung transport natin or urban development natin in general is very, it's ever evolving, right? Even relative yan, it's relative to your development context. Of course, if you compare it to Germany, where we're very far, right? Or if you compare it to Singapore or other places na they've figured it out, we're very far. So if I would give a ranking, depends kung ano, which parts of town, we're probably just 3 to 5.
1: Oh,
0: right. Even in BGC, let's say, even in BGC, you would think 10 siya. But if you really look at the specifics, kunwari on how it affects walkability, for example, yung the fact na pagtatawid ako, kailangan ko pa rin gumanyan-ganyan. That's not safe, right? Like, mm-hmm. At 10 would be, pag naglalakad ako, kind of careless na, ganyan. Because it's a completely safe system where it's properly designed for people to make the right choices.
1: Mm-hmm.
0: So every day, we're pushing forward with this, street by street. Di naman natin kaya gawin na in 6 months, tapos na to lahat eh. It will take time because it costs money.
1: Yeah.
0: Right? Yeah.
1: All right. He is Dr. Cyrus Borja Gumari, transportation scientist, founder and CEO of Sirmo. And thank you so much
0: thank
1: for coming
0: much.
1: To the show. And that concludes our round of the stories driving the industry forward. I'm G. Baroga. Join us again tomorrow on Shift Happens, your fast-track guide to everything on the move. Keep it here on the Billionaire News Channel and Mellow 947 BFM.

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2: Shift happens because the way we move is changing. 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Breaking news, viral stories, smart tech, expert insights, and practical tips. Now, whether you're commuting, traveling, or just curious about what's next, we keep you informed, entertained, and safer on the move. I'm Paulo De Rosario. This is Shift Happens.

0: pala, mabilis na nagkalat ang photos at videos ng white Swedish car, delighting local gearheads.
1: It's pretty crazy because it's an expensive car, but it's a good thing about the car culture because we get to grow different types of cars in the local industry.
2: It's actually really cool for the car culture. It's actually quite rare, very rare. Kaya the fact that it's in the Philippines is a very big deal. Sabi nga nung post is that it's gonna be beside, alongside one of the best car collections in the world. And I think it's very good kasi it shows that we have taste.
0: Sa viral posts, kita na tinatransport ang rare supercars sa Green Hills area. Pero sino nga kaya ang wild guess na may-ari ng unit na namataan sa Pilipinas?
2: I think San Miguel Corp or Ramonaan owns the coincidence.
3: Why do you think so?
2: Because the truck that he brought it in had an RSA motor style.
0: Base sa reports, there were only 80 Regueras built between 2016 and 2022. Kaya naman isa ito sa mga pinaka-exclusive hypercars. Para sa Agenda, G. Baroga, Bilyonario News Channel.
4: Para sa karaniwang Pinoy, yan ang bagong direksyon ng Equestrian Association of the Philippines under its new leadership sa misyong maghanap ng grassroots talents na magbabalik sa bansa sa international podium.
5: 24 na taon. 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Ang huling medalya na yan, bahagi si Michelle Barrera Huban. Ngayong siya na ang namumuno sa Equestrian Association of the Philippines, may bago siyang misyon, ibalik ang bansa sa world stage at ilapit ang sport sa mas maraming Pilipino.
6: And I think that fire that I had there is the fire that I carry into my position now. We actually had a silver medalist at the SEA Games, Paola Lorenzo. So she's doing very well. And we have two individuals confirmed for this year's Asian Games. And I'm hoping they do really well as well. We're working on a grassroots program where we start with education of vets, LGU vets, and then we bring it to horse owners and to anyone who's interested, basically. So we teach them the basics of how to handle a horse, the different parts of the horse, safety around horses.
5: Sa pamamagitan ng grassroots seminar para sa local handlers at pagpapakilala ng hybrid competitions, naging mas abot-kaya at accessible na ang sport para sa mga Pilipino.
6: So the program that we have that's hybrid is actually, we don't have the judges virtually, we have them actually here. So the FEI Solidarity Program for this is the World Challenge. And what they do is they have, for jumping for example, they have the same course, the same dimensions of the arena, same jumps, like the same fill, same designs, all around the world. And everyone competes at those levels. And then the results are sent to FEI and FEI brings out a complete list with a world ranking.
5: At nagbunga agad ang ganitong sistema. Kumakailan lang gumawa ng kasaysayan ang bansa sa Taiwan International Equestrian Festival. Ang laban na ito hindi ordinaryo dahil ito ay isang borrowed horse competition.
7: Best word to describe it is, I think, challenging. Because, you know, we were only given 45 minutes a day before to first sit on the horse and get to know it. So there was a lot to really process and cram in. But at the pace of the horse, obviously, you know, the horse comes first. So after the 45 minutes, during the 45 minutes, actually, you assess what the horse likes, how to make it move, how to make it your partner, an immediate best friend, you know, and how to actually get it to do the movements. As with other types of competitions, where you bring your own horse and you know the horse from, you know, for years, this one, there are a lot more variables. Fortunately for us, it worked out. I just went with the one mission to do what I know what to do, what I was trained to do, and to do it the best I can.
5: Sa kabila ng hamon, nakuha ni Ina at ng kanyang coach ang kahanga-hanga na Team Silver para sa Pilipinas. Ang mensahe ni Ina sa next generation of aspiring riders.
7: Go for it. I would say go for it. I mean, it might feel like a big dream, but you know, every dream has its journey, and the journey has a lot of hurdles, and it's not a straight line from A to B, from here to your dream. It's a very squiggly line, and eventually when you

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0: the Philippines is moving fast, and so are we. Bellionario News Channel is now live on GSAT Channel 40, reaching a broader audience across Visayas and Mindanao with brave stories and bold insights that shape business, economy, and the country from Metro Manila and beyond. Bellionario News Channel. In a time when every issue has two sides.
1: It said that it is also initiated.
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0: But here, every voice gets heard.
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0: Different views, one conversation. The Spokes on the Bellionario News Channel. Wherever there is opportunity, there are Filipinos.
7: There are many Filipino first stories here throughout North America. Tinitingala na ngayon ang Bellionario News Channel bilang tulay between the Filipino stories in the Philippines to the Filipino stories here in North America.
0: And wherever there are Filipinos, Bellionario News Channel follows to deliver stories that they need to know and to serve the ones who also serve at the expense of leaving home. Thank you for the warm welcome, North America. This is BNC, your Bellionario News Channel.

Good evening, I'm Corina Sanchez Rojas, sitting in for Miss Pinky Webb. Tonight we ask the questions, we tackle the issues, we clarify matters, and we get on point.

0: No backing down for Ombudsman Boying Remulla. He says the plunder case against Senator Rodante Marcoleta will proceed despite the massive rally organized by the Iglesia Ni Cristo in support of the lawmaker. Remulla insists there is no selective justice. What's next for Marcoleta's allies? Let's get on point with Attorney Ferdinand Topacio. Hello, sir. Welcome to On Point. Again, we meet, but this time at night.
1: Yes, this is getting to be a habit. Anyway, good evening.
0: We have to stop meeting like this. Ayon. Kasi well, yung huli po natin, umaga, ano?
1: But I'm always honored to be here at BNC.
0: Ay, marami pong salamat. Okay, nagulat po ba kayo sa rally? You are a member of the INC.
1: Opo.
0: Okay, nagulat po ba kayo o... Ang galing naman po ninyong magtago ng secret. Lahat hindi alam.
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0: Who will rise above the rest and become the next Quiz Bee Millonario. Billionario Quiz Bee Season 2, College Edition.
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0: These are conversations that we can't just shy away from. 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
14: 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Point blank, if there was really a shooting, the first thing that OSAA should do is to go to the senators, give them bulletproof vests, put them in a safe position instead of living there in the lounge and eating catering.
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16: Welcome back. Still with us, Attorney Ferdinand Topacio. So, may alam po ba kayo tungkol sa permit? 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And in fact, two more days after today. So, tatlong araw pa aside from the first day. So, ano po ang inyong balita?
17: Ayun po ang pagkaalam ko. 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
16: Ayun. 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Uh-huh. 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
17: Hindi ko po alam. 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Mm-hmm. 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Mm-hmm. At isa din po sa mga garantiya ng ating Bill of Rights, ang right of the people to peaceably assemble and petition the government for redress of grievances. So, yan pong constitutional rights ang pinakamataas na antas ng karapatan ng mga taong bayan.
16: So, you're saying that if anyone would want to bring this up to the Supreme Court would surely uphold the right to peaceful assembly.
17: I would not want to second guess our highest court, but I would believe so. Kung wala naman pong violation of the law, wala namang sinaktan, wala namang inabala at maayos naman po, siguro ay we should always presume in favor of greater rights.
16: Mm-hmm. 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
17: 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So, I think the point is moot in a manner of speaking.
16: Dahil meron safe na. Ka, ha? Safe. Okay. Okay. So, okay. So, the main message is selective justice.
17: Opo.
16: Paano po kapag meron na namang nadagdag na makakasuhan na yung tipong maraming sinasabi laban sa administrasyon?
17: Mukhang nangyayari na nga. Ako po mismo ngayon, may pending case ako. Pending cases as a matter of fact. Inciting to sedition, cyber libel. Of course, all of these are can be bailed out of these cases as a matter of right.
16: Have they been filed against you already?
17: They're under preliminary investigation. Mm. Pero if precedents are to be followed, mukhang iniisa-isa kami. Mm. 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So I would presume, kaya ako lagi akong ready sa mga documents na kailangan kong pampiyansa. 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
16: So, you do not agree that former DPWH Secretary Bonoan should be state witness?
17: Hindi po ako nag-a-agree dyan. 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How can you not be the most guilty when you are the highest official of the DPWH? Ikaw ay alter ego ng presidente. Under the doctrine of qualified political agency, ang cabinet secretary at lahat ng ginagawa niyan has the implicit approval of the president unless countermanded, revised, reversed, or set aside. So, how can anyone be higher than him? Pagdating sa ehekutibo, ang mas mataas lang yan ay ang Pangulo ng Pilipinas. 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
16: Okay, so hihintay na lamang po siguro yun, ano? 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Do you believe they're actually looking for him?
17: Hindi ko po alam ang extent ng resistance

0: individual influence ni Senator De La Rosa sa PNP o talagang hindi lang hinahanap? I would not want to hazard a guess. Well, ang akin lang ay he is effectively now disabled from attending to his functions as senator, and we believe that his harassment forcing him to go into hiding at yung maaring pag-aresto kay Senator Marcoleta ay parte ng isang plano para maniobra o makalikot yung kailangang numbers to convict the vice president sa impending impeachment trial niya.
1: So what is your interpretation of that? 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Ang two-thirds ay base sa natitirang mga senador na hindi kulong?
0: We would be going into uncharted territory pagdating dyan kasi wala tayong definitive Supreme Court ruling. So my opinion would be only as good as the next guy. Kasi sabi nga nila, an opinion is like an a-hole. Everyone has one. So kung sasabihin kong ganito, there's another lawyer who will say otherwise. Pero ako, IMHO lang, IMHO, in my humble opinion, ang framers ng ating konstitusyon, ang gusto nila, an absolute supermajority of 16 para makakonvict. Kasi we are dealing with high elected officials voted upon by the entire country. So we should not lightly remove them from their positions.
1: Nor their right to vote or participate in the sessions.
0: Yes, opo.
1: Okay. Well, they are innocent until proven guilty.
0: Definitely. Although it would appear na from the pronouncements of the executive na parang nahatula na.
1: Pero paano po ba sila magpa-participate dyan sa impeachment trial kung sila po yung nakakulong?
0: Ayun po, hindi talaga sila makaka-participate unless meron pong magagawang legal way na sila ay hayaan ng hukuman na mag-attend. Sapagkat a person under custody is in custodia legis. 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At pwede naman pong sabihin, halimbawa house arrest, hospital arrest, or since you are a senator of the republic, pwede namang hilingin sa korte na baka pwedeng mag-participate on a matter that is of primordial importance to our democratic system.
1: Okay, last question. Itong we digress, no? Going back to the rally, that is still, I think, ongoing. Kailangan alam natin kung talagang ano sila, no?
0: Ongoing pa rin. Ongoing. In fact, I'm going there after.
1: Oh, you are?
0: Magpapalit lang ako ng t-shirt.
1: But you're supposed to end at 8 p.m. Hala, ayan na naman tayo.
0: Maaga-aga pa naman. 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
1: Ano, sir, ang kinanta nyo?
0: Having You Near Me.
1: Wow! I should have been there. Bakit hindi lumabas sa news yan?
0: May video naman po nasa social media.
1: Ganun po. Okay, last na talaga itong question na ito, ha? This episode, the convergence of 15,000 people without a permit, ang ibig po bang sabihin nito talagang dapat katakutan ang Iglesia ni Cristo?
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0: Para po sa amin kasi, doktrina po namin yon. That is part of our faith. Hindi pwedeng pagbahabahagi sapagkat nasasaad naman po sa Biblia. 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At nakalagay doon anong pagsasama ng liwanag sa kadiliman. So, as part and parcel of the doctrine that we have put our faith in, siyempre po, basta sinabi ng pamamahala, kasi yung voting namin, doktrina din po yun. So, we are not trying to strike fear in the hearts of anyone. We are simply practicing our faith.
1: Ayan. Attorney Ferdinand Topacio, thank you for your time. Maraming pong
0: salamat. You're most welcome po.
1: Yung susunod naman po nating date ay tanghali.
0: Para kumpleto na.
1: Para kumpleto, the whole day. And that's On Point. Join us again tomorrow at 7:30 p.m. here on DNC, the Billionario News Channel. I'm Corina Sanchez Rojas, sitting in for Miss Pinky Webb. Thank you for watching.

0: This is Billionario News Channel's High Impact Energy Show. Your hosts, Attorney Aina Magpale, former Commissioner of the Energy Regulatory Commission and Undersecretary of the Department of Energy, Mirna Velasco, book author, energy journalist, and columnist, and Attorney Ivan Galura, energy and climate policy specialist. This is about hard questions, sharp analysis, and energy conversations that matter. 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
1: Pag sinabi kong ang pinakamalaking solar power project sa mundo ay tinatayo ngayon sa Pilipinas, baka isipin nyo, di kailangan lang ng maraming araw. 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Sa madaling salita, hindi lang araw ang hinahabol, pati deadline sa commercial operation. Chasing the sun is just the easy part. Conquering everything else that is difficult is what could build the world's biggest solar plant in this country.
2: Isang makabuluhan na usapan na naman ang ating ibabahagi para sa dagdag kaalaman tungkol sa enerhiya. This time, we take a look at the generation sector from the eyes of someone who has been in the industry for almost 2 decades. Up close and personal sa pagkatao, sa loobin, pangarap at adikain ng pinuno ng isa sa pinakamalaking generation companies ng ating bansa.
1: In our episode tonight, let's look what would take a man to walk away from a well-deserved retirement to face one of the biggest challenges of project development in the power industry. Please welcome the President and Chief Executive Officer of MGEN, the power generation arm of Meralco, Mr. Emmanuel Manny V. Rubio.
3: We'll start with your career. You've been with Abortis Power for the longest time. It's like more than 20 years?
4: 17 years.
3: And I've seen you in that role helping grow the business of Abortis Power. The shift that you would have to do from that role in another company to Meralco Power Gen. What made you convince to take that shift? To jump to the other fence?
4: I've been appointed President and CEO of Abortis Power in January of 2020. And then availed for my retirement when I turned 60 in 2024. And at that time, I got an extension request and I thanked the boys, my boss, Sabin, for giving me that extension. But when I turned 60 and I'm retirable, I told Sabin that my successors are actually more than ready. Danielle is there, the CFO, Sandro, can really support Danielle. So I decided that it's time to go. Mm-hmm. And so happened that the MVP is looking for someone to lead MGEN, and that opportunity came, and I took it.
3: Yeah. But what is the point in the decision that made you say yes?
4: MGEN is poised to for growth. We have a desire to really grow the portfolio. I think my mindset is aligned with MVP's mindset of making sure that we build assets from the ground up in achieving an energy transition for Meralco. And imagine we're supported by Meralco, the biggest distribution utility in the Philippines, and we are allowed to actually supply Meralco at least 50% of their peak demand, no? And we're far from that when I started, and I saw that as a tremendous opportunity for building plants and helping the franchise to actually have access to more stable, secured, and affordable energy.
3: What about the Sweldo factor? Questions na tinanong ni MVP na medyo nahirapan kang sagutin.
4: Not really MVP, but I think when I joined, where's my loyalty?
3: Yes.
4: Diba?
3: I think I asked that question.
4: Who's my employer? My question, who's my employer? And look at what I've delivered, right?
3: Yeah. So that loyalty...
4: Who can question what we've delivered so far?
3: That loyalty ends where...
4: Well, you know, friendships stay,
5: yeah,
4: right?
5: Okay. You keep
4: right.
5: them.
4: But loyalty is a different... I mean, definition of loyalty, right? I work for MGen, so, you know, I am Gen. But friendships and relationships stay.
5: I believe that this really shows, Manny, that, you know, retirement is a myth for us who continue our work in the industry. But the challenge really is how to grow again this new, well, it's not a new company, but the business model wherein renewable energy is taking the primary role. Or where are we? Where are you at that?
4: When I was with my previous employer, you know, we've grown. No? In fact, I think if I remember it correctly, the vision was to have 4,000 megawatts.
3: And you started, and the money, it's in
4: 2,000 megawatts. And then we were able to achieve that, right? And grow further through building, through acquisition. But when we shifted, we were already also building significant capacities of renewable energy, but not at the scale
5: that MGen is doing now.
4: And I said, Siko, this is an organization where I can add more value.
3: Mm-hmm. How was that conversation with Sabine the time that you would have to be in? Hindi ko na itutuloy yung 2-year extension. Kasi you're like a family, you've grown with them. The time na lumalaki sila, ikaw yun nandun, even for the biddings, acquisition of power asset.
4: Imagine, I'd been with them for 17 years. In fact, more than that, because the company that I used to work for, CIGI, an affiliate of British Oxygen, used to be owned by the 30% by the Aboitises. And my chairman then was an Aboitis. No? In fact, the reason why I'm with the Aboitis Power is through that relationship. I decided to actually shift from working from with a multinational company to a local conglomerate, and at that time I was at the right place at the right time at the right company. But then, you know, when I was at the crossroads, 60 years old, I can retire. My successor was ready, and it's three time, and I'd probably be doing the company a disservice if I stayed.
3: Can I just add some bit of trivia to it, because I read something. Somebody brought you to the car on your last day of office, and it was an emotional goodbye. Is that true?
4: Goodbyes are always emotional. But I don't know if someone brought me to my car. No.
3: This is with one person. Tama. Your successor.
4: I owe Aboitis a lot, right? Imagine 17 years, and I've grown, diba? Right? Yeah. They gave me the chance. They gave me the opportunity to be where I am today in my career. And I guess all the learnings, the experience, I'm now using in MGen.
6: Speaking of MGen, as Romanian, it was mentioned earlier that the goal is to help Meralco, the entire group, transition to cleaner energy, right? Mm. So in terms of the RE portfolio, what's your design there? I mean, what particular technology of RE are you ang shineshape natin for MGen now and in the future?
4: Yeah. Now we're seeing the impact of variable renewable energy into the grid.
5: Yes.
4: To a certain extent. In fact, NGCP is now being very cautious in connecting, in actually even doing.

0: SIS, those system impact studies for sizable renewable energy projects. And that's why our project, MTERRA Solar, with a significant battery capacity behind it, no, to balance our own output and to deliver a block of power, no, from 8 in the morning to 9 p.m., I think would be the model that will actually allow us to transition without much issue with the grid. You know, with solar, you need to have land, right? Yes. And when I took on the project, we didn't have we haven't acquired all the land that is necessary to build the 3,500 megawatt peak of solar, no? At that time, if I'm not mistaken, probably 45% have only been acquired. Mm-hmm. So we were buying as we go and buying and pricing in a way that, you know, that prices are actually managed, no? So that's one. Second is that it's the land that we're able to, the land that we're able to buy after the 45% are not contiguous. So, so it's in clusters, kalat, no? That we have to redesign the original design of the EPCs, because we have two EPCs, and connect them according to the land that we were able to buy. So we were designing it as we go. Yeah. Okay, but despite that, we signed the EPC and issued the notice to proceed November of 2024. 15 months on, we now have to
1: You're there.
0: Close to 1,200 megawatts of solar panels, no, and we expect that by July of 2026, we will have 1,455 megawatts. Actually, in line with the delivery schedule of our contract, of our commitment.
1: Of the original. Would you say that power reliability right now is an issue with the intermittency, considering that the burden, for lack of a better term, the burden of ensuring reliability is right now on the developer? Should this shift somewhere along the line?
0: We're seeing that. We're seeing that reliability is getting to be a concern, given the variability of solar and wind. No? And that's why the industry, PIPA, NGCP, of course, DOE, are looking at ways in order to manage this variability. We're reviewing the grid code. Right, we're reviewing the required regulating reserves.
1: Yes.
0: And in our case, for MTERRA Solar, we made sure that our batteries are able to provide grid-forming capability to address voltage fluctuation. The design of MTERRA Solar is one of the criteria in designing it. The way we've designed it is to avoid that situation, because we have to deliver just a block, no, and it's a combination now of the battery kicking in when there's certain variability, and when we have excess, then we can charge the battery.
2: Siguro for the public, paano nila iintindihan yung variability tsaka reliability?
0: When I say variable, let's say 100 megawatts yung solar. In fact, sometimes in seconds, bumabagsak, no? Nagmalikot yung output. No?
1: And what causes that? Konting ulap lang.
0: Cloud formation,
1: kahit yung dumaan lang, di ba?
0: Yeah. Siguro, just to give context to that, 100 megawatts, minsan bumababa ng 20 megawatts.
1: In an instance.
0: 30, 40, balik ng 10, right? Mga ganun.
2: Fluctuation.
0: Ganun kalaki yung, ano, yung movements, no? And that's why batteries being able to react fast, we'll be able to resolve that those issues. No?
3: And we'll be back for more unfiltered conversations with Mr. Manny Rubio, because stories this big don't end in one sitting. They keep building, just like the power that MGen helps create.

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1: Hello, everyone, and welcome to the Bigger, Better, and Bolder Billionaire Quiz Bee Season 2.
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10: Ayan, narinig natin ang unretirement experience ni Manny at ang mga hinaharap niya na pagsubok sa bagong responsibilidad niya sa MGen. 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And then suddenly, ibabalik ka na naman into the field, di ba? And that's exactly what happened to Sir Manny. Hanggang ngayon, Sir Manny pa rin ang...
11: Yun nga, Attorney Aina, no? 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
10: 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Then, di ba? So, tingnan kaya natin, how will Manny navigate this section or this period in his life, di ba? So now, let's hear how Manny assesses the portfolio of plants our system needs and where MGen places itself in all this.
12: For Terra, yung capacity na battery na dineploy natin, Sir Manny, how is it like in proportion to the entire capacity?
13: The battery that we have is 1,300 megawatts of capacity, but 4,700 megawatt hours of energy. Okay. While the AC capacity of all our solar panels are 2,400 megawatts. So almost one-to-one.
14: May function si MTerra Solar, mid-merit capacity. Mm-hmm. Paano explain yun? Kasi kailangan natin 24/7. So kailangan, whole day may kuryente. Yeah. Tapos meron nga yung sinasabi mo na paiba-iba yung availability ng power. Yeah. Ano yung function ng mid-merit?
13: Well, when we say mid-merit to explain to a layman, yung tumatakbo ng 13 hours to 14 hours per day.
14: Kapag solar, ang pinakauna dyan na talagang kakainin is lupa eh. Mm. Literally, kakain siya ng lupa. It would have competition with the food chain. How have you been avoiding yung Farmageddon phenomenon?
13: Yeah. When I was with AP, ito yung mga nire-raise yung concern. No? There has to be a discussion on food security.
10: Yeah.
13: We're concerned at that time about energy security, but we should put on the table also food security. Mm-hmm. The thing with our land in Nueva Ecija, it's still agriculture. Most of the central plain is mostly agriculture, but it's not rice. At one time daw, and there are still mango trees planted.
10: Around.
13: Nagkaroon ng pestilence. Right? Hindi tumubo. Duarte. Maraming ganon. Okay. That's puro shrubs na lang yung naiwan. So, it's not a rice land.
14: Tsaka livestock daw. May mga livestock.
13: Poultry. Yung mga poultry, in fact, naiwan eh. Kaya nga naging clusters eh. Yung mga chicken farms, they decided not to sell.
14: Ilang hectares yung kinailangan nyo for the entire project?
13: For the 3,500 megawatt peak solar panels, plus the towers, plus the interconnecting land for
14: plus
13: the cables, almost 3,950 hectares. And more important, I think for us, also repeatability. Mm-hmm. Diba? Kasi we'd like to learn from projects. Mm-hmm. We've learned a lot in Terra Solar. Mm-hmm. So when we do Terra Solar 2, all the learnings there will be applied to Terra Solar 2. So a lot of innovation. In fact, Indobilities today may be the most innovative project in the country is this Terra Solar.
10: Yeah.
13: With a combination of energy storage with that capacity.
14: May AI ba kayong gagamitin?
13: And that's what we're looking for now. With so much energy storage capacity, I need

0: to make sure that we optimize output of solar mm-hmm. versus charging.
1: Mm-hmm.
0: And I want to go beyond the 9-hour delivery.
1: Will all of this renewable energy, including the battery storage, have an impact on pricing?
0: I think it's a myth when people say, oh, it's cheap because it's free.
1: Mm-hmm.
0: It's coming from the sun, coming from the wind.
1: There's a technology behind
0: it. System cost.
1: Yeah.
0: The system cost to make sure that energy remains stable, mm-hmm. remains sustainable, right,
1: mm-hmm.
0: is pricey.
1: Yeah.
0: Because you need gas plants, you need batteries, the pump storage DOE awarded in JF3, no?
1: Mm-hmm.
0: All of those are required to actually manage the system. Kaya, minsan I ask DOE, no? If once we achieve our goal of 50% RE by 2040, what's the system cost?
1: Mm-hmm.
0: What's the LCOE? We should not be talking about LCOE. What's the FCOE? Full cost of electricity.
1: Mm-hmm. Yeah.
0: I think we really need to understand that, and so that you know people are aware with this shift.
1: Yeah.
0: How will it look like?
1: Pero ang sinasabi rin naman kasi talaga nila, wala naman, hindi mo mabibigyan ng halaga or pecuniary benefit the sustainability, the regenerative nature.
0: I'm only certain mm-hmm. about two things. Climate change is real, and we really need to transition to a cleaner future.
1: You've been developing both maliliit na solar plants and then super manahe. Ano yung sweet spot tsaka challenges ng parehong development?
0: One criteria that solar developers consider, you know, in building, well, one is size, pero I think it's really the connection distance to the transmission.
1: Kasi maliit or malaki, halos pareho.
0: Pareho. Diba? So, say if you have a 10 megawatt on 10 hectares of land and you can build 10 hectares, if the connection is like 1 kilometer away.
1: Malayo.
0: No, pwede na.
1: Pwede.
0: You can do it, no?
1: Mm-hmm.
0: Pero, say, you have even, say, 100 hectares and you can build 100
1: but
0: megawatts.
1: If but if the connection
0: is 30 kilometers away, I say, can we move on to another project? CP was also guided by the CREST program in their transmission development.
1: And Terra Solar, mga 10 kilometers or less.
0: 13.
1: 13. So, it is midway.
0: Yeah, but it's, what, 3,500 megawatt peak, no? So, almost negligible yung cost nung connection.
1: There a tipping point ka na nakikita when it comes to dominance of clean energy.
0: We are seeing the trend, right? Mm. Now, one of the signals of that trend is, of course, Terra Solar, right?
1: Mm, yes.
0: Now, a combination of variable renewable energy and battery storage
1: can
0: compete and could be more competitive than a traditional source of mid-merit. And we are seeing batteries to become cheaper. With longer duration batteries. No?
1: The eldest.
0: When would that be? 5 years from now? Yeah. 10 years from now? So the tipping point is when variable renewable energy and a combination of energy storage becomes more competitive or competitive than baseload like coal.
1: Yeah. Yeah. Other technologies, solar rooftop, do you have that? Or floating solar? Offshore wind, onshore.
0: Well, if we can find a suitable partner, because we don't know the technology, right? We'll partner with someone who really knows what they're doing. Then we're open.
1: Okay.
0: Offshore wind, I just find it too expensive. If we really want to attract hyperscalers, I think there needs to be a review of the whole structure and structural reforms needed. Can we embed plants without any capacity limits? Idikit mo talaga yung data center sa planta, specific, just supplying that data center. If you can really purposely design a system to lower, you know, primary driver, lower cost and not zero carbon, low carbon supply.
1: Mm-hmm.
0: I don't think we can.
1: Hindi natin kakayanin yung zero. And that low carbon supply should be a combination of
0: gas
1: and
0: variable renewable energy with battery.
1: Yung development terrain kasi ng MGEN, mix siya. So you have base load, you have mid-merit, meron kayong RE na may variability.
0: Mm.
1: What is the need of the system? Ano ba talaga ang kailangan natin? Kasi 20 gigawatts of contract awarding for RE, do we really need it? Or baka may kailangan tayong iba? Kasi parang yung base load capacity, kulang na kulang din tayo.
0: Well, My view, you know, with regard to this, no, I think the portfolio should be determined by market forces. Kasi yun yung nagdi-determine. Ano ba yung kailangan? Ano ba yung,
2: it's a business decision.
0: Mura? Business yeah. decision, eh, di ba?
1: And you're part of that market forces. So yeah. that's the quotes of you.
0: And that's why we believe that, you know, coal plants that that are outside of the moratorium should be built. Because today, that's still the lowest cost source of stable, secure electricity and reliable security, right? Mm-hmm. And, well, to there's one building in Cebu. Okay. We're building a 74 megawatt net in Cebu as well, in Toledo. Mm-hmm. Once we're successful in participating in a CSP or a capacity auction mm-hmm. that DOE is talking about in Luzon, then we can actually build Atimonan. We're ready to build Atimonan. We're ready to participate in an auction or a CSP for Atimonan. So in MGen, when we when this 900 megawatt base load auction happens, I don't know when.

0: and not as a non-long-term contract, yeah. taking the cudgels of underwriting capacity, but we can manage that.
1: Speaking of Atimon and Sir Manny, you mentioned earlier that one of the things that are inevitable, as you mentioned, is climate change. In the context of climate change, of course, the biggest elephant in the room is Atimonen. You received an extension for that, yes. Under the DOE. I mean, finally, you have some clarity on it, right? But there was also a requirement for you to transition it, yes. at some point. So how is that?
0: Yeah, how is that? One of the conditions set by DOE for us to be allowed to build Atimonen is that by 2050, it should be able to burn or combust an alternative fuel. So if it's a coal plant, then most probably it's going to be ammonia.
2: Co-firing
0: with ammonia and varying percentages. Again, today, Japan is leading that, no? both for hydrogen and in ammonia. And the only reason why Japan can use it is because there's subsidy from
2: government.
0: But let them develop it and let's see what happens in the future. But we are also ready that just in case there's no alternative fuel or the alternative fuel is not economically viable, then we'll shut it down, we'll mothball it. And that's why I think we're also ready to grow our LNG
2: portfolio,
0: chromite through the gas to our JV with the Boitis chromite gas.
3: You're saying na definitely coal would still be the necessary evil para mag-grow yung economy ng country. Yung use for Atimonen, if it would push to, would be ultra supercritical. What does that mean compared to the other technologies?
0: Yeah, ultra supercritical. Well, today in the Philippines, there's subcritical, the older plants, yeah. And then there's supercritical. Some of them in Bataan, no? JMBD is there. San Buenaventura is supercritical.
3: Yes, supercritical.
0: And then ultra supercritical, which is what we're building. It's just a difference in higher, it's operating in higher temperatures, higher pressure. So with that, there's more heat generated with less fuel requirement.
3: And less emissions compared,
0: less fuel,
2: compared
0: less coal,
2: to the regular.
0: Less emissions, yes.
2: But cost-wise, we're still looking at coal as a very variable also pass-through cost. We've seen how coal prices have gone up and down.
0: Well, compared to LNG, I think coal is less volatile in terms of pricing. And we have a Philippines, unfortunately, we don't have substantial deposits of coal. Semirara is there, but limited. No? So the source of our fuel is
2: Indonesia.
0: And there are actually instances where Indonesia would come up with
2: new policies again, like now.
3: We cannot export,
0: or limit it or provide quota, which affects the index. Now it's ICI4. We got away from nukes, which is, I think, more stable. With that, I think coal will, as I said, it's far more stable than in terms of pricing than LNG. So it should not be really a concern.
1: Atimonen is originally designed as a 1,200 megawatt. Is it still?
0: It is still 1,200.
1: And you still think that there is a market for long-term contracts for that size in the next?
0: Well, what we're eyeing at is this 900 megawatt base load CSP of Meralco in their power procurement plan. The next requirement would be 900, I think the IE 2030 delivery, which is actually very much aligned with when we can deliver that plan.
4: When we return, we will dive into Mr. Rubio's sharp take on the Philippine power landscape. What's broken, what needs immediate fixing, and how MGen is stepping in to help turn the tide. Where?
1: Sa bawat episode natin ay lagi natin kasama ang ating mga kababayan. 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
2: Beyond solar, MGen isn't putting all its eggs in one sunny basket. Right balance, ika nga. So the company is also betting on gas, LNG, not just in the Philippines but also in Singapore. And yes, it is even looking at rekindling an old romance with coal plants. Ayan na nga ba ang sinasabi ko, Ivan, eh. Parang hindi tayo makakawala talaga sa mga conventional forms of energy. 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
3: Mukhang ganun niya, Attorney Aina. No? MGen is one of the five biggest power generation companies in the country. And based on our conversations with Mr. Manny Rubio, sinabi niya rin ito, ano, malakas ang pivot ng MGen pagdating sa RE. They understand that the future lies in RE as well. But at the same time, hindi rin sila basta-basta bumibitaw sa mga conventional, gaya nung sabi mo, Attorney Aina, which includes coal.
4: Yes.
3: In fact, sa kanila yung, napag-usapan din natin with Mr. Manny, yung kanilang Atimonan plant sa Quezon, ano. 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
3: 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And coal is supposed to provide one of the more reliable, one of the more firm capacity.
4: Yes. 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At even with the upcoming mga renewable energy auctions at yung target natin na mukhang makukuha talaga natin, mahalaga rin yung tinatawag natin na system integration nitong mga renewable energy na ito para masigurado na yung kanilang pagiging intermittent ay hindi makakasira.
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4: Mm-hmm.
3: 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Kasi
4: yes,
3: kung bigla mong ipapasok ang variable RE, na kukompromiso yung grid at madalas kang magkakaroon ng brownout.
5: Yung gas strategy niyo, kasi like two major players in the country. So it's the other one and then the partnership that you have, that triumvirate between MGen, San Miguel, and Upstores. But you being the major shareholder of that asset, and then you have Pacific Light in Singapore. What is strategy that you would have to do when it comes to business?
6: Let's talk about the
5: chromite first.
6: Well, the PCC condition of chromite does not give any of the partner an advantage, whether you own 40% or 33% or 27%. Everyone's got a saying equal voting rights.
5: But who does
6: wanted. That's operations decisions, right? When we are actually discussing reserve matters to comply with PCC conditions. In fact, the people are independent of the companies, of the shareholders. There are people there, ex-MGen, but they

0: I think the goals are aligned. Energy security.
1: There's right? a common cost, vision.
0: There's a yeah. common vision, right? A common driver across the three partners for LNGPH, for the gas plants. But outside of it, in the contestable market, kami kami nag-aaway, di ba? Papabanta presyo, di ba?
2: But how do you harmonize decisions if you agree to disagree?
0: So far, we have not had that. We have not been in that situation yet. As I said, the aligned goals, aligned vision. So I think at the end of the day, if we get into that situation, it will be up to the principals.
3: Going back lang to LNGPH, Sir Vanian, what is the timeline for that, and what's the off-taker for the output?
0: We're fully operational. We're producing. We're contracted 1,200 megawatts with Meralco for Excellent Energy, and 1,200 megawatts for what used to be the Ilian plant, no, SPPC South Premier, also with Meralco to provide base loads. The synergies that I'm exploiting, MGen is exploiting, is that one, technical, right? We get people, especially during the due diligence, we use PLP people to review. If we have issues, we consult PLP. You know? They're far more experienced, right? Yeah. And if there's an opportunity, we can send people from our gas plants here to Singapore.
1: Oh, Singapore.
0: Although it's smaller, and that's a different... And we're building our first H-class plant there. And in the future...
2: That's 100 megawatt,
0: No, the 100 is similar to the gas turbine that we have here, the SGT-800. But we are building the new one, the most efficient and the largest gas plant in Singapore. 670 megawatts, delivered in 2029.
2: Can you expound a bit more on the Singapore business, the expansion plans, and how do you plan to grow that further?
0: Yeah, well, Singapore is a purely merchant market. No? Mm. People can shift suppliers every... 3 months.
3: At the household level.
1: Purely contestable
0: na
1: sila.
0: Industrial, medyo for stability, they would...
1: May mga 3 weeks pa na sila ang
0: suit. Or 6 months, 1 year, 2 years, 3 years. The longest I've seen, at least about, as far as I know, is like 5 years. No? And that's why when we decided to participate in the... It's not an auction. It's almost like a beauty contest. No? Yeah. You don't bid. You just submit what you are planning to bid, and hopefully
1: you hope to get chosen.
0: And because yours is the
1: best,
0: technically supreme, yeah. No, yeah. than the
2: appealing.
0: Maybe appealing, but
1: sexiest.
0: What we did was actually we bundled it with the 97 megawatt hour battery, because Singapore's plan is also to bring in variable renewable energy in neighboring islands. And we have a conditional license to export 600 megawatts of base load, battery and solar from an island called Bulan, about 34 kilometers away from Singapore.
1: Indonesia.
0: Through subsea cable, and we're discussing now certain conditions that we'd like to also put in place.
2: What have you been learning from Singapore business or Philippine business that you apply to both? Or eto kailangan natin iwasan kasi hindi ka maganda nangyari sa Singapore. Yeah. Or eto kailangan
1: best iwasan. Best practices, ako. Kumbaga.
0: Yeah, well, for one, Singapore, because of the market structure in Singapore, it's we're learning from it as our contestability goes lower, right? Now 100 kilowatts.
1: Yes. So, by June 26th.
0: We're in fact looking at the app that that PLB has, no, and use it in MGen Res and Empower.
2: Empower is also under.
0: It's a Meralco. It's a Meralco subsidiary. But recently the management and governance was assigned to me. Yeah, so I'm looking after Empower now.
2: On the contestability, ano sa palagay mo yung bentahin ng Empower or Meralco pagdating sa customer, especially the time that it would reach yung household level?
0: Empower, being an affiliate of Meralco, of course, has got an advantage, you know, because we have information, we have data on the...
1: What can you say about the ability of the contestable customer or the captive, the customer, the consumer? How savvy are they now to be able to understand their own demand and, you know, shift towards that contestability?

0: Yeah. Well, I think one thing that I've noticed with Meralco is that the way they actually educate the customers
1: Yes.
0: in the franchise areas, I think really good. No,
1: Yeah.
0: and daming programs.
1: Yeah.
0: There's a group in Meralco just really looking after customers, educating customers, communicating to the customers products that are available.
1: Yeah.
0: Service,
1: Yes.
0: service
1: Yeah.
0: interruption, even how to access some of the things beyond supply of energy,
1: Value-added
0: value-added
1: services.
0: services, no? Kaya, well, because the size also allows Meralco
1: Yes.
0: to do that.
1: And more perspectives really are on the way when we return in our continuing interview with Mr. Manny Rubio.

0: Welcome back to PowerShift. Managing massive renewables and securing our grid against unpredictable weather means it is no longer enough to look at the ground level. We also have to look to the skies. Beyond its giant solar plant in the Philippines, MGEN isn't stopping at home turf. It is also gearing up for bigger battles on investments overseas. At yan ang alamin natin in our continuing sit-down with Mr. Rubio.
1: Meralco, Terra Solar Philippines Inc., Solar Philippines New Energy Corporation, MGEN Renewable Energy Inc., and other partners behind these projects. Your efforts have shown that we can forge ahead as key players in the world's energy revolution. The Terra Solar Power Project is designed to address two critical challenges of our time: the surging demand for electricity and the pressing need to shift to renewable and sustainable sources of that energy.
2: MVP Manny Pangilinan was quoted several weeks ago by saying nakikita niya in the foreseeable future malaking share ng income ni Meralco is going to come from MGEN,
3: yeah,
2: the generation portfolio. How is it like dealing with that pressure, and how do you ensure that you're able to keep on delivering?
4: MGEN is not driven by aiming for a certain ratio in terms of income with Meralco. I'm not concerned about that. I'm concerned about the delivery of our committed capacity.
3: Okay.
4: Now, if it will
3: whether it is for Meralco or
4: If it will result to a certain ratio of income between Meralco,
2: sure,
4: then so be it, right? But I'm saying by 2030, we will have net attributable capacity in RE, 1,800 megawatts, and then we will continue to grow base load through gas, and hopefully we can still build Atimora, no? And as we are building, actually, and maybe the last coal plant in Cebu, I'm not competing with them.
3: In the Philippines, so, the parent, yeah.
4: Yeah, you know, I have my own targets.
3: Yeah. And yours really is to grow the portfolio of MGEN.
4: Exactly. Whether you're supplying Meralco or capacity auction or JAP or grow in Singapore,
3: and
4: doesn't matter.
5: On the financial aspect of things, because the time that you were starting some projects, you were not there yet at that time. You lean on the parent for financing.
4: Yes.
5: Have you reached a point na medyo, I'm okay na, kaya ko na.
4: We're doing that in some, the smaller projects.
5: So, kailangan like, mayaman pa rin si Papa.
4: Oh, yeah. Not smart. No, especially for major projects, right? But now, LNG PH is now on their own. Before, it was really Meralco. And now, we're
3: driving
4: it, financing, and we'll push up the process of that financing to the parent.
5: Diyan Singapore na expansion.
4: The natural destination would be Malaysia,
5: okay,
4: go up to up the peninsula. We're looking also at Thailand,
5: okay,
4: because of say our partnerships with EGCO,
5: yeah,
4: in Salibena Ventura.
5: Yeah.
4: We're starting that discussion whether they're open to allow us into
3: and this is Thailand. Going to be within your tenure.
5: And what kind of technology?
4: Renewables and gas.
2: Yes.
5: Yeah, for Malaysia.
4: It was speaking gas. Yeah. Malaysia is definitely gas.
3: That generation mix is bringing you from renewables to Atimora, coal, LNG. Now there are small

0: modular nuclear reactors that MGEN is looking into. Yeah. What's this like?
1: We have this grant. No? In fact, when I was my former employer, I was the one leading, looking at nuclear. No? And at that time, talagang, I really believed that SMRs would be the future at that time. To extent that I actually visited, or I was with one of the suppliers that talagang, you could really shortlist the SMR players.
0: Yeah.
1: You know?
0: Yeah, yes.
1: And they were supposed to have a financial close or a decision gate in December 2023 of this 900 megawatt SMR in Idaho Falls.
0: Mm-hmm. This was Rolls-Royce or NuScale?
1: NuScale, okay. Right? So we were there, and then we were at the site, no? But then finding out information that just siting cost alone cost them $300 million.
0: Siting pa lang yun, ha?
1: Siting pa lang yun.
0: I can just imagine. The International
1: standards.
0: Energy Agency.
2: Upfront cost is very heavy.
1: So with that, sabi ko, wow, talaga.
0: Yeah. Community preparation.
1: Yeah. But then in the end, the decision, they forgone the project because they came back to the customers and said that they would have to increase the price.
0: Okay.
1: And the utilities of Oregon, Idaho, Utah Center. No. So I needed to lawyer. Right?
2: So you have to backpedal.
1: Then I moved to. And Mushu MJED. Okay. And then when I found out that they're looking at micro modular reactors. Mm-hmm. But I told MVP, sir, whether it's 7 megawatts, 70, 700,
0: yeah, the siting, it's the same cost.
1: Stakeholder issues, same siting cost. It's like going nuclear, let's go big. But then I'm really happy that Meralco has really taken the lead, no, with regard to sending employees or engineers to learn,
0: study.
2: Because the competition now actually is workforce, especially with GNN.
0: True.
1: Yeah. But
2: building a lot.
1: Yeah. I think we will need to shift now that we have I think we have at least 12 people outside study. When they come back, when's the next? When is the next nuclear project in the Philippines?
2: How do you draw bottom lines now between partnerships and competition? Because you have partners and also competitors. Parang pareho yung pwedeng yung partner, pareho yung pwedeng yung competitor.
1: At the end of the day, it's really, what's driving it is probably the size of the project. Right? There are projects that can only be done through a consortium, which I think is the case in
2: gas.
1: Nuclear. I think it would have to be a consortium. In fact, I'm thinking, no? When we have that, say in 2035, 2040, who's going to be the off-taker? Again, is it just the biggest TU? Mm-hmm. The issue with Meralco is because they're the biggest. They're the ones constrained to buy gas. And now they're biggest they to buy nuclear, while the rest...
0: They're a class of their own.
1: So I think what an option to an off-taker would be another auction for the capacity, right? Mm-hmm. And then maybe what they can do is set up ownership parcels, 30%, 40%, and how much equity
0: can they
1: to pay for that share. Parang ganun yung ano. So it's going to be spread. Pero outside of any consortium, as on smaller projects, I say, away pa rin sa market, no? Especially if the threshold goes down. Right.
2: Question about yung variety of partnership that you have. How do you balance all of those views? Kasi magkakaiba yan. Is there a difference dun sa approach or the kind of thinking?
0: Are there significant differences in the thinking, no, in the appreciation?
1: At the end of the day, it's more important than just generations are the cultures of the company that we're dealing with. Diba? Iba siyempre culture ni Sandia, iba culture ni Poix, iba culture ng Meralco. And
2: how do you describe all of the owners?
1: Then at the end of the day, it's really the goals, the vision. And we really have to be aligned on that. Because that's the one that will drive the thinking and the way we operate and the way we...
2: And that's unifying vision is what? If you would have to give it one word.
1: Economic progress. Making sure that the country has enough power that's cost-effective to power the economy. I've worked with two nation builders. Sabin, before that, Montu, and now MVP. Right?
2: Yeah.
1: And hand in heart, I can say that the goal is really to uplift the country. Kasi, well, we're present in most areas, right? When the country gets sick, we feel it.
0: Everybody gets sick. That's the point. I mean, there's no one solution.
3: And the power sector isn't.
1: It's one of the primary drivers.
2: Yes. What is that you would want to achieve naman as legacy sa Meralco Power Gen?
1: You know, good thing you asked that because I've told people, many people, this thinking, my thinking about legacies. Because I don't really care about legacies because legacies are something, my definition is something that you leave behind that the next generation is going to blame you for. When I was being interviewed by MVP, I sense that he really knows he has a view of the end structure and he was able to articulate that, and I can relate to that.
0: Okay.
1: The energy transition, big. He wants Meralco to lead the transition and to be viewed as the one leading it, both in the Philippines and in the region. In fact, may goal na kami, we also want to be big in the region. That's why recently we announced that we are looking at projects in Malaysia.
0: So it's ASEAN.
1: We continue through Singapore. So I think what I'd like to be remembered for discussions like this, my inputs in policies, right? The physical plants that I can say that I helped build. You know what I'm really proud of? The hydros that we rehabilitated in SM.
2: It would still be remembered because
1: yun yung first ano ko baptism of fire yun imagine, di ba? Yung magat, right? A buklao, imagine, mothballed since the earthquake, and we're able to run it, no?
0: And build it. Increase the capacity.
1: Increase the capacity. Binga! The one important measure that we should measure ourselves with is if we have made a difference in the lives of the people that live within the communities where we operate. And that also considers, well, are we able to provide ample power, stable power, cost-effective power? Kaya laging yun ang ano, laging yun ang thinking. When we in Nueva Ecija, right? It's a different world now compared to say in 2024. Yeah. I think we've opened 6 public markets because of the 12,000 people that are actually there now.
0: The economic enterprise that goes with the establishment of the.
2: Yes.
1: And sabi ko, I think let's wait.
2: And the infra as well. Yeah.
1: Exactly, right? And the roads that we've built, no, to access the
2: jobs,
1: facility.
2: Jobs, livelihood, opportunities.
0: Sa banana queue na lang na nabebenta doon, sa lahat ng tricycle na pwedeng magano. Yeah. I mean, it goes down to the community.
1: And yung mga ano, yung mga hotels and restaurants, talagang
0: nag-boom.
1: And then one thing that that we're proud of is that we were able to train now and certify through TESDA more than 600 electric installations, wiring.
0: Local.
1: Local.
0: These are local.
1: Well, the thing is, Nueva Ecija doesn't have the 12,000 people. Eh. So, coming. Yeah. Pirang marami ka rin, galing Bicol, imagine.
2: Pwede ka nang tumubong governor. So,
1: yun. So, I think, well,
2: even
1: we made a difference.
2: Even you have not started.
1: Making a difference in the lives of the people that live within the community where we operate. Yeah. One thing that I made sure when I joined MGen is that we have the right culture to drive the growth strategy. At kaya sabi ko, the strategy will drive culture. And that's very important. And to drive the right cultures, I need to have the right people with the right mindset. Again, in some interviews, I said that when I hire people, I hire for character. And because we can easily train for skills. Kasi when you hire naman, you're hiring for competence, diba? But the skills needed, madali yan eh. As long as you hire the right people. Pero mas mahirap kahanapin.
2: Yung may mindset.
1: Yes.
0: The EQ mindset, tayo, EQ.
1: Exactly, right? Similar to yours that, you know, you can almost finish each other's sentence. Yeah. Ganun kami ngayon sa MGen, no? Kaya, parang if you term it, solid yung team. No?
2: Yeah.
1: And I think this is the team that I'll bring forward, really in delivering more projects for MGen.
0: Sa haba ng ating interview, Mr. Manny Rubio, baka nagtataka ang ating mga power shifters kung bakit hindi natin kasama si Myrna Velasco dito sa ating studio ngayon.
3: Paliwanag lang natin.
0: Hindi, ganito na lang yun. Ang sasabihin ko na lang,

0: Mirna, kung nasaan ka man ngayon, safe travels to you and come back with more interesting news on the energy sector. Di ba, Ivan?
1: Tama. Miss ka na namin.
0: The grid won't forgive mistakes, and the future of energy won't be powered by technology alone. It will be built by leaders brave enough to make the tough calls today.
1: As the world battles climate change and surging demand, the challenge is no longer just generating power. It is doing it responsibly, sustainably, and making sure nobody gets left in the dark.
0: Behind every switch we turn on is a complex chain of decisions that shapes the country's energy future. This is Power Shift, hard energy, smart conversations.

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0: Bukod sa karagdagang spokespersons, nais ng prosecution team na mag-tap ng vloggers para labanan ng fake news na lalabas sa trial.
1: There are volunteers, no? Those that are in the social media, digital media, no? They wanted to help out. And perhaps they might also follow the cue from the house trial spokes, no? Kung ano yung kanilang contents, ano yung kanilang narrative, because they cannot veer away from the narrative that the house trial spokes will communicate to the people. Hindi sila pwedeng lumihis doon.
0: Tanging si Attorney Michael Poa naman ang tinalaga ng kampo ni VP Sara bilang tagapagsalita para sa impeachment trial. Para sa Politico Nightly, Isaiah Mirafuentes, Abante.
2: Payag na ang kampo ni VP Sara na ipasilip ang kanyang tax records. 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
3: Bukas ang depensa ni VP Sara na buksan ang kahon na naglalaman umano ng kanyang tax records. Pero kung sa executive session lang ito isasagawa. Bagay na tinutulan ng House Prosecution Team na nagnanais sa open court ito buksan.
4: There's no change in stance with respect to the prosecution. We've always wanted to have the box open. It is the defense who first adamantly rejected that. Not just the opening of the box and even the mere clerical act of marking it. But then a day after, in the written submission, they said that they're basically changing their stance and saying they're agreeing to opening the box.
3: Tingin ng prosecution, beneficial din sa depensa kung ilalathala sa publiko ang tax records ng pangalawang pangulo.
1: At sa panig naman ng depensa, kapag ito ay hindi sumuporta dun sa aligasyon, hindi ba dapat mapawalang bisa rin yung ebidensyang yan? So, and I think this will work both ways.
3: Ayaw ng House Prosecution Team na makaantala ang isyung ito, pero sa appropriate time daw, they will insist to be allowed to present this in open court. Sa ngayon, ipinauubayan na lang daw nila sa Senate Impeachment Court ang desisyon kung sa executive session o sa open court bubuksan ang BIR records ni VP Sara. Janina Vela, Billionaire News Channel.
5: Sa aming pagbabalik, Dagupan City, nagpapatupad ng PESONET ban sa mga kabataan. 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
1: There are many Filipino first stories here throughout North America. 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
0: And wherever there are Filipinos, Bilyonaryo News Channel follows to deliver stories that they need to know and to serve the ones who also serve at the expense of leaving home. 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

0: This is The Scorecard, where you score the latest sports news and in-depth views. I'm Anton Rojas. On The Scorecard tonight, Alex Ayala is through to the second round of Wimbledon and now faces a high-stakes rematch against Australia's Maya Joint with a place in the round of 32 on the line. EJ Obiena continues to build momentum in his comeback season after capturing gold in Poland and now turns his attention to another tough test against some of the world's top pole vaulters. Was Kiefer Alas to blame? The Interior Secretary sets the record straight as CIDG recommends fresh charges against the Ateneo coaching staff. What was supposed to be a night of national pride ends in heartbreak. Several people die after thousands flood the streets to celebrate Mexico's World Cup win. And Filipino pro wrestling star Cuatro is chasing redemption. And he will join us later in the show to talk about the biggest match of his career. All the headlines and more on The Scorecard tonight, the 1st of July. Now, here's our roundup brought to you by the Philippine Sports Commission, the Philippine Olympic Committee, and the NSTIAC. Alex Ayala is through to the second round of Wimbledon. The Filipina star opened her campaign early Wednesday with a dominant 6-1, 6-2 win over Mexico's Renata Zarazua at the All England Club in London. Waiting for her next is a familiar face. Ayala will take on Australia's Maya Joint in a rematch of last year's Eastbourne Open Final, a match that saw Joint edge the Filipina in a dramatic three-set battle. This time, there's much more on the line. Ayala comes into the match full of confidence after the best grass court season of her career. She won the Birmingham Open title, reached the semifinals in Berlin, and picked up impressive wins over top 10 players Elena Rybakina and Elina Vitolina along the way. Joint earned her place in the second round after outlasting 23-time Grand Slam champion Serena Williams in three sets. Now, two of the tour's bright young talents meet again with a spot in the round of 32 up for grabs at Wimbledon. EJ Obiena won the Czesław Cybulski Memorial Monday in Poznan, Poland after clearing 5.72 meters in the men's pole vault. Another gold medal was another positive step for the Filipino star as he continues his climb back toward the top of the world rankings. Obiena once held the number 2 spot in the world. Now ranked 14th, he said he's encouraged by the progress he has made so far this season. The Asian record holder admitted the heights and big numbers have yet to come, but said he is happy to leave Poland with a victory. Obiena returns to action Sunday in Greece, where he is scheduled to compete against world number 2 Emmanuel Karalis and Olympic champion Renaud Lavillenie. The competition will give Obiena another opportunity to measure his progress against some of the best pole vaulters in the world. Malik Diouf and Elizabeth Means officially became Filipino citizens this week after securing their Philippine passports. The development marks an important step for the Samahang Basketball ng Pilipinas as it continues to strengthen its national team programs, particularly in 3x3 basketball. In their Facebook post, the SBP thanked the Office of the President, members of the Senate, and the House of Representatives for their support in completing the naturalization process. Diouf and Means are expected to boost the country's international campaigns as the Philippines continues its preparations for future regional and global competitions. After weeks of speculation and public outrage, investigators have drawn a clear line between the players and those they believe should be held accountable. Here's Mark Patriarca with the exclusive report.
1: Kiefer Alas has finally been cleared after weeks of being targeted online, facing harsh criticism, and even alleged death threats. The Ateneo recruit has been absolved of any responsibility in the drowning death of teammate Rene Clerc Baterbonya. Alas, along with fellow Atenista Sam Reyes, was the first players who broke their silence, sharing what happened during the June 18 team building activity in the Pacolao Aurora, where Baterbonya and foreign student

0: athlete Divine Adili lost their lives. But instead of closure, the interview triggered another wave of online attacks, with Alas being the primary target of bashers. Now, the Department of the Interior and Local Government has set the record straight. In an exclusive interview with The Scorecard, Interior Secretary John Vic Remulla said Kiefer Alas and the rest of the players had nothing to do with the deaths of Baterbonya and Adili.
1: The kid doesn't deserve this. Wala siyang ginawa. Wala siyang ginawa masama. Sumali na sa Latvia basketball team.
2: Alright.
1: At sinunod kay Tati. Pero wala talaga siyang kasalanan dito.
0: Remulla also revealed that investigators found bruises only on Baterbonya's body, believed to have been sustained while he was trying to rescue Adili from the strong waters.
1: Nakakaawa sila.
2: Yeah.
1: Kasi may mga death threats sa sila eh. Ang tingin ng mga tropa ni Baterbonya that he was beaten up. Pero sa tingin talaga namin, he knew how to swim eh. He was actually trying to save Divine.
2: Divine, yeah.
1: At kumapit si Divine sa kanya ng gano'n, kaya puro siya masasa. Ayun ang theory namin, kasi siya lang may pasa eh.
0: Meanwhile, the Philippine National Police Criminal Investigation and Detection Group, or CIDG, has recommended the filing of 2 counts of homicide and 2 counts of reckless imprudence resulting in homicide against former Ateneo head coach Tab Baldwin and 8 other members of the coaching and support staff. The recommendation stems from the fatal drowning incident during the team-building activity in Dipaholao, Aurora. Also named in the complaint are strength and conditioning coaches Grant Derns and Cesar Vincent Elumba, assistant coaches Dean Castaño, Sandro Nicolas Soriano, and Reynaldo Jacinto Jr., athletic director Emmanuel Fernandez, physical therapist John Eric Rueca, and sports facility officer Vincent Rafael Mangulabnan. The CIDG had earlier recommended anti-hazing charges against some of the same respondents. Its latest findings will now be elevated to the Department of Justice, which will conduct a preliminary investigation to determine whether probable cause exists to formally file the criminal cases. Reporting for The Scorecard, I am Mark Patriarca, Billionario News Channel.
3: Mexico's historic FIFA World Cup victory ended in tragedy. 3 people died from suffocation after thousands of fans packed the streets of Mexico City to celebrate the national team's 2-0 win over Ecuador in the round of 32. The incident happened near the Angel of Independence Monument, where emergency crews found 3 people unconscious amid the massive crowd. Health officials confirmed the victims, a 44-year-old man, a 19-year-old woman, and a 48-year-old woman, who all died from asphyxiation despite resuscitation efforts. Mexico City Mayor Clara Brugada offered her condolences while urging the public to celebrate with responsibility. The incident cast a somber shadow over Mexico's first World Cup knockout stage win in 40 years. Meanwhile, here are the results from today's World Cup action. The race to sign LeBron James is rapidly intensifying, with several championship contenders emerging as the early favorites. According to ESPN, more than a dozen NBA teams have already contacted LeBron's agent Rich Paul after the 4-time NBA champion decided to move on from the Los Angeles Lakers. Among the teams reportedly leading the pursuit are the Cleveland Cavaliers, Golden State Warriors, Miami Heat, and Minnesota Timberwolves. The Warriors continue to be linked to a potential super team, while Cleveland is reportedly working to create salary cap flexibility for a homecoming. Miami remains a familiar option, and Minnesota has emerged as a surprise contender thanks to LeBron's well-known admiration for Timberwolves star Anthony Edwards. James leaves Los Angeles after 8 seasons that included an NBA championship, a Finals MVP award, the NBA's inaugural Cup title, and his record-breaking ascent to becoming the league's all-time leading scorer. Tyson Fury will return to the ring on July 24 when he faces Polish veteran Mariusz Wak at the Max Muay Thai Stadium in Pattaya, Thailand. The former heavyweight champion wanted a tune-up fight before his proposed showdown with fellow British star Anthony Joshua later this year. Fury last fought in April when he defeated Arlan Beck Mahmoudov.

of by unanimous decision. WAC, a former world title challenger, enters the bout with losses in three of his last four fights. Fury also announced that proceeds from the event will be donated to local charities as he is set to receive the inaugural WBC humanitarian title. Tiffany Lee and Lloyd Goh took command of their respective divisions Wednesday as tough winds tested the field at the ICTSI Pines Woods Challenge in Baguio City. The women's tournament, Lee fired a 1-over par 73 to build a four-shot lead at 2-under par 142, entering the final round of the 1 million peso championship. Harmy Constantino moved into solo second at 146, while Chanel Avaricio stayed within striking distance after a 76 left her five shots off the pace. In the men's division, Goh produced the day's best round with a 5-under par 67 to open a commanding 9-shot lead. The Cebuano standout was the only player to break par as the wind turned Pinewoods into one of the toughest tests of the week. Goh finished 36 holes at 13-under par 131, well clear of Jeffren Lumbo in second place. With the final round still to come, both Lee and Goh find themselves in prime position to challenge for the title at Pinewoods. Up next, Filipino pro wrestler Cuatro has established himself as one of the biggest names in Philippine professional wrestling, but his biggest challenge may still be ahead of him. After losing the FPW Championship to international star Kushida, Cuatro now finds himself chasing redemption in a rematch that could define both his career and the future of local pro wrestling. He joins us to talk about that journey when we return right here on The Scorecard.

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0: Who will rise above the rest and become the next Quiz Bee Millionario. 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
1: Welcome back to the scorecard. Filipino pro wrestler Cuatro has become one of the leading figures in Philippine professional wrestling, helping drive the sport's growth while establishing himself as FPW's top star. And he is with us tonight in the studio. Let's welcome Filipino wrestling icon, Cuatro.
11: Lahat ng sinabi mo ay tama, 100%. I am the top pro and I am the top wrestler in FPW.
1: Cuatro, the last time you were here, you had the crying Chino Ginto shirt and you retired Chino Ginto. In that event, a few days after, ngayon naman, iba ang tina-target mo. Yes. From Chino Ginto and the other wrestlers here in the Philippines, you're going international. Kushida na ang nasa hit list mo. Can you tell us about the latest developments in your career sa FPW?
11: Unfortunately, Anton, wala akong crying Kushida shirt ngayon dahil hindi ko pa siya natatalo. And he's the one who actually dethroned and got the title from me. So it's just normal na I want a rematch and I think I deserve one given that, like you said, the top star.
1: Mm-hmm.
11: And you give the top star what he deserves.
1: Now, I have some interesting questions about that match that you had with Kushida. Because you're known, Cuatro, as a heel in pro wrestling sa FPW. But during that match, people were actually chanting your name. They were chanting Cuatro, Cuatro, Cuatro. Were you surprised na ganon yung naging reaction ng crowd during that match against Kushida?
11: Well, not really. Lovable talaga ako eh. And yung terms like faces and heels, ano lang yan eh. It's just terms that marks throw around to make them seem na alam nila yung nangyayari.

0: nangyari sa wrestling. But in reality, it's just terms. And you cheer who you want to cheer. And it's inevitable that they will cheer for me. The obvious choice.
1: You've had so many names throughout your career. Your girlfriend's favorite wrestler, good guy Cuatro. Mm-hmm. Who are you now? Who is Cuatro now?
0: Maybe, yun na, sa introduction. The top star, the one that draws the most money, the tickets, and mapunta tayo dun. I still don't have a match, which is unfortunate. And FPW ticket sales right now is kasi hindi pa ina-announce eh. Pero once that they announce my match, sold out yan within a week.
1: Yeah, I remember the art card during your main event match against Kushida. May sold out na nakalagay. Mm. So that's what you're calling for again. I do want to ask also, at the end of that match, you guys were bent over, kayong dalawa ni Kushida, on one knee. Mm. Tapos meron siyang sinasabi sa'yo. Mm. What was he telling you at the end of that match?
0: Sabi niya, Boku no Ichibansuki Resura desu. You are my favorite wrestler.
1: Wait, he said that in Japanese?
0: Yes.
1: And you understood?
0: Yes, I am a well-read man.
1: Wow. Okay.
0: The joke lang. Chinat GPT ko siya after. Madali lang naman. Dahil yung tandaan. Nanood ako ng anime, so I got like 60% of it.
1: Bro, you've you're very active on social media also, and in the build up to that fight against Kushida, nakita ko na parang magkaibigan naman kayo. You were in the same car together, you were showing him in the background. So is there a friendship there? Is there a brotherhood or an animosity maybe? How is your relationship with Kushida?
0: Tough to say kasi the first time that he went here back in December, wala namang talks of having a match. It was just supposed to be a one-off, right? Nag-tag sila ni Kali, he and Kali fought the YOLO Twins, they won, and he saw my match. And sabi niya, sobrang galing nito in Japanese. Mm. Sobrang galing nito, I need to have a match with him. So, he has to come back, he has to challenge me, I have the title, and unfortunately, I lost. Siguro the friendship comes from respect because he has deep respect from me. So I have to reciprocate. Alam mo naman, yung culture nating Pilipino. We are hospitable and respectful.
1: So Cuatro, the next big event for FPW is this coming July 19.
0: Yes.
1: But I do have one more question before I'll let you promote that upcoming event and kung sino man ang makakalaban mo doon. Mm-hmm. You had this one nagkaroon ng impact sa akin eh when I watched this reel that you made because I think it encapsulates yung buhay ng isang professional Filipino wrestler. It's when you receive your TF for the event. So na-receive mo yung TF mo. Okay. Ang saya-saya mo. And then nawala yung 1,000 dahil you had to pay for food.
0: Yes.
1: Nawala yung 1,000 kasi you had to pay for training, you have to pay for your gear and all this and all that hanggang sa konti na lang yung natira sa iyo. What's it like for somebody who wants to enter Filipino pro wrestling?
0: You really can't expect na mag-ROI ka like matagal. So para tumagal ka sa business or sa industry nito, you really must love it and you must have the passion and you're willing to do it for free for at least for a few years until you reach my level and you get paid the big bucks na mauubos din kagad. And wala, yun talaga. And to be honest, the industry is not that big yet. But we are getting there, we are working hard, and I am at the forefront of that.
1: Yeah, and I can see that every FPW event that I attend, every time I come back, it seems to get bigger. The fans seem to be more engaged, and that's because of you guys who really sacrifice your body to put on a show for all of the passionate wrestling fans dito sa Pilipinas. Now, Cuatro, I'll give you the floor to promote the upcoming event. I know 2 matches have been announced, pero what else can we expect?
0: Of course, you could expect na hopefully nandun ako and I am lobbying a rematch. I don't care if na-announced na it's Kali versus Kushida. And I'm just gonna say na yung shot ni Kali, and I hope you're listening, And I say this with love and concern. Natatawa na si Anton. Pero I say this with love and concern that you are wasting your shot. The July 19 match, it's just a waste. Matatalo ka lang din. And I hope you just wait na, alam mo yun, katulad ni JC Mateo na nirelinquish yung title, a local got it, then you challenge. And I say that as your friend and as, alam ko, you hate it when I say this, as your mentor.
1: Wow. Wow, that is huge. But let's say na, yun nga, you can't get involved in that main event between Cali Nueva and Kushida. Is there anybody that you might want to face in that event on July 19?
0: Siguro if I had a choice, if talagang wild na guess lang, siguro one of Kushida's colleagues from New Japan Pro Wrestling.
1: Okay.
0: Yeah. Someone who could get to my level.
1: Anybody specific?
0: Sobrang ano ito, pero gusto ko si Hyo from Dragon Gate.
1: Okay.
0: I really enjoyed his matches.
1: Alright. For my last question, Cuatro, why should people invest or tune in to Filipino pro wrestling?
0: Well, they should invest or they should invest their time and their emotions. Because wrestling is really a great art form. There's nothing like it. Basically, it's just immersive theater or an opera na may action or more action. And yun nga, there's nothing like it. And if you really immersed in the product, in the storylines, and just stop thinking about all the nitpicks, mas may enjoy mo talaga what wrestling is all about.
1: There you go. Former FPW champion Cuatro with us here on the scorecard. Watch out for FPW July 19, Big Studios. It's going down. Manggugulo ba si Cuatro sa main event? Well, we're going to have to wait and see. Brother, thank you so much
0: thank
1: for
0: so much.
1: Joining me once again here on the Billionario News Channel. Coming up next, Alex Ayala gets her shot at revenge, but standing in her way is the woman who just stunned Serena Williams. Can the Filipina star reach the third round of Wimbledon? We'll break down that matchup when we return right here on The Scorecard.
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1: Welcome back to The Scorecard. It's time to keep your eyes on the prize. Tomorrow at Wimbledon, it's not just an ordinary match. It's a chance for redemption. And perhaps one of the biggest grass court tests yet for Filipina tennis star Alex Ayala. But standing across the net is Australia's Maya Joint. 1 year ago, Alex Ayala and Maya Joint delivered one of the best matches of the 2025 grass court season. They clashed in the Eastbourne Open Final, where Ayala became the first Filipina to reach a WTA Tour Championship match. But after a thrilling three-set battle, Joint escaped with a 4-6, 6-1, 7-6 victory, saving four championship points to lift the title. Now, these two young stars meet again, this time not for a WTA trophy, but for a place in the third round of Wimbledon. Joint has described their first meeting as an epic match, while Ayala says she's excited for another opportunity, this time to improve on the mistakes that cost her the title. Many fans were expecting a second-round showdown between Alex Ayala and tennis legend Serena Williams, but instead, Maya Joint had other plans. The 20-year-old Australian ended Serena's highly anticipated singles comeback, winning 6-3, 6-7, 6-3 on center court. Joint fired 40 strikes, hit 10 aces, and ended an 11-match WTA losing streak with the biggest win of her career. After the match, Joint admitted that She could barely sleep the night before, saying she had dreamed of playing Serena since she was a little girl. Now, she brings that newfound confidence into her rematch against Alex Ayala. But despite Joint's massive upset, Alex Ayala enters this match with momentum on her side. The Filipina is the number 29 seed. There you go. While Joint has dropped to a world number 87 after a challenging first half of the season, Ayala has also been one of the hottest players on grass. She won a WTA 125 title, reached the semifinals of the Berlin Open, and opened her Wimbledon campaign with a 6-1, 6-2 dominant win over Renata Zarazua. And more importantly, Ayala believes she has become a better player since their last meeting. She's stronger, she's more experienced, she's more comfortable playing on grass. With a place in the third round on the line and a possible date with defending champion Iga Swiatek awaiting, the stakes couldn't be higher. 1 year after an unforgettable Eastbourne final, Alex Ayala gets a chance at redemption. Maya Joint has already proven she can defeat a legend. Now she'll try to stop the Philippines' brightest tennis star from taking another historic step at Wimbledon. When two of the game's brightest young talents share the same court, expect another classic.

And with that, thank you for joining us tonight. We'll see you again tomorrow on The Scorecard, where sports is our business and business is our sport on the Billionaire News Channel. This is Antoine Rojas. Have a blessed evening, everybody, and good night.

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1: Spotted ang isang rare Koenigsegg Regera sa streets of Metro Manila. Mabilis na nakalat ang photos at videos ng white Swedish car, delighting local gearheads.
2: It's pretty crazy because it's an expensive car, but it's a good thing about the car culture because we get to grow different types of cars in the local industry.
3: It's actually really cool for the car culture. It's actually quite rare, very rare. Kaya the fact that it's in the Philippines is a very big deal. Sabi nga nung post is that it's going to be beside, alongside one of the best car collections in the world. And I think it's very good kasi it shows that we have taste.
1: Sa viral posts, kita na tinatransport ang rare supercars sa Green Hills area. Pero sino nga kaya ang wild guess na may-ari ng unit na namataan sa Pilipinas?
3: I think San Miguel Corp. or Ramon Ang owns the Koenigsegg.
4: Why do you think so?
3: Because the truck that he brought it in had an RSA motor.
1: Base sa reports, there were only 80 Regeras built between 2016 and 2022. Kaya naman isa ito sa mga pinaka-exclusive hypercars. Para sa Agenda, G. Baroga, Bilyonario News Channel.
0: Para sa karaniwang Pinoy, yan ang bagong direksyon ng Equestrian Association of the Philippines under its new leadership sa misyong maghanap ng grassroots talents na magbabalik sa bansa sa international podium.
5: 24 na taon, ganyan katagal mula nung huling umakyat sa podium ang Pilipinas para sa equestrian sport sa Asian Games. 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Ngayong siya na ang namumuno sa Equestrian Association of the Philippines, may bago siyang misyon, ibalik ang bansa sa world stage at ilapit ang sport sa mas maraming Pilipino.
6: And I think that fire that I had there is the fire that I carry into my position now. We actually had a silver medalist at the SEA Games, Paola Lorenzo, so she's doing very well. And we have two individuals confirmed for this year's Asian Games, and I'm hoping they do really well as well. We're working on a grassroots program where we start with education of vets, LGU vets, and then we bring it to horse owners and to anyone who's interested, basically. So we teach them the basics of how to handle a horse, the different parts of the horse, safety around horses.
5: Sa pamamagitan ng grassroots seminar para sa local handlers at pagpapakilala ng hybrid competitions, naging mas abot-kaya at accessible na ang sport para sa mga Pilipino.
6: So the program that we have that's hybrid is actually, we don't have the judges virtually, we have them actually here. So the FEI Solidarity Program for this is the World Challenge. And what they do is they have, for jumping for example, they have the same course, the same dimensions of the arena, same jumps, like the same fill, same designs, all around the world. And everyone competes at those levels. And then the results are sent to FEI, and FEI brings out a complete list with a world ranking.
5: At nagbunga agad ang ganitong sistema. Kumakailan lang gumawa ng kasaysayan ang bansa sa Taiwan International Equestrian Festival. Ang laban na ito hindi ordinaryo dahil ito ay isang borrowed horse competition.
7: Best word to describe it is, I think, challenging. Because, you know, we were only given 45 minutes a day before to first sit on the horse and get to know it. So there was a lot to really process and cram in. But at the pace of the horse, obviously, you know, the horse comes first. So after the 45 minutes, during the 45 minutes, actually, you assess what the horse likes, how to make it move, how to make it your partner, an immediate best friend, you know, and how to actually get it to do the movements. As with other types of competitions, where you bring your own horse and you know the horse from, you know, for years, this one, there are a lot more variables. Fortunately for us, it worked out. I just went with the one mission to do what I know what to do, what I was trained to do, and to do it the best I can.
5: Sa kabila ng hamon, nakuha ni Ina at ng kanyang coach ang kahanga-hanga na Team Silver para sa Pilipinas. Ang mensahe ni Ina sa next generation of aspiring riders.
7: Go for it. I would say go for it. I mean, it might feel like a big dream, but you know, every dream has its journey. And the journey has a lot of hurdles, and it's not a straight line from A to B, from here to your dream. It's a very squiggly line. And eventually when you put your head up after all that, you know, all that hard work, then you'll see that there you are, representing the Philippines.
5: Ang equestrian ay kwento ng determinasyon at puso ng Pinoy. 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
0: Tatlong suspect sa pagpatay sa dating Leyte Vice Mayor at anak, arestado. At Spider-Man at Lionel Messi, may collab. Susunod yan sa agenda.
4: That they need to know, and to serve the ones who also serve at the expense of leaving home. Thank you for the warm welcome, North America. This is BNC, your Billionario News Channel. 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
0: Hawak na ng mga otoridad ang tatlong suspect sa pagdukot at pagpatay sa dating Vice Mayor ng Leyte at ang anak nito. Tatlong iba pang suspect ang tinutugis. 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
2: Nakaayos na kaya ang magkapatid na Ian at Matet De Leon? Usap-usapan ang Facebook post ng aktor in which he thanked Matet for a wonderful conversation. Dagdag niya, God bless us and our family. A day before, nag-post din si Matet ng picture kasama si Ian, isa pa nilang kapatid na si Lot-Lot and their late mother, Nora Honor. Tensions in the family boiled over last week after Ian and Lot-Lot traded accusations over inheritance. Sa limang magkakapatid, si Ian lang ang biological son na Nora and fellow actor Christopher De Leon. Fresh from the success of their latest film, nagkasama na naman sina Ann Curtis and Jericho Rosales. This time as the July cover stars ng Harper's Bazaar, Singapore. The two actors opened up about heartbreak and their role sa pelikulang The Loved One. Echo admits na dinecline niya ang script more than once because he did not want to do a love story until daw he felt something shift. Tila opposite naman si Anne, who was actually looking for a mature love story that tackles the rawness of a relationship. Kaya the film, for her, came at the right time. And here's a crossover you probably did not see coming. Lionel Messi appeared in a surprise promotional teaser for Spider-Man Brand New Day. In the 40-second clip, the football icon walks into a coffee shop where he runs into Tom Holland's Peter Parker. Agad na na-starstruck ang MCU star na nadapa pa ng puntahan si Messi. It turns out the athlete is actually looking for Spider-Man, who then takes him for a web-slinging ride throughout New York. Ire-release ang Spider-Man Brand New Day sa mga sinehan on July 29. BBM off to Canada for a 5-day official visit. At John Cena, may bagong bald look? Susunod yan sa Agenda.

look. The WWE legend shared a photo of himself with a freshly shaved head. He says he underwent a second round of hair transplant, and this time daw, he went all in for the best possible results. 2024 na unang sumailalim sa procedure si Cena dahil anya sa comments from WWE fans about his thinning hair. Squid Game, but make it sweet. Ito ang feels ng bagong Netflix reality competition series based on the film Willy Wonka and the Chocolate Factory. Sa bagong teaser, maririnig si late actor Gene Wilder, who played the character in 1971. Netflix teamed up with an AI firm to recreate his voice at may permission naman daw from Wilder's estate. Titled Wonka's The Golden Ticket, the series follows 12 lucky ticket winners and a partner of their choice as they face a series of challenges. Mapapanood ito starting September 23rd. LeBron James, aalis na sa Los Angeles Lakers. At the European leg ng Beanie World Tour, na-postpone. Susunod yan sa agenda.

audience is growing, and the impact continues to expand with over 2.29 billion views. 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

0: 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Bilyonario News Channel is now live on GSAT Channel 40, reaching a broader audience across Visayas and Mindanao with brave stories and bold insights that shape business, economy, and the country from Metro Manila and beyond. 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
1: When I'm singing acoustic or not, you feel what I feel, you feel what I say, and you understand the story of the song. More than words is
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0: shock ako dun sa mga salita niya.
1: It is a matter of personnel and resources management.
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Good evening, I'm Corina Sanchez Rojas, sitting in for Miss Pinky Webb. Tonight we ask the questions, we tackle the issues, we clarify matters, and we get on point.

may White Plains. Pero meron din kami natanggap na naman na mas panibagong balita na ito daw ay binabawi. So, may permit ba sila para bukas? 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So, we'll take a short break. We'll continue with our discussion with Attorney Ferdinand Topacio when we return. Stay tuned. This is On Point.

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0: Welcome back. Still with us, Attorney Ferdinand Topacio. 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And in fact, two more days after today. So, tatlong araw pa aside from the first day. So, ano po ang inyong balita?
1: Ayun po ang pagkaalam ko. 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
1: 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Mm-hmm. 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Mm-hmm. 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So, yan pong constitutional rights ang pinakamataas na antas ng karapatan ng mga taong bayan.
0: So, you're saying that if anyone would want to bring this up to the Supreme Court would surely uphold the right to peaceful assembly.
1: I would not want to second guess our high court, but I would believe so. Kung wala naman pong violation of the law, wala namang sinaktan, wala namang inabala at maayos naman po, siguro ay we should always presume in favor of greater

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2: 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So, I think the point is moot in a manner of speaking.
1: At dahil
2: meron
1: safe
2: na.
1: Ka, ha? Safe. Okay. Okay. So, okay. So, the main message is selective justice.
2: Opo.
1: Paano po kapag meron na namang nadagdag na makakasuhan na yung tipong maraming sinasabi laban sa administrasyon?
2: Mukhang nangyayari na nga. Ako po mismo ngayon, may pending case ako. Pending cases as a matter of fact. Inciting to sedition, cyber libel. Of course, all of these can be bailed out of these cases as a matter of right.
1: Have they been filed against you already?
2: They're under preliminary investigation. Mm. Pero if precedents are to be followed, mukhang iniisa-isa kami. Katulad ni General Pokis, ang dami ng mga may kaso eh. So, I would presume, kaya ako lagi akong ready sa mga documents na kailangan kong pampiyansa. 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
1: So, you do not agree that former DPWH Secretary Bonoan should be state witness?
2: Hindi po ako nag-a-agree dyan. Unang-una ay ang kailangan po sa state witness ay he is not the most guilty. How can you not be the most guilty when you are the highest official of the DPWH? Ikaw ay alter ego ng presidente. Under the doctrine of qualified political agency, ang cabinet secretary at lahat ng ginagawa niyan has the implicit approval of the president unless countermanded, revised, reversed, or set aside. So, how can anyone be higher than him? Pagdating sa ehekutibo, ang mas mataas lang yan ay ang Pangulo ng Pilipinas. Mm-hmm. 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
1: Okay, so hihintay na lamang po siguro yun, ano? 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Do you believe they're actually looking for him?
2: Hindi ko po alam ang extent ng residual influence ni Senator de la Rosa sa PNP o talagang hindi lang hinahanap. I would not want to hazard a guess. Well, ang akin lang ay he is effectively now disabled from attending to his functions as senator, and we believe that his harassment forcing him to go into hiding at yung maaring pag-aresto kay Senator Marcoleta ay parte ng isang plano para maniobra o makalikot yung kailangang numbers to convict the vice president sa impending impeachment trial niya.
1: So what is your interpretation of that? 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
2: We would be going into uncharted territory pagdating dyan kasi wala tayong definitive Supreme Court ruling. So, my opinion would be only as good as the next guy. kasi sabi nga nila, an opinion is like an a-hole. Everyone has one. So, kung sasabihin kong ganito, there's another lawyer who will say otherwise. Pero ako, IMHO lang, IMHO, in my humble opinion, ang framers ng ating konstitusyon, ang gusto nila, an absolute supermajority of 16. Mm-hmm. Ha, para makakonvict. Kasi we are dealing with high elected officials voted upon by the entire country. So we should not lightly remove them from their positions.
1: Nor their right to vote or participate in the sessions.
2: Yes, opo.
1: Okay. Well, they are innocent until proven guilty.
2: Definitely. Although it would appear na from the pronouncements of the executive na parang nahatula na.
1: Mm-hmm. Pero paano po ba sila magpa-participate dyan sa impeachment trial kung sila po yung nakakulong?
2: Ayun po, hindi talaga sila makaka-participate unless meron pong magagawang legal way na sila ay hayaan ng hukuman na mag-attend. 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
1: Okay, last question. Going back to the rally, that is still, I think, ongoing. Kailangan alam natin kung talagang sila, no?
2: Ongoing pa rin. Ongoing. I'm going there after.
1: Oh, you are?
2: Magpapalit lang ako ng t-shirt.
1: But you're supposed to end at 8 p.m. Hala, ayan na naman tayo.
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1: Sir, ang kinanta nyo?
2: Having You Near Me.
1: Wow! I should have been there. Bakit hindi lumabas sa news yan?
2: May video naman po nasa social media.
1: Ganun po. 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This episode, the convergence of 15,000 people without a permit, ang ibig po bang sabihin nito talagang dapat katakutan ang Iglesia ni Cristo?
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2: Para po sa amin kasi, doktrina po namin yon. That is part of our faith. Hindi pwedeng pagbahabahagi sapagkat nasasaad naman po sa Biblia. A house united, divided against itself cannot stand. At nakalagay doon anong pagsasama ng liwanag sa kadiliman. So, as part and parcel of the doctrine that we have put our faith in, siyempre po, basta sinabi ng pamamahala, kasi yung voting namin, doktrina din po yun eh. So, we are not trying to strike fear in the hearts of anyone. We are simply practicing our faith.
1: Ayan. Attorney Ferdinand Topacio, thank you for your time. Maraming pong
2: You're
1: salamat.
2: You're most welcome po. My
1: yung susunod naman po nating date ay tanghali.
2: Para kompleto na.
1: Para kompleto. The whole day. And that's On Point. Join us again tomorrow at 7:30 p.m. Here on BNC, the Billionario News Channel. I'm Corina Sanchez Rojas, sitting in for Miss Pinky Webb. Thank you for watching.

0: The Iglesia Ni Cristo rally is now on its second day at the People Power Monument and Daliwasang Bonifacio. Good morning. I'm Attorney Karen Jimeno, and this is At the Forefront. The Iglesia Ni Cristo is questioning the plunder charges filed against Senator Rodante Marcoleta. This is in connection with the 75 million peso campaign contributions he received. Critics say the charges are aimed to prevent Marcoleta from participating in the impeachment trial of Vice President Sara Duterte. Meanwhile, the Office of the Ombudsman has accepted former Public Works Secretary Manuel Bonoan, a state witness in the flood control scandal. And critics are also questioning this, saying Bonoan is not the least guilty. To help us sift through these issues, we'll be speaking with political analyst Dr. Antonio Contreras. Good morning, Dr. Contreras.
1: Good morning, Karen.
0: Dr. Tonton, Senator Rodante Marcoleta claims the plunder case against him was timed to prevent him from participating in Vice President Sara Duterte's impeachment trial. How persuasive is that claim?
1: Well, be that as it may, you know, this is politics, so that's possible. But the question, the bigger question, Karen, is there basis to the accusation? You know, if you are going to be a crusader for good government and anti-corruption, then you should, your hands should be clean so that wala magagamit na pambato sa'yo. So the issue here is whether or not politics is being used to silence him or eliminate him from the discussion in the impeachment. The question that is more important and less political and very objective and fair, because we have basis for that, is whether there is ground to file a plunder case. And I think that we should focus on that. And of course, you can question it. Some people are questioning it. So balik tayo dun sa plunder law. Kasi ang sinasabi ng iba, hindi naman daw to plunder kasi hindi naman siyang kinuha ang pera muna sa gobyerno. But if you examine closely, and you are a lawyer, Karen, I am not a lawyer, but I read laws.

0: And in the plunder law, there is also the provision where accepting gifts and you're a government official beyond 50 million is plunder. So I think that's something that needs to be looked into. I'm not saying that he is already guilty. He can probably explain it. Ang problema, parang pinahamak lang niya sarili niya. Remember, you know, we know that a government official can receive money from private sources as long as it is for campaign purposes, but he vehemently denied that it is for campaign purposes because he was being, you know, taken to task for not declaring it in his sources. So he said it's not for campaign purposes, and the Comelec agreed because he received it even prior to the filing of his certificate of candidacy. But yung paglusot niya doon sa source turned out to be, you know, the issue that probably did him in the issue of plunder. Because if it is not a campaign contribution, your government official, there are three people in just a period of 4 days that you have accepted one 30 million, the other one is 25, the other one is 20. Or my math might be wrong. But then that's a series of gifts that are prohibited under the law. And the amount, the total amount is 50 million. So plunder. Mm-hmm.
1: And Dr. Tonton, I mean, you're right. This should be looked into as to whether it is a violation of Republic Act 7080 on the Anti-Plunder yes. Act, or pwede ring possibly a violation of the Anti-Graft and Corrupt Practices yeah. Act. So again, this is a question of law. We have to look at the elements.
0: Yes, yes.
1: But in terms of the decision of the ombudsman to file plunder instead of a violation of the Anti-Graft and Corrupt Practices Act, which is easier to prove, do you think the meron ding influence dun sa decision ng ombudsman? Yung fact na plunder is non-bailable compared yeah. to a case of anti-graft?
0: Yeah, well, yeah. Bakit hindi na lang anti-graft ang kinaso at plunder? May ground ga naman na kaya plunder dahil non-bailable. So if non-bailable, pwede siyang isuspindi and hindi siya makasama sa impeachment trial. So that's very possible. But again, I go back to the issue because this is going to be a political debate between those who are for impeachment or against impeachment. The issue is this, is there a ground? Of course, the ombudsman has the prerogative to decide which case can be filed. And you're correct. I agree. In fact, I even say that it's easier to prove the anti-graft case than the plunder case. Ang hirap pala pang ewan ko. I don't know whether may na-prove na bang plunder case sa korte. I mean, guilty, you know. But the thing is, it's very hard. It's easier. But it is the prerogative of the ombudsman to file. Mm-hmm. And the question is there a ground? And besides, you know, this is just the filing. You know, he can still challenge it. He can still challenge motion to quash. He mm-hmm. can still file that in court. So why? As if he's, like, doesn't have a remedy.
1: Mm-mm. I suppose yung issue dito siguro na kinakatakutan niya is pagka non-bailable nga, ay makukulong siya in the meantime while he is challenging the charges filed against him. But you're right, this is based on the prerogative of the ombudsman. In terms of optics, ang tanong lang para sa maraming Pilipino, hindi ba pangit din yung optics that nauna pa na mag-announce ang ombudsman that they will file plunder against Senator Marcoleta when in fact, we have been waiting doon sa mga ifa-file, doon sa involved sa flood control controversy, including congressmen. Wala pa tayong nakikita na na-filean talaga na congressman na nakulong. We have Secretary Manuel Bunoan na hindi rin nakulong ever kahit lumabas yung warrant of arrest because at first, dinala siya sa ospital because of his medical condition and now he has been discharged as a state witness. And of course, yung maraming nag-aantay rin, meron bang mafa-file against former Speaker Martin Romualdez? So, as a political scientist, in terms of optics, how could this have been handled better?
0: Well, you're right. There is also a basis to say na parang inuna si Marcoleta. And Martin Romualdez hindi pa nakakasuhan. I understand that he is being investigated. I understand that even Senator Lacson said earlier that the evidence kasi daw kay Martin Romualdez is kind of weak. And we have the ombudsman is saying that they're still gathering evidence and data on that. So in terms of the optics, indeed, people can easily conclude that there is some politics behind this. But I would like to give the ombudsman the benefit of the doubt, that the ombudsman

0: burden should be to those who accuse. And that's why I always go back to the point. Now, you know, we know politics. I am a political scientist. You know, it's very easy to demobilize power to achieve an agenda. And that is why if you're going to be a crusader for against corruption, then you better be clean. Otherwise, you set yourself up. And this time, the setting up of Marcoleta is because of his own undoing. He was the one who admitted, remember Karen? He was the one who admitted in public of receiving 75 million. And he was the one who said that, you know, it's not a campaign contribution because it was from friends. So, and then he did not declare it in his salin. So it is something, it is as if someone just did a research and did something, you know, nag-research, tapos na found out na ganito and then reported it sa ombudsman. Mm-hmm. He publicly, I think there is not even a need to, you know, to investigate because it was in his, even in his own program.
1: Yeah.
0: That
1: he
0: admitted.
1: So based on your analysis, it's only a matter of finding out ano yung tamang offense that will be filed against him. What is the proper criminal charge or case that will be filed? But go ahead.
0: And Karen, talking about optics, it's also not good optics if andiyan na yung ebidensya kay Marcoleta, hindi mo siya kakasuhan dahil natatakot na baka makita ng mga tao na parang siya unahin muna natin si Martin hanggang hindi pa nakakasuhan si Martin Wada, so muna natin kasuhan si Marcoleta. That's not always good.
1: Oo, but wouldn't that same argument apply doon sa mga na-reveal during the Senate Blue Ribbon Committee hearing? Nabanggit na po yung mga pangalan ni Senator Joel Villanueva, Senator Cheese Escudero, at with respect to Senator Joel, even in Congress, merong linabas na mga text exchanges between him and mukhang doon po pinadala sa text Henry Alcantara.
0: Yeah. Oo. You have a point there, and I have the same question. Bakit hindi yun din kinakasuhan tong dalawa? But nevertheless, if you're going to go for tit for tat here, then the question is, is our justice system going to be like that? Parang laging kailangan may mauna dahil yun ang mas nauna. I think for me, the issue is more on grounds. And being a pragmatist, being a political scientist, of deal with power, the exercise of power, the mobilization of power in society, the question now is just on whether it is warranted or not by evidence. Indeed, we can fault the ombudsman for dilly-dallying on other cases. I think it would be good if they also do the same to Marcoleta as they have done to the others, as they have done to Marcoleta and also to Jingo Estrada. Because it doesn't look good. It doesn't look good. But at the same time, it doesn't exonerate Marcoleta. It doesn't mean that we have to forego filing charges against him just because hindi pa kinakasuhan si Martin Romualdez at saka si Francis Escudero at saka si Joel Villanueva at yung iba pang congressman na napangalanan. But you know, meron naman nakasuhan na diba na congressman si Saldico, right?
1: But he's at large. Okay, parang napaka-convenient din na kung sino at large, yun lang yung nakasuhan. So wala tayong nakikitang nakukulong among the congressmen, no?
0: I agree. I think this is a weakness, this is a flaw in the prosecution. I think kaya tuloy nagsususpecha ang mga tao. But again, it doesn't change the fact that there is a ground to file a case against Marcoleta.
1: Mm-mm. Dr.
0: Kasi
1: Contreras,
0: mahirap yung ganun.
1: Yeah, Dr. Contreras, the ombudsman has asked to discharge former Public Works Secretary Manuel Bunoan as a state witness. But some legal critics argue that pagka state witness, dapat least guilty. What is the significance of this decision? But before you answer this question, we'll have to take a short break. At the Forefront, we'll be right back.

0: Welcome back at the Forefront. We continue our conversation with political scientist Dr. Antonio Contreras. Dr. Contreras, the Ombudsman has asked the Sandigan Bayan to discharge former Public Works Secretary Manuel Bunoan as a state witness. Some legal critics argue that the state witness should be the least guilty. What is your take on this decision?
1: Of judgment on those who know the evidence, right? And right now, the only thing I can do is to presume and assume that there is basis for that. But having said that, you know, being the secretary of a big agency, more so if the corruption or flood control happened even before you, if you are a secretary, many things could happen below you. So there are many things that, while command responsibility is there, the actual involvement of the person, you know, yung hindi naman nakarating sa yung information and so on, would be possible. I'm not saying that that is what happened to Bunoan, but it's very possible na pumasok siya, andyan na malalim na yung ugat ng korupsyon, kasi alam naman natin it's a network in DPWH. It has been established, and even before Bunoan, these things are already happening, right?
0: Yeah.
1: So siguro, on that alone, the quantum of responsibility can make him least guilty. Mm. Because, unang-una, command responsibility is not actually incriminating if on the yung pag-judge ng least guilt, if doon ka lang sa taas, nalimutan mo lang isupervise ng mabuti, then baka yun ang basis ng least guilty. And also the fact that, yun nga, yung lumalabas ngayon na siya ay napilitan lang dahil, for example, para siya makonfirm. Right? that is something also that might be because under duress na pinair sa kanang mga congressman at senador na gumawa na isang bagay dahil hindi ka mako-confirm. So it's something that is possible as a basis for being. And also the other one is weaponizing. I'm not saying that it's something that's the case, but it's possible that it's the reason why he's being considered to be a state witness. Mas marami siyang alam na pwede maging damaging, mas maging helpful pa sa ombudsman to prosecute the big fish. Di ba? Kasi andun siya yung secretary.
0: But
1: so
0: Dr.
1: baka siya
0: Contreras,
1: yung mas nakakaalam.
0: Do you think Secretary Bunoan is capable of pointing to President Bongbong Marcos himself, assuming involved talaga ang presidente as others are alleging? Do you think he will be capable of pointing to the big fish?
1: Well, or if not President Marcos, someone much bigger or smaller but still a big fish.
0: Mm-mm.
1: Kaya naman niya siguro yun eh. Yun yung point to na, yeah, na pwede niyang, kasi andun siya yung secretary eh.
0: Pero
1: so baka, kasi sometimes if you want to win a case, you better make concessions on who you're going to consider as witness. So si Bunoan is guilty, but less guilty than the others.
0: Yeah, but in terms of money made, kasi meron dating mga linabas yung Billionaire News Channel that they found corporations that were co-owned by Secretary Bunoan and Undersecretary Bernardo that seem to have earned a lot of money as well from the flood control scandal. At ang mga naging heads of those corporations at the corporation that they co-owned ay yung mga anak nila. So clearly parang may benefit din. So pero ngayon na-discharge na rin si Undersecretary Bernardo as a state witness. So parang ang natitira pa lang so far is the big contractors like the Discayas. Pero is this pointing to a pattern na parang walang magiging held accountable na malalaking isda that as we see in DPWH? Kasi ang kinulong pa lang nila yung mga officials lang below secretary level. At even RD Alcantara has been also discharged as a state witness.
1: Well, you have to understand that these people, Bunoan and Alcantara, these are all bureaucrats, but they are not politicians. So therefore, being bureaucrats, they can be doing things at the behest of people are in more control of the power, the levers of power in government. So baka posible na itong mga ito ay ginagawang state witness. And again, I'm just speculating, is because while they are involved, they have more information to give. And besides, their enrichment, if it's true, is just collateral benefit of the more serious corruption that happened in the political corridors of power. That which you we suggest could even include the president or presidents before the current one. So baka ganun ang game plan dito. Ito mga to nagpayaman, pero nagpayaman sila bilang parang bonanza lang. Nahagip lang. May mga mas nagpayaman pa. Diba?
0: So
1: less
0: guilty.
1: Less guilty.
0: Yeah, so you're giving the benefit of the doubt. You're giving them the benefit of the doubt that this will point to bigger fish that also accumulated more.
1: I think because Boying Remulla is an intelligent person, I would like to grant him.
0: And you think
1: that
0: he's capable of being independent, even if his brother, Secretary John Vic Remulla, is in the cabinet of the president?
1: Well, I hope he is independent for all our sake.
0: Yes, let's hope so. Okay, but Dr. Contreras, on Tuesday evening, Senator Aimee Marcos, the president's sister, spoke at the rally of the INC. And sinabi niya na itong administration na ito ay walang pakialam, citing the president's trip to Canada from July 1 to 4. So kung matutuloy po ang presidente, aalis siya for Canada today, do you think that it's important na pumunta pa rin ang presidente abroad?
1: Well, you can read that move two ways. Pwedeng si kay Aimee walang pakialam, pero sa iba naman he just kinikibit baligat lang niya that this is an insignificant event.
0: Uh-oh.
1: If he's
0: but
1: going to stay,
0: kasi,
1: he's admitting that this is going to be serious and threatening to his presidency.
0: Yeah. But yesterday, Dr. Contreras, the president canceled his morning engagements and also skipped the annual event of the Foreign Correspondents Association of the Philippines. So, parang ano lang, yung kahapon, mukhang he really canceled everything because of the rally, but then kung merong foreign trip, matutuloy pa rin siya. What is your analysis? You're the political scientist.
1: Well, my analysis is that things change. Fluid. Very fluid ang ating political developments ngayon. Pwedeng kahapon, ang unang knee-jerk reaction niya is, again, I'm just second guessing, knee-jerk reaction is serious. And then pag nung bumalik na siya sa palasyo, naaral na nila, it's something that is not as serious that it's going to be. Things are moving. People are doing things, negotiating with this and that. You know, things are assigned to some people. Then therefore, it's in under control. So hindi naman porket sa unang reaction na ay serious, palagi na lang serious. So I think for me, that's a better way of interpreting these things. Hindi naman carved in stone lahat ang risk assessment natin. Pwede initial risk assessment is serious. Pero pagdating sa more information are gathered and more people are being now deployed to do some firefighting, that this is something that is already in control, that can now amount to him being comfortable and, you know, confident to go to Canada.
0: Mm-mm. Last question po, Dr. Contreras. The INC surprise rally is a show of force that they can quickly mobilize. At ngayon, nasa second day na marami pa rin tao. I teach in San Beda Graduate Law School and sinabi sa amin na by Saturday, mag-online na lang kami dahil up to Saturday daw yung rally. But how does this reflect on the role of INC when it comes to political issues?
1: Well, a show of force, they can indeed it's a show of force, but there is an upper limit to this. Hindi naman ganun kadami ang iglesia na Kristo in relation to the total population. In close contests, in elections, they matter because matters of just margins. But in influencing public opinion at large, I think they are trying to do something that is different. Pag election to na ang differential lang ay 1,000 votes at meron kang 2,000 INC sa isang lugar, then indeed it matters. But on this thing, they are even creating a backlash. You know, nang maraming taong naapektuhan, may mga taong hindi nagpasok sa trabaho nila, na-delay, na-inconvenient. And so instead of winning points, they'll be losing in the battle of optics. So, you know, they're basahin mo social media, you know, people are angry. And to think that the optics is just doing this not for a wider issue, they would like to paint it for accountability and transparency. And yet here we are. Here they are trying to protect a person, Senator Marcoleta, and trying to prevent the authority to hold him accountable. So, maraming contradiction. So, they can hold the rally forever if they want. As to whether pwede nila ma-approximate at maka-convert sila ng non-INC. Of course, they can convert people from from the First District of Batangas under Leandro Levisti, but not all of the people in the First District of Batangas. They cannot even convert the entire INC, you know. May mga Iglesia ni Cristo din akong kilala na nakakausap na hindi gusto nangyayari. So you know, we know that this group really subsists in obedience. Yeah.
0: But if not for Senator Marcoleta, do you think that for the Filipinos in general, they still have not forgotten the call for accountability dito sa flood control scandal?
1: Well, calling for accountability, Karen, is to be contextualized. When you put into, iba yung accountability call ng mga dating EDSA rallies kasi mas widespread, mas far-reaching, mas hindi nakatutok lang sa isang tao, managot lahat, di ba yung ano doon. Pero ngayon kasi, even the leadership of INC admitted that they're doing this for Senator Marcoleta, which is really a bad move. You do not disrupt traffic and hold an entire avenue hostage and the convenience of people just because you want to protect one senator.
0: Okay. Thank you so much, Dr. Antonio Contreras.
1: You're welcome.
0: The political temperature continues to rise as the Marcoleta plunder case, the flood control scandal, and the impeachment of Vice President Sara Duterte appear to be colliding. Will the ombudsman's decision strengthen public confidence in the rule of law or fuel perceptions that justice is being applied selectively? As the investigation moves up the chain of command, who could be the next high-profile officials to be implicated? Be informed, be insightful of the news. I'm Attorney Karen Jimeno. Always stay at the forefront.

0: Wherever there is opportunity, there are Filipinos.
1: There are many Filipino first stories here throughout North America. Tinitingala na ngayon ang Bilyonaryo News Channel bilang tulay between the Filipino stories in the Philippines to the Filipino stories here in North America.
0: And wherever there are Filipinos, Bilyonaryo News Channel follows to deliver stories that they need to know and to serve the ones who also serve at the expense of leaving home. 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

This is The Scorecard, where you score the latest sports news and in-depth views. I'm Anton Rojas. On The Scorecard tonight, Alex Ayala is through to the second round of Wimbledon and now faces a high-stakes rematch against Australia's Maya Joint with a place in the round of 32 on the line. EJ Obiena continues to build momentum in his comeback season after capturing gold in Poland and now turns his attention to another tough test against some of the world's top pole vaulters. Was Kiefer Alas to blame? The Interior Secretary sets the record straight as CIDG recommends fresh charges against the Ateneo coaching staff. What was supposed to be a night of national pride ends in heartbreak. Several people die after thousands flood the streets to celebrate Mexico's World Cup win. And Filipino pro wrestling star Cuatro is chasing redemption. And he will join us later in the show to talk about the biggest match of his career. All the headlines and more on The Scorecard tonight, the 1st of July. Now, here's our roundup brought to you by the Philippine Sports Commission, the Philippine Olympic Committee, and the NSTIAC. Alex Ayala is through to the second round of Wimbledon. The Filipina star opened her campaign early Wednesday with a dominant 6-1, 6-2 win over Mexico's Renata Zarazua at the All England Club in London. Waiting for her next is a familiar face. Ayala will take on Australia's Maya Joint in a rematch of last year's Eastbourne Open Final, a match that saw Joint edge the Filipina in a dramatic three-set battle. This time, there's much more on the line. Ayala comes into the match full of confidence after the best grass court season of her career. She won the Birmingham Open title, reached the semifinals in Berlin, and picked up impressive wins over top 10 players Elena Rybakina and Elina Vitolina along the way. Joint earned her place in the second round after outlasting 23-time Grand Slam champion Serena Williams in three sets. Now, two of the tour's bright young talents meet again with a spot in the round of 32 up for grabs at Wimbledon. EJ Obiena won the Czesław Cybulski Memorial Monday in Poznan, Poland after clearing 5.72 meters in the men's pole vault. Another gold medal was another positive step for the Filipino star as he continues his climb back toward the top of the world rankings. Obiena once held the number 2 spot in the world. Now ranked 14th, he said he's encouraged by the progress he has made so far this season. The Asian record holder admitted the heights and big numbers have yet to come, but said he is happy to leave Poland with a victory. Obiena returns to action Sunday in Greece, where he is scheduled to compete against world number 2 Emmanuel Karalis and Olympic champion Renaud Lavillenie. The competition will give Obiena another opportunity to measure his progress against some of the best pole vaulters in the world. Malik Diouf and Elizabeth Means officially became Filipino citizens this week after securing their Philippine passports. The development marks an important step for the Samahang Basketball ng Pilipinas as it continues to strengthen its national team programs, particularly in 3x3 basketball. In their Facebook post, the SBP thanked the Office of the President, members of the Senate, and the House of Representatives for their support in completing the naturalization process. Diouf and me.

0: Philippines are expected to boost the country's international campaigns as the Philippines continues its preparations for future regional and global competitions. After weeks of speculation and public outrage, investigators have drawn a clear line between the players and those they believe should be held accountable. Here's Mark Patriarca with the exclusive report.
1: Kiefer Alas has finally been cleared after weeks of being targeted online, facing harsh criticism, and even alleged death threats. The Ateneo recruit has been absolved of any responsibility in the drowning death of teammate Rene Clerc Baterbonya. Alas, along with fellow Atenista Sam Reyes, was the first players who broke their silence, sharing what happened during the June 18 team building activity in the Pacolao Aurora, where Baterbonya and foreign student athlete Divine Adili lost their lives. But instead of closure, the interview triggered another wave of online attacks, with Alas being the primary target of bashers. Now, the Department of the Interior and local government has set the record straight. In an exclusive interview with The Scorecard, Interior Secretary John Vicremulla said Kiefer Alas and the rest of the players had nothing to do with the deaths of Baterbonya and Adili.
2: The kid doesn't deserve this. Wala siyang ginawa. Wala siyang ginawa masama. Sumama din sa Ateneo basketball team.
3: Alright.
2: At sinunod kay Tati. Pero wala talaga siya kasalanan dito.
1: Remulla also revealed that investigators found bruises only on Baterbonya's body, believed to have been sustained while he was trying to rescue Adili from the strong waters.
2: Nakakaawa sila.
3: Yeah.
2: Kasi may mga death threats sila eh. Ang tingin ako ng mga tropa ni Baterbonya that he was beaten up. Pero sa tingin talaga namin, he knew how to swim eh. He was actually trying to save Divine.
3: Divine, yeah.
2: At kumapit si Divine sa kanya ng gano'n, kaya puro siya pasasa. Ayun ang theory namin, kasi siya lang may pasa eh.
1: Meanwhile, the Philippine National Police Criminal Investigation and Detection Group, or CIDG, has recommended the filing of 2 counts of homicide and 2 counts of reckless imprudence resulting in homicide against former Ateneo head coach Tab Baldwin and 8 other members of the coaching and support staff. The recommendation stems from the fatal drowning incident during the team-building activity in the Pacolao Aurora. Also named in the complaint are strength and conditioning coaches Grant Derns and Cesar Vincent Elumba, assistant coaches Dean Castaño, Sandro Nicolas Soriano, and Reynaldo Jacinto Jr., athletic director Emmanuel Fernandez, physical therapist John Eric Rueca, and sports facility officer Vincent Rafael Mangulabnan. The CIDG had earlier recommended anti-hazing charges against some of the same respondents. Its latest findings will now be elevated to the Department of Justice, which will conduct a preliminary investigation to determine whether probable cause exists to formally file the criminal cases. Reporting for The Scorecard, I am Mark Patriarca, Billionario News Channel.
0: Mexico's historic FIFA World Cup victory ended in tragedy. 3 people died from suffocation after thousands of fans packed the streets of Mexico City to celebrate the national team's 2-0 win over Ecuador in the round of 32. The incident happened near the Angel of Independence Monument, where emergency crews found 3 people unconscious amid the massive crowd. Health officials confirmed the victims, a 44-year-old man, a 19-year-old woman, and a 48-year-old woman, who all died from asphyxiation despite resuscitation efforts. Mexico City Mayor Clara Brugada offered her condolences while urging the public to celebrate with responsibility. The incident cast a somber shadow over Mexico's first World Cup knockout stage win in 40 years. Meanwhile, here are the results from today's World Cup action. The race to sign LeBron James is rapidly intensifying, with several championship contenders emerging as the early favorites. According to ESPN, more than a dozen NBA teams have already contacted LeBron's agent Rich Paul after the four-time NBA champion decided to move on from the Los Angeles Lakers. Among the teams reportedly leading the pursuit are the Cleveland Cavaliers, Golden State Warriors, Miami Heat, and Minnesota Timberwolves. The Warriors continue to be linked to a potential super team while

0: Cleveland is reportedly working to create salary cap flexibility for a homecoming. Miami remains a familiar option, and Minnesota has emerged as a surprise contender thanks to LeBron's well-known admiration for Timberwolves star Anthony Edwards. James leaves Los Angeles after 8 seasons that included an NBA championship, a Finals MVP award, the NBA's inaugural Cup title, and his record-breaking ascent to becoming the league's all-time leading scorer. Tyson Fury will return to the ring on July 24 when he faces Polish veteran Mariusz Wak at the Max Muay Thai Stadium in Pattaya, Thailand. The former heavyweight champion wanted a tune-up fight before his proposed showdown with fellow British star Anthony Joshua later this year. Fury last fought in April when he defeated Arlanbek Makhmudov by unanimous decision. Wak, a former world title challenger, enters the bout with losses in 3 of his last 4 fights. Fury also announced that proceeds from the event will be donated to local charities as he is set to receive the inaugural WBC humanitarian title. Tiffany Lee and Lloyd Goh took command of their respective divisions Wednesday as tough winds tested the field at the ICTSI Pines Woods Challenge in Baguio City. The women's tournament, Lee fired a 1-over par 73 to build a 4-shot lead at 2-under par 142, entering the final round of the 1 million peso championship. Harmy Constantino moved into solo second at 146, while Chanel Avaricio stayed within striking distance after a 76 left her 5 shots off the pace. In the men's division, Goh produced the day's best round with a 5-under par 67 to open a commanding 9-shot lead. The Cebuano standout was the only player to break par as the wind turned Pinewoods into one of the toughest tests of the week. Goh finished 36 holes at 13-under par 131, well clear of Jeffren Lumbo in second place. With the final round still to come, both Lee and Goh find themselves in prime position to challenge for the title at Pinewoods. Up next, Filipino pro wrestler Cuatro has established himself as one of the biggest names in Philippine professional wrestling, but his biggest challenge may still be ahead of him. After losing the FPW Championship to international star Kushida, Cuatro now finds himself chasing redemption in a rematch that could define both his career and the future of local pro wrestling. He joins us to talk about that journey when we return right here on The Scorecard.
1: To more Filipinos, going beyond limits, Bilyonario News Channel is now on CLTV 36, expanding reach across Central Luzon. Because the stories that matter should be everywhere. BNC, the Bilyonario News Channel.

0: Welcome back to the Scorecard. Filipino pro wrestler Cuatro has become one of the leading figures in Philippine professional wrestling, helping drive the sport's growth while establishing himself as FPW's top star. And he is with us tonight in the studio. Let's welcome Filipino wrestling icon Cuatro.
1: Lahat ng sinabi mo ay tama, 100%. I am the top pro and I am the top wrestler in FPW.
0: Cuatro, the last time you were here, you had the crying Chino Ginto shirt and you retired Chino Ginto in that event a few days after. Ngayon naman, iba ang tina-target mo. Yes. From Chino Ginto and the other wrestlers here in the Philippines, you're going international. Kushida na ang nasa hit list mo. Can you tell us about the latest developments in your career sa FPW?
1: Unfortunately, Anton, wala akong crying Kushida shirt ngayon dahil hindi ko pa siya natatalo and... he's the one who actually dethroned and got the title

0: from me. So it's just normal na I want a rematch and I think I deserve one given that, like you said, the top star.
1: Mm-hmm.
0: And you give the top star what he deserves.
1: Now, I have some interesting questions about that match that you had with Kushida. Because you're known, Cuatro, as a heel in pro wrestling, sa FPW. But during that match, people were actually chanting your name. They were chanting Cuatro, Cuatro, Cuatro. Were you surprised na ganon yung naging reaction ng crowd during that match against Kushida?
0: Well, not really. Lovable talaga ako eh. And yung terms like faces and heels, ano lang yan eh. It's just terms that marks throw around to make them seem na alam nila yung nangyayari sa wrestling. But in reality, it's just terms. And you cheer who you want to cheer. And it's inevitable that they would cheer for me. The obvious choice.
1: You've had so many names throughout your career. Your girlfriend's favorite wrestler, good guy Cuatro. Who are you now? Who is Cuatro now?
0: Maybe, yun na, sa introduction. The top star, the one that draws the most money, the tickets, and mapunta tayo dun. I still don't have a match, which is unfortunate. And FPW ticket sales right now is kasi hindi pa ina-announce eh. Pero once that they announce my match, sold out yan within a week.
1: Yeah, I remember the art card during your main event match against Kushida. May sold out na nakalagay. So that's what you're calling for again. I do want to ask also, at the end of that match, you guys were bent over, kayong dalawa ni Kushida on one knee. Tapos meron siyang sinasabi sa'yo. What was he telling you at the end of that match?
0: Sabi niya, Boku no Ichibansuki Wrestler des. You are my favorite wrestler.
1: Wait, he said that in Japanese?
0: Yes.
1: And you understood?
0: Yes, I am a well-read man.
1: Oh, wow. Okay.
0: De joke lang. Chinat GPT ko siya after. Madali lang naman. Dahil yung tandaan. Nanood ako ng anime, so I got like 60% of it.
1: Bro, you've you're very active on social media also, and in the build up to that fight against Kushida, nakita ko na parang magkaibigan naman kayo. You were in the same car together. You were showing him in the background. So is there a friendship there? Is there a brotherhood or an animosity maybe? How is your relationship with Kushida?
0: Tough to say. Kasi the first time that he went here back in December. Wala namang talks of having a match. It was just supposed to be a one-off, right? Nag-tag sila ni Kali, he and Kali fought the YOLO twins, they won, and he saw my match. And sabi niya, sobrang galing nito in Japanese. Sobrang galing nito, I need to have a match with him. So, he has to come back, he has to challenge me, I have the title, and unfortunately, I lost. Siguro the friendship comes from respect because he has deep respect from me. So I have to reciprocate. Alam mo naman, yung culture nating Pilipino, we are hospitable and respectful.
1: So Cuatro, the next big event for FPW is this coming July 19.
0: Yes.
1: But I do have one more question before I'll let you promote that upcoming event and kung sino man ang makakalaban mo doon. You had this one very nagkaroon ng impact sa akin eh when I watched this reel that you made because I think it encapsulates yung buhay ng isang professional Filipino wrestler. It's when you receive your TF for the event. So na-receive mo yung TF mo.
0: Okay.
1: Ang saya-saya mo. And then nawala yung 1,000 dahil you had to pay for food.
0: Yes.
1: Nawala yung 1,000 kasi you had to pay for training, you had to pay for your gear and all this and all that hanggang sa konti na lang yung natira sa iyo. What's it like for somebody who wants to enter Filipino pro wrestling?
0: You really can't expect na mag-ROI ka like matagal. So para tumagal ka sa business or sa industry nito, you really must love it and you must have the passion and you're willing to do it for free. for at least for a few years until you reach my level and you get paid the big bucks na mauubos din kagad. And wala, yun talaga. And to be honest, the industry is not that big yet. But we are getting there, we are working hard, and I am at the forefront of that.
1: Yeah, and I can see that every FPW event that I attend, every time I come back, it seems to get bigger. The fans seem to be more engaged, and that's because of you guys who really sacrifice your body to put on a show for all of the passionate wrestling fans dito sa Pilipinas. Now, Cuatro, I'll give you the floor to promote the upcoming event. I know two matches have been announced, pero what else can we expect?
0: Of course, you could expect na hopefully nandun ako, and I am lobbying a rematch. I don't care if na-announce na it's Kali versus Kushida. And I'm just gonna say na yung shot ni Kali, and I hope you're listening, and I say this with love and concern. Natatawa na si Anton, pero I say this with love and concern that you are wasting your shot. The July 19 match, it's just a waste, matatalo ka lang din. And I hope you just wait na, alam mo yun, katulad ni JC Mateo na nirelinquish yung title, a local got it, then you challenge. And I say that as your friend, and as, alam ko, you hate it when I say this, as your mentor.
1: Wow. Wow, that is huge. But let's say na, yun nga, you can't get involved in that main event between Kali Nueva and Kushida. Is there anybody that you might want to face in that event on July 19?
0: Siguro if I had a choice, if talagang wild na guess lang, siguro one of Kushida's colleagues from New Japan Pro Wrestling.
1: Okay.
0: Yeah. Someone who could get to my level.
1: Anybody specific?
0: Sobrang nito, pero gusto ko si Hyo from Dragon Gate.
1: Okay.
0: I really enjoyed these matches.
1: Alright. For my last question, Cuatro, why should people invest or tune in to Filipino pro wrestling?
0: Well, they should invest, or they should invest their time and their emotions. Because wrestling is really a great art form. There's nothing like it. Basically, it's just immersive theater or an opera na may action or more action. And yun nga, there's nothing like it. And if you really immersed in the product, in the storylines, and just stop thinking about all the nitpicks, mas may enjoy mo talaga what wrestling is all about.
1: There you go, former FPW champion Cuatro with us here on the scorecard. Watch out for FPW July 19, Bake Studios. It's going down. Manggugulo ba si Cuatro sa main event? Well, we're going to have to wait and see. Brother, thank you so much joining me once again here on the Billionario News Channel. Coming up next, Alex Ayala gets her shot at revenge, but standing in her way is the woman who just stunned Serena Williams. Can the Filipina star reach the third round of Wimbledon? We'll break down that matchup when we return right here on The Scorecard.
2: 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Billionario Quiz Bee Season 2, College Edition.
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Welcome back to The Scorecard. It's time to keep your eyes on the prize. Tomorrow at Wimbledon, it's not just an ordinary match. It's a chance for redemption. And perhaps one of the biggest grass court tests yet for Filipina tennis star Alex Ayala. But standing across the net is Australia's Maya Joint. 1 year ago, Alex Ayala and Maya Joint delivered one of the best matches of the 2025 grass court season. They clashed in the Eastbourne Open Final, where Ayala became the first Filipina to reach a WTA Tour Championship match. But after a thrilling three-set battle, Joint escaped with a 4-6, 6-1, 7-6 victory, saving four championship points to lift the title. Now, these two young stars meet again, this time not for a WTA trophy, but

for a place in the third round of Wimbledon. Joint has described their first meeting as an epic match, while Ayala says she's excited for another opportunity, this time to improve on the mistakes that cost her the title. Many fans were expecting a second-round showdown between Alex Ayala and tennis legend Serena Williams, but instead, Maya Joint had other plans. The 20-year-old Australian ended Serena's highly anticipated singles comeback, winning 6-3, 6-7, 6-3 on center court. Joint fired 40 strikes, hit 10 aces, and ended an 11-match WTA losing streak with the biggest win of her career. After the match, Joint admitted that she could barely sleep the night before, saying she had dreamed of playing Serena since she was a little girl. Now, she brings that newfound confidence into her rematch against Alex Ayala. But despite Joint's massive upset, Alex Ayala enters this match with momentum on her side. The Filipina is the number 29 seed. There you go. While Joint has dropped to a world number 87 after a challenging first half of the season, Ayala has also been one of the hottest players on grass. She won a WTA 125 title, reached the semifinals of the Berlin Open, and opened her Wimbledon campaign with a 6-1, 6-2 dominant win over Renata Zarazua. And more importantly, Ayala believes she has become a better player since their last meeting. She's stronger, she's more experienced, she's more comfortable playing on grass. With a place in the third round on the line and a possible date with defending champion Iga Swiatek awaiting, the stakes couldn't be higher. 1 year after an unforgettable Eastbourne final, Alex Ayala gets a chance at redemption. Maya Joint has already proven she can defeat a legend. Now she'll try to stop the Philippines' brightest tennis star from taking another historic step at Wimbledon. When two of the game's brightest young talents share the same court, expect another classic.

And with that, thank you for joining us tonight. We'll see you again tomorrow on The Scorecard, where sports is our business and business is our sport on the Billionaire News Channel. This is Antoine Rojas. Have a blessed evening, everybody, and good night.

0: Robert Tan, from your wallet to the wider economy, join us as we follow the money. In school, most of us learned algebra, the parts of the cell, and our national hero's middle name, but very little about how money actually works. So we grow up thinking debt is normal, scams are just bad luck, and that some people are just born good with money and some aren't. But what if none of that is true? Today we follow the money with Jan Ocampo, founder of financial literacy platform The Present Philippines. Good morning, Jan, and welcome to the show.
1: Hello, good morning. Thank you for having me here.
0: Okay, Jan, let's start with this. What's that one moment, that one person, one number that convinced you Filipinos aren't just uninformed about money, but kept that way for some reason?
1: Well, based on our observation, every time we produce content, unfortunately, marami pa rin mga tao that get themselves into get-rich-quick schemes.
0: Yes.
1: You know, the type of quote-unquote investments that allow them to earn a lot of money even if they're not doing anything, with small capitalization but big returns.
0: Yes, yes.
1: Unreasonable returns. And like, every time there's something like that in the market, regardless if it's like online market or offline market, a lot of people still do it. They still put their money there. Mm-hmm. And they keep asking the same question. Is this legit? Like, is this something that I wanted? Is this something that I can put my money in? At the back of my mind, this is something that has been happening in the Philippines for quite some time already.
0: And yes,
1: it should have been answered based on experiences that we have had in the past. Mm-hmm. And so even up to now, knowing that a lot of Filipinos are still getting into that, it tells me that unfortunately, a lot of us still are financially illiterate. Yeah. And so it convinces me also to keep producing content to somehow educate people about what's the real investment and what are scams and how do you actually become more disciplined in terms of managing your finances and in your financial journey as a whole.
0: And it's much harder now, especially because, you know, technology, so many social media platforms, so many of you, it's quite a crowded space. But based on your observation, Jan, you know, after years of teaching this in your platform, what mistake do Filipinos still keep making that should have disappeared by now?
1: Okay, connected to my first answer was that they still get themselves into scams, right? So it should have been something that been disappeared for quite some time because there are a lot of things that happened in the past also. But also, before investing, one of the principles that we share to people is that before you even invest your money, before you even think about growing your money, you need to understand how to manage your finances, because you don't have something to invest if you don't have extra cash.
0: Yes.
1: But the thing is, what people do is that they put everything into investments without saving up for their emergency fund first. And that's not good, because when you do that, if in case there are bad things that happen in your life, which sometimes that happens, like we get sick, our family members get ill. So what happens is that we tend to find ways to get the money from different people by borrowing money or even selling our investments at a loss because we don't have the emergency fund, right? And so I think it's very important that the mindset we're in, before we even invest the money, we need to set up our like savings first. We need to manage it first.
0: Yes.
1: But still, in the past and even up to now, people want just to grow their money without setting up their back like emergency fund.
0: Yes.
1: You know?
0: Well, you mentioned savings first, right? But especially right now, we're in crisis mode. There's so many people who are tightening their belts even further, pulling up their socks more. You know, it's kind of hard to see that right now, because if you say that, saving first seems like an insult to someone choosing between rent and food. And again, those who are tightening their belts. Now, what do you actually tell them, and what can't advice fix?
1: Okay. That's a very good thing, because especially right now that the situation in the Philippines, like we are in crisis mode, everything is very expensive, inflation is really high, and the income is still like sufficient.

0: for some people, but some are not really having a good time in terms of like making money.
1: Yeah.
0: And so what we give or like advice to them, and this is also something that we do with our personal finances, is that try to audit your current financial situation. And how you do that is very simple. You can be tech savvy enough to get like Google spreadsheet or like Microsoft Excel, or just grab a pen and paper, write your income, mm-hmm. write down your expenses, detail it, and then balance it out. Mm-hmm. So if you notice, based on your auditing your financial situation, and if you notice, uy, parang kulang talaga. Even if you have a lot, even if na-try mong isave yung pera, pero kulang talaga siya sa basic needs, and you don't have a choice but to find ways to generate more income. Mm-hmm. Because before you even manage your finances, you need to make money. That's why we have jobs. That's why we find ways to generate income, because we need to make so that we can manage it, right? Mm. And so, kung kulang talaga siya, you cannot save first. I understand na parang insulto siya for some people, because it feels like, grabe naman to, parang ang hirap na ng buhay ko. And then, kailangan pa mag-save first. And it's not realistic. I get it. Yes. I understand that, you know? So, that's why you need to audit it so that you can see if you need to make more money, or maybe adjust your expenses. Baka may mga expenses na pwede nating bawasan. No? And so, if you see that, it's easier for you to find out a solution. Can you make more money? Can you reduce your expenses? Or best of both worlds is make more money and manage your expenses better.
1: Now, John, you show this in your platform, trying to teach financial literacy, but looking at yourself first, when did you first learn about all this? How fast were you able to decide which is financially good for you to do, and which one is also when you're putting out on your platform all these tips and tricks and advice? When was that first aha moment? You said, "Ah, tama pala. These are the things that we really need to do."
0: Okay, so a little bit of background is that at the age, like at an early age, I got myself into like a business with my brother. It's a cell phone accessories business. And then from there, I got myself into the business world. But I was very young at that time, so I was just like his secretary or like assistant. Mm. But I got exposed to the business world. And then after that, eventually I got into like speaking engagements, direct selling. And then I earned money from there. At the same time, I got myself into employment for a total of 6 years and 7 months. And I noticed that I earned money and I was able to manage it the right way. Mm-hmm. I was able to save some of it. I was able to invest some of it. But some of my coworkers keep

0: Mahalagang paalala, ang Immunomax at Immunomax Forte ay hindi gamot at hindi dapat gamitin paggamot sa anumang uri ng sakit.
1: An imbalanced immune system can leave you prone to sickness. 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

0: And just like that, first half of the year is done. Good morning, ako po si Attorney Trixie Cruz Angeles, dating kalihim ng press ng Marcos Administration.
1: Magandang umaga. It's the first day of July, my birth month. Magandang umaga po ulit. Ako po ay si former Secretary Reddy Fajardo from President Gloria Macapagal Arroyo's administration.
0: And we are the spokes. From the Palace Halls then to our group chats now.
1: We'll give you perspectives from an insider's position standing behind the podium.
0: The Ombudsman has confirmed that former DPWH Secretary Manuel Bunoan will become state witness to build a stronger case against former House Speaker Martin Romualdez, noted by the spokes.
1: Yeah, I'm just wondering, no, why now? What made what convinced him to finally be a state witness? Kasi we've been...
0: No, I think that he would have wanted to be that from the start. Kasi, either you get a downgraded liability, you're charged with a lesser offense, or completely exonerated in exchange for your testimony. Mm-hmm. Now, normally, you're given that opportunity if you have information that nobody else has.
1: So, ang tanong pala dapat is that why not? Hindi sa kanya, but on the government side. Yun pala yung
0: bakit
1: dapat.
0: Bakit naisip nila na
1: finally gawin siyang state witness? Yung sa akin kasi, Attorney Trixie, we've been talking about Martin Romualdez for quite a while now. And if it's really true that they are still building the case against Martin Romualdez, then how about the other congressmen, the other officials that are allegedly involved in the flood control issue? And especially now, no, we've been experiencing this traffic, traffic kahapon because of Senator Mercoleta's case, the plunder case. And I heard the briefing yesterday of Ombudsman saying na para to sa bayan, yung ginagawa natin is the interest of the Filipino people because they wanted to, you know, to show the Filipino that there's accountability and there is transparency. And if it's so true, no, palagay ko mas interesado yung mga tao na makita na merong makukulong because of the flood control. Lalo na ngayon, bumabaha na naman dahil tag-ulan na naman, Attorney Trixie. And up to now, ang nakikita nating nakukulong or makukulong dahil grabe yung case kay Mike Defensor and then si Senator Jinggoy Estrada. So that makes you think na bakit yung mga critics ng government lang yung mga nakukulong for now. Ang bibilis ng case. So yung timing ba, you cannot help to question the timing as well because of the impeachment. Tama rin naman yung mga claim nila.
0: And why do investigations seem to stop?

0: at Martin Romualdez.
1: Exactly.
0: Because after all, Secretary Bonoan answers to somebody. Mm-hmm. So the question now is, would there be also investigations beyond that of the exactly. named officials?
1: Yeah, see, Secretary Bonoan, this is Secretary of DPWH, an executive. Mm-hmm. This is an executive,
0: Department. Side, yes.
1: Oh, hindi ito sa Congress, hindi ba? And you're right, he answers directly to the President. Let's be true, di ba? So, saan hanggang saan kaya ang tutungo itong kaya Secretary Manuel Bonoan?
0: And will this be the only case where he's going to be state witness? After all, this was also based on yung sinasabi ng mga undersecretaries. So the undersecretaries can't, the liability doesn't stop with the undersecretaries, doesn't stop with the secretary either, yes. or it shouldn't.
1: At the end of the day, you know, if it is selective justice, then for me, it's not as credible. So it has to be applied to everyone. Again, and then next is the noted on by the spokes, the Mandaluyong RTC ordered former actor and TV host Anjo Eliana to pay 3.5 million in damages to TVJ Productions. Panahon ko si Anjo Eliana, ikaw rin ba?
0: Yeah, oh.
1: Mga bagets tayo ba rin yung mga... saan ba siya yung kasama nila, ano, no? Nila Joey Marquez.
0: Yes, yeah,
1: palibhasa lalaki. Pero ang sad part dito, Tony Trixie, is that si Anjo has been with Eat Bulaga for 2 decades. 21 years pala siya na talent ng Eat Bulaga. And I think where this case came, ang nag-start yata tong case na to because of a defamatory statements that
0: he made. May live siya on social media. The decision was written by presiding judge Gloria Monica S. Lopez of the RTC Branch 279. She was formerly with the Metropolitan Trial Court. Now, it's very interesting, no, this case kasi this is not a case for libel. It is an injunctive. It's for preliminary injunction and a permanent injunction. So here, magaling yung judge ha, because the complainant was TVJ Productions. So the hosts were granted damages insofar as their reputations affect TVJ Productions. So nakita natin that this wasn't exactly a libel suit, which is criminal in nature. The damages were awarded in the amount of 3.5 million because this was a civil suit. Mm-hmm. So it's very interesting for lawyers to look at. TVJ filed the case against Eliana for the defamatory statements that he made online.
1: Mm-hmm.
0: So the decision, syempre, pwede pang i-appeal yan.
1: Yeah. Mm-hmm. I think there's, ang maganda dito is that there should always be a balance between the freedom of speech, no? But at the same time, protecting also the reputation of an institution or any person for that matter.
0: Correct.
1: Okay, so these are the headlines noted by the spokes today. We'll have one of former President Rodrigo Duterte's trusted allies and legal counsels when the spokes return after this short break.
2: Humarap muna itong alumni na ito to a barrage of questions.
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4: 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I'm Paulo De Rosario. This is Shift Happens.

0: 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Bellionario News Channel is now live on GSAT Channel 40, reaching a broader audience across Visayas and Mindanao with brave stories and bold insights that shape business, economy, and the country. From Metro Manila and beyond, Bellionario News Channel.
1: He has stood beside former President Duterte through political triumphs and his greatest legal challenge.
2: Joining us is one of the lawyers who was there when the former president was brought to The Hague last year, Attorney Martin Legra. Delgra. Good morning, sir.
3: Good morning, welcome to
2: The Spokes.
3: Good morning, Vivian.
2: Pleasure to meet you.
3: Thank you for inviting me.
1: Thank you for being here. I hear it's not that easy to get you on.
3: Because I'm busy in Davao. I rarely come to Manila for this.
1: Wow, we
2: lucked
1: out.
2: Thank you so much.
1: Oh.
2: We appreciate that, no? Yeah, mabuti po.
1: could you tell us, Attorney Martin, how did you become close to PRD? Were you classmates?
3: Ay, hindi po. Talagang mas matanda yan siya. Okay. Alam mo, 82 years old na siya na yan. I may be senior, but I'm still not 65. So, malayo yung agwat namin.
2: Pero actually, you've always been the lawyer of... we heard that you've always been the lawyer of FPRD.
3: Among the lawyers.
2: One of the lawyers.
3: Mayor Rudy. He has been... He always wanted to be called Mayor Rudy. And even when he was president, he would always want to be called mayor. In his words, kinikilabutan siya pag tinatawag siyang presidente.
1: You'd say that.
3: But going back to your question, actually, the first time I met him was shortly after he passed the bar.
1: You passed the bar, sir.
3: Him. He passed the bar. I was still in high school then. Mm. And he joined the law office of my father, my late father. Mm. So that's when I met him. I was still in high school.
2: Okay. So yung father niyo po pala yung colleague niya.
3: Opo.
1: How did he know your father?
3: Yeah. Actually, it was through Nanay Suling, the mother of Mayor Rudy. When Mayor Rudy passed the bar and... Nanay Suling talked to my father if Rudy can join him. He said he's most welcome to join the law office. So that's how the relationship started. It was actually through my father.
2: So, nung mayor po ba siya, secretary, na-imagine
3: ano
2: nyo ba?
3: Po, Martin lang po.
2: Attorney Martin. Okay. Chairman, di ba? No, you were a chairman of the LTFRB during the time of Mayor Duterte, PRRD. Na-imagine nyo po ba na magiging presidente siya nung mayor pa lang siya?
3: Hindi po.
2: Never niyong napag-usapan?
3: Pati siya rin po siguro, hindi niya ma-imagine. And I like to look at it this way. When he was mayor, and he has been mayor for a long time, I like to say that he has never lost an election. No? Mm-hmm. And that's for the record. 9 years as mayor, and you reached the maximum term of 9 years. He ran for Congress and came back as mayor for 9 years. And then after that, ran for the presidency. So, siyempre, matagal ka na sa politika. And this is me, just my 10 cents worth. Siguro, tinitim na niya sa taas kung kaya niya. Pero from where he was, a city in Mindanao, and a political party that, you know, that can only count a handful of members in Congress, both in the House and in the Senate, talagang imposible. Kahit na mangarap ka, imposible na maging... na yung pangarap mo, mangyayari.
2: Pero kung ganun po, ano sa tingin yung nag-convince sa kanya na may laban kaya pwede? If he never imagined
3: like
2: it, or
3: tao.
2: You among the closest? No?
3: Ang tao po. Kasi nakikinig siya sa tao. And he's always been saying na

0: Pero at the end, yung tao. And when I say yung paghahalubilo sa tao, yung I'm not talking about crowd.
1: Okay.
0: I'm even talking about individual encounters. I like to give you one particular encounter. In a hotel in Davao, and there was, maugong na yung pagpapatakbo niya, and he keeps on saying no. He has been saying no on people asking him to run for president. And there was this particular encounter of an old woman who came to him, almost knelt, begging for him to run. Bakit? Kasi meron siyang relative, I think, apo or anak, who was into drugs. Na talagang, you know, it's something personal. So, all those encounters kind of make up the whole narrative of why, at the end of the day, despite having to say no, he said yes.
1: Were you with him when he won? When he heard the news about winning? And what did he do first?
0: I was actually part of the legal team.
1: So yes,
0: of the former president.
1: The
0: part
1: election
0: of the
1: team,
0: legal
1: yes.
0: team in the canvassing. So I'm one of the election lawyers of the former president. So we knew then, kasi automated election yan, 2016. Towards midnight, alam na namin na mukhang siya na.
1: Mm-hmm.
0: Kasi malayo na talaga yung agwat sa second placer.
1: Mm-hmm.
0: And siguro pati siya, it dawned on him na siya na nga. Na early the next morning, and I think a few people have seen this, na pumunta siya sa puntod ng kanyang ina at sa kanyang ama at humihingi ng tulong. Ma, tabangi ko. 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Mama, help me. Tulungan mo ako. So, ganun po yung emosyon na tumatakbo sa loob niya. During the several hours after the election was, the voting centers closed, canvassing began, and then towards late evening, mukhang nakikita na siya na nga.
2: Siguro yung tumatakbo sa isip niya, totoo na to, no? And he seemed to be not as prepared, no? Na he will be the president, and that's why yung first thought niya is to ask for help, no? Medyo very uncertain yung mga
0: darating. What was significant is he was asking from his parents. Was no longer with him, pero still asking for guidance.
1: Yeah. He mentioned that before, in relation to his father, that he felt that he was a disappointment to his father. Did he say this? Do you know the cuento behind this?
0: I have not heard that that part of the cuento. Although, alam naman din natin na matagal siya nagtapos sa high school. So I'm sure to any parents, it would be quite a disappointment na matagal nagtapos sa high school. At, you know, but nevertheless, nagtagumpay. Hindi para sa sarili, kundi para sa taong bayan.
2: Para sa bayan. You've been in the private sector, no?
0: As a lawyer. Since I left government in 2022. Uh-huh. Or pero, even before I joined Mayor Rudy in 2016, I have been in the practice
2: lawyer.
0: Of law since I passed the bar in 1988 until 2016.
2: Buti po na-convince kayo ni Mayor na maging LTFRB chairman. Medyo that time,
0: lang,
2: medyo complicated rin yung position nyo na yun, di ba?
0: First of all, I did not ask for that position or any position in government. I got that call. I can still recall 12:30 of May 30, 2016. At sinabi si LTFRB, ako.
1: Mm-mm.
0: Alam mo, at that time, with so much public expectation on his presidency, garnering the highest number of votes for president, you can do no less but accept the invitation. No? And take part in nation building at saka yung pagbabago na talaga expected by a lot of people.
2: Naging very strict po kayo when you were the chair of LTFRB sa mga kolorum, di ba?

0: That you mentioned that, really. I like to put that in context insofar as Mayor Rudy is concerned. The day after I got that call, and I'm sure a lot of people also got that call, we gathered in what we call Panakanyang, and there's a place there in Davao City where presidential events normally are held, or meetings, or even dates back to GMA. So at that time, having a meeting, there was a lull in the meeting, and he sat beside me, and he said, "Bay, corrupt yang ayan sa mga two C's, colorum at corruption." So those were the marching orders. So talagang when I came into the LTFRB, and I did not realize what I was getting into, the kind of institution or the government agency that I was getting into, was among the most corrupt in government. So when I was asked by media early on, corrupt ba yung ahensya mo? Perhaps any head of agency would probably try to sugarcoat or try to temper down the perception or reputation of the agency. Sabi ko, corrupt. Eh, siyempre, nagulat yung nagtanong. Sabi ko, you know, this is how we look at it. We need to recognize that there's a problem.
1: Before
0: if you don't
1: can
0: recognize
1: solve it,
0: that there's a problem, you'll never be able to solve that problem. And that problem, it's as basic, as prevalent, as comprehensive as what the government, and for that matter, Mayor Rudy have told me specifically. So, yun po ang ginawa natin. We tried, but we were able to bring down the level of corruption way below that even I would not be able to imagine. Hindi lang po ako, ha. The whole government approach, and I like to think, and I like to go back to Mayor Rudy in this case. Marami po tayong natatamaan dito. But I like to say this for the record. I never got a call from him in my 6 years as chairman of LTFRB. Siguro mga kaibigan na talagang tumulong sa election, but I never got a call from him.
1: He never asked you for...
0: for anything to go slow or to skip this guy or whatever.
2: Never been a padrino to anybody, no?
0: Never.
1: Conversely,
0: not through him or even Senator Bongo at the time when he was special assistant to the president.
2: Hopefully, yung ginawa ninyo sa LTFRB na sustain until today.
0: No comment lang po tayo.
2: Yan ang ating
1: panalangin. Okay. Hindi rin naman kayo napagalitan.
0: Ah?
1: Conversely, you never got
0: actually,
1: a call asking for something.
0: Actually, hindi tayo napapagalitan ni Mayor Duterte, pero napapagalitan tayo ng ating secretary.
1: Okay.
0: And he keeps on reminding LTFRB is corrupt. I know that, sir. Trying hard to address corruption in the agency.
1: Okay, so
2: on March 11, no? 23,
1: masakit na rin to.
2: Kaya
1: sir, you were with PRD in Villamore Air Base on March 11, 2025, when then you were there when he arrived from Hong Kong?
0: Yes, I was there.
1: How do you describe President Duterte's demeanor and, you know, as the events unfolded?
0: I first met him when he was brought to Villamore Air Base. In fact, my first attempt to meet him was at the airport, together with who were already there when I arrived. No, I was with Attorney Bo Veturion, but when I arrived at the end of the hallway, just before the tube going to the plane, andun na po si Senator Bongo, Philip Salvador, Bebot Belio, no, sino po bang maalala ko? At saka yung tatlong doktor. And I particularly asked the doctors, how come you're here, doc? So, hindi po kami pinapapasok because kailangan niya na ng doktor at that time. So anyway, I asked that we be allowed to get in. We were refused. And then eventually we heard that there were some commotions outside at the tarmac. And then we learned that he was being brought to Villamore. Kaya hinabol namin. Pero yung hinabol namin, nakapasok kami. Yung iba, hindi nakapasok.
1: Yes.
0: Kasi nga,
1: you were closely
0: they
1: behind the van.
0: Yes.
1: You were following behind the van.
0: So, people were saying na I was part of the Enro Ranch from Hong Kong, the reason why I was able to get into Villamar. No, I was waiting for him in Manila when they came.
2: Is it when you realized that he was about to be brought to The Hague, and that what's going on in your mind?
0: Actually,
2: do you think there is something else that you could have done to prevent
0: yung report,
2: that?
0: Opo, yung report na arrestuhin siya on the basis of the ICC warrant, andun na po, maugong na several days. In fact, I was advised that he was supposed to be brought in the afternoon. And this is kind of some of the behind-the-scenes story. The original schedule was in the afternoon. And when they met the night before in Hong Kong, how they would be able to plan coming home, and Mayor Rudy really was firm in his decision to come back. So, paano ito? So one of the things, one of the changes that happened was they moved the flight in the morning. Why is that? So that kung merong mang pag-aresto na mangyayari pagdating, we would still be able to go to court. No? For whatever reason, we would be able to file any pleading that we need to file, post bail or whatever. Yun yung nakikita namin na relevant period by which we would be able to move and prevent his arrest. And for that matter, wala pa yung pag-iisip na talagang on that day, ililipad siya sa Hague. Nalaman na lang po namin, nung pumasok na kami sa Villamar, within the hour, we already knew na ito na yung plano nila, na dadalhin na siya sa Hague from Villamar Air Base.
1: There was no opportunity to ask those who were holding him for the chance to take him to the RTC and follow the rules on extradition.
0: Precisely none.
1: None? At all?
0: Actually, that having been put on the table, hindi po obligasyon ni Mayor Rudy na pupunta sa korte. Obligasyon ng gobyerno na pupunta sa korte ng Pilipinas and to avail by obligation the domestic processes for a Filipino citizen to be arrested in his own country, even by virtue of a foreign warrant. Alam na natin yan sa mga abogado, kaya, and even the DOJ lawyers who were there, I kind of, asked and surprised. No? Among them, OIC Nicolas T., who was the OIC, kasi si then Secretary Boying Rimulya was out of the country. And even Prosecutor General Padolion were there trying to justify that he can be arrested by virtue of a foreign warrant and be immediately brought to The Hague by virtue of that.
2: Sir, mapunta tayo dun sa rally ngayon, di ba? Yung sinasabi ng mga critics na yung daw rally ngayon is primarily to protect Senator Marcoleta. What is your take on this?
0: I think klaro naman yan sa panawagan ng mga membro ng ICC. Mm-hmm. Ano? But I like to look at it, I like to take a step back. Ano? ICC, I'm a Catholic.
1: Yes.
0: And born Catholic, raised Catholic. And I've served the church in Basilan when I started my practice. And I came back to Davao. I also counsel for the Archdiocese of Davao. But I like to look at the Iglesia ni Cristo as a conservative and very respected religious institution. Just like any church, magsasamba ka sa loob ng simbahan, no? And then you're being taught matters of faith and values. Pero siguro kung hindi mo na makikita yung pagsamba mo, yung pag-aaral mo, the values that you're being taught inside the church, hindi mo na makikita sa labas at naapektuhan ka personalmente, no? 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
2: Yung mga frustrations nila.
0: Not just the frustration, but really having to tell government that this is what should be done. And nakapagtataka, and I subscribe to the statement of the INC, nakapagtataka yung isa sa mga vocal senators who've been pushing for the investigation of the massive corruption in government is now the subject of an investigation. So by the Office of the Ombudsman.

0: man. So, yun lang talaga ang makikita mong, no matter how they try to justify it, hindi matatanggap ng taong bayan, lalong-lalo na sa mga membro ng Iglesia ni Cristo.
1: There are reports that may mga tao nagagalit because of the rally, because it's an inconvenience, the traffic sila, and you know, the usual. What do you think of these comments?
0: I've been in rallies, and obviously there are inconveniences.
1: Clearly.
0: Especially those who don't get involved in the rally. That's the reason why I'm saying, no, na talagang why would people go out and inconvenient themselves? Sila mismo yung mga realista. Kasi galit na, frustrated na, at na, humihingi ng tugon sa gobyerno. The very government that they have entrusted their lives, their vote, the time when they voted for this government to run the country, the way they expected the country should be run, and naiba na. So, yun po ang intindihin din ng mga taong na-inconvenient who were not involved in the rally. It's for the greater purpose.
1: Yes.
0: And if you look at it in terms of karapatan, there's always, even in our constitution, it puts a higher premium on our constitutional right to free speech and assembly.
2: Mm-hmm. Sir, as one of the five members of PRRD's local defense team, no, what is your strongest legal argument with the ICC?
0: But jurisdiction.
2: Yes,
0: the
2: but before...
0: The lack of jurisdiction.
2: Nasagot na, no? Oh, kasi dapat yun sasagutin mo muna after ng short break. But let's elaborate on that later. Okay, so we'll just take a pause for this short break.

0: In a time when every issue has two sides.
1: It said that it is also initiated.
2: Nashock ako din sa mga salita niya.
3: It is a matter of personnel and resources management.
4: Doon ako nagulat na hindi masyadong nagbago.
0: But here, every voice gets heard.
5: The area in question was discovered by somebody who turned it over to the Philippine government.
6: Baka naman may abubad.
0: Different views, one conversation. The Spokes on the Bilyonario News Channel.

0: and the spokes is back, still with Attorney Martin Delga. Before we go into the hanging question, meron tayong mga questions from our live viewers. From Jel, Attorney Martin, punta ba daw kayo sa EDSA rally?
1: As I was telling you earlier, after this, balik na po kami ng Davao.
0: Ay, right away.
1: Kaya na, okay. na lang.
0: So, right,
1: we just took the opportunity of your invitation to come.
0: Thank you very much. Oh, grabe. Masikip pala yung schedule ninyo. So, thank you very much for making time for us.
2: And then another from our viewer, Marshall, do you agree that FBRRD is more charismatic than VP Inday Sara? Ang hirap namang tanong, no?
1: Ang hirap naman. Any person for that matter.

0: character, have mm-hmm. their own individual charisma. Yeah. Iba naman yung ama, iba naman yung anak. And, you know, they live at different times, even if nagkaabot yung political careers ng ama at saka anak.
1: Tama. May kanya-kanya silang identity at personality. Apo. Apo.
2: Mm-hmm. Another question from our YouTubers. Why do you think that Senator Bongo is very quiet on some political issues?
0: I cannot speak for Senator Bongo kasi I would not know. I have not talked to him for quite some time right now.
1: Okay. Pero so, alam mo si Senator Bongo talagang ever since naman medyo man of few words. Siya, no? Hindi talaga masyadong nagsasalita.
0: At saka, kung magsasalita man, magsasabi na yan, servisyo lang po ang
1: pabalik-balik.
0: At hindi lang po sa salita yan. Talagang ginagawa niya yung pagsaservisyo sa tao.
2: So back to the hanging question kanina. Jurisdiction is the strongest legal defense of PRD. Could you elaborate on this?
0: Okay, I'd like to put that in context. Even if the issue of jurisdiction has been raised at the pretrial and then was denied and was later on appealed before the appeals chamber, it was again denied. No, it doesn't mean, however, that even if you would have already accepted the decision, I mean respected the decision, denying the issue on jurisdiction, it doesn't mean that you will not continue opposing the case on the basis of the lack of jurisdiction. Kasi sa lahat ng bagay naman, when you talk about cases in court, and it's very basic in law,
2: yes. mm-hmm.
0: na bago ililitis kahit na anong kaso sa korte, the court will have to ask himself or herself, may jurisdiction ba ako to try the case? And why do we say there is lack of jurisdiction? The narrative has been there. We have left the ICC more than 7 years ago. The investigation that took place, even in the records of the resolution of the pretrial chamber and the appeals chamber, are saying that the investigation took place. The request for an investigation took place as early as February 2021. Okay, that's more than 2 years after the withdrawal. The approval to conduct the investigation in the Philippines was sometime September 2021. The conduct of investigation was 2022, 23, if I'm not mistaken. So, yun po ang nangyari even after that. And by the rules of the ICC, sinasabi nila na you cannot be investigated if you're not a member. No? So, they're actually taking the exception to justify, to continue keeping former president in detention and keeping the case in order to try him there.
1: You know, we have another question from one of our viewers, Baku. Sabi niya, 5 to 8 years ang ICC process. Ano pong tingin ninyo dito? Kasi especially
0: actually,
1: with the age of the president, no? Of
0: that's
1: mayor.
0: My concern and that's mm-hmm. our concern. Kasi he's old, obviously unwell, 82 years old. Alam natin meron mga you know an 82 year old guy would certainly have certain physical conditions but pati ako nagtatanong na more than 1 year na siya in detention and he's still very much focused on the case. Nagtatanong pa rin pag may mga bisita.
1: Nakakausap niyo po ba siya? Akala ko yung mga family members lang po yung pwede niyo makausap.
0: Wala
1: kang mga, kayo po kahit na lawyer niya, hindi niya po kayo nakausap. Or how do you communicate with him po?
0: We communicate through the lawyer or through the family member if there are concerns. No? Actually, before I left for The Hague, I was advised to make an application for a visit and you are to make it online and it's supposed to be reviewed and decided on for a couple of days. Dumating na lang ako sa Hague, wala pang reply and so I followed it up only to be told when I was already there that there are only two categories of people who can visit him. The members of his defense team doon sa kaso niya.
2: In The Hague.
0: At saka yung members of the immediate family.
1: Hindi local.

0: do you think that, do you still harbor the hope that he will be able to regain his freedom?
1: We are hopeful. I am hopeful.

0: an imbalanced immune system can leave you prone to sickness. 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Immunomax is made with CM-glucan. CM-glucan is an immunomodulator that is 100 times more absorbable by the body and helps produce more antibodies than vitamin C. Help bring balance back to your immune system with CM-glucan.
1: Mahalagang paalala, ang Immunomax Forte ay hindi gamot at hindi dapat gamitin panggamot sa anumang uri ng sakit.

0: provide us with some leeway on some additional funding on some reform-oriented initiatives. Now, to be able to fast-track examinations of shipments and protect our borders, we need to be able to upgrade our scanning systems. Of course, the customs processing system, which is the new system, would need some funding as well. So those are some of the things that we ask. But in return, we will provide them with reports and milestones on where we spent those additional budgets and what it's doing now in the reform agenda of Commissioner Nepomuceno.
1: Okay, thank you so much for joining us today, Attorney Jet, Undersecretary Jet, and good luck in your struggle.
0: Thank you. Thank you, sir, and nice to see you again.
1: Nice to see you. More stories when we return. Business 360. We'll be right back.

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We continue to learn the winning strategies and champion mindset of winners, movers, and shakers. I'm Charles Tu. Catch the all-new season of Beyond the Game, only on Billionaire News Channel.

0: Welcome back to Business 360. I'm Apa Ongpin. A tax break could soon help Filipino farmers cut costs. The Department of Agriculture is moving to fully implement the Sagip Saka Act, giving qualified agricultural facilities relief from real property taxes. We have Micah Rason on the line. Micah?
1: APA, farmers and agribusinesses are expected to save on operating costs under the Sagip Saka Act. The Department of Agriculture and the Department of the Interior and Local Government have signed a joint memorandum circular that sets the rules for implementing the Section 12B of the law. Under the guidelines, qualified structures, buildings, warehouse, used to store farm inputs and outputs with an assessed value of not more than 3 million pesos are exempt from real property tax imposed by local government units. Lower tax expenses, beneficiaries can use their savings to buy better farm inputs, upgrade storage facilities, purchase equipment, adopt new technology, or expand their operations. DA Secretary Kiko Chu Laurel Jr. say the incentive is also expected to encourage more investment in agricultural storage, improve the movement of farm products, support food security, and strengthen the agriculture sector. Addressing concerns about possible revenue losses for local government units, the LGUs Undersecretary Marlo Iringan said the impact on LGUs will be minimal. He said the small loss in tax revenue will be outweighed by the financial relief given to farmers. The joint memorandum circular was signed in the presence of DA Secretary Kiko Chu Laura Jr. and DILG Secretary John B. Cremulia. Back to you, APA.
0: Micah, you mentioned how this would affect LGU revenues, but are there projections on the law's effect on investors?
1: Sorry, APA, can you repeat your question, please?
0: Okay.
1: Thank you.
0: You mentioned

0: And how this will affect LGU revenues, but did they give any projections on the law's effects on investors?
1: APA, regarding the projections, DILG Undersecretary Marlo Ilingan did not mention about it on the press conference earlier, but he assured that the impact of the said law will not be big enough to affect the economic growth of the certain LGU APA.
0: Okay, thank you very much. That was Micah Rason reporting. It's day two of the INC rally, and the crowd at EDSA is swelling by the hour. Politicians and lawmakers were also seen there. Joash Malimban is on the ground, and he joins us on the phone. Joash, how's it going over there?
2: Up on the crowd here in EDSA White Plains is slowly building up. According to the Philippine National Police, they have recorded a slight increase to 6,000 attendees as of 3:45 p.m. from the 3,000 this morning. Despite this, the PNP says there is no need to be alarmed as the situation remains manageable and the protest actions remain generally peaceful as of 4 p.m. Police forces deployed within the perimeter of the EDSA White Plains is around 2,000, while other government forces, including the Philippine Coast Guard, remain on standby for any potential untoward incidents. Earlier this afternoon, Batangas Congressman Leandro Leviste once again affirmed his support for the movement and Senator Rodante Marcoleta. Former Congressman Mike Defensor and several retired AFP officers were also present. Before 8 p.m. tonight, organizers, the PNP, and the Quezon City LGU are set to convene as to whether a permit will be granted tomorrow to continue the protest action. Back to you, Apa.
0: That was Joash Malimban reporting live from the EDSA People Power Monument. The impeachment court may not prioritize opening the sealed BIR box containing Vice President Sara Duterte's tax records when the trial opens on July 6. Senate President Sherwin Gatchalian said

are complete and proceedings remain on track. Maynilad says it is better prepared should dry conditions intensify. The country's largest water concessionaire says it has expanded its water sources, boosted storage capacity, and reduced system losses to help protect supply. COO Christopher Lichauco says the company now has more buffers than it did in 2019 when Angat Dam hit historic low levels. He adds, Maynilad will continue to coordinate with government agencies while taking additional measures to keep water supply stable if dry conditions worsen. The Philippines' net external liability position widened to $54.9 billion, or 11.2% of GDP, as of end March. The Banco Central ng Pilipinas says the position widened as the country's external financial assets declined faster than its liabilities. Reserve assets fell due to the BSP's foreign exchange operations and government withdrawals for debt payments. Higher global bond yields also reduced the value of external investments. Despite this, the BSP said the country still benefits from foreign investment inflows and access to external financing. We'll be right back. You're watching Business 360.

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0: Will rise above the rest and become the next Quiz Bee Millionario. Billionario Quiz Bee Season 2, College Edition.
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Welcome back to Business 360. I'm Apa Ong Pin. President Ferdinand Marcos Jr. is off to Canada today. Malacanang confirmed the president departs tonight for his official visit to Vancouver, British Columbia, his first trip to Canada as president. He's scheduled to stay until July 4th. There, he's expected to meet with Prime Minister Mark Carney to discuss expanded trade and investment, along with cooperation in defense, energy,

0: and critical minerals. Malacanang says the two nations are also set to sign several bilateral agreements during the visit. The Royal Canadian Mint celebrates the contributions of Filipino Canadians to the country with a set of commemorative coins. Our Canada correspondent, Rowena Papasin, gives us a look.
1: This is the mural rendering of the design that the Royal Canadian Mint chose to feature on the special pure gold and pure silver coins that were minted and released this June. Filipino-Canadian artist Bert Monterona, who has roots from Lanao del Sur, said he got an invitation last year from the Royal Canadian Mint to submit an original coin design that will feature a mix of both the traditional and contemporary and will depict the resilience and contributions of Filipinos to Canada.
2: Swerte ako na doon sa mga sample na gusto nilang tutuhugin ng design ay mga ochre design, dahil popular yung sari manok, mga design ng mga tribal during sa festival, contemporary ethnic yung yung may modern na yung approach mo. 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
1: The Royal Canadian Mint also asked Monterona to center his design around the South Sea Pearl, the Philippines' national gem, and to include the Canadian maple leaf alongside other Filipino elements.
2: Itong triangle, it's just a tribal design, tribal motif that symbolizes mountains. Pero sa atin naman, inano ko rin yung, ito ay part ng mga celebration natin, yung banderitas, yung bantings across the street. Kahit anong celebration, makikita mo yon. 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Pero this is also an internal, universal symbol. Symbol. Love. Diba? I believe na a community without heart, there's no development. Or a nation without heart, there's no development.
1: After four revisions of his design, it was submitted to and validated by an external group of experts. Only a limited number of coins were released by the Royal Canadian Mint and are available for purchase. 275 pure gold coins priced at almost 9,000 Canadian dollars each and 5,500 pure silver coins priced at $269.95. The gemstone on the pure gold coin, which has a face value of $200, features a genuine mother of pearl. The outermost ring shows the lubid or rope as a symbol of interconnectedness. The next ring has triangles to symbolize the Philippine mountain ranges and banderitas from fiestas. The second ring is a symbol of the sari manok, a mythical bird representing migration and adaptability, while the inner ring shows the Canadian maple leaf and ochre motif. Monterona said even if his design was not chosen, he still believes the release of the special coin by the Royal Canadian Mint is already a win for the Filipino community.
2: Hindi lang ito about sa work ko or sa akin or sa art ko, kundi sa Filipino communities. Mabuhay tayong lahat na hindi lang recognize tayo as a worker, kung hindi mayroon din pala tayong ambag doon sa pagbuo ng cultural diversity ng Canada.
1: In his statement on the Royal Canadian Mint website, Philippine Ambassador to Canada Jose Victor Chan Gonzaga praised Monterona's design as masterful, saying it was able to unite the symbols of the Filipinos' shared stories into a single work of art. Rowena Papasin, Billionario News Channel, Vancouver.
0: The United States Supreme Court ruled that children born in the United States have a constitutional right to citizenship, rejecting President Donald Trump's attempt to end the 150-year-old policy. The court's 6-3 decision blocked Trump's order that sought to deny birthright citizenship to some children of non-citizens. The justices said the 14th Amendment guarantees citizenship to people born in the United States.
3: As a U.S. citizen child, I should not have to be wondering if my parents will come back home. And since this president took office, I have even had to wonder if I would come home. Pregnant mothers are afraid of their babies not being able to have a home. Our families are worth fighting for, and our communities are worth fighting for. And that's why I will keep fighting. Thank you.
4: A decision that the Supreme Court actually got right this morning.

0: And so I want to begin by saying, my fellow Americans, because that's what we are. And that's what the Supreme Court upheld this morning. The notion that goes back more than 100 years, and the Constitution couldn't say it more clearly. If you are born in the United States, you are a citizen. Period. It doesn't get more clear than that.
1: Birthright citizenship has been part of United States law since 1868, but Trump said he will continue pushing to end the policy through Congress. The Philippines extends visa-free entry for Taiwanese travelers. The Manila Economic and Cultural Office announced that Taiwan passport holders can stay in the country for 14 days or less until June 30, 2027. The MECOS says the extension is to reciprocate Taiwan's no visa entry for Filipinos traveling to Taiwan. The extensions reinforce the Philippines' tourism recovery strategy as an ideal destination for short-term leisure travel. Microsoft is reportedly gearing up for yet another round of job cuts. Business Insider says the tech giant is planning to slash under 2.5% of its global workforce in a fresh round of layoffs that could be announced as early as next week. The cuts would hit thousands of roles, including jobs in sales, consulting, and the Xbox gaming division. The company is tightening its belt while pouring billions into artificial intelligence. Microsoft itself has declined to comment. Anthropic is restoring access to its most advanced AI models after a nearly three-week U.S. government shutdown. The company says its Claude Fable 5 model will be back online Wednesday after Washington lifted export controls that forced its suspension. Those controls were imposed on June 12 after Amazon researchers found a way to bypass Fable 5's safety guardrails. A rare treat for local car enthusiasts as a Koenigsegg Regera was spotted in Metro Manila. Photos of the $2 million Swedish hypercar quickly circulated around social media as it was being transported through the Green Hills area on the back of a flatbed truck. With only 80 Regeras ever built, this would mark the first sighting of one in the Philippines, if confirmed. And local enthusiasts are calling it a once-in-a-lifetime sighting. The owner and destination of the car are still unknown. Congratulations are in order for the Abanta Billionaria Group, that's us. The media conglomerate delivers strong digital growth through the first half of 2026. According to the group's mid-year report, flagship brands generated 6.2 billion Facebook views from January to June. These include Billionaire News Channel, Abante News, and DWAR Abante Radio. We would like to thank our audience for this milestone, as your continued trust and support motivates our journalists to bring you relevant and impactful views, news in the digital age. And that's Business 360. We'll keep tracking the moves that matter across markets, policy, and the economy. I'm Apa Ongpin. Thank you for joining us. Keep it here on BNC, the Billionaire News Channel.

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From viral trends to policy shifts, we capture the traffic to bring you the stories that drive us. 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Sitting in for Paolo De Rosario, I'm G. Baroga. And this is Shift Happens.

0: Every day, millions of Filipinos rely on our streets, sidewalks, bike lanes, and public transportation to get to work, school, and home. But as our cities continue to grow, so do the challenges of traffic, accessibility, safety, and sustainable mobility. Mobility is more than just getting from one place to another. It's about connecting people, improving communities, and building cities that work better for everyone. Today, technology and data are driving smarter solutions that are transforming the way we plan, manage, and improve our cities. But behind every innovation is a vision of making transportation more efficient, more accessible, and more sustainable for every Filipino. As our communities continue to evolve, so does the need for forward-thinking solutions that combine science, technology, and good governance to address the mobility challenges of today and tomorrow. Joining us is a transportation scientist, founder and CEO of Sirmo, a technology company developing smart, data-driven solutions for urban mobility, Dr. Cyrus Borja Gumari. Hi, Dr. Cyrus. Welcome to Shift Happens.
1: Good morning, no? Or good afternoon. Thanks for having me in the show.
0: Yeah. First things first, what does a transport scientist do in particular?
1: Anything that moves mm-hmm. in our cities. That's what a transport scientist investigates. No? But it's more than just yung shallow level na nakita natin, may traffic dyan, okay, bakit hindi gumagalaw. It's really understanding ano ba yung root causes ng mga mm-hmm. problem. Ano ba yung mga different factors na nagli-lead into congestion, or kung bakit kaya tayo, kunwari, ayaw natin maglakad sa isang mm-hmm. lugar. So yung mga factors na yun, that's what a transport scientist usually looks at. Pero yung sa amin, as we'll discuss right now, is deeper than yung ano lang, yung mga modes of transport na meron tayo sa kalsada. It's really how does it affect our daily lives.
0: What was there a particular reason for you why you are pursuing this kind of profession?
1: Well, I'm a registered civil engineer. Mm-hmm. I started as a civil engineer when I graduated from my bachelor's. Pero nung time pa lang na yun, nung estudyante pa lang ako, iniisip ko kasi nun, what type of work can I do as an engineer that I could contribute the most mm-hmm. into society, right? Of course, financial is a concern, di ba? Billionario channel to. it's a main concern na yung financial laman aspect of it was an important factor for me even from the get-go. Pero more importantly, thinking as, you know, career-wise, mm-hmm. wala, napunta ako sa ganun kasi feel ko yung ugali ko din mas fit siya into not just transport systems or engineering, pero pati urban planning as a whole kasi it deals with a lot of human interactions, dealing with different types of communities. I don't know. I think at that time when I was thinking about problems I wanted to solve, yun yung parang pinakapasok sa skill set na meron ako at the time.
0: Yeah, but before that, before pursuing this profession, you were in Germany. And ano yung ginawa mo doon? You studied there, you worked there, mm-hmm. and ano yung ginawa mo doon that you actually apply right now with the work that you do?
1: So yung after ko gumraduate, well, after I took the board exam mm-hmm. noong 2014, umalis ako. I went to Germany, not because ayoko sa Pilipinas. It was mostly, meron kasi akong mga type of skill sets na hinahanap na at the time, or even until then, wala tayong mga programs where you can be good in those aspects. So, nung nasa Germany ako, I did my master's and PhD and I worked I also worked for a time with the European Commission, yung mga projects sila on mobility, hanggang autonomous vehicles, we were working on it. Right now, di ba, sikat ang electric vehicles sa Pilipinas, pero we were already studying that 2016 pa lang. So the good thing is, when I was in Germany, the things I was working on were like, minsan parang sci-fi na yung
0: sci-fi ibang na yung, level.
1: Sobrang ibang level na siya na medyo out of touch na siya in a way, and especially for a young professional. Mm-hmm. I mean I was working on such things, I was 23. Oh. Right? And knowing coming from the Philippines, alam ko sobrang daming problema pa na, you know, if we solve those issues in the Philippines, yung impact niya mas malaki.

0: But of course, I'm always will always be grateful for the opportunity I had to go to Germany, work in with the different professionals in so many different companies across Europe. Na it was it allowed me to build a skill set. Na ngayon kinagamit ko siya sa Pilipinas. Pero lahat naman yun, everything I learned in the context of Germany, dinala ko sa Pilipinas yung skill set, no? Not necessarily kasi hindi naman na hindi totoo na okay, the things na ginawa sa Germany, ginawa sa Singapore, pag sinalpak natin dito gagana ka agad, eh. It's not like that. Sobrang iba yung context natin, eh. Some people or even planners would think na just because they know the technical stuff, kaya na nila gawin. Pero in reality, napaka-technical mo, naintindihan mo yung all of the sciences, pero di mo naman ma-explain kay mayor na ano ba talaga yung kayang implement, di ba?
1: Iba-iba yung needs per...
0: Iba-iba, sobrang iba. I think, not just from a professional aspect, when I was in Germany, I also developed that skill set to always try to translate ano ba use nito, right? Mm-hmm. What are we doing for the communities we're serving?
1: Yeah, in one of your social media posts, you said that transportation impact your social life.
0: Yeah.
1: What's the reason behind that?
0: Ah, how? Okay. I think naalala ko tong isang. So, sige. Ang i-relate ko, specifically yung culture when people go to bars, for example, at night. The fact na, kunwari, majority of people who go out social drinking, means nagdadala pa ng kotse. It's like, that's reckless, right? Ang problem kasi sa reckless driving, buti sana kung sarili mo lang pinapahamak mo, eh. Pero yung tumatawid lang sa kalsada, mababangga ng mga drunk drivers, that's not right, right? Hindi tama yun. So itong mga small examples na to, every decision na ginagawa natin bawat araw, eh, like kunwari pumunta ako dito sa office nyo or sa studio nyo, pumunta ako sa Pasig City Hall kanina, pumunta ako sa bangko kanina. All of these decisions, they always start with, how do I get to this place?
1: Mm-hmm.
0: Right? So if you think about it, lahat ng social movement natin, kahit saan tayo pumunta, it all starts with mobility. And if we don't get that right, there's this big chunk of our daily lives, maybe 10 to 20%, or minsan kung... Christmas season, minsan nagiging 40% ang araw mo, nasa traffic ka lang. That's not just yung oras mo as an individual, pero pag pinagsama-sama mo yun, sobrang sama ng epekto nun sa economy natin.
1: Yeah. You've mentioned about the time being spent on traffic. In one of your posts also, you said that there are three simple solutions to traffic. One is public transportation, bike infrastructure, and pedestrian infrastructure.
0: Yeah.
1: We seem to have all these, pero what is missing? Bakit ang traffic pa rin sa Pilipinas?
0: Yeah, great question, G, kasi lagi kong gusto sabihin na it's a bit funny in a way na ang sinasabi ko meron tayo sa Pilipinas, sorry, Metro Manila for instance, kasi dito pinaka-chaotic. Ang meron lang tayo sa ngayon is public transport.
1: But is it efficient?
0: No, it's not a public transport system. Right? Whenever we talk about mobility and transportation, it should be a system. All of the ang walkability connected yan sa public transport. Ang pagbabike connected sa public transport, yan connected yan sa bike parking. All of these things should be within a system. Pero kung it's just may sasakyan ka lang, that's not a system. Eh. Ang ginawa kasi with private cars, di ba, ganun, parang na somewhat democratize yung ano mo, yung movement mo, but not really because you're all just stuck in traffic, right? Pero in yung tatlong simple solutions sa sabi ko, ano yan? It's very overarching siya. It's simple to mention na ito lang, kung itong tatlo lang i-focus natin, we'll solve a lot of things. Pero once you look deeper, paano ba siya nakaka-apekto sa drivers? 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Then suddenly, it's not so simple to address. Kaya every time we engage with our mayors, minsan with governors or the national government, ang lagi namin sinasabi, just last week, magkausap kami ni Sec. Vince,

0: it's really, we can always start with the push for walkability. Mm-hmm. That's the easiest thing. Kaya na natin gawin yan eh. In 1 year, 2 years, marami na tayong kayang baguhin. The others can follow. We do it while we're pushing for the walkability agenda. Pero let's do all of it na gumagalaw na siya. Hindi yung paisa-isa lang na consecutive. Yeah.
1: There is also what you call the ideal pyramid for mobility solutions, yeah, which yung walking is on top. Yeah. But before we continue the discussion, we'll take a short break. And when we return, we'll talk about the future of urban mobility, how technology is helping solve transportation challenges, and what it takes to build smarter, more accessible cities. Stay with us as we speak with Dr. Cyrus Borja Gomari, founder and CEO of Sirmo. We'll be right back. You're tuned in to the Billionaire News Channel and Mellow 947 BFM.
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0: the Philippines is moving fast, and so are we. Bilyonario News Channel is now live on GSAT Channel 40, reaching a broader audience across Visayas and Mindanao with brave stories and bold insights that shape business, economy, and the country from Metro Manila and beyond. 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
1: And we're back. This is Shift Happens on Mellow 947 BFM and DNC, the Bilyonario News Channel. I'm G. Baroga. We're still here with Dr. Cyrus Borja Gumari, transportation scientist, founder and CEO of Sirmo, as we continue our discussion on smart urban mobility, the role of technology in transforming transportation, and the future of more accessible and sustainable cities. So, Dr. Cyrus, let's talk about Sirmo. How did it all start? How the idea was born? And what are you doing currently doing?
2: The idea, as much as yung usual na narinig natin, oy, bigla na lang ano, naisip ko tapos ganyan. Medyo may pagkaganon yung ano, how it all started. But it first trigger, yung trigger point nun was yung decision point whether I wanted to stay in Germany or hindi.
1: Right? This is the DOST Balik Scientist?
2: Yes.
1: Or, okay.
2: It started with that. So mga end of 2021 to. And I was playing around with a few tools. Tinitignan ko kung kaya ko ba siyang i-develop on my own. And then that was the starting point. Sabi ko, kaya ko na pala. Earlier, binanggit ko nga no, why I was in Germany trying to develop certain skill set. And then at that point, nung na-test ko sarili ko na kaya ko pala siya gawin, I was like, sige nga, if we apply this in the context of the Philippines, how could it look like? And then from there on, nung iniisip ko, saan ba mas useful i-deploy, sa Germany ba o sa Pilipinas? And it was quite obvious na kung sa Pilipinas namin siya i-deploy, it's much, much impactful. Mm-hmm. So yung decision-making point ko, when I was building Sirmo at its early days, nung Mobility Vision Plus pa yung pangalan, it was trying to understand yung context and yung capability from a deployment standpoint

0: Kasi sa Germany, medyo sobrang grabe yung restrictions sa data privacy. Hindi ko naman sinasabi sa Pilipinas, wala. No? 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Grabe yung difference in restrictions. So I was like, it just makes sense na itestin ko sa Pilipinas, at least kahit sa Pilipinas, napaka-complicated yung problem, even administratively or even politically. Mm-hmm. Kung magawa natin siya sa Pilipinas, kaya natin siya gawin sa lahat, right? Like, there's always this saying na if you make it in New York, you can make it anywhere. Baka sa atin, if you can make it in Manila, you can make it anywhere, di ba?
1: Yeah, but what makes Sirmo apart from all the other transportation and mobility solutions na meron sa Pilipinas?
0: Yeah. So, sa Sirmo, we're proud to say na at least the way our approach is in how we tackle the mobility and urban planning problem is very unique globally, hindi lang sa Pilipinas. The biggest difference is whenever there's a certain technology out there, whether it's a mobile app or whether it's AI or whether it's some video analytics, all of these technologies, we utilize it in a way, or we even test it even before we deploy to a local government. Kami na yung parang taga-experiment, kami yung guinea pigs to see if it's useful for planning purposes. So in a way, that makes us so unique. Kasi ako bilang transport planning and urban planning expert, nata-translate ko kaagad into a product, into a technology. Usually kasi the other way around, you need a software developer, an IT person, and then they try to fit themselves in a certain domain. I think for certain problems, that works. Mm-hmm. Pero once you start talking about transport, traffic, mobility, urban planning, ang dami kasing, the complexity is kind of insane. Right? Mm-hmm. And daming connected sa every decision point you make. So if you don't get that right, it doesn't matter how much AI you have. Pero at the end, ikaw yung pilot. Eh. Mm-hmm. You have to be able to steer the way to the right direction kung paano nagde-decide yung system na to. And that's what makes Sirmo different. Mm-hmm. And pero when it gets to, in terms of sino ba yung competition in this space, it's really consulting. Eh. Mm-hmm. We're upgrading how consultancy is done. Right? So, hindi lang naman system to. Yeah. Kasama pa rin yung nandiyan kami, sinusuportahan namin paano gawin itong plano, paano, ano ba yung ordinansang kailangan para mapaganda yung sidewalks natin. Yeah. So, nandun naman kami, usually side by side with the LGU as partners.
1: Yeah. You've mentioned about LGUs, but na-curious lang ako with AI. How do you integrate the use of artificial intelligence with Sirmo? And right now kasi meron pa rin iba na hindi masyadong accepted yung AI, use of AI. But how do you integrate it sa Sirmo? Yeah.
0: So, sa Sirmo naman, even from day one, yung binabanggit ko, the things I was testing, technically they were AI. Like its first forms of AI, the ones na yung mga developers lang may alam, hindi alam na yung general public. It's really just how you use it, right? One good thing with AI, this is just general, no, not just in transport. Yung knowledge is becoming more accessible to everyone. So in a way kami, parang nagiging middleman kami, but not really. We translate, as I said, yung useful in terms of AI in transport planning or urban planning, kami na yung nagta-translate via our system na, okay, pag gumamit tayo ng some AI dito, mas mapapabilis yung pag-generate nyo ng report. Mm-hmm. Right? Pag gumamit kami internally, minsan kasi yung AI hindi lang yung diretsong kaya ko na sa ChatGPT, itatype na lang nung tao.
1: Yeah.
0: Pero pwede rin internally kami. Gumagamit kami ng AI para mapabilis yung process nung pag-develop namin nung system. Yun din siya. Some of those things hindi na alam ng LGU na ginagawa namin. Pero in those ways, AI helps a lot. Right? The things I wouldn't have even imagined 5, 4 years or even 2 years ago na kaya namin gawin. So, na-speed up yung process eh. Kasi ang ultimate goal namin, I mean, forget all of the AI stuff. Ang ultimate goal namin, how can we get the infrastructure? How can we get the policies on the ground? Yun lang yung ultimate objective namin together with our LGU partners.

0: how can we implement things para gumaan yung pakiramdam ng mga tao on our streets?
1: Okay, you've mentioned earlier about meeting LGUs. You mentioned about talking to sec bins of DPWH. How does the government help with you, Sirmo, and the general urban mobility that you plan with the Philippines?
0: Yeah. So, at the end of the day, kami, as a private entity, wala naman kaming implementing powers, di ba? So, at the end of the day, ang my final say and final execution orders is really the government, right? We're just here to really support them, be there at every step, and more importantly, to help them with justifying bakit ba kailangan i-widen yung sidewalk sa EDSA, bakit ba kailangan lagyan ng bike lane na sa may sidewalk sa may C5, ganyan, or bakit kailangan natin ng mas maraming EDSA bus carousel along our other corridors. Nandun kami to guide them through the process na using the CIRMO system, pakita natin, ito yung numero, ito yung evidence na bakit siya mas okay. Minsan, I think there are some extremes to the side na sasabihin, did obvious naman yan eh. Pero once you get to on the ground, there are many things that are not obvious. Kasi sobrang, when you talk about moving something on our streets or even in our communities, sobrang daming involved na tao eh. And as soon as, instead na, buti sana, isang tao lang kausap natin eh. Pero yung tipong, I remember Mayor Vico once mentioned, yung isang stretch na 50 meters sa Pasig. If you want to improve that 50-meter stretch, minsan, 10 tao yung kausap mo.
1: But to kind of wrap it all up, no, Doc Cyrus, if you would rate the mobility landscape in the Philippines right now, where is it right now in 10, 1 to 10, 10 being the highest, where is it right now? And what's the future, how does it look like for you?
0: Yeah. So yung transport natin or urban development natin in general is very, it's ever evolving, right? Even relative yan, it's relative to your development context. Of course, if you compare it to Germany, where we're very far, right? Or if you compare it to Singapore or other places na they've figured it out, we're very far. So if I would give a ranking, depends kung ano, which parts of a town, we're probably just 3 to 5, right? Even in BGC, let's say, even in BGC, you would think 10 siya. But if you really look at the specifics, kunwari on how it affects walkability, for example, yung the fact na pagtatawid ako, kailangan ko pa rin gumanyang ganyan. That's not safe, right? Like, at 10 would be, pag naglalakad ako, I kind of careless na ganyan, because it's a completely safe system where it's properly designed for people to make the right choices. So every day we're pushing forward with this street by street. Di naman natin kaya gawin na in 6 months tapos na to lahat eh. It will take time because it costs money.
1: Alright, he is Dr. Cyrus Borja Gumari, transportation scientist, founder and CEO of CIRMO, and thank you so much
0: for
1: coming
0: to
1: the show. And that concludes a round of the stories driving the industry forward. I'm G. Baroga. Join us again tomorrow on Shift Happens, your fast-track guide to everything on the move. Keep it here on the Billionaire News Channel and Mellow 947 BFM.

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We've got the hottest headlines, boldest opinions, and the juiciest tea in town. From Gen Z buzz to high society chatter. If it's trending, we're talking about it. 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

0: In a time when every issue has two sides.
1: It said that it is also initiated.
2: Nashock ako dun sa mga salita niya.
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0: But here, every voice gets heard.
5: 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Who turned it over to the Philippine government?
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0: Different views, one conversation. The Spokes on the Bilyonario News Channel. Wherever there is opportunity, there are Filipinos.
7: There are many Filipino first stories here throughout North America. Tinitingala na ngayon ang Bilyonario News Channel bilang tulay between the Filipino stories in the Philippines to the Filipino stories here in North America.
0: And wherever there are Filipinos, Bilyonario News Channel follows to deliver stories that they need to know and to serve the ones who also serve at the expense of leaving home. Thank you for the warm welcome, North America. This is BNC, your Bilyonario News Channel.

Good evening, I'm Corina Sanchez Rojas, sitting in for Miss Pinky Webb. Tonight we ask the questions, we tackle the issues, we clarify matters, and we get on point.

0: No backing down for Ombudsman Boying Remulla. He says the plunder case against Senator Rodante Marcoleta will proceed despite the massive rally organized by the Iglesia Ni Cristo in support of the lawmaker. Remulla insists there is no selective justice. What's next for Marcoleta's allies? Let's get on point with Attorney Ferdinand Topacio. Hello, sir. Welcome to On Point. Again, we meet, but this time at night.
1: Yes, this is getting to be a habit. Anyway, good evening.
0: We have to stop meeting like this. Ayon. Kasi well, yung huli po natin, umaga, no?
1: But I'm always honored to be here at BNC.
0: Ay, marami pong salamat. Okay, nagulat po ba kayo sa rally? You are a member of the INC.
1: Opo.
0: Okay. Nagulat po ba kayo o ang galing naman po ninyong magtago ng secret? Lahat hindi alam.
1: Well, in a way, it was hush-hush. Pero nagbigay na po ng pahiging noon ang mga kapatid na magkakaroon ng isang pagkilos.
0: Mm-hmm.
1: So,

0: Let's do a quick open. They're Uber.
1: Oh, yes.
0: Look at that.
1: Look at.
0: This is my favorite. As a Uber lover.
1: Look at.
0: So let's talk about this, Mark. What did you guys do to revamp the Aura Uber chocolate?
2: The new Manila chocolate is actually very much improved. So the previous one, actually, we weren't super happy with it because at the end of the day, it actually had like some artificial ingredients. And then the original flavor was not really Filipino, right? So it was baklava. So we decided to actually change it to ube lumpia. And then we also reformulated it to be completely natural, more of the ube. We also created like an ube chocolate shell that we make ourselves. And now we also use like fried lumpia wrappers as the ingredient.
1: Ube lumpia filled ube chocolate.
0: This is a super level up, guys. Like
1: that
0: this
1: is legit.
0: It's bursting with ube, and I can taste like the real natural ube. It's not artificial anymore.
2: Yes, exactly.
0: Wow. I mean,
1: but the lumpia bit, the lumpia got me all like worked.
0: No, it's smart because why would we use canafe when we have lumpia wrappers?
2: Exactly.
0: Chef Buddy's genius.
1: Canafe.
2: Yep. Canafa, I think.
0: Tomato, tomato.
2: But wait, lumpia. Wait. But now lumpia.
1: Okay, what's
0: let's
1: this
0: do the
1: one?
0: Dubai pistachio chocolate. Are we ready?
1: Are
0: let's
1: we,
0: zoom.
1: Are we do it? Dun, dun, dun, dun. Boom! All right.
0: That.
1: Okay, you know what? Poor Chow.
0: Sorry, Chow.
1: Because she actually made one.
0: Ready, ready, ready, ready?
1: Mmm.
0: Well, look at that. So what did you guys do with the revamp for this one?
2: So we also reformulated it completely and really added like a lot more pistachios, a lot more chocolate
0: more
2: as well. Also more natural. Yes, exactly. And like you get more pistachio bits in there as well. So it's really just like elevating everything, like enhancing the flavors, making it more natural, so that you can really taste like the quality ingredients that we're using for
0: this. This is amazing. Yeah. I'm in heaven.
1: Super.
0: Literally.
1: Mark, I think these are going to sell out like very quickly.
0: Where can they buy all these products actually?
2: So they're available in all of the cafes and I believe in Cultura as well. And so for some of these, for the specific products, for example, like the isao and stuff, like you can really get them in the cafes or otherwise come to the World Chocolate Fair. Tomorrow, we officially start. And you can get all of the new products, like especially like the savory bonbons that we're launching tomorrow as well.
0: And you guys really stepped it up with the packaging too, huh?
2: Yes,
0: with
2: we
0: everything.
2: Did.
1: It's just, I'm just so proud, honestly. I mean, I've always been proud of you and what you do. But
2: you.
1: This is extra, super extra special because it's so culturally viable and culturally sound that I would so super be proud to give balot chocolates to my friends abroad.
0: Fact.
1: You know what I mean?
0: If they're scared to try the real balot, just give them balot chocolate with the cute little
1: super.
2: We're just really proud of being Filipino and we want that to come through, right?
0: It's showing.
2: Oh, thank you.
0: What's next for y'all?
1: I want to really try that.
0: Binagoongan chocolate.
1: I want to try that.
2: The kare-kare. The kare-kare.
1: I'm down with that.
2: It's really good.
1: I ate that last night. Yeah.
0: No, but what are you guys working on next? What like collabs? What other fun recipes are you guys working on next?
2: So we do have like quite a lot of crazy developments right now, which we're really excited for. I can give you like a little sneak peek.
1: Yeah,
0: please do.
1: Because we're building our new channel, The Daily Dish. We'll always get first dibs.
2: Yeah, absolutely. Hopefully opening in the airport soon.
1: Which one?
2: In Terminal 3.
0: Oh, perfect. That's
1: Talk
0: where
1: to us. Okay.
2: And because of that, we're actually doing a lot of new products specifically, obviously to cater to a lot of traveling foreigners, but also of course to the Filipinos. So we are doing like really fun products like chocolate covered chicharron.
0: Michael, Chow
1: just went. I think Chow just had a stroke.
2: But it's also, going to be not even what you're expecting. Instead of like if you've seen obviously like salted egg, like potato chips and all of that stuff, we wanted to do something that's truly Filipino. So the chocolate is actually going to be pancit palabok flavored.
1: No,
0: I am so floored with all their flavors. And then
3: I am not letting you have all the fun.
0: My favorite.
1: Don't feed her. That's only for us.
0: That's the ube. This is my favorite one.
1: Oh my god, go give her the other one. Go give her the this one.
0: Oh, this is my other favorite, the ube and this.
1: Okay, please invite them. Sorry, Mark, while we're eating your stuff. Please invite them once again to join you for your 3-day fair, Uber Esmeralda.
2: Sure. yeah, please come visit the World Chocolate Fair. It's happening from July 2 to 5, from Thursday to Sunday. Mm-hmm. There will be a lot of like really amazing products that are there from all of the partner brands, but we also have, of course, very exciting performances,

0: like drag performances from people, members of Drag Race Philippines. And we also have like magicians. We also have different bubble shows. So it's really like fun for the whole family to have. And of course, like a whole bunch of chocolate. So please come.
1: Thank you so much, Marco Campo, Aura Chocolate. We are so proud. I can't wait. Okay,
2: I'm gonna be there. Thank you
1: super
2: for
1: being here. Tomorrow on The Daily Dish, we'll speak with Katrina Blanca de Leon of Genteel Home.
2: And we'll also have Thai British actor and I Am Youth ambassador, Kate Myron.
3: That's it for us this sweet, sweet Wednesday. Join us again tomorrow for more Real Talk.
1: A lot of spilled tea.
2: With zero filter and lots of chocolate. I'm Monique Tuzon Bossy. Anytime's a good time because it's always mo fun and sweet with us.
1: Yes, I'm Freddie Salvador, always on top of the news and stories that matter most. Midday Report with Jenka Helis is up next, or rather, Mai Rodriguez. Stay tuned to the Billionaire News Channel.
3: I'm Shal Lontok, and Shalama for making us your lunchtime companion. That's The Daily Dish.
1: Say!

Our organization has been around since the late 90s when we built our first building. However, about 5 years ago, there was a change in partnership. And because of the change in partnership, we had to also change the name. My dad's philosophy when it came to us kids was, and we're three boys, by the way, is that he encouraged us to work for the family business, but did not force us to. So the analogy is the door is open and will always be open, but I'm not going to, you know, shove you in the door. You decide if you want to walk in. And if you walk in, I will help you and I will support you. My dad is very passionate, very driven, but he has a very gentle approach about it. He doesn't like being forceful. He doesn't like being tough. But he when he needs to be, he can be. So there were moments when he would have to have serious conversations to teach me, to correct me, to guide me. And I guess in a lot of ways that influenced my style of leadership. I'm also off that, I would say, gentle school of leadership where do I need to raise my voice? Do I need to, you know, make a big to-do every time just to get people motivated? I really felt, and I learned this from him, that if you can inspire people, they will work harder rather than out of fear. To grow up, even when I was a young age, maybe in the 80s, I was already seeing a lot of the challenges brought about by too much waste, too much air pollution. And that gained in the 90s, it was really getting a lot of traction. So there was always this, I would say, worry, the anxiety that, wow, what are we doing to the world? And so when my father asked me, Raymond, what's the biggest thing you learned? Let's do green building and sustainability. Let's make this one of the key focus areas. And if we can, make it part of the DNA of our company. So the vision to create this world-class, you know, city that all Filipinos could be proud of, where, you know, life as it should be was one of their marketing slogans. Said, look, I want to develop in Bonifacio Global City because I believe in the vision, and this is going to be really a fantastic city of the future for the country. For a portfolio, so there have been buildings that have gotten the zero carbon certification, but as a portfolio, we were the first in the world to get the EDGE zero carbon certification for a portfolio of 7 buildings. So the Philippine Green Building Council also has Advancing Net Zero, which is a net zero rating tool naman. We're also 5 stars there for net zero under that rating tool. So we have 2 certifications for our net zero commitment and performance. We would be begging and pleading for people to come to events, to give us funding for resources. The way that we did it is the Philippine Green Building Council is a multi-sector, multidisciplinary organization, right? It's got a lot of different people from the real estate sector there. When we wanted to put up the BERDE rating tool, which is Building for Ecologically Responsive Design Excellence, a committee was created within the council of

professionals and said, we on the board of trustees or we as the other members cannot influence that committee. The committee has the sole purview to draft the rating tool. So that's what we did because we didn't want any single person to be able to influence that. So like for me, I'm a developer, but I had nothing to do with the BERDE committee. One star means, you know, good. You've made, you know, hit the minimum. If you're four stars, that means, wow, you're a leader for the Philippines. If you're five stars, world class ka. It's three steps. The first step is you want to conserve your power. So you want to drive down how much power you're actually using, right? So in a building, you might say, oh, we have, very simple, energy conservation measures to make sure that lights, air conditioning, things are turned off at the proper time and turned on at the proper time. The next thing is you need to optimize your building. So if you have old equipment that is no longer efficient, if you can replace that old pump or old motor to a more efficient type, you will also save power. You always want to make sure you're using highly efficient equipment and whatever systems in the building, right? So that's the second step. The third step is after you've reduced your power, you have to be more than 40% energy savings. For advancing net zero five stars, I think you have to be more than 50%.

The message I would share is we've worked very hard since 2007 as a privately led initiative to push for greener buildings and more sustainable buildings. And there's been great momentum. In fact, a lot of the newer buildings are already green and more sustainable. The problem is there's only so much we can do as private sector. If we want to make more of our buildings green, the old stock and the new stock, we will really need to be tougher on mandatory requirements for owners and developers. We are facing a climate crisis. This is, you know, we cannot, you know, baby steps will no longer do, slow pace will no longer do. We need to have really much faster adoption and much faster action. And red legislation is the key. I also felt every time we developed a new building, the sense of fulfillment, the sense of accomplishment that you get from that process is, for me, unlike any other feeling. It's a strange analogy, but I guess for sometimes for men, I'd like to say it's like you gave birth, because it's a process, divine. It's a process of ups and downs, and it's tough, and then it's easy, and then it's tough, and then sometimes you want to give up, and sometimes it's so painful, but then in the end, wow. So my peg has always been, after my time, dapat my impact. There should be a difference. There should be something measurable that I was able to do to make the world a better place. Kasi kung hindi, if it just stays the same, parang I passed through this world and I wasn't able to contribute. So everything I do now is kind of anchored on that. So I really want to focus on that difference and that impact.

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0: Wherever there is opportunity, there are Filipinos.
1: There are many Filipino first stories here throughout North America. Tinitingala na ngayon ang Bilyonaryo News Channel bilang tulay between the Filipino stories in the Philippines to the Filipino stories here in North America.
0: And wherever there are Filipinos, Bilyonaryo News Channel follows to deliver stories that they need to know and to serve the ones who also serve at the expense of leaving home. 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